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1: And that will do it. Minnesota will split the pair here at home, winning game number four as Anthony Edwards, 36 points, 16 in the fourth quarter, much like Victor Wembanyama's 16 in the fourth quarter on Friday night. Timberwolves stave off the Spurs, 114-109.
2: Jim Baskel back on NBA Countdown, presented by SoFi. Moments away from Game 5, Wolves and Spurs with a series square at 2. Spurs might want to consider running. They lead the NBA in fast break points this postseason at nearly 18 per game. Dylan Harper coming off 24, a pair of 20-plus point games in this postseason. Fourth Spurs rookie to do so. De'Aaron Fox, backcourt, made also 24 last time out. Keep in mind, again, Spurs 10-0 this postseason following a loss since mid-January. Coach Mitch Johnson with our P.J. Carlissimo and Mark Kestisher.
3: Mitch, obviously a crucial fifth game coming up. They've been very physical with Wemby. What do you need from Victor tonight, especially coming off the ejection?
4: Same as we've had all series and throughout the playoffs. You know, we're expecting physicality and we're trying to play with physicality as well. So I don't think anything different. I think we're looking for obviously a level of poise and composure from Victor as well as everybody else that's going to be on the floor, and execution through physicality and try to play our brand of basketball.
5: I mean, they've been doing what they do, which is really get after it on the offensive boards and the second chance points. And you guys, the fast break points have been so important. You're both doing it well. The thing that strikes me looking at the offensive rebounds, they're, for whatever reason, converting a lot more points out of their offensive rebounds. Like, the totals is pretty close, 54-47, yet they seem to have a lot more points. You haven't been able to convert as many points out of your offensive rebounds. Is that fair?
4: It's very fair. And one, I think the rebounding is so important in the series because of how they play and what you alluded to, and as well as it's what transitions our defense into our offense. And so that, just in terms of totality, even not always in terms of the points, even though that's what they'll lead to, is such a big part of how we play in the style of game that we're trying to impose on. So we really got to shore up that in. And I do think there's been some times for us specifically on the offense rebounds and in transition where we haven't capitalized. And you got to give Minnesota some credit on that. But it does feel like there's some hopefully water finding its level in there, where we've kind of not converted on some plays that we feel like we have most of the year, and hopefully at some point the percentage is kind of even out in that regard.
5: Julian, everybody talks about his three-point shooting because he's so good at it. It escaped me, which I'm sure you're not surprised. A lot of things escape me, but he's an above-average rebounder. He's really done a good job, even more so in this series.
4: 100%. And, you know, in terms of Julian, but every player, I think when you become, at least in today's game for sure, a real playoff player, you have to do more than one thing.

0: You know, I think we've talked about it, we being the common culture or people around that just specialized basketball has kind of gone out the window a little bit in terms of you just are out there for one thing. And so obviously Julian's shooting is elite, but the fact that he can now be a above average team defender and rebounder has really solidified him as a vital part of what we do.
1: With Mitch Johnson, head coach of the San Antonio Spurs, game five against Minnesota coming up. The handful of games that we have called of yours, I think we've asked you about Dylan Harper every single time because he's an uncanny 20-year-old, especially even in basketball terms. But in a postseason stage, when the lights are brightest, what can you say about his maturity?
0: He's built for the moment. His pedigree shown from his mom and dad. He's obviously now doing it in real life and on the biggest stage. And I think at this point, we're not surprised by it, but really happy for him because I do think we knew this going back almost to October, just in terms of the potential. And I think his journey of understanding his role and taking a back seat maybe a little bit in terms of the production that he was able to put up versus some of the other rookies in the league, he had to wait his turn a little bit to be acknowledged in terms of some of the big games he's having. And now he's one of the last teams playing and the last rookie, I believe, having a huge impact in games. And so a little bit selfishly or personally, I'd say for him, happy just that his belief and trust in the journey and going about it the right way is paying dividends now because the whole world's watching him.
2: PJ just hit on Julian Champagne. 2 3-pointers made over the last two games. 7 threes made for him in the first two games. The NBA playoffs on ESPN Radio presented by Gusto. 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The 2-2 best of seven game five winner wins the series 82% of the time. That's what you have heading into tonight's tip. For the call of the Wolves and Spurs, let's send you to San Antonio with PJ Carlissimo and Mark Kestisher.
3: Thank you very much, Jim. Thanks for setting the table for us. The multi-talented television voice of the San Antonio Spurs, Jacob, ended up with a terrific rendition of the national anthem. Jacob Toby, sorry, I was blanking on his last name there for a moment.
4: That's my former partner for a couple of games.
3: These, sitting
4: I'm
3: in
4: sorry.
3: These seats right here. And then, of course, very poignant right before the national anthem. We lost two outstanding members of the NBA way, way too young. Jason Collins, 13-year player, passed away today at the age of 47, had been suffering from brain cancer. And Brandon Clark, just 29 years of old, still a member of the Memphis Grizzlies, passed away today. Very sad day in the NBA.
4: Yeah, BC, I got to know both of those guys very well. Obviously very talented players, but both outstanding young men, and certainly extremely unfortunate to pass away at such a young age.
3: And all our thoughts to their loved ones and their families. And we're setting the stage here in San Antonio, at least the next 24 hours. We got a pair of critical fifth games. Tomorrow night, it'll be the Cavaliers and the Pistons in Detroit here on ESPN Radio. And of course, tonight, it'll be the Timberwolves and the San Antonio Spurs. And all the talk, PJ, coming into the game tonight. Everybody waiting to see Victor Wembanyama off the flagrant two in Minneapolis Sunday night, was ejected from the game. Minnesota won the game, but it took a while. They were still trailing, entering the fourth quarter. Anthony Edwards got going, and that has changed the course of the series for now, evening at two games apiece.
4: Yeah, for sure. And actually, San Antonio has led all seven games these two teams have played this year. The Spurs have led after the end of the third quarter. That's how competitive these games have been.
3: Let's get PJ Carlissimo's game plan. It is brought to you by SoFi. Need a game plan? Go with SoFi. Get your money right. What you looking forward to in game five?
4: Well, for Minnesota, transition defense is important. San Antonio, number one in fast break points in the playoffs. Second chance points is what they do very well. The Minnesota Timberwolves, they really have hurt the Spurs on the offensive glass. And it's not a law firm, Randall and McDaniels. They need those players to step up. They have not played up to their capabilities yet. For the San Antonio Spurs, go Spurs goes is something they say all the time in San Antonio. They got to run to get those fast break points. They need to make some threes. They have not shot the three well the last two games, and they have the defensive rebound. Minnesota has really hurt them on the offensive glass.
3: Well, that last bit of noise behind PJ, and it's loud in here right now, was Victor Wembanyama being announced to the crowd as he returns from the first ejection of his career. Let's give you the starting lineups for this pivotal fifth game of this series. Minnesota will go with Anthony Edwards and Ayo Dosunmu in the backcourt. Of course, Dante DiVincenzo tore the Achilles in round one. Dosunmu's been dealing with some calf and heel injuries playing through it, and Ant Edwards off his 18th 30-point playoff game in his career. The front line, Jaden McDaniels and Julius Randle. As PJ mentioned, Randle's shooting numbers are down in this series, and in the middle, Rudy Gobert, whose numbers have been up. He was terrific defending Nikola Jokic in round one and is coming off his first double-double against San Antonio all season in game four. For the Spurs, 62 wins in the regular season, a five-game series win over Portland in round one. They'll go with Stephon Castle and De'Aaron Fox in the backcourt. It's good news as Fox was dealing with a sore left ankle, collided with Ayo Dosunmu in game four, so Fox is ready to go. Devin Vassell, Julian Champagne along that front line, and Victor Wembanyama averaging 18 points, 12 boards, and nearly five block shots a game. Of course, he had 12 of them in game one of this series.
4: Set a new NBA playoff record, broke the old record by two. That's not going to be the last NBA playoff career record that Victor Wembanyama will break.
3: Of course, the subplot tonight is how tightly officiated will this game be. Our lead official is John Goble, Ben Taylor, and Carl Lane with him. We'll see if we get a sense early on what's being allowed here tonight in game five.
4: Yeah, they always try and set the stage early. It will be interesting to watch. You got two teammates used to playing against each other an awful lot, Victor Wembanyama and Rudy Gobert from the French national team. I think it'll be fine.
3: Mitch Johnson, of course, telling us pregame, didn't have to talk to Wemby coming off because he gets very excitable when things aren't necessarily going his way. He expects the proper approach tonight with poise, composure, maturity, and the last thing he said, execution.
4: And there's a little quick hug when Rudy went into the circle, the jump circle. He and Victor exchanged a quick hug.
3: Wembanyama and Gobert, French natives, jumping at the center circle. Game five underway in San Antonio as Wemby wins the tip. And both Wemby and Gobert very physical with each other on the left side of the floor as we watch the courtside. Castle coming off the top. Stephon driving against Randle, takes him baseline, sends it out to Fox. Fox drives, up fake, whistle before the shot. They'll wave off the basket. De'Aaron Fox got fouled on the floor is the call.
4: They're going to talk about it. They may score that.
3: They will. Good call, PJ. John Goble, the lead official, came over to Carl Lane, who made the initial call on the floor, and he says, yes, count it and one.
4: Maybe what you're talking about, that wasn't a lot of contact, what we've been watching so far in the playoffs. And interesting, De'Aaron Fox is the one I was more concerned with. Dylan Harper and De'Aaron Fox. De'Aaron makes the three-point play, converts the free throw. He got his ankle rolled over. I wasn't sure he was going to be able to go.
3: Defending the guy who landed on his ankle, Ayo Dosunmu brings it across, and it's so loud in here, he can't even hear the whistles. Off-ball foul goes against San Antonio and Devin Vassell.
4: Well, I'll tell you what. We've played 24 seconds, and that's two fouls already. I guess they are trying to set the tone.
3: That is the answer to the question. Inbound Dosunmu, 30 seconds into game five. They go to Ant Edwards at the top. Gobert coming up to set a screen. Now drifts away off the double team. Pass McDaniels, five to shoot. McDaniels puts it on the deck. Three-point line, tip of the circle. Half a second to go. Tipped away. They recovered San Antonio, but not enough time to get a shot off.
4: Excellent defensive possession. Double team against Anthony Edwards. They'll do that every time they can get two players on Ant-Man to make him get rid of the ball.
3: 3-0, San Antonio, still opening minute. Castle on the drive, pitch out to the wing, Vassell. Drives to the dotted line, sends it to Wemby out of the perimeter. Pushed by Edwards, and out of bounds. They say Edwards last to touch. I was waiting for a foul call, none given. The ball came away from Wemby and went out of bounds.
4: 9 seconds, Ant-Man called it the other way, but the officials didn't agree with him.
3: 9 seconds to shoot. Inbound front court. Champagne's got it around the horn to Victor. Wemby takes Gobert into the lane. Two big steps. Rises using the window. Can't finish. And rebounded by Dosunmu. Out to Randle, who gets by two defenders into the front court. Now pulls from 13. Knocks it home for the T-Wolves' first bucket.
4: good sign for Chris Finch. They need Julius Randle to get going.
3: 3-2 Spurs, minute 15 in. Castle at the top against Asumu. Fights through a screen to the right. Castle with a left-hand dribble using a Wemby screen. Now gets inside the arc. Shovels out to Wemby. He'll try his first three of the night. It's too strong. Rebounded by McDaniels. Into the front court. McDaniels cuts to the top. Now down to the painted area and through to the left. Feeds Edwards, putting up a three. No, but he's fouled. He ended up on the deck. Three free throws coming for Ant Edwards. Again, very, very closely called opening minutes here in game five.
4: Well, they couldn't get the double on him that time. McDaniels dribbled out of the corner, did a little dribble handoff. Steph Castle closed. He's got both hands up in the air, but he caught him with his hip.
3: That'll put Edwards at the line. First of two is good. Anthony Edwards, 28 points per game during the regular year. Came back from what looked like a really devastating hyperextended left knee and bone bruise. Missed a couple games to end the Denver series.
4: And didn't start the first two games of this series, games one or game two. He did start games three and four in Minneapolis and delivered 32 points in game three and then 36 in game four. So he's certainly not 100%. But Ant-Man at less than 100% is still a lot to deal with.
3: In fact, the last two games played north of 40 minutes in both those games three and four. He hits the second and the third free throws. All three good. Edwards has given Minnesota a 5-3 lead. 10:15, moving clock, opening quarter, sold out Frostbank Center. Wemby works it on the right, steps back, takes the three, missed it. Late whistle, he ended on the deck and reaches toward the right ankle a bit, just for a second. Now gets up and ambles his way to the line.
4: Best, you know I can't count. I think that's four whistles already, four fouls already we've had to start the game.
3: We might check to see if there
5: trigger
3: was
5: on the floor
3: a dangerous
5: a possible flagrant foul. It is under review.
4: It's whether Rudy Gobert did not allow Victor to come down. You know, you just picture somebody leaving the ground. Wherever you leave the ground, you have to be able to come down to that exact same spot. And if the defender's feet get underneath, which it appears Rudy Gobert's did, we'll see a flagrant one upgrade on this review.
3: Of course, we were doing the Western Conference Finals back in 2018, game one in Oakland. Kawhi Leonard and Zaza Pachulia. Of course, Bruce Bowen played for many years here in San Antonio, and they took that out of the game. Here is John Gobert.
5: After review, Gobert closes out from a distance, and when Wembanyama lands on his foot, there's a potential for injury as a result of the contact. The play has been upgraded to a flagrant foul, penalty one. Wembanyama will shoot three free throws, and the San Antonio basketball free throw line extended.
3: Well, the game's been officiated tightly. That was the correct call based on what we saw there, and what we've seen throughout the season. He closed out from A to B, they like to say, and he got into that landing area.
4: Yeah, that was all right. That would have been a foul, always a flagrant one. That's cut and dry. When you, they call it a reckless closeout. It's kind of poorly worded because it's not intentional, but you have to give the player room to come down. I thought Anthony Edwards' foul in from the left corner was borderline. That could have gone either way. The first two, there was no question it was called very tightly. So clearly, this officiating crew is sending a message to both teams. Hey, guys, you can be physical, but nothing cheap, and you got to keep the physicality under control.
3: Wemby hit the technical free throw, first one. Closes his eyes, takes a deep breath, misses on the second.
4: Shot it as if he has his eyes closed. It hit the front rim.
3: You got one more coming here.
4: These are the three shots fouled in the act of shooting.
3: Well, Wemby has struggled from three-point land in this postseason as he hits all three free throws there. So three free throws, or he got two out of three, but he gets up. They get possession off the flagrant one. So two out of three plus possession. He's shooting 23% from three. He's missed a couple here. Inbound San Antonio. Fox has it, driving, puts it high off the window. No, but Wemby on the weak side able to tap it in.
4: De'Aaron Fox is the other Spur that has not shot the three well in this series, and they're going to need both Fox and or Wemby to make threes.
3: 7-5 San Antonio, 9:45 to go, first quarter. Edwards using a Gobert screen behind it, will shoot a three, a long one, missed it off the left rim and rebounded by San Antonio. Castle ahead to Fox, has the big man Gobert, gets the blow by, gets deep, pulls back, hits the jumper. Wow, what footwork by De'Aaron Fox. That ankle's feeling okay.
4: Yeah, I was just going to say, I'd like to have that ankle injury.
3: 9-5 San Antonio. Edwards probes the top of the paint. Outside Randall, a three, no good, in and out. Gobert pushed off, no call, got the ball and put it in easy.
4: Wow.
3: Wemby ended up sprawled on the ground. I am shocked they didn't blow a whistle.
4: Yeah, I thought we just didn't hear the whistle. I couldn't believe there wasn't a call.
3: 9-7, Minnesota within two. Fox in the lane, finds Wemby, checks his feet, corner three. Yep, Victor Wembanyama with his first triple of game five. Seven of the 12 points for San Antonio belong to Wemby. Five-point lead. McDaniels from the top. He misses a three. Gobert went for the offensive board, tipped around. Wemby chased it down. And he's running into the front court. Pass to the corner. Champagne, his three. Yep. Julian Champagne with a triple. 15-7 San Antonio.
4: San Antonio number one in the postseason in fast break points.
3: 15-7, quickly an 8-point lead. DeSumo trapped near half court, bounces it to McDaniels on the right. Jaden will turn, will dribble into a double team, stops, back to the basket, 8 to shoot, nowhere to go. Looks left, looks right, gives it to DeSumo with 5. Out beyond the arc, dribbling down to the baseline, contested jumper, yes, as he hit the deck.
4: Mitch Johnson is just windmilling his arms. Look at this, something's going on between Ayo DeSumo and Victor Wembanyama.
3: It was a whistle blown by Carl Lane, and I think he was just saying, hey, cut it out.
4: They're chirping at each other, and Ayo was standing right in front of Wemby, wouldn't let him run up the floor.
3: 8 minutes to go, first quarter, 15-9 Spurs. San Antonio with it, dribbling Castle at the top, looking at Victor, gives it to Wembanyama with 7 to shoot, drives hard, windmills it home. And a timeout called by Chris Finch as Wemby has come to play in game five. He's got 9 of the Spurs 17.
4: Really good start for San Antonio. Kesty, I'll tell you, that basket by Ayo DeSumo, they were about to get another 24-second violation. He made a heck of a move to knock that basket down, or this score would be even worse.
3: Right now, the score is San Antonio 17, Minnesota 9, and with 7:48 to go in the first quarter, timeout from San Antonio. You're listening to the NBA playoffs on ESPN Radio and the ESPN app, presented by Gusto.
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1: 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Anthony Edwards, Julius Randle, your choices on the Wolves and De'Aaron Fox. 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I'd say having Wemby back has had an impact on the Spurs. He has 9 of their first 17 points. San Antonio up 8, 7:48 left in the opening quarter. We go back to PJ Corlissimo and Mark Kestenscher.
2: Jim, I'd like to tell you that Wemby has like a different look in his eye, but PJ, it's the same look we always see, incredibly focused.
3: No, we're overlooking it, just looking at it too closely. He's going to play with unbelievable intensity all the time. If anything, more so in this building. I mean, he just gets this place rocking a half hour before the game even starts, and his intensity is great. He had that same intensity in Game 4 before he threw the elbow.
2: That's right. As we get set to get back to play here.
3: No subs that I see.
2: Here's Ayo Dosunmu bringing it up floor. Dosunmu going to drive hard against Wemby. Floats it high off the heel. Wemby able to come up with the rebound. Fox into the front court. Fox two-man game with Wemby. Puts it up toward the rim. Wemby fouled as he tried to tip it in. It does not go down. Foul is against Minnesota's Julius Randle. That's 2 on Randle. Wemby's going to shoot a pair.
3: Yeah, he kind of undercut him. He was trying to throw the lob pass, which was there, and he got undercut a little bit. It's 3 personal fouls already on Minnesota. Not a lot of flow to the game, but there couldn't be with this many whistles.
2: 14-4 is the run for San Antonio. Randle heads to the bench. So does Dosunmu, Conley, and Naz Reid on the floor for Minnesota. San Antonio inbound. Castle has it. Goes to Wemby aggressively from the right. Bumps off Gobert. Now looks for contact. Didn't matter. Put it up and floated it in.
3: Well, he made a tougher shot. He had a wide open jump shot. And he went up and under, but still finished the play.
2: San Antonio's hit 7 of its first 10 shots. They have a 10-point lead from the wing. McDaniels drives Castle into the lane. The lefty fading shot, no good. Victor right there for the rebound.
3: First 2-point field goal Minnesota's missed.
2: Wembanyama crossing to the right. Now spin move, tried to dunk it. It hugs on the cylinder and goes down. Wemby ultra aggressive here in Game 5 early.
3: Dylan Harper's at the scorer's table along with Keldon Johnson ready to go in. He's kind of shaking his head going, man, Wemby is playing.
2: 18-4 run, 21-9 lead. Edwards floater, no good from the free throw line. Rebounded by Wembanyama. He's already got 5 boards and 13 points here in the first 6 minutes. Wemby into the lane, double pass outside to Castle. Castle drives the lane, flips outside. Wemby 3, yep, Victor Wembanyama, 16 points, and we haven't even played 6 minutes of Game 5.
3: He's starting out very much like Game 2, Kesty.
2: 24-9 Spurs. McDaniels drives, puts it high over the hand of Wemby, who tried to contest, and it goes in. San Antonio is playing quick. Fox down floor to Champagne. 3-pointer miss, rebound Minnesota.
3: That's exactly what Mitch Johnson wants. Up the floor quickly. If it's an open 3, fire it.
2: And Edwards driving, bouncer for Gobert, who got fouled trying to come up with the catch. I think they're going to give De'Aaron Fox the foul that time on the reach. At 5:44 to go first quarter and a 24-11 San Antonio lead and a near line change here. Victor's going to get a big hand. Wembanyama heads to the bench. Luke Kornet replacing him. Dylan Harper also coming in, as is the sixth man of the year, Keldon Johnson.
3: And we got 1 sub into the game. We already had Naz Reid in, and I'm missing, it looks like TJ on the other side of the floor.
2: The San Antonio run, PJ, was 21-4 at its highest, and Victor had 16 of the 21. 24-11 score, corner 3, Minnesota. Good. Naz Reid hits the left corner 3.
3: Naz Reid had a big game in Game 4, did a really good job off the bench. 15 points, 9 boards, 4 assists, and right away makes his presence felt.
2: That gets the T-Wolves within 10, 5:15 mark first quarter. Keldon Johnson dribbles on the arc, pass to Vassell up high and right back to Johnson. Eight to shoot. He's going to drive on Reed, stops him in the middle of the lane, puts up the short jumper, and Keldon Johnson's got his first bucket.
3: Spurs look more comfortable in the half court so far. That's primarily because of Wemby. Both these teams have struggled in the half court.
2: And now a steal. Dylan Harper takes it away from McDaniels. Three on two break. Vassell corner three. No good. And the rebound, McDaniels. They'll give it to Terrence Shannon Jr. Speed dribble, lost it. Turned it over. San Antonio comes away with it. Shannon's first touch of the game. Now he's guarding Castle. They go to Johnson on the left. Three-pointer on its way. Missed. Rebound contested. Vassell had a hand on it. Couldn't grab it. Naz Reid comes up with it.
3: San Antonio started on fire from the three. They've cooled off.
2: Here's Conley against Cornette. Stops, fakes, puts up the short jumper and hits. The veteran, Mike Conley, with a bucket, and the T-Wolves back within 10.
3: The veteran absolutely knows what he's doing.
2: He was completely out of the rotation at one point, but the injury
3: season
2: ended.
3: He was off the team at one point.
2: He was, that's right, traded and came back. DiVincenzo injury brought him back into the rotation. Here's Castle, puts up a jumper, no good, and Conley's got the rebound.
3: Well, you said how hot the Spurs were early. Now they're on a run where they can't buy a basket.
2: Edwards has it on the right wheels. Lost the handle. It's tapped out of bounds. They'll say McDaniels was the last to touch. And it's out of bounds to San Antonio.
3: I actually thought it was off Devin Vassell, but they got the benefit of the call.
2: Minnesota was not looking back to see if they wanted a challenge. And it looks like we are play on here. We are 3:49 to play, first quarter. Dylan Harper, the ball handler. San Antonio's lead is 10, led by as many as 15. Harper to Johnson on the right. Drive, spins into the lane, turns, gets deep, puts it up, and puts it in. And one opportunity as he drew the foul by Terrence Shannon Jr.
3: Keldon Johnson would make a huge difference if he gives them the offense off the bench that he did for most of the regular season.
2: The sixth man of the year had a franchise record for bench points this year, well over 1,000. And the longest tenured Spur will head to the line. 3:35 to play, first quarter. This is by far as quiet as it's been since the lineups were announced as Johnson misses the free throw. 28-16, Spurs by a dozen. Series tied at two. And Edwards on top against Dylan Harper. Pulls back, takes a long three, and drills it.
3: Not enough pressure on Anthony Edwards. That's a comfortable shot from him. Yes, it was deep, but he was by himself.
2: That's his first field goal. He's got six. Driving down floor is Stephon Castle, and he's fouled by Naz Reid. And they're already at the five-foul mark here at 3:11 to go. So in the bonus are the Spurs. They'll get to the line here. Naz Reid with his first. Steph Castle will shoot a pair with San Antonio trying to build on a nine-point advantage. Mark Kestisher, P.J. Carlissimo with you. NBA on ESPN Radio. Game 5 coverage tonight. And tomorrow it'll be the Cavaliers and the Pistons. That series tied at 2 after Cleveland's home win last night. 7:30 Eastern tomorrow from the Motor City. First free throw, no good for Steph Castle. That's three misses in the first quarter for San Antonio at the free throw line.
3: And that had been a problem for Minnesota the first two games of the series, but they got it sorted out. Minnesota struggled all year. They were actually 29th in the regular season. The last two games, they shot it very well in Minneapolis.
2: Castle is averaging nearly 19 points per game in the postseason. Just missed a couple of free throws. 28-19, San Antonio. 3 minutes to go, first quarter. Conley, three. Good, and Minnesota trying to make the comeback, now within six.
3: Good lift off the bench. Michael Conley making his presence felt.
2: 2:50 to go, and now an unforced error. Dylan Harper, defended by Shannon, just turned it over on the near sideline. And that'll bring us to a timeout, charged to San Antonio, but the Minnesota Timberwolves were getting run out of the gym by Victor Wembanyama. And with Wemby on the bench, they're on the comeback trail from down 15 to down 6. 28-22 San Antonio, 2:51 to play, first quarter. And this is the NBA playoffs on ESPN Radio and the ESPN app, presented by Gusto.
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1: Welcome back to Frost Bank Center, San Antonio, Texas. Swing fifth game of this second round series between the Spurs and the Timberwolves. We're in the first quarter, San Antonio 28, Minnesota 22. We have 2:51 to go in the first quarter. Mark Kestisher, PJ Carlissimo, our entire ESPN Radio crew. 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
2: I'll tell you, big lift off the bench for Chris Finch, Mike Conley, and Naz Reid. 8 quick points. That's tightened it up with the Victor Wembanyama absence. Both teams shooting it well. 57 Minnesota, 61 Spurs, 43 and 50 from the three-point line, respectively. Only one turnover for the Spurs. Minnesota with 4, and Minnesota has already committed 5 personal fouls.
1: San Antonio just 3 fouls in the first quarter. Victor Wembanyama and Stephon Castle both on the bench as we come out of this San Antonio timeout. Minnesota will bring it left to right. TJ Shannon working it against Cornette. Had him off balance a bit. Gets down to the low box. Pump fakes. Put it up. Ooh, drew the foul. Shot was deflected, but 2 free throws coming. Shannon saw the big guy Cornette went right after him.
2: Yeah, he liked the matchup. He took him inside. Luke Cornette did a good job holding him off, but he finally went. Took 2 or 3 pump fakes from Terrence Shannon. Luke finally left his feet, and Terrence Shannon's going to get 2 free throws.
1: Terrence Shannon, another guy who was out of the rotation, rejoined with all the injuries. First free throw from the lefty is good. He made 3 starts in this postseason and had a tremendous contribution in the clinching game against Denver round one.
2: Played really well. I'll tell you what's impressed me, the way he gives his body up. He's drew 3 charges in the game. He'll step in front of anybody. Looking at the stats, this is Michael Conley's 119th playoff game.
1: Pit around. Free throw's good. Minnesota, once down 15, has cut it to 4. 28-24, San Antonio. Keldon Johnson front court over to Dylan Harper on the right. The rookie goes to Johnson. Johnson going to drive by Edwards. Leaves it for Cornette. Oh, offensive foul. We had bodies crashing on the floor. And who took that charge, PJ?
2: TJ Shannon, as advertised.
1: Keldon Johnson gets called for the charge. And now Victor Wembanyama is going to come in at the 2:24 mark to go here in the first quarter.
2: Well, there's no question that Spurs struggled mightily when Victor went to the bench. They struggled more. They had good looks. They didn't put the ball in the basket. Steph Castle's got to get going. He's had a very rough start.
1: Spurs led by 13 points when Victor went to the bench, so the bench was minus 9. It's a 4-point game. Here's Edwards on the left, rises over Harper. Jumper's pure, and Minnesota's within 2. They've completely quieted the crowd and have wrest momentum away. Here's Fox front court outside Champagne. His 3 rim, no, but weak side. Keldon Johnson flies in for the jam.
2: Keldon Johnson appears to be very much amped up and ready to go.
1: Huge bucket killing Minnesota's momentum for the moment. 30-26 Spurs. And on the near sideline, Edwards trying to pass it. Knocked out of bounds by Harper. Edwards going to go to the bench. Jaden McDaniels will be inbounding with Conley, Dosunmu, Shannon, and Reed on the floor in Timberwolves white. Inbound to Conley, screen up high, leaves for McDaniels, the screener, drives on Wemby, puts up a shot, maybe partially blocked. Wemby at least got a hand up there.
2: It was altered, if not blocked, and we'll see what the Spurs do with the non-Ant-Man minutes here. It's only going to be a minute and a half.
1: 4-point lead. Nice pass. Harper to Wemby. Oh, a near block at the rim, but a foul by Jaden McDaniels. Got a piece of Wemby's head as he rubs the close haircut, and Victor will head to the free throw line.
2: Mason, you usually don't talk, you don't talk about a 7'4 center ever, but you usually don't talk about a center moving well without the ball.
1: Yes.
2: Victor moves well without the ball. That was a good cut and a really nice pass from Dylan Harper.
1: Victor Wembanyama, who hit 3 free throws consecutively earlier in the game, hits the first of 2 here. Wemby, 17 points, 6 rebounds in the early going. 31-26 Spurs at the 1:20 mark to go in the first quarter. MVP chance with a drum beat as well from the crowd here hushed at Frostbank Center. Second one good as well. Wemby has 18 in the first period.
2: It's a pretty good start.
1: Not bad. 6 of 8 from the field, 4 of 5 from the line. 32-26 on the big scoreboard. Spurs lead. Reed with 109 to go, puts up a 3, missed it off the back iron. Champagne has a long rebound. As soon as Victor came in the game, momentum swinging back to San Antonio. Ball fake on a 3. Wemby passes, tried to get it back to Victor. Tipped away by Shannon, but into San Antonio. Wemby's got it. Double team. Knocked away by Dosunmu. Dosunmu 1-on-2 down the middle of the floor. Tough angle off the glass. Got it to go.
2: Ayew knew that Wemby wasn't back, and that was a good thing. That should be a delay of the game right here. John Goble's going to ask Carl Lane what he saw, because Naz Reid grabbed the ball, got in the way. They're not going to give him a warning.
1: So Minnesota avoids the delay game warning. San Antonio will inbound from the baseline right.
2: Mitch Johnson wants to know why. Dosunmu made a good read. First of all, he snuck behind Wemby. Wemby didn't see Dosunmu coming. Should have never bounced the ball. And Ayew realized Wemby was behind him so they could fast break and not worry about Wemby protecting the rim.
1: Very smart pickup by Minnesota, Ayew Dosunmu. 2-for-1 opportunity here. 35 seconds to go in the first. San Antonio by 4. Fox drives, gets inside and drew contact. Tried to find a little pivot to get himself a cleaner shot. Connolly the foul and 2 free throws for Fox.
2: De'Aaron Fox is still pleading with John Goble, saying, hey, he knocked the ball out of my hand. I think what John Goble's saying is, no, Naz Reid was just running back into the, you know, field of play and wasn't intentional. I'm not so sure it wasn't intentional, but nonetheless, no delay of game warning for Minnesota.
1: And then NBC just caught as Fox hits the first free throw. Keldon Johnson guarding tightly on Naz Reid, had kind of a grab of the shorts on the left side and was holding him pretty good. Naz almost lost his balance but kept it on the dribble. And what's been a very physical game between these two. Fox hitting 2 free throws, 34-28 Spurs.
2: 2 big possessions right here. Spurs would love to get a stop and a score. Minnesota would love to put this ball in and close the quarter in good shape.
1: Reed takes the pass, bumps Wemby away, and goes left hand and lays it in.
2: Strong move. He just knocked Wemby out of the way and finished right in front of the rim. Naz Reed's been playing really well.
1: Terrific. Minnesota within 4. Shot clock off. 13 seconds to go. First quarter, game 5. Fox standing dribble, trying to move Dosunmu. Now switching defense, has Connolly with 5 seconds. 3-point line, free throw line. Pass out to Johnson. Gets off a 3. Missed it off the iron. Harper tried to tip. No good. That's the first quarter. Great start by Wemby and a nice comeback by the Timberwolves.
2: Yeah, and when Wemby came back into the game, that kind of settled things for the San Antonio Spurs, but the damage was done. Really good run keyed by Naz Reid and Michael Conley, and then Ayew Dosunmu got going also to help out Minnesota.
1: Both teams shot 57% first quarter. End to 1, Spurs 34, the Timberwolves 30. This is the NBA playoffs on ESPN Radio and the ESPN app, presented by Gusto.
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6: Jim Basquiat in studio with news from the NBA today. Daryl Morey is out as president of basketball operations of the Philadelphia 76ers. Nick Nurse stays on as head coach. Philadelphia was just swept by the New York Knicks in the Eastern Conference semis after rallying from 3-1 down in the opening round to beat the Boston Celtics. Victor Wembanyama has had a major impact, 18.6 rebounds in the opening quarter, but Minnesota a plus 9 with him on the bench. Every Wolves player that's played has scored, and they're within 4 down 34-30. Start of the second quarter with P.J. Carlesimo and Mark Kestisher.
1: All right, Jim, you had a 21-4 run for San Antonio. Minnesota had the 21-10. What'd you see?
2: Well, they got back in it exactly right. Everything was going the Spurs' way. Victor Wembanyama had to be rested. As soon as he did, Minnesota jumped him. But I think it was because of Naz Reid and Michael Conley. They settled things down. All of a sudden, they started scoring in the half court. They made a couple of threes. Right now, Minnesota 3-for-7 from three. San Antonio 3-for-9. That three-point line is very important in this series because it's so hard for these two teams to score against each other.
1: Minnesota first crack, second quarter. Julius Randle gets to the elbow, jumps it up softly, but it falls off the rim, no good.
2: Bounced around three times, everything but went down.
1: Carter Bryant, the rookie, in for the first time, and he just got picked by Adosunmu. Gives to McDaniels, pass to the corner, Naz Reid triple off the rim, no. Randle and Castle went at it out of bounds, last touch by Julius.
2: Steph Castle with an unusually quiet first quarter, although he did have three assists.
1: Vassell, Wembanyama, Fox, Castle, and Carter Bryant, the five on the floor in San Antonio black and gray. Fox with Wemby, feeds him after setting the screen. Pass to Castle, quick pass Vassell, tried to shovel it down low, and it went off a Minnesota body and out of bounds.
2: Devin almost lost the balls. Spurs getting a little loose with the ball. They were doing a really good job early taking care of it. Carter Bryant looked good the first couple games. The last couple, he looked more like a rookie, Castle.
1: Six on the shot clock here. P.J. Castle, front court inbound from the left side. Lobs it in. Victor's got it against Reed. Pass out to Bryant, the rookie, for three. Oh, nothing but net for Carter Bryant.
2: Who said he looks like a rookie the last couple games?
1: One of the outstanding rookies and one of two lottery pick San Antonio got in the last draft.
2: And two that Mitch Johnson doesn't hesitate to use along with Mr. Harper.
1: The number two pick. Minnesota with it. Retip of the circle against Vassell. Dribbles with the left hand. Looks at the shot clock behind him. Sees five. Gives it to Shannon. Tough three. Missed everything. Wemby's got the loose ball.
2: Not a good offensive possession.
1: Into the corner. Fox. Time to check out the heel and puts it in.
2: Transition defense, we said how important that is for Minnesota. It wasn't very good that time.
1: Three-pointer for Fox, makes it a 10-point game. Randle missing a three, rebound Fox, and San Antonio running again. To Castle, into the lane, got the whistle, shot off the window, count it, and one. Stephon Castle a chance for three, and a quick start to the second for the Spurs.
2: Who was lying on his back looking for another offensive foul? Terrence Shannon did a pretty good job getting in front of Steph Castle. He was moving just a little bit. That's a good call by Carl Lane.
1: So Minnesota did all that work to get back in the game. Spurs have scored the first eight of the second quarter.
2: Kesty, it's almost a mirror image, though. Spurs opened it up again when Ant-Man went to the bench.
1: That's right.
2: Chris Finch realizes that. Ant's back on board.
1: There's Edwards, number five on the floor. Castle, San Antonio's number five, completes a three-point play. 43-30 Spurs. Nine straight points to open the quarter, and Castle gets called for a foul just as Minnesota was bringing it up court.
2: Did he get an early one that we questioned, or am I wrong?
1: That is correct. Two on Stephon Castle.
2: He's had trouble getting going, Kesty. I thought that three-point attempt right there might help him last offensive possession, but now he's got two quick fouls.
1: Inbound McDaniels, left side, dribble handoff, Naz Reid. Reid against Wembanyama into the lane, puts it up off the glass, not there. Victor has the rebound. Pass to Fox, dribbled off his foot, chased down the loose ball, bouncer to Wembanyama, tried to go behind the back to Castle, but they did not connect there. Turnover Spurs.
2: Mitch Johnson's got both palms facing down to the ground, telling his guys, easy, let's not get ahead of ourselves.
1: McDaniels on the other end, lifts for three and hits, and that ends the 9-0 start to the second quarter.
2: That is a welcome shot. Jaden McDaniels is shooting 16%. From the three-point line in the playoffs. 16%.
1: 1-6. As Castle lobs for Wemby, he got fouled. Tried to put it in, could not, but he'll go to the free throw line. No, actually, this will be side out of bounds. So they rule the foul before the shot attempt as Harper comes in for De'Aaron Fox. Jaden McDaniels picks up his second personal foul.
2: Just to finish that thought with Anthony Edwards on the bench, it was +9 for San Antonio.
1: Off the inbound, Castle feeds Wemby, drives and kicks to the corner. Harper lining up a three off the iron, missed, rebounded by Naz Reid.
2: Spurs are getting really good looks, Kesty, but they're not converting all their threes.
1: Minnesota other end will try a three. McDaniels bounces in and out, and Castle secures the board. 9-10 to play in the half, 10-point San Antonio lead, 43-33. Castle wants Wemby to come from the wing down low. Instead, it'll be Castle driving in, got deep and scored.
2: Boy, he gets underneath the basket in traffic, surrounded by players, and somehow manages to muscle it up there. He is a very strong young man.
1: And Chris Finch from the Minnesota bench calling for a timeout. It was a four-point game after one. San Antonio has a 12-point edge here. 9:02 to go, quarter two, Spurs 45, Minnesota 33, and you're listening to the NBA playoffs on ESPN Radio and the ESPN app presented by Gusto.
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1: From San Antonio, Texas, Game 5, Spurs-Timberwolves series tied at 2. San Antonio 12-point lead, 45-33 over Minnesota. Mark Kestisher, PJ Carlosimo, our entire ESPN Radio crew. John Madani is our producer. Mike Pirtle is our engineer tonight. And as well as Minnesota shot in that first quarter, despite being down, they've missed 6 of 7 to open the second quarter.
2: Yeah, ice cold. They started 1 for 7, and that 1 was a surprise so far the way this series have gone. Jaden McDaniels made a three-point shot. Meantime, the Spurs have started 4 for 5. Where the Spurs are hurting themselves, Kestes, with turnovers. Only 5, but it's led to 9 Minnesota points. Minnesota struggling a little bit to score, so those 9 points off turnovers are big. Rudy Gobert back on the floor. Seems he hasn't been in. Really funny how the two superstars. Spurs had a 13-point lead when Wemby went to the bench and went down to 4. They got it back up. 4-point lead when Anthony Edwards went to the bench, went back up to 13. So they traded 9-point deficits with the superstars on the bench.
9: Cornett is in the game, so that means Wemby is on the bench for San Antonio. Out of the timeout, Minnesota with it. Terrence Shannon Jr. dribbling at the top. Looking for the curling Edwards. Grabs it on top, guarded by the rookie Harper. Now a pass for Gobert. Lost his footing and turned it over. Down floor, Vassell walks into a 3, missed the shot, Randall the rebound.
2: Well, they're getting good looks, Kesty, but they are leaving some points on the table.
9: Randall drives in against Carter Bryant, hangs, goes to the left hand and puts in the 5-footer, Minnesota within 10.
2: As good as Luke Kornet is, and he's an excellent backup center, it's a little different. They attack the rim as soon as Wemby goes to the bench.
9: I was going to say, Wemby's out, and that's a green light. Take it into the paint deep. Cornette to Vassell off a nice curl. Now rises from 15, missed it short. Randall rebounds.
2: Another good look from Devin Vassell. He started out 0 for 3.
9: There's Shannon, goes in deep, tries to get a layup, couldn't. Tapped out to McDaniels at the top. His 3 up, no good. Rebound, Castle. Spurs 45, T-Wolves 35. 7:50 left in the half. Castle gets around Shannon. Oh, offensive foul. That's going to be 3 on Stephon Castle. Shannon kind of arched back. And the crowd feeling that he was acting just a little bit. We'll get a look at the replay here. Is there was definitely reaching from the arm by Castle.
2: Yeah, the problem was Steph Castle grabbed TJ Shannon's left arm with his left arm, and that's what John Goebel saw. That was a good call by John Goebel. That was a mistake by Stephon Castle.
9: Castle heads to the bench. 3 fouls, 7:44 to go in the half. Spurs lead is 10, Minnesota with it. Anthony Edwards at the top, pulls back, lost it, sends it over, gets it back against Carter Bryant. Drives him to the high post, jumper up from there, rattles out, and rebounded by San Antonio.
2: Carter Bryant and Dylan Harper are going to get some minutes with Steph Castle in foul trouble.
9: Vassell pass into the corner. Keldon Johnson drives into the lane against Julius Randle. Muscle shot up, not there again. Another good look. Rebounded by Randle into the front court. Takes Johnson off the bounce, wards him off. Jumper from 15 misses. Harper rebounds.
2: This is when Harper usually goes right to the rim.
9: Carter Bryant pass Vassell. Corner 3 on its way. Side rim no. Keldon Johnson tips it in. That's his second, where he's cleaned it up on the offensive glass.
2: Offensive rebounds have been a Minnesota staple. Tonight, San Antonio holding their own on the offensive glass.
9: 8 for Johnson, 12-point lead San Antonio. Shannon, pass underneath Gobert, tipped away, but off of Gobert's hands and out of bounds.
2: Kesty, it's unbelievable how much they're attacking the paint with Wemby not there. Everything is happening in the black paint for Minnesota since Wembanyama went to the bench.
9: And the Minnesota coach is very upset. They think Gobert is being fouled and none called. Now they attack Gobert, and Harper high off the window puts it in. San Antonio back to a 14-point lead.
2: Two rookies on the floor for San Antonio. Mitch Johnson has not hesitated to use Dylan Harper in particular, but also Carter Bryant.
9: McDaniels driving down 14, got fouled, got it off toward the rim, didn't make it there.

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1: Guys here?
2: Yes, they are. They brought Michael Conley into the game with Io DeSumo. Ant-Man is already on the floor. Jaden McDaniels and Julius Randle. They're not that small, but they're no center. Rudy Gobert on the bench. Going to be interesting to see what San Antonio does in the half court.
3: Free throws good. Minnesota back within 12. This is where Keldon Johnson in that first round series with Portland with a small ball center played it so well. Harper into the front court. Conley, the veteran, shades him. Over to Vassell. Right side three. Catch and shoot. Yes for Vassell.
2: That's a big shot, Kesty, because Devin Vassell's been a half a step ahead of himself. He needs to settle down and play the way he has all year for the Spurs.
3: 52-37. That matches the largest lead at 15. 6 minutes to go in the half. Backing down mid-post. McDaniels finds the cutting. DeSumo puts it up and in.
2: Well, Io DeSumo has played so well for the T-Wolves.
3: He's got 6 points here in game five. De'Aaron Fox works on top. Over to Dylan Harper on the right. Out beyond the arc. DeSumo defending. Now he tries to get by him. Stops. Got it blocked by DeSumo. And here comes a run-out attempt. 3-on-3 for Minnesota. They shovel it to Conley. Left side three rolls off. No good. Randle couldn't get the rebound. The Spurs have it.
2: De'Aaron Fox got whacked in the side of the head. I think he's okay.
3: Fox, the ball handler right now. Hesitation move up and under. Now goes to the scoop shot. Nearly fell for Fox. Rebounded by the T-Wolves. T-Wolves down 13. DeSumo's going to take on Dylan Harper into the lane. Harper gets called for the pull and the foul at the 5:06 mark to go here in the second quarter.
2: It just jumps out at you with Wemby on the bench how Minnesota just changes their game plan in the half court. They are just relentlessly attacking the rim.
3: This is a Minnesota team that's bidding to go to 3 straight Western Conference finals. And I know DeSumo is one of the new guys here, but you could sense how well put together that each guy knows what they need to do. Even finishing in the 6th seed this year, they've been playing at a very high level here so far in the postseason.
2: Wow. Chris Finch just doesn't get enough credit. This is 5 straight playoffs for the Minnesota Timberwolves. And as you mentioned, the last 2 years they've been in the Western Conference Finals. All Chris Finch does is win. The injuries have come and gone. Doesn't seem to matter. Tim Conley has put a great team together, and Chris Finch does some job on that bench.
3: DeSumo hit the first free throw, and then a timeout taken by the Spurs, and it looks like Wemby's going to come back into the game. Timeout here. At 5:06 to go, second quarter, San Antonio 52, Minnesota 40. This is the NBA playoffs on ESPN Radio and the ESPN app presented by Gusto.
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2: Jim Basquiat in the studio. We got another Game 5 tomorrow. It's the Cavs and Pistons. Our coverage comes your way at 7:30 Eastern. Cleveland, a 23-0 run to start the second half, with Donovan Mitchell scoring 39 of his 43 in the second half as well in that Game 4 win. This was Caris LeVert, who scored 24 on defending him.
3: Third quarter. I think, you know, defensively, we let Mitchell off the hook a little bit, let him get to his right hand a little too much. And offensively, we just got to move the ball a little bit better, get into our sets a little bit quicker. They did a good job of picking Deuce up full court, kind of slowing our offense down. We just got to be better combating that.
2: Now, keep in mind, the Cavs have won all their home games in the playoffs. They've lost all their road games thus far in the playoffs. Spurs fared a little bit better this time around with Wemby on the bench. Look like he's coming back in, with San Antonio up 52-40, 5:06 left in the second quarter. Let's go back to PJ Carlissimo and Mark Kestisher.
4: All right, Jim, I landed in San Antonio last night. The Cavaliers were losing. By the time I got to the hotel, you told me 24 straight points were scored by Cleveland. Then they had to hang on. You hear the cheering in the background. All the luminaries are here, including Tim Duncan, Greg Popovich, David Robinson, you name it, San Antonio legends. Sean Elliott, their TV analyst, here as well, as DeSumo from Minnesota misses the free throw out of the timeout, splitting the pair.
5: That's one of the few things Io's done wrong. I'm really impressed with the job he does on both ends of the floor, Kesty.
4: Wembanyama back in, so is Harrison Barnes. He passes for the cutting Vassell, who grabs it and able to put it in.
5: Mitch Johnson with the good work on the whiteboard. The team executes perfectly.
4: San Antonio 8 of 15 shooting in the quarter. Minnesota's missed 11 of its 14. And they're down 14 as Mike Conley works from the left to DeSumo, covered tightly by Fox. Shot clock dips under 10. Pass right side, Edwards with 6, well beyond the arc. Edwards left-hand dribble with 4. He's got to move with 2. Passes it on the bounce to DeSumo. Sees the clock. Gets off the shot from the elbow. They're going to say came late.
5: Yeah, he did. He waited too long. We can't hear the shot clock going off, but Io DeSumo had to shoot it. In fairness, Ant-Man put him in a tough situation. He passed him the ball with about 1 and change on the shot clock.
4: So a shot clock violation against the Timberwolves. San Antonio, chance to have its biggest lead of Game 5. They're up 14 here. Fox from the elbow. Jumper's good. 16-point advantage for San Antonio.
5: There's no question they're getting better shots, the San Antonio Spurs.
4: Now as Reed had it knocked away by Keldon Johnson out of bounds, Minnesota will keep. 4:02 to go, second quarter.
5: This is a tough defensive assignment. Whoever gets it right now against Victor Wembanyama in the half court. Rudy Gobert on the bench. Julian Champagne back in for De'Aaron Fox, I think.
4: Devin Vassell went to the bench and...
5: No, yeah, De'Aaron just changed his matchup. Yep. He's moved over to Ant-Man. His matchup just got a lot tougher.
4: Inbound to Randall, gets it to Ant-Man against Fox. Cleared out right side. Wemby comes over. Pass skipped to the left side. Here's Nas Reed on the drive against Wemby. Knocked high up in the air, and Wembanyama comes away with it.
5: Again, not a block, but that's an alter with the capital A, and here's another offensive foul.
4: Keldon Johnson was trying to get free out on the right side and turns it over, warding off the defender.
5: I think it was Michael Conley just made a smart play. Jumped in front of him, and Keldon Johnson, rather than passing the ball, tried to go through him. Again, good call by John Goble.
4: Here's Adesumu. Authors a 3, missed it. Wemby the rebound. Gives it to Fox. 3.5 minutes to go. First half. Fox looking for Wemby inside. Instead passes to Champagne on the wing. Right back to De'Aaron. Fox drive. Lifts this time. Wemby just has to leap. Just a hair. Grabs and flushes.
5: Well, when you allow Wemby to get behind you, there's nothing you can do to defend a lob pass.
4: Looks like he's playing on a Nerf basketball net there. 58-40. Wemby's got 20 and 11 in the first half. DeSumo aggressive right to the rack and jams it before Wemby could get there.
5: Well, Spurs were not matched up. Io DeSumo recognized that. He just put his head down, went right in for a two-hand flush before Wemby could even think about helping out.
4: 16-point San Antonio lead. We're under 3 minutes to go in the half here in Game 5. Fox against DeSumo, and as he tried to make his move, Io gets called for the foul up high. Grabbing his side out of bounds, San Antonio.
5: Well, De'Aaron Fox looked back at John Goble because he thought he was fouled three times before he finally got the call. Ayo caught him by accident right against the throat. And then when he tried to turn the corner on him, Ayo just grabbed.
4: Keldon Johnson heads out. Dylan Harper in. Both teams three team fouls in the second quarter. Inbound to Harrison Barnes, world champ with Golden State a decade ago, to Wembanyama. Wheels, jumper, hugged the rim, fell out, rebounded to Sumo.
5: Another great look, doesn't go for the Spurs.
4: Down 16, Minnesota looks to get a little bit closer. With Julius Randle up high against the rookie Harper. 2:25 on the clock, dribbles left hand to right hand, look for contact, a late whistle on the jump shot.
5: Wow.
4: It was a fading jump shot that missed, and Randle will earn a couple of free throws.
5: Ben Taylor made the call from the opposite side. The play was right in front of Carl Lane. Julius Randle's telling Carl right now, why didn't you blow the whistle? And he tries to explain to him the referee's mechanics. Sometimes it's not the closer official that's watching. They're assigned different areas depending on where they are. Ben Taylor made that call correctly from the opposite side of the floor.
4: And I think that's what Carl Lane is telling anyone from Minnesota who listen, who's arguing with him as the first free throw goes down. He's like, that's not my call.
5: Exactly.
4: That's the slot official call. Randle hits the first of two. Minnesota gets a little bigger. Jaden McDaniels in. Mike Conley to the bench.
5: Harrison Barnes has played 71 playoff games. Was looking for him to get something going here for San Antonio.
4: Second free throw. Randle hits both. Minnesota down 14. And did we get a technical foul on Reed?
5: They knocked the ball away. The only thing, there hasn't been a second warning, has there? So I guess it was just a technical. I should say Harrison had 71 before the series, before the playoffs started this year. He's up to 80 playoff games already.
4: I didn't see what Reed did, but it was a technical foul called on Naz Reed. 2:24 left first half. Victor Wembanyama will go to the other end where he's 4 of 5 at the line and shoot the technical free throw. To the chance of MVP, knocks it home. 59-44 San Antonio.
5: Minnesota would do very well to get this game a lot closer in this final 2.5 minutes. Spurs aren't going to run away and hide, but you certainly don't want to dig this deep a hole.
4: De'Aaron Fox for the Spurs. Front court to Barnes, right on the three-point line. Now inside the arc. Passes left side low. Champagne's got it. Leaves it for Victor Wembanyama against Randle. Fades, fires baseline. Too strong. Offensive rebound. Harper tried the layup. No. Barnes got the offensive board out to Victor. Sidestep to the left. Three. Missed it. And this time Minnesota has it. And DeSumo pushing it up court to Naz Reed. He'll shoot a three, and he'll hit it from the right wing.
5: That was a big possession for Minnesota. They dodged a bullet, a couple offensive rebounds. The Spurs couldn't convert, and Minnesota did on the opposite end.
4: Making it a 12-point deficit for the T-Wolves.
5: They want to go to Victor because Julius Randle's playing him.
4: Fox going to his left, stops on a dime, lofts it high for Victor Wembanyama, who ends up on the deck after he was fouled and clapping his hands now as he's helped up by De'Aaron Fox.
5: I think it was Jaden McDaniels on the switch that was guarding him.
4: So the non-shooting foul, we're still below the free throw bonus.
5: Yeah, both teams with four.
4: Side incoming. But that is three fouls on McDaniels.
5: First in the last 2 minutes. That's big. Rudy Gobert's in. Jaden McDaniels, I think, doesn't realize he's got three fouls.
4: Does not. Now he's going to head dejectedly toward the bench. 1:31 on the clock. San Antonio will inbound from the left sideline, leading by 12.
5: Down to 12. Minnesota, again, a couple of stops here in the last 90 seconds.
4: Inbound to Fox, gets the Wemby screen, drives, passes outside to Victor, who launches a three short off the front rim, long rebound to Sumo. Quickly, front court, Minnesota. DeSumo drives down to the short corner, through the basket, wheels to the top with a dribble, pass out to Randle. Couple of dribbles, now crosses over into the lane against Victor. Nice pass, Gobert, contested by Victor, knocked away, and San Antonio comes with it. Wembanyama took on his countrymen and won the battle. Here's Fox for three. Off the rim, no good, rebounded by Minnesota.
5: San Antonio falling a little bit too much, I think, in love with the three-point shot, Kesty.
4: 45 seconds to go in the half, and an offensive foul off the ball on Rudy Gobert. as they tried to work it down to the deep corner with Anthony Edwards. That's going to be two on Gobert.
5: Two for one opportunity. Both teams have gotten a little sloppy here with turnovers in the final 2 minutes.
4: 59-47 San Antonio. Winner will take a 3-2 series lead to Minneapolis. Fox driving into the lane. Pass outside Vassell. A wide open three. Hits the rim twice. No good. Gobert knocks it high in the air, but the Spurs come away with it. Fresh 14-second shot clock outside to Fox. De'Aaron thinks about going left. Now cuts against Asumu. Beats him. Puts it off the window. Missed it. It fell off. Reed the rebound. Shot clock off, 15 seconds to go in the half.
5: No foul to give for San Antonio. They better double up Ant-Man.
4: Minnesota could get it to 10, maybe 9 with a long one. With 5, Edwards working against Fox. With 2, pass to Randall. Free throw line jumper over Wemby. No good at the horn. And the Spurs will take a 12-point lead into the locker room halfway through Game 5.
5: I think Minnesota probably more relieved this last 3 minutes. They've kind of stayed within striking distance. Again, Kesty, kind of an amazing stat to me. All the games these teams have played this year, all 7, San Antonio has led after 3 quarters. So an early lead doesn't mean much in this rivalry.
4: 4 times this year, Minnesota's come back to win and beat the Spurs in the 4th quarter. We still have a half to go in Game 5. San Antonio 59, Minnesota 47. Let's go to Jim Baskwell in the studio with the AutoZone halftime report.
2: All right, Mark, thanks so much. Victor Wembanyama, he mentioned, Kesty did, it looks like he's playing Nerf out there. It does look like that. 21 points, 11 rebounds, 2 blocks in the opening half. 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
2: Jim Baskwell back on the AutoZone halftime report with the Spurs lead the Wolves at the half 59-47, looking to grab a 3-2 series advantage. No Wolves player has hit for double figures. San Antonio has a trio of 9-0 runs in this opening half. Tomorrow brings game 5 of the Cavaliers and Pistons with that series even at 2 games apiece. Our coverage comes your way at 7:30 Eastern. The Cavaliers had a 23-0 run to start the second half, and that buoyed them to that that Game 4 win. Donovan Mitchell, 39 of his 43 in that second half. Earlier, we talked with Kendrick Perkins on if Detroit is relying too much on Cade Cunningham this postseason.
12: They are. And I see Cade starting to get tired. Seriously. They're trapping him. Cleveland is doing an excellent job at throwing multiple bodies towards him. All that and above. And when you look at this group, you look at Jalen Duren, he's having his low period right now, which is expected because, you know, he's still a young buck. And so him having to go through these growing pains, mm-hmm. because a lot of his points come off of pick and roll, pinned down, slipping to the basket, playing the dunker spot or offensive rebounds. Now all of a sudden he's getting a dose of what a game plan looks like when it's involved around him for us taking away his strengths. And so when you look at this team, the sky is still the limit. Even if Cleveland beats them in this round, no one is going to look at this season and say Detroit was the Pistons had a failed season. That's just not going to be the case. Not it shouldn't be.
2: Yep.
12: So, you know, you're watching a team, Donovan Mitchell, who's been in the thick of things before, and you're watching him turn up even more as the series go on, and you're starting to watch the Pistons look drained.
2: And Mitchell at 43, he and James Harden combined for 67 points in that Game 4 win. Their coach, Kenny Atkinson, on the chemistry between the duo.
13: I think they're still learning each other, you know, at the end of the day. So it's not, I would say it's not going to be perfect, especially with the limited time they've been together. But they have great synergy in terms of what we're running, what we need to run in certain situations. They have great synergy in terms of their kind of basketball philosophy. They both kind of understand what we want, what our team needs. And Donovan's got, you know, more corporate knowledge with this team, right? He's played so many years with these guys, so I think he helps James along, you know. But they have great communication. They're you know, rarely disagree, basically on the same page.
2: Yeah, he talked about team needs. What they need is a road win. They haven't gotten one this postseason, and if they're going to win this series, they're going to need to have one, no doubt. Coming up next in the AutoZone Halftime Report, a change in the front office in Philadelphia. We have the details on the other side. 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
1: It took the Knicks a quarter century before making the conference finals a year ago. They're going back to back. The Knicks will carry a 7-game win streak into the Eastern Conference Finals. They finish a 4-game sweep of the Sixers with a dominating 144-114 closeout win.
2: Jim Baskel back on the AutoZone halftime report. And as a result, there is change in Philadelphia on this day as Daryl Morey is out as president of basketball operations. Nick Nurse does stay on as head coach. He will head into his fourth season at the helm of the Sixers. Following that sweep at the hands of the Knicks in the Eastern Conference semis, they did rally for the first time in franchise history from down 3-1 to beat the Celtics in 7 in the opening round. Shams reporting former Warriors GM and ESPN analyst Bob Myers will oversee the search for a new GM and a president. Kendrick Perkins points to why this is a decision that had to be made.
3: He got the Philadelphia 76ers in a bad situation when it comes to the Paul George contract, when it comes to him having Isaiah Joe once upon a time that's now contributing to the Oklahoma City Thunder, him having Jared McCain, trading him at the trade deadline. The man just went off in the series against the Lakers for the Oklahoma City Thunder. So now it's time for new leadership. And the only untouchable pieces in that franchise, in my opinion, is Nick Nurse, Tyrese Maxey, and B.J. Edgecombe. I believe that it's time for Joel Embiid and the Philadelphia 76ers to both part ways. Tyrese Maxey and B.J. Edgecombe, those are your two guys. You need to start building around them.
2: That Embiid contract will make it easier said than done. Coming up next in the AutoZone Halftime Report, the second half from San Antonio with the Spurs up a dozen. 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
1: Fox drive lifts this time. Wemby just has to leap. Just a hair grabs and flushes.
2: Well, when you allow Wemby to get behind you, there's nothing you can do to defend a lob pass.
1: It's like he's playing on a Nerf basketball net there. 58-40. Wemby's got 20 and 11.
3: That is such a good call right there, because it does. Jim Vasquez back on the AutoZone Halftime Report. Victor Wembanyama's, his ejection played a huge role in the Game 4 outcome. His 21 points, 11 rebounds, and 2 blocks have played a huge role in the Spurs' 59-47 lead thus far. Start of the third quarter in San Antonio with P.J. Carlissimo and Mark Kestisher.
1: I appreciate it, Jim. And as we get set for the second half, it's a big second half for Minnesota, limited just 17 points in that second quarter.
2: Yeah, they struggled. It just seemed early on they were attacking the rim pretty well when Wemby wasn't there, but they didn't do a good job finishing. Kessie, they shot 5 for 20 in the second half, 2 for 9 from the three-point line. Spurs weren't much better. They shot 40% from the field and 30 from the three-point line, but they were playing with the lead. Again, they're controlling the paint, which is a little bit different than it's been in the first four games. Minnesota, that's been a big plus for them, paint points. Right now, it's 30 to 16 in favor of San Antonio, so they're plus 14 in the paint. Minnesota's transition defense is good, although I think that's a little bit of a shaky number. They've had really good looks in transition, the Spurs, but they haven't been able to convert them.
1: Well, bench-wise, Naz Reid has been big off the Minnesota bench in the first half, and Keldon Johnson gave Mitch Johnson some quality minutes in that first half, had 2 big offensive rebound putbacks.
2: Yeah, I think he made a big difference. And meantime, Victor Wembanyama, 21 points and 11 rebounds to go with 2 block shots. That's a 20-11 double-double in the first half. I don't think that's happened too many times, guys.
1: Has not happened this postseason for anybody. 20-point double-double any half. Victor Wembanyama just posted it. Third quarter underway. Stephon Castle and Jaden McDaniels both with 3 personals as we open up the second half of play. Minnesota the first crack to our left. Edwards feeds to Sumu. Corner 3 makes it to open quarter number 3.
2: Well, breakdown when you're going to double-team Mr. Edwards, you can't leave Ayo Dosunmu wide open. He's been very reliable shooting the ball for Minnesota.
1: He is the first Timberwolf in double figures. None reached it in the first half. Pass over to Vassell. His 3 rolls off, no good from the left, and Dosunmu's been everywhere. Comes up with the rebound.
2: Another good look. Devin Vassell just not shooting it as well as we're used to seeing him shoot it.
1: No energy really in the arena. A lot of folks haven't made their way back to their seats yet. Here's Randall for 3. Off the iron once and hits the top of the backboard and out of bounds to San Antonio.
2: Yeah, Kessie, that's a really good point. It doesn't feel like anything approaching the atmosphere in the first half. And there's a lot of empty seats, a lot of gray seats.
1: Locked. De'Aaron Fox got blocked and kind of reached toward his back a little bit too as Dosunmu brings it up floor for Minnesota. To Anthony Edwards. Edwards peels back, guarded by Fox. First minute elapsed, now pushes off on Fox, got the contact, tried to scoop it 10 feet away to the bucket, didn't make it there, and De'Aaron Fox will get ticketed with the foul, his first.
2: De'Aaron Fox said, hey, Ant-Man pushed me with his right hand, hit me right in the jaw, and there was no call, and Ant-Man just kind of stepped through and got a trip to the free throw line. I think this is a nice opportunity for Minnesota to make a little bit of a run right now.
1: So that's what the Fox says. Generation below us would understand that. Neither of us would get that. And Edwards, free throw. Second one dances and goes down. Anthony Edwards had 8 points in the first half. He's up to 10. He's made all 5 of his free throws. And the Timberwolves quickly within 7.
2: 5 points. Little run here to start.
1: Fox from the left drives, kicks up top. Vassell hesitates, now drives. Floater is intercepted by McDaniels,
2: yeah,
1: on the baseline.
2: He wanted Wemby to go to the basket. Wemby didn't anticipate it. A sloppy start for San Antonio.
1: 5-0, as you pointed out, Minnesota here in the third. Edwards, they're going to double him in the corner. He's trapped there. Now he rises, fires, and hits. Wemby kind of went away from him, and Edwards got the jumper.
2: That's exactly what happened. They had the double team. Wemby thought it was under control, and he went away, and Ant-Man knocked it down.
1: Whistle on Dosunmu on the other end. So it's 7-0 to start the quarter, but it's 10-0 Minnesota bridging the end of the second quarter.
2: Yeah, the way it ended, that Naz Reid 3 late in the first half. It's been Minnesota, and San Antonio had better put their foot back on the gas pedal.
1: Here's Castle driving in deep, hangs from 6 feet and pushes it in. First bucket, third quarter for the Spurs. 61-54 San Antonio. 2 minutes gone by third quarter. Edwards accelerating, got bodied by Champagne on the perimeter. Foul on Julian Champagne. That's kind of how we started this game. We had a lot of whistles, but a tough whistles, tight whistles early on.
2: Yeah, I think Chris Finch has got to be really happy with where they are right now.
1: Down 61-54 inbound. Minnesota has it. Gobert dribbling to his right, looking to hand off to the Ant-Man. Does. Edwards dribbling on the three-point line. Right to left dribble, spinning, turns, can't get inside, five to shoot. Gives to DeSumo with two. His 10-footer baseline off the heel, no, and rebounded by Castle, and he got hit by Gobert. And a foul is whistled against the French big man. And that's going to be three on Rudy Gobert.
2: Rudy Gobert is pointing at Ben Taylor and go, did you call that? And Ben Taylor said right back, yeah, I called it.
1: They said, why would you call it?
2: Exactly.
1: He didn't like how Steph kind of jerked his head back.
2: Devin Vassell did a good job that possession on Ampey.
1: Here comes San Antonio. Fox driving. A little hezzy move on McDaniels. Puts it up. Good to the left hand. It just fell off. Switched hands right at the end and almost got it. DeSumo front court left wing looking for Gobert. Tough pass. Rudy's got it. And I don't know if they got Wemby or Champagne. It's going to be against Champagne, the foul on the baseline. Number two on Julian Champagne. No shot was authored. Side out of bounds for Minnesota.
2: Spurs not playing with a ton of energy right now, and it is reflected by the crowd.
1: 7-point game, Minnesota down, inbound Gobert, turns on Wemby, his countryman, stops in the low box, feeds to Sumo, cutting through with nine. Outside Randall, Julius against Castle, takes him to the mid post, turns, wraps it around McDaniels, open three, good, Jaden McDaniels from the corner.
2: Love the way Minnesota has started this second half.
1: They're down four, they have outscored San Antonio 10-2. Castle down to the baseline, off his thigh and out of bounds, defended nicely by Randall.
2: Spurs not very sharp with their offensive execution. They missed a couple of good looks. More importantly, they're not defending very well, and Minnesota is looking pretty good in the half-court offense.
1: First time they've made headway with Wembanyama on the floor. Wemby hasn't even shot the ball yet. Here's Randall driving. Randall free throw line, hanging, jumper, missed. Champagne rebound.
2: It was a tough shot. Julius was looking for the foul call.
1: Fox front court into the lane, wards off the defender McDaniels, knocked away, gets it back, passes out to Champagne for the left wing three, no, rebound McDaniels.
2: Open looks keep going astray.
1: Minnesota down four, trying to get closer. McDaniels from 8 feet away hits, and Mitch Johnson seen enough. Nearly 4 minutes of the third quarter elapsed, and Minnesota, which was down 16 at the break, down just two.
2: It wasn't a run. It was two at a time. The Minnesota Timberwolves just did a really solid job with their half-court execution, and they've shut San Antonio down initially in the second half. Nothing happened in good offensively for the Spurs.
1: Correct myself. They were down as many as 18. They were down 12 at half, but a 12-2 run, 15-2 dating back to the end of the second quarter. San Antonio's lead's cut to two. 61-59. Spurs lead the T-Wolves with 8:08 to go in the third quarter. 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
3: Jim Basquel in studio. The Philadelphia 76ers today remove Daryl Morey as president of basketball operations. Nick Nurse stays on as head coach. ESPN radio host David Dennis Jr. And if it's time to part ways with Joel Embiid.
10: This was more successful than we thought he was going to be this season. We thought I thought he was done as well. The word was that knee was really a problem. And I think what we're revealing is this is the ceiling for the Philadelphia 76ers with Joel Embiid. This is the best they're going to be with him.
3: Coming off being swept by the Knicks in the Eastern Conference semis. PJ Kesty, you mentioned how good the Wolves have been in the fourth quarter. Well, tonight they're making their charge back early. 12-2 run to start the third to get within two.
1: Thank you, Jim. And PJ, the numbers look good for Minnesota across the board. Jaden McDaniels having a big third quarter.
2: Yeah, he's come alive offensively. He's been struggling. He's got 5 quick points. Ant-Man's got 4, and Io had that 3. They left him wide open the first possession. 4-for-7, Minnesota. More importantly, 2-for-3 from the three-point line. Spurs, 1-for-5, 0-for-2, and 2 turnovers. Terrible start.
1: Wemby has not been a part of it early. Let's see if they try to get it to him. Castle tried the lob, was deflected away. Well defended. Here's DeSumo on the run out. Right to the rim, puts it in. And the Minnesota Timberwolves have come all the way back, down 18 to tie it.
2: Third turnover, 4 points off those turnovers just in the third quarter.
1: 14-2 run just in the third, as you mentioned. 17-2 since late second. Lob into Wemby, tapped away from behind by DeSumo.
2: Io DeSumo saw that pass coming. Wemby went for it with one hand. That's not good enough.
1: Minnesota looking for its first lead since 5-3. Here's Ann Edwards in and out on a 15-footer from the right wing. San Antonio's got the rebound. Minnesota's plus 12 right now in this third quarter with Wemby on the floor. They lob it to Victor in a double team. Sends it to the wing, Champagne, and he drills the three-pointer.
2: Nothing better to end a streak than a Julian Champagne corner three. He's money from the corners.
1: 64-61, San Antonio puts himself right back in front. 7 minutes to go in the third. Edwards off the screen, curling to the left. Pass got tipped, and McDaniels has it. Puts up a tough jumper from 15, missed it. Castle had the rebound, poked away and fouled. Oh, that's McDaniels' 4th personal foul. He has had trouble staying on the floor tonight for Minnesota.
2: You have to adjust. Jaden McDaniels, I can't call him a young player anymore. He's relatively young, Kesty, but he's finally got it going offensively. You can't commit an over-the-top call. You know, it's fine if somebody makes a good play on you and you're defending him. He missed the shot. Let it go. Don't come over the top and get your 4th foul. Take yourself out of the game.
1: McDaniels out. Terrence Shannon Jr. in. Vassell and Fox out. Harper and Johnson in for San Antonio. Here's Castle coming around the Victor screen behind the back. Now drives down the baseline. Spinning shot. Good. What a move by Stephon Castle.
2: That was an Ant-Man move on the Ant-Man. That was a big-time play by Stephon Castle.
1: Spurs answer with 5 straight after Minnesota rallied to tie. 66-61 San Antonio. 6:20 to go, third quarter. Pitch out to Shannon. Right corner three. Off target. Gobert offensive rebound. Blocked by Johnson. And out of bounds off of Gobert.
2: Rudy Gobert's really upset. Keldon Johnson just reached up. Rudy was going to stuff it with 2 hands, and Keldon Johnson went right between the 2 arms. Not only knocked it out of his hand, knocked it off Rudy before it went out of bounds.
1: Keldon Johnson, the late first-round pick way back in 2019, thus the longest tenured Spur And San Antonio trying to build on the five-point advantage.
2: Yeah, Kelvin and Devin Vassell, who followed him a year later, been waiting a long time for this playoff basketball.
1: Here's Castle driving down deep. Gets right to the rim and slams it home. Seven straight for San Antonio after Minnesota tied it.
2: Chris Finch just looking out there saying, come on, guys, we got to play. We can't burn all our turnovers.
1: And taking Julius Randle out, Naz Reid is in. Here's DeSumo, floater, good. Ayo DeSumo trying to keep him in the game.
2: If people are wondering what Minnesota is going to do at the end of the year with Ayo DeSumo.
1: As Castle got in deep, twisting and turning, able to get one to fall from close range.
2: Ayo's not quite as young as Steph, but you got two pretty young guards taking this game over.
1: Naz Reid with it, baseline, down seven is Minnesota. DeSumo trying to pass underneath, got too deep, turned it over. San Antonio running with it. Here's Castle to Harper, right side, Keldon Johnson. Fakes a three on Edwards, takes him into the lane, gets him down to the restricted area, waits for him to get off his feet, and puts it in. Keldon Johnson with the bucket. San Antonio rebuilds a nine-point lead.
2: Well, I'll tell you, I give Mitch Johnson a lot of credit. He stands there on the sideline just believing this team is going to respond. Steph Castle has led that response really, really good out of the timeout by the San Antonio Spurs. These two teams, Kesty, just keep going back and forth against each other.
1: San Antonio with the momentum back at 5:09 to go, third quarter. Timeout, Spurs 72, Minnesota 63. This is the NBA playoffs on ESPN Radio and the ESPN app presented by Gusto.
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1: From Frostbank Center in San Antonio, Mark Hestisher, PJ Carlesimo. Game 5 with the Spurs Timberwolves series tied at 2. San Antonio 72, Minnesota 63. So glad you're listening wherever you may be tonight. And right now, San Antonio has got the momentum back. 11-2 run going into that timeout.
2: Well, we said it the last time out. The Spurs were 1-for-5 in the third quarter. They're 5-for-5 since then, mainly Steph Castle.
1: And Keldon Johnson had that big block as well, had a basket on the other end. Victor Wembanyama, who was the big story in the first half with the 20-point double-double, has a couple of rebounds but no points, but still he's affecting play without having the ball in his hands.
2: That is a very, very conservative statement.
1: Generous
2: Mr.
1: way
2: Kester
1: to put it.
2: Sure.
1: Generous. 7-foot-5 center takes his position down floor. as the Timberwolves will inbound 94 feet away. Julius Randle back in. So is Terrence Shannon Jr., who's dribbling the basketball right now, attacking the basket to our left. Up top, Ayo Dosunmu. He has been aggressive tonight. Finds Ant Edwards on the left. Drives by Castle, floats it off the window, and around and down it goes for the Ant-Man.
2: Chris Finch, as you would anticipate, he's getting his big gun, the ball, out of the timeout to stop the run.
1: And it's up to 14 points now for Anthony Edwards. Castle lobs to Victor Wembanyama, high post, outside Champagne, hesitates, jump pass down low, caught by Johnson, lobs it to Castle, now double-teamed on the baseline, turns to Victor right at the cup, missed the easy one, Harper flies in, can't finish, and Minnesota takes it away.
2: Oh boy, they had four opportunities that time. San Antonio, they kept overpassing, and we got a foul on the other end. That's a big possession gone awry for the Spurs.
1: Anthony Edwards fouled by Julian Champagne on the other end. He's got three personals, but you're right. They had four different chances to score from a foot away and couldn't put it through the basket.
2: And meantime, Ant-Man out of the timeout, trying to take the game over.
1: Heads to the free throw line, hits the first of two. De'Aaron Fox will re-enter the San Antonio lineup. Castle.
2: Steph Castle really had it going right there. I tell you, Kesty, that's a big possession right there that San Antonio mishandled.
1: They didn't get two on their end. Edwards gets two free throws on his end, and the T-Wolves within five. 72-67, San Antonio, 4:15, clock moving, third quarter. Dylan Harper, rookie from Rutgers, against Randle. Takes him off the bounce to the right. Stopped in the mid-post. Jumper up, rattles, no. Tip good, Wemby, and one. Wemby able to glide in, guide it through, got displaced, and a chance at a three-point play.
2: You cannot coach that. That's just an incredible play by Wemby. On the left baseline, he reaches in. He was actually boxed out. He was behind the backboard. He reached back with his right hand and just guided it in. Unbelievable play.
1: Fouls on Terrence Shannon Jr., his third. Wemby, Zen at the free throw line. Big, deep breath. Eyes were closed, now open, and drills the free throw on a three-point play.
2: I would double-team Ant-Man this possession. Keep him from getting it going anymore.
1: San Antonio leads it 75-67. Ant-Man gets a high screen, drives free throw line, stops, now gets to the high post, tries to get a shot in, got it blocked. Dylan Harper got a hand on that one, recovered by Wemby. Down floor, Keldon Johnson, one on three, and a blocking foul against Minnesota.
2: I don't know who got the block, Kesty. Excuse me. Did you give it to Dylan or Wemby? Nonetheless, that ignited the fast break going the other way.
1: I gave it to Dylan, and so did the scorers in front of us, but it could have went to Wemby.
2: No, I'm going with you guys. I think Ant-Man was trying to avoid Wemby, and Dylan just grabbed it and knocked it away.
1: The block foul, PJ, was on Terrence Shannon, so he and McDaniels both with four fouls, as Keldon Johnson hits the first of two free throws.
2: Keldon Johnson has been super aggressive from first quarter tonight. As soon as he got in, that time he got the ball, he made up his mind in half court, I'm taking this to the rim. Terrence Shannon, as good as he is drawing offensive fouls, he was backpedaling. He just couldn't get stationary in front of him.
1: Shannon to the bench. Mike Conley replaces him. Keldon Johnson hits two free throws, and that lead back to double digits, 77-67.
2: And Conley's been good for Minnesota. He settled him down a couple of times when he came into the game.
1: 3:40 to go in the third. Randle left side to Anthony Edwards. Guarded by Harper. Pass to Randle at the top against Wemby. He's going to attack him. Into the lane. Got deep. Shot is up. It's a tough one. Missed it. Randle's tip. No good. Wemby takes the rebound away.
2: Julius did everything but put the ball in the basket.
1: Fox front court, left side Vassell, extra pass into the corner. Keldon Johnson bumped by Naz Reid as he looked to make his way toward the painted area. Foul on Reid at 3:18 to go in the third.
2: Yeah, Devin Vassell was open for a three, Kesty, but as you called it, he made the extra pass. I think he's not liking the way his three-point shot is looking tonight. He's 1 for 6 so far. Normally, that would have been a jump shot from Devin Vassell from the three-point line.
1: That foul puts Minnesota over the limit. Keldon Johnson will shoot two free throws. First one up and good. Keldon Johnson, 13 points off the San Antonio bench tonight. As Rudy Gobert checks in at the same moment, Victor Wembanyama takes a seat and Luke Kornet replaces him.
2: Need needless to say, an enormous 3 minutes and 18 seconds here right now with Wemby on the bench. We'll see if Luke Kornet can kind of stem the tide. He has not been as effective as we're used to seeing him play. And you know this is going to be Anthony Edwards featured here in his final 3 minutes plus.
1: Two free throws good. Keldon Johnson, the lead is 12 for the Spurs. 3:10 to go, third quarter. Big man Rudy Gobert holding between the rings. Trying to get it to the Ant-Man. Does. Picked up by Kornet. Drives by him. Drives by Harper. Drives by Johnson. Lays it in.
2: Not too easy, but you could anticipate that. 10 of his 18 points in this quarter. That's a turnover, I thought. Ooh.
1: They're going to say, as Fox was spinning into the lane, lost it. Last touch by Minnesota, the ruling.
2: Ant-Man, 18 points, but 10 of them right here in the third quarter. And more to come.
1: De'Aaron Fox to inbound, front court baseline right, into Vassell, rises from the baseline, hits the 18-footer.
2: They love that play. They set three screens for Devin Vassell, comes all the way around to the strong corner.
1: Mike Conley being guarded tightly right in front of us on the sideline left. Vassell knocked it out of bounds. 2:42 to go in the third. San Antonio by 12. Minnesota's trailed at the end of three every game this year.
2: That's
1: this
2: incredible.
1: Series and the entire year.
2: All seven games and have won four of the seven.
1: But they'd like to be closer than down 12.
2: I think they'd rather be ahead.
1: Here's Edwards with it on top. Between the legs dribble. Gobert sets the screen. Lost the dribble. Got on the deck. Got it. Pass it out, but nobody's there. Turns it over. Here's Keldon Johnson against Reed. Finger rolls it in. Turnover to points for San Antonio. Up 14.
2: Luke Kornet with a good double team at the end, man.
1: Fox nearly stole a pass for Edwards on the far sideline, but tipped it out of bounds. And the Spurs defense has tightened here in the last few minutes.
2: My Ant-Man tried to manufacture something that wasn't there. He's also a little bit tired. Finchie getting him for his normal rest with 2:18 to go. Mitch Johnson stayed a little longer with Wemby than we're used to seeing.
1: 83-69 San Antonio, 2:18 to go here in the third. Inbound Gobert.
2: Where does the offense come from right now, Kesty?
1: Basumu's in the game. He's going to drive. Got it blocked by Kornet. Goes out of bounds. Who touched it last? Oh, there was a whistle and a foul. Our lead official, I think it was John Goble who had the whistle, and Dylan Harper gets called for the push.
2: Wow, I thought that was a good block by Luke Kornet, but we got the foul on Dylan Harper, and unfortunately for the Spurs, they're in the bonus.
1: If you're just joining us, Minnesota rallied from down 18, tied the game at 61 here in the third quarter as Gobert hits the first of two. And before that free throw made by Gobert, 22-8 was the San Antonio run.
2: Rudy Gobert shooting under 50% from the free throw line so far in the playoffs.
1: Gobert's second, good as well.
2: Oh, they look, both of them look really good.
1: 83-71, Spurs by a dozen. Coming up on 2 minutes to play, third quarter from San Antonio. Dylan Harper, Spurs rookie. Over the timeline, guarded by Conley. Got a screen from Kornet. Drives, lifts for Kornet on the roll. Blocked. Got back to Harper, and he put it in, and Gobert shaking that left wrist after that blocked shot.
2: Spurs did a really good job defending the lob to Luke Kornet, but they couldn't come up with the defensive rebound.
1: 11 second chance points for San Antonio. They lead by 14. Naz Reid to the pass to the baseline, cutting to Sumu. Wheels under the basket, dribbles out to the perimeter, gives to Randle. 7 to shoot, 90 seconds to go in the third. Randle muscling, got fouled by Johnson as he tried to lift and get a shot off. Two free throws coming. Keldon Johnson commits the personal, and we're going to pause 10 seconds for station ID. 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
1: Mark Kestisher, PJ Carlissimo with you from San Antonio, Minnesota, trying to cut into this 14-point deficit down to 13 on the first free throw.
2: Keldon Johnson didn't think he fouled, but Mitch Johnson, no relation, called him over and said, hey, you can't reach in. That's why the referee made the call. We don't want to help him out, particularly this lineup that's on the floor. When Ant-Man goes to the bench, that's when you want to make some hay.
1: Julius Randle hits both free throws. Minute 27 on the clock, 85-73 San Antonio. Third quarter action, game five of the second round series. Bounce pass to De'Aaron Fox, well beyond the arc. Getting pushed near half by Mike Conley. Shot clock under 10. Now Fox off the dribble to the free throw line. Dances, finds Cornette, low box, pass outside Fox, left side three, no. Conley can't get the rebound, Harper does. The Spurs rookie puts it up and puts it in.
2: Two stick back baskets for Dylan Harper.
1: 87-73, San Antonio, 14-point lead. Here's Randle using his girth, getting deep, gives it to Gobert. Had his shot blocked by Cornette, loose ball, San Antonio's got it, and they're running. Vassell to Harper, layup good! San Antonio back in front by

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1: Here we go. Fox the whistle and a banker that wouldn't go on a leaner in the middle of the lane. And with 8.3 on the clock, San Antonio can get two more on the board.
2: Well, we said Luke Kornet has not been quite as dominant as we're used to seeing him. That was before this quarter. He has been magnificent his final 3 minutes. Will Sevenning, the trainer, I think the best trainer in the league, working on Dylan Harper's left arm. Must be some blood on the toward the elbow of his left arm. Wemby, I think, might be coming back in for his last defensive possession, Kesty.
1: As Fox hits the first of two, 8.3, and now we're going to have a 30-second timeout for the blood delay. Yeah, Harper got a pretty nasty scratch on the left tricep, and they're trying to control the bleeding over on the Spurs sideline.
2: Only Mitch Johnson could do this. After he blocks one and steals the other play, he puts Wemby in and takes Luke Kornet out.
1: That's right.
2: Luke Kornet just changed the game with his defense, and they're taking him out for the final 8.3 seconds.
1: An embarrassment of riches in San Antonio. Fox hit both free throws. 8 seconds to go. San Antonio 91, Spurs 73. A 19-6 run in the last 4 minutes. Here's Conley driving with two into the corner. Three-pointer up off the rim. No good for Julius Randle. And San Antonio closes the quarter 30-12 after Minnesota tied it at 61.
2: A standing ovation and very, very well deserved. A lot of different Spurs participated and contributed in that third quarter.
1: San Antonio, which blew the 18-point lead, rebuilt it in time for the fourth quarter of Game 5 after 3. Spurs 91, Timberwolves 73. 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
9: Jim Basquel in studio. Tomorrow it's Game 5. Cavs, Pistons. Cleveland got even in Game 4 after Donovan Mitchell scored 39 in the second half.
10: I just told the guys, like, hey, I wasn't getting downhill like I had in Game 3. You know what I mean? And sure, yeah, I scored a lot of points, but just trying to find ways to get early offense, and shots started to fall, but just kind of maintaining my stuff. And the biggest thing was just trying to just create advantages wherever I saw them for the group and, you know, not force things.
9: He finished with 43. The Spurs are like construction workers. They built an 18-point lead. It got down to nothing. They rebuilt a 16-point lead.

0: Start of the fourth quarter, 91-73 with P.J. 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
1: All right, Jim, a big hand to that San Antonio bench. Dylan Harper, Keldon Johnson teamed up for 14 points in the third quarter.
2: And Luke Kornet just turned the game around with his defense and his presence at the rim. It wasn't when he goes to the bench and we feast in the paint. It was him getting the fast break going. How about paint points? 50-24 in favor of San Antonio. Second chance points, 13-4. That's two categories that Minnesota has owned in the first four games.
1: Teams played eight times this year. Eighth time, San Antonio the lead to the fourth quarter. Wembanyama using the glass to get around Shannon, and the jumper goes in for Victor. Wembanyama only had 3 points in the third quarter. He's Victor. Got 26 and 14 tonight.
2: Victor who?
1: Wembanyama. He's just one name now. He's like Madonna. Here's Reed, a three. Missed it. Wemby with the rebound. Wembanyama, head on a swivel as he dribbles into the front court. Escapes, drives, and commits an offensive foul. They're going to wave off the bucket.
2: Oh, wow.
1: Got a hand in the face of Jaden McDaniels, who kind of went down to the waist. And John Goble called that foul, but I'm not sure the fans heard that whistle. We're getting a look at the NBC replay.
2: Yeah, he caught him. I tell you what, Naz Reid hit him, and it would have been an and one. It happened that when Wemby extended his hand, it hit Jaden McDaniels right in the eye.
1: Minnesota will take it, with Ant-Man being harassed by the rookie Carter Bryant, trying to get across, got it poked behind. He's got 1 second to get it across.
2: That's a violation.
1: And he did not, an 8 second violation. And how about the rookie Carter Bryant with a big play?
2: He knocked the ball loose just as they were getting across half court. By the time they ran it down, wasn't gonna happen. San Antonio bench been big the last 6 minutes of this game.
1: Inbound, Fox has it, fakes a three on the left, goes to Castle, right angle three on its way. No, long rebound to the corner, Vassell chasing it down, saving it for the moment. Then it goes out of bounds. They'll say last touch Minnesota. Naz Reid wants them to review it, and Coach Chris Finch says no.
2: No, I don't think so either. I think Devin Vassell and Wemby did a good job keeping it alive.
1: Inbound, Castle to Wembanyama on the perimeter. Right wing, trying to turn, had it poked away, and off the body of Wemby and out of bounds.
2: Bad decision. Wemby should have handed the ball to De'Aaron Fox when he went around him for a dribble handoff. Tried to split three guys and lost the ball. Poor decision by Victor.
1: Reached down, tried to swipe it back to himself, and as he was going down, looked at the officials and said, where was the whistle? Minnesota gets it back, trailing by 20, their biggest deficit of game five. McDaniels underneath the basket. Reverse layup is good. Jaden McDaniels with two. Fox quickly front court. 10:40 to go. Goes to the left hand, layup's a miss. Rebounded by Edwards.
2: De'Aaron Fox has missed a couple where he's done everything, beat his defender, and just couldn't finish.
1: Edwards gets deep, hangs, puts it off the glass and off the square and in. Minnesota wanted a whistle, did not get it. Castle the other way, pitches it out to Bryant. Extra pass corner, Fox, three off the mark and right into the hands of Randall. Minnesota now running. They're down 16. McDaniels three, off the rim, no. Tapped high in the air. Bryant couldn't get it, swept away. Randall's got it. Into the corner, Edwards, an open three look around and out. There was a whistle. Never heard the whistle there as the attempt from Edwards. I don't know if the foul was before that shot.
2: Well, I'll tell you what, Minnesota is taking it to San Antonio right now. San Antonio's got to settle down, or Mitch Johnson's going to use the timeout, because Minnesota has become the more aggressive team starting the fourth quarter.
1: It was before the shot because Julius Randle was fouled by Devin Vassell. Randle hits the first of two. So Minnesota scored 14 of the first 16 points to start the second half, tied the game. And then the Spurs went on a 32-12 run, if you include the first bucket of the fourth quarter. And now Minnesota's trying to dig out of the 20-point hole. Randall trying to chase a missed free throw. Tap by Wemby, out of bounds. Last touch by the T-Wolves.
2: Well, cut 20-15. That could have been 14 right now. And their defense has been super aggressive, Minnesota. San Antonio needs a good half-court execution possession.
1: 10 minutes to go in game five. Steph Castle, jump pass is intercepted, trying to get it to Bryant. Naz Reid with the pick. Reid shovels to the corner. Shannon's three on its way over, cooked it. Rebound is offensive. Minnesota's got it. McDaniels back to Shannon. Shannon drives the baseline right, pitches it out to Edwards. Nine to shoot. Edwards had it poked away, ends up in the hands of Reid in the left corner. Five to shoot now for Reid. Reid wheels, fires off balance, and hits a three-pointer in front of the Minnesota bench, and Mitch Johnson calls for a timeout as Minnesota gets it down to 12.
2: The fourth quarter team, Minnesota, taking it to the Spurs. And the Spurs were lucky because Minnesota missed two other shots that would have this score even closer. Right now, it's the Spurs back on their heels and Minnesota dictating tempo.
1: Wolves have scored the last eight. 9:34 to go. Fourth quarter, game five. Spurs 93, Timberwolves 81. 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
1: 9:34 to go, fourth quarter, game five, Spurs 93, Timberwolves 81, series tied at two. Mark Kestisher, PJ Carlissimo with you. Just when you think the Timberwolves are out of it, they make the comeback. It's worth repeating, PJ. Previous seven times they've played, the first four of this series, the three games in the regular season, San Antonio led end of three, all seven. Minnesota came back four times to win, including in this series, but they were down 20 early in this fourth quarter.
2: Yeah, they were, but again, three turnovers by San Antonio. Their half-court offense has been lacking, and what would be more concerning to me if I'm Mitch Johnson, Minnesota has become the more aggressive team. San Antonio finished the third on such an up. They were taking it to them. Not now. It's Minnesota, the dominant team.
1: Spurs blew a four-point lead to start the fourth quarter in game four in Minneapolis Sunday night. Of course, Victor Wembanyama missed most of that game after the flagrant two. San Antonio out of the timeout.
2: Zone here for Minnesota out of the timeout.
1: They go to Castle, lob for Wemby. Foul. A foul as Naz Reid tried to deflect the lob pass on the alley-oop.
2: Good move by Chris Finch. Mitch Johnson and the Spurs have been excellent coming out of timeouts. Good move going to the zone, taking him out of the play. They had diagram, but good recognition by San Antonio. No shots, though.
1: No shots. They rule it on the floor. Inbound. Castle's got it. Spins against Shannon. Gets into the lane. Jump stop right to the rack. slams it home. Nobody helped out on the backside.
2: Boy, the second-year man has such a knack for making big buckets at the rim.
1: 95-81 Spurs, and now a foul is cast. No foul. A banked in three goes in. I saw Castle hit the deck in third. I thought I heard a whistle, but Jaden McDaniels at the top drills a three. 95-84, Minnesota down 11. Fox drives hard, puts it up, puts it in.
2: Finally, De'Aaron Fox has been struggling to finish. He was 4 for 13 before that shot.
1: Randall down 13, pass through the lane, almost turned it over. Ends up in the hands of Ant Edwards. Into the corner, Shannon. Shannon with a dribble, up the arc, from the break. Three-pointer partially deflected, ends up in the hands of De'Aaron Fox.
2: They got numbers, it's a 5-on-4.
1: Champagne pulls for three off the front rim, missed, rebounded by Minnesota.
2: Boy, Jake, that was McDaniels. A big one right there.
1: Passed out floor to Randall, nearly picked off by Wemby, deflects it down low to Randall, who scores.
2: Julius Randall never even crossed half court, so he was behind everybody. Julian Champagne missed a wide open three. It's down to 11, Kesty.
1: 97-86, Spurs up 11 with the ball, crossing 8 minutes to go. Vassell for three, yep. Devin Vassell with a triple from the left. He was 1 for 6 from three-point land before that hit.
2: How about that big shot?
1: 100-86 Spurs. 7:45 to go. Pass to Ray. Picked. Castle against Edwards. Gets deep. Goes up and flushes. Steal and score for Castle. Timeout, Minnesota.
2: How about Stephon Castle? They're coming a little bit unglued. He dribbles through and dunks. Then he rotates up and makes a steal and gets another dunk. That stops the Minnesota run.
1: San Antonio maintaining its double-digit lead and pushing it to 16. Timeout, 7:42 left. Spurs 102, Minnesota 86. 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
1: Mark Gestisher, PJ Carlosimo with you from Frost Bank Center in San Antonio. Spurs up 16, crowd on its feet and loud, 102-86 with 7:42 to go. You know, so much talk about Victor Wembanyama, but that starting backcourt for San Antonio, Fox and Castle have delivered.
2: Well, Steph Castle's been unbelievable. 8 for 10 from the field. He's got 4 boards. 5 assists. De'Aaron Fox not putting the ball in a basket, but he's got 4 assists. Steph Castle, to me, made the two biggest plays. They were kind of struggling in the half court. He just took it upon himself. He split the defense and dunked, and then he just ripped the ball. They gave the turnover to Anthony Edwards. I don't think it was Anthony Edwards' fault. It was ripped out of his hand by Steph Castle.
1: See if Minnesota has an answer. We've got a long way to go. 7:42 left in game five. Inbound to Ayo Dosunmu, who'll bring it up from right to left. Wemby out, Cornette in.
2: Yep.
1: Dosunmu across the timeline, gives it up to Jaden McDaniels with 12 to shoot. Drives hard into the lane. Lost it. And Castle picks up the loose ball. Got held for a moment. Gives to Dylan Harper. Into the corner. Vassell. His three. No good. There was a whistle as Vassell ended up on the deck. And he's going to shoot three.
2: And guess who the foul's on, Kest?
1: Jaden McDaniels. That'll be five on McDaniels.
2: We couldn't see that. It's the basket to our right. The Spurs bench. It was the follow through. Devin Vassell went straight up. And Jaden McDaniels tried to go by him. Pressured the right arm, and as he went by, he hit his shoulder. Missed that first?
1: He did miss the first one, Vassell. And Vassell, as he shot the ball, was kind of arching his back, which...
2: Well, he hit him on the right shoulder. So the impact was on the right arm and the right shoulder for Devin Vassell.
1: 7:22 on the clock. Second one is good. He split the first two. One more to come. We'll have another game five tomorrow night in Detroit. Cavs-Pistons series tied at 2, 7:30 Eastern Time, ESPN Radio. Vassell hits two out of three at the line, and then we'll have a Friday doubleheader. Two game sixes for you from Cleveland and from Minneapolis Friday night.
2: Couldn't get much better than that.
1: 7:14 left, 104-86 San Antonio. They've scored the last seven. Here's Ant-Man high up the window. No, near offensive rebound. Putback Randall saved on the end line, but out to Dosunmu. He can't drill the three. It kisses the front rim, and the Spurs take it away.
2: Luke Cornette discouraged the first one, and then a really good play
1: Harper,
2: by Devin Vassell.
1: Harper against Dosunmu got fouled, nearly got the short jumper to go. Harper was big in the moments that he's been in the game, just back off the bench.
2: Unbelievable. And Julius Randle just can't catch a break. He came up with the rebound, looked like he was going to score. Vassell and Harper just jumped all over him.
1: It's been a tough series for Julius Randle, who is 3 for 13 today, 0 for 4 from 3.
2: I'll tell you what, some of those are really good looks inside. If you can call it good looks when Wembanyama or Cornette are between you and the basket.
1: First free throw goes in for Dylan Harper. Keldon Johnson, sixth man of the year in. Devin Vassell, who has 12 points, headed to the bench.
2: Couple of big wins, and Keldon Johnson has really been strong tonight for the Spurs.
1: 16 points as he re-enters the lineup. Free throw good by Harper, and they've restored a 20-point lead, 106-86. 6:50 to go. Ayo Dosunmu, front court standing dribble. Cuts to his right, passes to his right. Reed receives it in the corner. Drives inside the arc, now darts back beyond it with seven to shoot against Champagne. Goes to the left hand, into the lane, goes strong, finger roll, got the whistle, shot falls off. Ends up on his back. Naz Reed will be helped up and will shoot a pair at 6:33 to go in the fourth.
2: Only two Wolves touched the ball that entire possession. There was a lot of dribbling by Naz Reed, but at the end, he got by Julian Champagne and earned the trip to the free throw line.
1: Four fouls on Champagne. Naz Reed, first free throw is missed.
2: Naz Reed, undrafted player, former sixth man of the year, has really made himself into a quality basketball player in this league.
1: It's a great story in The Athletic. He took that elbow from Victor Wembanyama as he gets the second free throw, and his mother and his grandmother were in the crowd in Minneapolis, and they've worked so hard their whole life to help him out, and all he heard in his head was, get up, get up. That's what my mom and my grandma would do. And he got up, finished the game, and helped Minnesota to the win. Here's a pass to Castle, puts it up, missed it against Gobert, rebound Edwards. 6:20 to go, trailing by 19. Baseline drive to Dosunmu, left to right. Now to Reed at the top. double covered. Pass to the corner, wild, but received by Randle. Randle drives in deep, reverse layup, good for Julius Randle.
2: Yeah, I think Luke Kornet might have made a mistake. He hustled out to the corner, but then he went for the pump fake. I think we'd rather Julius Randle taking a corner three than a layup.
1: Spurs lead cuts to 17, 6 minutes to go. Pass to the wing, tipped out of bounds by Anthony Edwards. Spurs ball at 5:54 left, and Victor Wembanyama is going to check in.
2: Well, Mitch Johnson,
1: Kornet to the bench.
2: They did a good thing. He grabbed a couple minutes when they started to open it up again, get Victor a little bit of a rest, and then get him back in probably to finish the game the rest of the way.
1: Wemby's logged 30 minutes so far, 26 points, 15 rebounds. Did they take one away? I thought he had him at 16 at one point.
2: I had him at 16 too.
1: Pass off the inbound, Champagne. Wide open, they left him alone. He missed the three. Randle couldn't get the rebound, but Nasri does.
2: Well, I'll tell you what, Minnesota dodged the bullet there.
1: Randle with it on the left angle. 5.5 to go. Goes up, got a whistle, connects on a 14-footer. Chance for three and a chance to make it a 14-point game.
2: Minnesota is not going to go away. You're going to have to keep playing. It's just not in their DNA. They play very, very hard, particularly in the fourth quarter, and Julius Randle seems to have figured something out, Kesty. He's using a pump fake outside and putting the ball on the floor and attacking his defender.
1: That's five on Champagne, all in the second half, but he misses the free throw, and Wemby secures the rebound. Like a Hoover, that ball comes off and just sucked it up. Here's Harper getting by DeSumo. Left-hand throwdown! Dylan Harper! Highlight moment, 5:23 to go in game five.
2: How about what they've gotten from Dylan Harper and De'Aaron Fox, who are both questionable to play.
1: Looking more than questionable. Anthony Edwards, three, misses from the left. Champagne grabs the rebound.
2: Mitch Johnson still waving his arm. He wants him to get it up quickly.
1: 108-91 Spurs. We're just crossing 5 minutes to go in game five. San Antonio bidding for a 3-2 series lead. Harper pass off of Reed, right back to Harper. And now fouled by Reed as Harper tried to drive around him at 4:56 to go here in the fourth. And it'll be side out of bounds, San Antonio.
2: I can read. Nasri didn't say anything, but if I can read his eyes, he's going to John Goble. How could you blow that call with all that's been going on in this game? That was a, Mr. Raftery would call it a nickel and dimer.
1: Off the inbound, they find Wemby inside. Wheels find Champagne on the cut. He puts it up and in. A dime for Wemby, a timeout for Minnesota, and the Spurs have a commanding 19-point lead with 4:46 to go.
2: Wemby could have easily dunked it. Instead, he reached around with those long arms and laid it off to his teammate unselfishly.
1: San Antonio 110, Minnesota 91, and they're dancing yet again here inside of Frostbank Center. Wembanyama tonight, 26 points, 16 rebounds, and that was his fifth assist to go with three block shots for the Defensive Player of the Year.
2: Well, the three-point shooting has not been as big as I had thought it could be, Kesty. I thought if one team could make their threes, it would really make a difference, but San Antonio is 8 for 28. That's 29%. Minnesota, not much better. 9 for 29, 31%. So the three-point line has not been a factor, but paint points have been enormous. San Antonio, 62 to 34 points in the paint. That's amazing, because coming into this game, it was all Minnesota inside. They were doing such a good job with second chance points, but the paint has been really good for the Spurs.
1: Victor Wembanyama, PJ, only two field goals in the second half. 5 points, does have five rebounds. He does have three assists, also one of his three block shots in the second half. But as we've mentioned, he's got a hand in it because he doesn't have to have a box score number. He on the floor, largely except for the start of the third quarter, it's been all positive in the plus-minus with Wemby
2: on the
1: floor.
2: Well, if you look at the paint points, you see the Victor Wembanyama effect. 62 to 34. Timberwolves are only 17 for 34 in the paint. That's not a good percentage in the paint. But when you have the best shot blocker in the league the last 3 years, between you and the rim. That's what happens.
1: Down 19. Minnesota out of the timeout. 4.5 to go. Reed with it at the top. Gets it to Ant Edwards. Anthony Edwards being boxed in by Champagne. Drives cut off. Finds Reed. Late clock three out of the corner. Off the rim. No. Tap by Fox. Grabbed by Wembanyama.
2: That's 17. He's closing in on a 20-20 double-double. Castillo.
1: I would say like playoff career high, but this is the first run around. Here's Fox. Hesitation move. Takes it to the rack and scores it. And the San Antonio Spurs have their biggest lead of game five, up 21. Julius Randle behind the back escape dribble, drives into the mid post, stops in the middle of the lane. Finds Asumu in the corner, drives by Wemby, goes up for the slam and missed it, but Randle there to grab the loose change and emphatically put it in.
2: They're not going to be happy at all, but I think Julius Randle's found a little something. He's playing aggressively and he's starting to finish. Ayo Dosunmu's been really good for Minnesota.
1: Well, for Randle, maybe that'll be big for game six coming up Friday in Minneapolis, as we've got a whistle off the ball against Randle. If San Antonio takes this game, they'll go up 3-2. We'll have both game sixes. Detroit at Cleveland, San Antonio at Minnesota coming up Friday.
2: Yeah, and Kesty, lest our listeners forget, San Antonio had lost 7 straight games in Minnesota before that win in game three. So it's not like it's a building target center where they have had a lot of success.
1: Wemby missing the first free throw. Wemby is the third youngest player in NBA history with at least 25 points, 15 rebounds, and 5 assists in a playoff game. Only Luka and Magic Johnson did it at a younger age. And he's only scratching the surface as Wemby splits the free throws. 113-93, Spurs by 20. 3:37 to go. And Edwards into the front court. Picked up by Julian Champagne, playing with those 5 fouls. Pass to Sumu. Corner 3 on its way is a miss. Rebound by Wembanyama. That's number 17.
2: May not be in long enough to get 20.
1: 3:19 to go. Fox gets by Edwards. Pass to Keldon Johnson. Working clock. 12 seconds. Now Johnson drives. Puts it up and puts it in. The sixth man of the year with 18 off the bench.
2: Not so sure we may see a white flag right now from Finchie. Kesty, and I'll tell you what, Keldon Johnson has attacked the basket all night. 66 points in the paint for the Spurs to 36 for Minnesota. Chalk that up to really good defense by the Spurs, particularly Victor and Luke Kornet, but also relentless offense from San Antonio.
1: Timeout Minnesota, and indeed just saw Johan Berenguer take off the warm-up and start to get the muscles stretched out, as it looks like Minnesota's going to wave the white flag here. San Antonio, when the game's over and they go up 3-2, it'll be the 20th time they've led 3-2 in a best-of-7 series. They are 16-3 in those circumstances. The only 3 times they blew a 3-2 series lead, they lost to Washington in the 79 Eastern Conference Finals when San Antonio was in the East. You'll all remember the 2013 Finals when they lost to the Miami Heat. And then in 2015, round one against the Los Angeles Clippers, but largely up 3-2 is a bonus for San Antonio. And people may forget how good the Spurs closed the season. They have not had back-to-back losses since when?
2: January 11 and January 13. They lost at Minnesota and at Oklahoma City for February, March, and April, they were 30-4.
1: Wow.
2: That's how dominant they have been.
1: And those are 2 quality teams to lose back-to-back to.
2: You're not kidding.
1: Right now, San Antonio trying to keep Minnesota from a 3rd straight conference final, and the Spurs are looking to get to the Western Conference Finals against a Thunder team that's going to have a week off after finishing a sweep of the Los Angeles Lakers last night. Both teams waving the white flag here with 3:02 to go. They're mostly bench players on the floor. And a reminder that game 6 of the series will be Friday night, Minneapolis, here on ESPN Radio. Jalen Clark in for Minnesota to Bones Highland, who's really struggled from 3 and misses there. Julian Champagne still on the floor for the Spurs. Those 5 second half fouls. Nearly taken away. Keldon Johnson outside lifts for 3 and knocks it home. 21 for Keldon Johnson.
2: Well, the veteran, by San Antonio standards, a veteran, really stepped up big tonight.
1: Minnesota rallied early in the third quarter, tied the game at 61. It's been all Spurs since. Another Minnesota turnover. McLaughlin in the game. Three-pointer Champagne, no good. Rebound T-Wolves coming up on 2 minutes to go. There will be another game five tomorrow night in Detroit. And now Minnesota's going to turn it over on a pass intended on the far side for Julian Phillips. Cavaliers rally to tie the Pistons series at 2-2. Game five tomorrow night at Little Caesars Arena. Sean Kelly, Coletta Azubuike will have that one starting at 7:30 Eastern time.
2: I tell you, I'm really impressed with Keldon Johnson, the job he did tonight, Kesty. I said veteran. He's 26 years old.
1: He is on this team.
2: His seventh year in San Antonio. He goes out with Dylan Harper. Dylan Harper, by the way, is not a rookie. I tried to convince him of that when we had him in a post-game interview the other day. He just looked at me like I was crazy.
1: 1:57 to go as Keldon Johnson and Dylan Harper checked out. Jordan McLaughlin with it. Over to Lindy Waters hitting a three-pointer from the right wing. Lindy Waters the third.
2: Lindy Waters had more experience than most of his teammates in the playoffs. He played three games for OKC, I think, in the playoffs.
1: That's right, and he's been in his fifth year now in the league as Kyle Anderson, who's fallen out of the Minnesota rotation, misses a jumper there. 121-93, San Antonio is going to look like a much wider margin victory than the game was for 2.5 quarters.
2: Without question.
1: 1:24 on the clock. Spurs with it. McLaughlin feeds Bismack Biyombo, and the aged veteran big man lays it in.
2: This group that's on the floor, McLaughlin, Biyombo, Lindy, Kelly Olynyk, they have more playoff experience than the starters do for San Antonio. It's not even close.
1: Yoann Berger, the rookie for Minnesota, just got fouled down deep.
2: Carter Bryant is the only one on the floor who didn't have playoff experience when this year started. That's incredible.
1: 108 left. Berger at the free throw line hits the first of two. 62-32 is the Minnesota run since it was tied at 61. Spurs run, rather. Spurs run. Plus 30 since Minnesota tied.
2: I remember those two Steph Castle baskets were big baskets. When he dribbled in and dunked it, and then when he made the steal and rotated up, and that was kind of it for Minnesota.
1: And reignited a crowd that had largely fallen asleep as Lindy Waters misses the jumper, and not their fault. You know, sometimes halftime does that. You get to your seats late, next thing you know, what happened to the big lead? As Kyle Anderson gets fouled. 50.1 on the clock as the series will shift to Target Center in Minneapolis. We told you we're going to have Game 5, Cavs and Pistons tomorrow night. And then Thursday, the league is dark. Friday, two game sixes. Two teams are going to be up 3-2. We'll have both on ESPN Radio. First, the Pistons and Cavaliers from Cleveland. You and I and our crew will be at Rocket Arena for that one. And then Sean Kelly and crew will be in Minneapolis for the Spurs and the Timberwolves with San Antonio up 3-2.
2: You're taking a hard look on that game tomorrow between Detroit and Cleveland. Cleveland's amazing. They have yet to win a road game. They've let them lose a home game in
1: the
2: playoffs.
1: 6-0 home, 0-5 road, right?
2: Unbelievable.
1: 45 seconds to go here. 123-96. San Antonio with the lead. Stay with us. We'll have a star of the game coming up. Kelly Olynyk drills a three-pointer. First, Lindy Waters. And now Olynyk, the 35-year-old, playing with his eighth team. 126-96, it's a 30-point game. Berger fouled by Biyombo on the lob pass inside with 31 seconds to go.
2: I thought it was a good play by Bismack. I thought he intercepted the lob.
1: Bismack Biyombo is a key character here in San Antonio. You watch Victor Wembanyama warm up, and then before he comes in, Biyombo gets so physical with him. That's what Victor wants. Push him around, kind of like a football sled. And Biyombo has been that guy. One of the guys for the young Wembanyama. Berger at the line. Missed the second after making the first. 29-point lead, San Antonio. 27 seconds to go.
2: Bismack had 40 playoff games before this year started.
1: Just got his shot blocked. Bismack blocked by Berger. About 20 years younger than him, it seems. Julian Phillips, corner three, Minnesota missed. Bryant the rebound. Shot clock is off. And the sellout at Frostbank Center will come to their feet. The San Antonio Spurs, with Victor Wembanyama back after the flagrant two, Wemby delivers 27 points, 17 rebounds, and the Spurs are a win away from the conference finals, up 3-2 after a 126-97 win over the T-Wolves.
2: Festy, really impressive defensive performance by San Antonio. They held Minnesota under 100 points. They held them under 40% from the field, under 30 from the three-point line. And we are going to get, after there's a little ritual here in San Antonio.
1: Dylan's going to get us before the ritual, right?
0: I'm here.
1: Dylan Harper joining us courtside. He doesn't want to miss all the celebration right here. Hey, tell us about Minnesota fought back early third quarter, tied the game. How'd you guys turn it around?
0: Just our intensity. I mean, not giving up on the plays, being ourselves, and just sticking to the game plan. That was the biggest part. So today, you know, obviously a great Timberwolves team. They're going to climb back in the games, and we've got to figure out ways how to end it right there when going that run.
2: Dylan, I've given up trying to convince you that you're a rookie. You don't think you are. You don't play like a rookie.
0: I'm not.
2: You're doing a heck of a job. When did you know you were going to play? Because we kept checking the injury report all day, and they had you and De'Aaron Fox listed as questionable. When did you feel strong enough to go at it?
0: I went through my little vitamin first when I first got to the gym, did some exercise in the back. And, I mean, it's playoff basketball, my first ever playoff. I think some series I have it for me to sit out today. So, I mean, I just wanted to come out here and just bounce back from last game.
2: Well, the thing that really impresses me, you know, people talk about your scoring, you bring the ball up, you make the passes, you go in and dunk the ball. I love your defense because you're playing some of the best players in the league. You don't back down. You make them work.
0: I mean, I think that's a testament. Oh, go first, go. Whoa.
2: Yeah, exactly.
0: I think that's just a testament to, my determination and how competitive I am. I mean, I'm not going to let anyone, no matter who it is, kind of just try to punk me. You know, I'm going to try to go out there, compete and hold my own. So, I mean, defense was a big thing coming into the NBA that I just wanted to prove to the world.
1: Number two pick. So happy you got to this atmosphere, man. You came here at the right time. Go enjoy it.
0: Yes, sir. Thank you.
2: Way to go, Dylan.
0: Yes, sir.
1: Dylan Harper joining us here courtside off the bench. Key contributor, double-double, 12 points, 10 rebounds. Keldon Johnson had 21 off the bench. Six players ended up in double figures, and all of them were important, from Wemby to Castle, as you mentioned, who helped turn the tide, and Harper and Johnson.
2: Yeah, they were unbelievable. Luke Kornet, really big minutes tonight. Carter Bryant, a couple of big plays. You could just go down the line, anybody in San Antonio. Very, very workmanlike win, Kesty. These guys just don't play like an inexperienced young team. It's a very young team. It's a very playoff inexperienced team, but they don't play that way. And I think that's a testament to Mitch Johnson and his staff, and also putting this group together. We talk about everybody, but the people responsible for this for this happening. And I am so super impressed with the job that Brian Wright has done. I mean, he's been unbelievable as the GM. Everybody talks rightfully about Pop and about R.C. Buford. It's been Mitch and Brian, the architects of this team.
1: They've done a tremendous job. They're a win away from a conference finals appearance. You've been tracking paint points with this team. The play-by-play era, let's see, we're not even counting that here, 68 paint points, second most in a playoff game since 1998, 72 in the first playoff game in 2008. So paint points, they demolished Minnesota here in Game 5.
2: It's been their strength. They've done such a really good job. They're plus 44 coming into this game. It was 220 to 176. They were plus 44 before this game. I mean, they're going to triple digits what they're doing in paint points.
1: All right. As a head coach, as an assistant coach for as many years as you were in the league, you know better than any that last win of a series is the toughest to get, and it'll be on the road for the Spurs in Minneapolis on Friday night. So you feel like San Antonio might have the edge here, but not necessarily against the Minnesota team.
2: No, no question about it, Kesty. We talked about it. Seven straight Minnesota wins in the Target Center before the Spurs finally broke through in Game 3. And then when they had a chance in Game 4, yeah, I know Victor went out, but they had a chance in Game 4 to really put a stranglehold on this series. Minnesota wasn't having anything of it. That joint will be jumping the Target Center come Friday night, and nothing is going to happen easily in this series between these two teams.
1: Oklahoma City and the Knicks already into the conference finals round, and due to two series that were tied 2-2 coming into play tonight, going to be a fun next few days, and we'll be jumping around the country to follow it. You hope you'll follow it with us. PJ, I'll see you in Cleveland on Friday night.
2: Does that mean we're going to have to see Mr. Fratello probably?
1: Bizarre. He got a lot of NBC love the other night.
2: Boy, did he ever.
1: We'll give him some ESPN radio love coming up. Don't forget Game 5 tomorrow night, Cavs, Pistons with Sean and Kalena tomorrow night. But Jim Baskel will get you up to date on all of that. Our final score, Spurs 126. Timberwolves 97, as San Antonio goes up 3-2 in the best-of-seven series. Now, for PJ Carlissimo, producer John Madani, engineer Mike Pirtle, I'm Mark Kestisher. That'll do it from San Antonio. Now to Jim in the studio with the postgame show.
5: All right, Mark. PJ, thanks so much. We talked about this throughout. Minnesota was a plus 43 in 10 playoff games in the fourth quarter this postseason. They had won three playoff games when entering the fourth, when down, while the Spurs had lost three this postseason when up entering the fourth. Well, on this night, San Antonio outscoring Minnesota 35-24 in that final quarter to put this game to bed. The NBA playoffs on ESPN Radio have been presented by Gusto. 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With Wemby back, it was huge in more ways than one for San Antonio. 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
5: 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We mentioned at the front, it was 2-2. 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Victor Wembanyama was ejected for that second quarter elbow of game four. Such a huge factor in the outcome of that game. Well, he was back for this fifth game, and he was making an impact from the jump.
1: 8 minutes to go, first quarter. 15-9 Spurs. San Antonio with it. Dribbling Castle at the top, looking at Victor. Gives it to Wembanyama with seven to shoot. Drives hard. Windmills it home. And a timeout called by Chris Finch as Wemby has come to play in game five. He's got nine of the Spurs, 17.
5: Yeah, it's off the dribble. Had him up 17-9 here, showing the deep ball touch.
1: 18-4 run, 21-9 lead. Edwards floater, no good from the free throw line. Rebounded by Wembanyama. He's already got five boards and 13 points here in the first 6 minutes. Wemby into the lane, double pass outside to Castle. Castle drives the lane, flips outside. Wemby three. Yep, Victor Wembanyama, 16 points, and we haven't even played 6 minutes of game five.
5: That had him up 15. They had a pair of 9-0 runs in that first quarter, but with Wemby on the bench, Minnesota took advantage. A plus nine with Wemby sitting on those pines. He had 18.6 rebounds in the opening quarter. Minnesota got within four, though, 34-30. Second quarter, Spurs jump out with another 9-0 run.
1: Castle wants Wemby to come from the wing down low. Instead, it'll be Castle driving and got deep and scored.
2: Boy, he gets underneath the basket in traffic, surrounded by players, and somehow manages to muscle it up there. He is a very strong young man.
1: And Chris Finch from the Minnesota bench calling for a timeout.
5: A 17 on the night for Stephon Castle. Had him up a dozen again. Wemby.
1: Box drive lifts this time. Wemby just has to leap. Just a hair, grabs and flushes.
2: Well, when you allow Wemby to get behind you, there's nothing you can do to defend a lob pass.
1: It's like he's playing on a Nerf basketball net there. 58-40. Wemby's got 20 and 11.
5: You remember playing as a kid Nerf basketball? That's what it looked like. Wemby playing Nerf basketball. He had 21 points, 11 rebounds, first 20-point double-double in any half of these NBA playoffs. And Spurs had a 59-47 advantage. A third quarter, Minnesota got out to a 14-2 run at the start of that quarter, got the game tied at 61. So the Wolves from 18 down were square, but Keldon Johnson, a huge lift for the home team.
1: Basumo tried to pass underneath, got too deep, turned it over. San Antonio running with it. Here's Castle to Harper, right side, Keldon Johnson. Fakes a three on Edwards, takes him into the lane, gets him down to the restricted area, waits for him to get off his feet, and puts it in. Keldon Johnson with the bucket. San Antonio rebuilds a 9-point lead.
5: At 72-60, 3 points off turnovers were key for this Spurs team.
1: Here's Edwards with it on top. Between the legs dribble. Gobert sets the screen, lost the dribble, got on the deck, got it, pass it out, but nobody's there. Turns it over. Here's Keldon Johnson against Reed. Finger rolls it in. Turnover to points for San Antonio, up 14.
2: Luke Cornette with a good double team in the end, man.
5: At 83-69, did I mention cashing in on the turnovers?
1: Here's Randle using his girth, getting deep. Gives it to Gobert. Had his shot blocked by Cornette. Loose ball. San Antonio's got it, and they're running. Vassell to Harper. Layup good. San Antonio back in front by 16. And they have re-engaged the crowd here at Frostbank Center on their feet.
5: A 30-12 run after the Wolves tied the game to close the quarter. 91-73, San Antonio up top. Let's reiterate, Minnesota, three playoff wins entering the fourth quarter, plus 43 in the fourth quarter of this postseason. San Antonio, 3-4 versus Minnesota this year, entering the fourth up in all seven of those games, yet four losses, having lost three times in the postseason, entering the fourth. That's what you knew, but this time it's different.
1: 100-86 Spurs, 7:45 to go. Pass to Reed, picked. Castle against Edwards, gets deep, goes up and flushes. Steal and score for Castle. Timeout, Minnesota.
2: How about Stephon Castle? They're coming a little bit unglued. He dribbles through and dunks. Then he rotates up and makes a steal and gets another dunk.
5: The young guns getting it done for the Spurs. That's Stephon Castle. This Dylan Harper.
1: Here's Harper getting by DeSumo. Left hand throwdown. Dylan Harper. Highlight moment. 5:23 to go in game five.
2: How about what they've gotten from Dylan Harper and De'Aaron Fox, who are both questionable to play?
5: Yeah, how about Dylan Harper? Came in double-double off the bench, 12 points, 10 rebounds, and 25 minutes. The guy that fueled the offense off those pies was Keldon Johnson.
1: Pass to Keldon Johnson, working clock, 12 seconds. Now Johnson drives, puts it up, and puts it in. The sixth man of the year with 18 off the bench.
2: Not so sure we may see a white flag right now from Finchie. Keldon Johnson has attacked the basket all night. 66 points in the paint for the Spurs to 36 for Minnesota.
5: You heard that right. And how about 21 off the bench for Keldon Johnson? San Antonio outscored Minnesota 65-36 in the final 19 and a half minutes. No worries on this day in the fourth quarter, outscoring them 35-24 in that final quarter to coast to the finish line, 126-97. Wemby, 27 points, 17 rebounds as the Spurs grab a 3-2 series edge. And PJ just touched on it. Those points in the paint, it helps when you have Wemby back, right? 68-36 edge for San Antonio, doing it in that paint. Coming up next in the NBA postgame show, we'll take a look at another Game 5, this from the Eastern Conference, and this offering the Cavs and Pistons. 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
1: Box drive lifts this time. Wemby just has to leap. Just a hair grabs and flushes.
2: Well, when you allow Wemby to get behind you, there's nothing you can do to defend a lob pass.
1: It's like he's playing on a Nerf basketball net there. 58-40. Wemby's got 20 and 11.
3: 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Let's pause 10 seconds for station identification. 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
3: Again, we got another Game 5 for you tomorrow. It comes from the East, the Cleveland Cavaliers visiting the Detroit Pistons. The series even at 2 games apiece. Our coverage comes your way at 7:30 Eastern. The Cavs in Game 4, 23-0 run to start the second half. Donovan Mitchell, 39 of his 43 points came in that second half, and they get a 112-103 win. So the home team has won all the games in this series. Cade Cunningham, though, it's all good for the East top seed.
6: It's nothing to hang our head about losing a game in the NBA. They're a good team. They handled their business. They won at home. Now we get to go back, and there's a lot to learn from. There's things that we didn't see that we got opportunity to get exposed to and learn from. So we'll come back better, and there's nothing to hang our head about. Like I said, I mean, we're only going to come back stronger, and we got to protect our own now.
3: And Pistons got a pair of 10-point wins in the first 2 games of this series. And lest we not forget, they rallied from 3-1 down to win in the opening round against the Orlando Magic in 7. The Cavaliers have won all their home games in the playoffs, but have lost all their road games in these playoffs. One note from the NBA, Daryl Morey out as president of basketball operations for the Philadelphia 76ers, who are fresh off that sweep in the Eastern Conference semis at the hands of the New York Knicks. Nick Nurse will stay on as head coach.

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1: It's game night for producer Mike Martino, technical director Camilo Ortiz, associate producer Stash the Yankee, as well as PJ Carlissimo and Mark Kestisher. 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
14: 15-9 Spurs. San Antonio with it. Dribbling Castle at the top, looking at Victor, gives it to Wembanyama with 7 to shoot. Drives hard. Windmills it home. Pass to Reed. Picked. Castle against Edwards. Gets deep. Goes up and flushes. Steal and score for Castle. Timeout, Minnesota. Shot clock is off, and the sellout at Frostbank Center will come to their feet. The San Antonio Spurs, with Victor Wembanyama back after the flagrant two. Wemby delivers 27 points, 17 rebounds, and the Spurs are a win away from the conference finals, up 3-2 after a 126-97 win over the T-Wolves.
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15: And that's what a dominating Game 5 performance by the San Antonio Spurs sound like. 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The Spurs 126, the Timberwolves 97. And as they say in San Antonio, wee-wee, when you're talking about Wemby. 27 points, 17 rebounds, 5 assists, 3 blocks. Another day at the office for Victor Wembanyama. 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He's Myron Metcalf. I'm Q Myers. Myron, going into this game, I've got a lot of respect for what the Timberwolves have been able to do. They clearly aren't going to go away. They're not going to roll over and play dead. They're not intimidated by the Spurs, and they hung around early, and then all of a sudden San Antonio hit another gear, and the Timberwolves had no answer for them, and it leads to, like I said, a dominating performance, a blowout, 126-97.
16: Yeah, I mean, I think the story is San Antonio, just what they were able to do. It was 61 apiece in the third quarter, about 8 minutes to play. Everybody's thinking, wow, this is going to be a great game. Mm-hmm. And then the Spurs go on a 45-15 run. I don't know what you can do about right. that if you're Minnesota. So I think you got to give the Spurs a lot of credit for just how dominant they were in another win.
15: Yeah, absolutely. And look, Wemby didn't play a lot in game number 4 after he got the double tech. He was thrown out. A lot of folks thought that he should either have been fined, maybe even suspended for

0: Game five, he was not, and he came out with a purpose, Myron. I mean, he set the tone early in the game, and when you have a stat line like he did, 27-17, 5-3, that's a hell of a stat line, and it just looked like he was completely under control and knows that he let his team down in game number four and was determined not to have that happen again in game five.
1: Yeah, I mean, the thing I keep noticing about him and saying about him is he's just getting better in real time. Like, we're watching the evolution, Q. Like, I don't know how, if he knows how dominant he can be, but it's like he's figuring it out in the moment, which has to be scary for every team in the NBA. And then you look at the bench that they had. Dylan Harper and what he was able to do.
0: Yeah.
1: I think 12-10. Kelton Johnson comes in and makes big plays off the bench. So this is a complete team with a top two player, in my opinion, as a star in Wimby.
0: Well, the thing about it is everyone in San Antonio plays at a higher level when Wemby's out there doing his thing. I've mentioned it so many times. He's the guy that gets off the bus first. And if he's going to get off the bus first, I don't mind getting off the bus saying, oh, okay, we coming to fight? Okay, I'm falling in behind him.
1: Exactly.
0: Right? Because that's the guy who's going to set the tone. And when he's out there and he's right, and more times than not, he is, and he definitely was on tonight, he just changes the game. I mean, Myron, you could see these Timberwolves going to the cup and all of a sudden changing their mind at the last minute. Oh, no, my brother, you want some of this? No. You know, like, what are we doing down here? Like, kick this ball out to someone. And then the minute he goes out and sits down, everyone's a full attack on the rim. I mean, he just changes the way the game is played, even with his presence being out there.
1: Well, yes, and he just also makes it a more exhausting game.
0: Yes.
1: You know, if you're Minnesota, you're down early, you come back, and yet here you are tied it up 61 apiece, and then they just hit a different gear with him out there. It has to be a really frustrating experience.
0: There's no doubt about that. Matter of fact, here's Chris Finch, the Timberwolves head coach, talking about that game getting away, as you mentioned, in the second half.
2: We went away from what was working, and then, our defense was just cratered. We gave up 30 points, I think, in the last 6 minutes of the third quarter. A lot of it was just ball contained stuff. Offensively, we found stuff that was working. Then we just started breaking off plays, you know, and that's my job. I got to get us back on track. That's on me.
0: So there's Chris Finch. And look, there was a time when Wemby was on the bench, and I thought that was going to be a real critical run in the third quarter, end of the third quarter, getting ready for the fourth. He was getting a little bit of rest. And even the guys that came in off the bench, even when Wemby wasn't in the game, they still played with that extra level, that extra motor, that extra gear where the crowd, the home crowd was behind them. Maybe they had the energy of Wemby on the court with them, but they weren't going to surrender that lead. And as you mentioned, there was a point in the game where it was 61-61. That didn't last too long.
1: Yeah, and again, you work so hard to get to that point.
0: Yeah.
1: That's the thing if you're Minnesota. You're on the road and you're tying the game. You're taking the crowd out of it. You're ending the momentum that San Antonio had, and then they go to a place that you just can't get to.
0: Right.
1: I mean, what we saw in the third quarter into the fourth was, okay, maybe OKC obviously can keep up. Maybe the Knicks can. I don't think there are three teams in the NBA right now that can keep up with San Antonio if they do that again.
0: Yeah, that was impressive. Really impressive. And now they have a 3-2 series lead with an opportunity to go ahead and close things out on Friday back in Minnesota in game number 6. He's Myron Metcalf. I'm Cute Myers. Don't forget the NBA playoffs are on ESPN Radio. 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
13: San Antonio Spurs had a dominating Game 5 performance. 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I'm Q Myers. Join us now to talk about that dominating performance by the San Antonio Spurs is our guy, PJ Carlissimo, ESPN Radio play-by-play voice. And PJ, thanks so much for your time. Definitely appreciate it. What was it that had San Antonio so dominant in the second half where they went on a 45-13 run and really put the Timberwolves out of the game?
14: Well, I think a couple of things, Q. First of all, it's great to be with you and Myron again. They took it to them in the paint. They dominated the paint on both ends. I mean, on the defensive end, when you got Wemby and then they tag team Luke Kornet, who really played well defensively in the second half, and you got Keldon Johnson and Stephon Castle in particular. De'Aaron Fox also was attacking the rim, but he couldn't make layups. I mean, he kept getting to the rim and he couldn't finish, but Castle could. Keldon Johnson, I thought, had his best game so far in the playoffs. He played like the sixth man of the year. They just owned the paint. So there was just too much pressure on the perimeter game of Minnesota. And really, other than Ayo DeSomo, most of the other guys were struggling. I thought one good sign for Minnesota, Julius Randle seemed to come alive a little bit late in the second half. And that's going to be important because they need him and Jaden McDaniels to play well on the offensive end. There's just too much pressure on Ant-Man. They're asking him to do too much, and DeSumo is helping out. Mike Conley actually gave him good minutes.

0: off the bench tonight, but they're not getting out of Jaden McDaniels, particularly from the three-point line, and they're not getting out of Julius Randle anywhere, you know, in terms of a good field goal percentage. So it's so hard for them to score. And when you don't score and or turn the ball over against San Antonio, they're the best transition team in the playoffs. I mean, they just get down the floor so quickly, and they actually missed a bunch of open threes tonight, guys who don't normally miss them, Devin Vassell and Julius Champagne. So, I mean, the score could have been even worse. The game was closer, really, until late in the third quarter. But this team, the thing that impresses me, too, they don't play like a young team. They don't play like an inexperienced playoff team. I mean, you know, if you didn't know how young this team was and how inexperienced in playoff basketball they are, you would never put it together. Brian Wright, the general manager, and Mitch Johnson, the coach, have done an exceptional job.
1: But, PJ, going into Friday's game in Minneapolis, I'll be there. What changes do the Timberwolves have to make to try to even up this series?
0: Well, transition defense is the number one, and that's easier said than done, because if you don't put the ball in the basket, they're just playing downhill too much. And if you let San Antonio get out and run, you're in trouble. Like when they did put the ball in the basket, or when they were able to get back and make San Antonio go against their half-court defense, they were okay. But there was just too much happening in transition, too many coast-to-coast plays, too many dunks, guys getting to the rim, and too much Victor. In the first half, yeah. Victor was, you know, the alien. I mean, Victor was doing things in the first half that was ridiculous. When they took him out the first time, I think they were plus 13, and all of a sudden, Minnesota made a run down to four, and then when Finchie took Ant-Man out, it went back from four back up to 13. So it was like kind of funny watching the two of them to play without you know, they're superstar, but San Antonio just had too many guys contributing. I really think the number one thing, I hate to put it on the young guy, because Jaden McDaniels is a young guy himself, but he and Julius Randle have got to play a lot better on the offensive end. Ayo Dosunmu just has to keep doing what he's doing. And Ant-Man, if they're close, Ant-Man can get him home. I mean, if it's a close game, you know, everybody forgets. And I know that Victor was not there, but Ant-Man got 16 points in the fourth quarter of game four. You know, so if you're in a game with a guy like him, he can make the difference. But the Spurs just have carte blanche to double-team him. Sometimes they even triple-team him because these other guys aren't making shots. You know, like you can't punish rotations. You can't punish all these double teams if other guys are not stepping up. And Rudy struggled to finish inside tonight. He got a couple of shots blocked. And the other, you know, the other perimeter players just aren't giving him enough offense to help Ant-Man or to stop San Antonio from this constant double teaming of Anthony Edwards.
2: PJ, you mentioned how dominant Wemby was in the first half. How important was it after the ejection for him to come back in this game and really set the tone out of the locker room?
0: Very important. It got the crowd jacked up instantly. I mean, from the beginning, he was blocking shots, dunking the ball, getting rebounds, dribbling up the court, making passes. I mean, he had a double-double in the first half, and he also had three or four blocks, and he had two or three assists. I mean, he's so unselfish, and he does so many things. He just distorts the game because the paint is just not there for you to take advantage of. Luke Kornet didn't do that in the first half, and he did it really well in the second half. The Wemby minutes, when Wemby went to the bench and Mitch Johnson was trying to rest him, they were just as effective because Luke Kornet was so good at protecting the basket, and you just feel so bad. It's so hard for Minnesota to score unless they get something, you know, off a turnover or an offensive rebound. They're a very good offensive rebounding team. But unless they get second chance points or points off turnovers, they just can't score other than Ant-Man. And I should say, and Ayo Dosunmu, because he's been a very reliable scorer for them.
2: No doubt, no doubt. Well, PJ, fantastic stuff. It was a hell of a performance by the Spurs, and now they have a 3-2 series lead going into Friday's Game 6. Thanks so much for your time. We definitely appreciate you.
0: Myron and Q, great being with you. Thanks very much.
2: All right, thanks so much for you. You were great. Fantastic stuff from PJ Carlissimo right there, ESPN Radio play-by-play analyst with us here on Game Night on ESPN Radio on the ESPN app. And Myron, I think that was the biggest key in this game, really, is the way that Wemby decided, I'm setting the tone. right? And getting the crowd, like PJ just referenced, getting the crowd behind them immediately. Everybody was hyped. I could have walked down the hallway in my house and heard the San Antonio crowd. They were so hyped up.
1: Yeah, I mean, he delivered. I mean, I think he's a guy who understood that you can't do what you did in game four. And he got ejected, but he bounced back. And I just think there aren't many guys, maybe there's no one in the league, that can go to that level when he plays that way. Like, he's just such a force. And I don't want to get ahead of ourselves, Q, but this must be what it felt like when people saw Wilt Chamberlain for the first time, just a dominance, a guy who could do things that no one else had ever been able to do. And now the T-Wolves are trying to figure out how to solve that puzzle.
2: Yeah, they have to have someone that could consistently back up the Ant-Man. PJ hit it on the head. If they're close, he can get you over the top. You know that. I mean, he's got the superpowers to get it done. But he's going to have someone consistently help out, right? DeSumo, that's an option. Randall's an option. You can't have guys in foul trouble either. The foul trouble, that to me, it kind of put a monkey wrench on their plans as well. They had to send guys to the bench that are big-time contributors.
1: Yeah, I mean, the foul trouble certainly was a problem. It feels like if you're Minnesota, everything has to be perfect in order to give yourself a chance to win. You just have to be so great. The margin of error is just so small. But I think we're talking really about, does this team have to reinvent itself in the offseason? Because it feels like Ant needs more star power to compete with the San Antonios and OKCs of the NBA.
2: Well, you know, the one thing about it is they don't back down to anybody. Nope. Right? That's when you're They'll thinking about you. The Timberwolves, whatever you want to say about them is fine. But the one thing you can't say about them is that they're going to back down, because they will not. And a lot of folks did not expect them to be in this series as it is right now. A lot of folks thought that, oh, the Spurs are going to have their way with the Timberwolves. They're compromised. They, you know, no Dante DiVincenzo. You know, Ant-Man is compromised as well. He's probably not going to come back 100%. And they just, I mean, they went and stole game one. Yeah. That I mean, that surprised the mess out of the San Antonio Spurs. They're like, wait, hold on.
1: Yeah.
2: Hey, that wasn't supposed to happen. That wasn't supposed to happen, but that's exactly what happened. And they're making the Spurs earn every second of what they're doing. And again, the Spurs have a 3-2 series lead. They're going back to Minnesota. You're going to be there on Friday. I expect that crowd to be raucous, man. I really do.
1: Oh, Minnesota will show up. The Timberwolves fans will show up.
2: Yeah.
1: But I think those first 5 minutes, Q, are going to determine how that game goes. Minnesota can't come out flat.
2: Right. No, they can't. So who's going to step up? Right? Who else is going to step up besides Ant?
1: It has to be Jamie Daniels. I mean, it has to be Julius Randle. It has to be the guys that they've counted on all season to do that.
2: I like McDaniels a lot. I really do. But he's one of the guys that got in foul trouble tonight, right? And he could be as tough as he wants to be. He could have a mean mug on all day. He could have what I like to call something in his neck. But none of that matters if he's on the bench.
1: Well, and that run started for San Antonio when he went to the bench with that fourth foul. So, I mean, that was a huge thing.
2: Yes, that fourth foul was massive when he went to the bench, because, again, he's a tone setter too.
1: Yes.
2: Like, I mean, the Ant-Man is the guy, right? But McDaniels is the tone setter. Ant's the high-flying, he's the guy, he's a star attraction. But McDaniels, he's the guy that you better watch where he's at. You better keep your head on a swivel like you're on special teams, because he's coming for you. And that's the guy. So when he's not in there, man, Minnesota's in a terrible position. And now they're, you know, looking at elimination with game six coming up on Friday after taking the 126-97 loss to the San Antonio Spurs. He's Myron Metcalf. I'm Q Myers. 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
2: Game 5 in the books officially. Spurs-Timberwolves. I'm Q Myers. San Antonio now has a 3-2 series lead after top of the Timberwolves, 126-97. Wemby went off for 27 points, 17 rebounds, dished out 5 assists, and blocked 3 shots along the way. The Ant-Man, Anthony Edwards, had 20 points for Minnesota. Game 6 elimination game for the Spurs is coming up Friday in Minnesota. Daryl Morey, he is out in Philadelphia. He is out as president of basketball operations with the Sixers after 6 seasons. Sources told ESPN, Morey and 76ers owner Josh Harris and David Blitzer met on Tuesday evening in Philadelphia, and the decision was made to part ways. Head coach Nick Nurse will continue in his role into a 4th season with the 76ers. That's what sources told ESPN. 4-time NBA championship architect Bob Myers, the president of sports for Harris Blitzer Sports and Entertainment, will be tasked to lead the search for the new head executive for the 76ers, and he will oversee the franchise basketball department in the interim. How about this? SEC coaches got beef. One day after LSU coach Lane Kiffin's controversial comments about Ole Miss, Texas coach Steve Sarkisian told USA Today, all you have to do is take basket weaving and you can get an Ole Miss degree. So then first-year Florida Gators coach John Summerall, a former assistant at Ole Miss, added to the mix later on Tuesday afternoon with a shot at Sark on X. Grateful the coach at a top 10 public university that also offers advanced basket weaving. So they're going back and forth, got a little SEC beef, and they're not even on the field yet. For more scores and analysis, check out ESPN.com and the all-new ESPN app. Coming up, more Game Night with Myron Metcalf and me, Q Myers, here on ESPN Radio on the all-new ESPN app.
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2: I think a lot of folks were asking for an encore when it came to what Wemby was able to do in Game 5. San Antonio Timberwolves, 27, 17, 5, and 3. That was the stat line for Victor Wembanyama. 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He's Myron Metcalf. I'm Q Myers. You want to be a part of the show, you can always hit us up, 888-SAY-ESPN, 888-729-3776. Matter of fact, let's go ahead and go out to Florida, talk to our guy Jack. Jack, welcome to game night. What you got for us?
13: He gone.
2: All right. Well, Jack didn't have nothing good for us, I guess. Jack decided he didn't want to be a part of the show after all, yeah. Myron. So there you
13: Jack
2: go.
13: Jack waited till we got on air to drop. He literally was on hold.
2: It'd be like that sometimes.
13: For the whole commercial. No. Like, I don't really think y'all gonna call me. I don't appreciate that.
2: Why can't the cameras on?
13: He's calling back. I think he's calling back. Hold on.
1: See, I didn't really think y'all were going to go to me.
2: I know, man. Why
17: about
2: you
17: ring the bell on Jack for a second.
2: I mean, y'all calling him out and he's calling back. Maybe he hit a dead spot or something. You know, it'd be like that sometimes. Myron, they're going after my man Jack, man. He really better come with something good now. He's got Cam and Josiah hot after him. But, yeah, man, Wemby put in a hell of a performance, leading the San Antonio Spurs, starting off everything, you know, setting the tone as soon as he came out of the locker room, ended up the game with 27, 17, 5, and 3, 126, 97. All right, let's try this again. Let's go out to Florida one more again and talk to our guy Jack. Jack, welcome to game night.
18: Hey, guys.
1: You got something?
18: I listen every night.
2: Nice.
18: But recency bias. Nobody has changed the rule for Wemby.
2: Okay. That's all you got?
1: You mean comparing him to the greats?
18: Yeah, well, I mean, Lou Alcindor got the NCAA rule changed where they couldn't dunk.
1: That's why I said I don't want to get ahead of myself. I guess all I'm saying is, this must feel a little bit like that in terms of seeing a dude who just, it seemed like he can do whatever he wants on the court. That's what I'm saying. But you're right. He can't be called one of the greats yet, but he certainly looks the part.
2: Right. He's definitely on his way. He's definitely on his way. So there you go. Good stuff, Jack. Thanks for calling us back. We do appreciate it. I get it. I get what he's saying. But, I mean, you can't deny the talent that he is right now. We can all look back, and that's why I don't like comparing generations, because the style of play is so much different and players continue to evolve. But, I mean, if you're just looking at Wemby and what he does right now, it's not something that most have seen or even heard of.
1: Yeah, I mean, 7'4", the way he moves, the way he blocks shots. And Simon, we talk about blocks, but in the efficiency era, we should be talking about just the way that he alters the way teams play.
2: Right.
1: Like, you saw that with the Timberwolves. Like, all of a sudden, it was, wait, we don't want any part of going to the rim.
2: Yep.
1: You know,
2: Until he went to the bench.
1: Yeah, yep. He's that unique as a defensive presence. And then offensively, the way he can handle the ball, the way he can pass, the way he can score inside, outside. I don't think in my lifetime I've ever seen a 7-footer like that. Jokic is incredible.
2: Right.
1: There are a lot of great players before him, but just he's unique.
2: Right.
1: With the athleticism and all the gifts.
2: Well, yeah. I mean, again, going out, shooting three-pointers, dribbling the ball up and down the court. I mean, there was times where we saw Shaq, you know, go up and down the court, but you knew that was – every once in a while. That wasn't something he was going to consistently do, and he sure wasn't pulling up no three-pointers, right? Yeah. I mean, so it's just the way the game evolves. Again, I'm not going to discredit anyone who did it in the past because they were difference makers, but this dude is definitely a difference maker on a whole nother level as well, and that's why everyone was so hyped when San Antonio, you know, won the lottery and they had the opportunity to bring him in. I mean, Myron, you come to Summer League all the time here in Vegas where I'm at. There was so many credentials given out, I couldn't even sit in the press area. I just had to find a seat in the Thomas and Mack Center to watch, right? It was just one of those things, like, you couldn't even grasp, couldn't even get a seat because everyone wanted to get that early look of what Wemby was going to look like, and he has not disappointed.
1: Well, and I remember even before that, Q, when he played Scoot Henderson's team.
2: Yep.
1: You know, just to see the crowd for that, all the stars who were there, all the NBA players who were there, he's unique.
2: Yeah.
1: And I think we're really only seeing his second full season in the NBA because of the injury last year. And it just almost feels like he's realizing how dominant he can be game by game. Anthony Edwards, in my opinion, is the top six player in the NBA, top five at his best. And Wemby was just at a different level with this team. I just think he's on his way, if he can stay healthy, to being one of the great centers of all time. And then, to me, one of the groundbreaking players of all time, too.
2: Yeah, I just summarize him as one of the great NBA players of all time. Mm-hmm. I don't even want to put a position on him because he's so stinking good. 888-SAY-ESPN, 888-729-3776. Let's go out to Memphis, talk to Gene. Big Gene, welcome to game night. What you got for us?
19: Hey, what's going on, my man? Yeah, I was just saying that I'm not saying he's Michael Jordan, but he's the closest thing to being that phenomenal, man. That dude's special, man. You can say what you want to say about him. And when he threw that elbow the other night, the message was sent. He's not playing any games. He's not taking no crap from nobody. He's doing his thing, man. He's doing his thing. So, y'all, we might as well get ready because it's the Wimby era now, baby.
2: Yeah, he's not wrong. He's not wrong at all. And thanks, Gene, for the call. He's not wrong. It is definitely the Wemby era. I think you could comfortably say the Ant-Man and him are going to be very, very well could be the new face of the league, right? How long have we been looking for the face of the league? It feels like they have a nice little rivalry going between the two.
1: No, they do. And I just think Wemby, just the way he talks about the game, just the way he seems just so likable and approachable. He's just a unique dude. And I think he certainly could be the face of the league. I think if you're Ant-Man, though, Q, you're looking at this team and you're looking at OKC, you're going, do I have enough to compete with these guys? So,
2: I don't think he does. I don't think he does, to be honest with you. I don't think he has enough to compete with them, but he's got enough in his neck. He's got enough talent to be able to go up against those dudes. Obviously, he plays at a different level, but to look at superstars around the league, I don't think Ant was challenged enough. Remember how many times we said, oh, he could be the face of the league? He's like, nah, I don't want it. I feel like it took the All-Star game. It took that last little battle that they had between each other to really get the Ant-Man going. And now it feels like Anthony Edwards and Wemby really have the potential to be the new little rivalry in the NBA.
1: I mean, it's certainly possible. I mean, I think OKC, if they meet him in the next round, Chet and Wemby and SGA. But I think if you're Ant, he just wants to hoop, ultimately. Whereas Wemby, I think this year, and certainly in these playoffs, has sort of embraced this idea of, okay, he represents something that's bigger than himself, bigger than the team, that he represents this idea of sort of the global ambassador to the game. And if he keeps playing like this, he's not going to have a choice because I think he's on his way to being the best player in the NBA. He's the most dominant force to me in the NBA. I don't think he's the best player yet.
2: Right.
1: But he is certainly, when he plays like he did at the start of this game, the most dominant force I think we have in this league.
2: Absolutely. Let's go out to L.A., talk to Solomon. Solomon, welcome to game night. What you got for us?
20: Hey, I'm good, guys. Thank you so much. Longtime Laker fan since the West Baylor days.
2: Okay.
20: I want to know what you think about my Lakers going forward. I still think they can utilize that big three. I don't blow up the team. The team definitely needs some tweaking. And even against OKC, the starters pretty much held their ground at times, outmatched or outplayed even OKC starters. Their bench killed the Lakers. They have no bench. So I'm just thinking going forward, you know, do you blow it up? Do you tweak it? Do you keep the big three? What do you guys do?
2: Hey, thanks for the call, Solomon. Look, they could both use Wemby and the Ant-Man, right?
1: Yeah.
2: L.A. could definitely use it. But, no, I mean, going to the Lakers, and obviously we saw their season come to a close on last night getting swept by OKC. Luka, LeBron, and Reeves, could it work? Sure. Does LeBron want it to work in that capacity? Something that he talked about in the postgame presser like 3 or 4 times. I played a role this year that I've never played in my career. No, in my life. Like, he emphasized that multiple times. I don't know if that's the role he wants to play.
1: Yeah, and again, the Lakers have to weigh that against moving forward. What does the team look like?
2: And money.
1: Yeah, I think it's clear because of some stuff off the court. We didn't see a fully focused Luka. We didn't see a healthy Luka.
2: Yeah.
1: But certainly he had other things that were happening in his life. And I think this summer will be important for him to kind of get back to being who he wants to be. Austin Rivers obviously had injuries as well. I think the Lakers have to weigh the future more than anything that LeBron wants. But if Giannis is out there and Austin Reeves can be a part of a deal, you got to make that deal immediately. Because if you land a dude like that, it changes everything.
2: Is that realistic? Is that a realistic target for them?
1: Well, I think at some point the Bucks have to realize that you're not going to get a young star for Giannis, not at this stage, not a guy going into his 30s as a big man. I mean, we know we had the conversation about Embiid and all the injuries he's had to deal with. You're going to end up with a guy probably more like an Austin Reeves and some picks and some other things. If he's available, that would change everything to get a player like that. But I still think even if you tell me that doesn't happen, the Lakers can be a very good team. I don't think they can be better than San Antonio. I don't think they can be better than OKC, and that's going to be the big mystery for this team.
2: You just mentioned Joel Embiid. Let's go out to Alaska real quick, talk to Vic. Vic wants to say something about the Sixers. What you got for us here on game night, Vic? Vic. All right, never mind.
1: Vic got cold called feet. All the way from Alaska.
2: Yeah,
1: man. All those minutes back in the day you would have had to use the call. That would have been your whole phone bill.
2: Man,
1: to use Vic. Up Alaska minutes from Alaska.
2: Vic, it left us hanging, but that's all right. 888-SAY-ESPN, 888-729-3776. We can hear from Vic next. 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San Antonio 3-2 series lead. 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
2: Lead all Victor Wembanyama did on the night, had 27 points, pulled down 17 rebounds, dish out 5 assists, man, and blocked 3 shots. That is a stat line for Wemby. 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He's Myron Metcalf. I'm Q Myers, and we do want to hear from you, get your thoughts on Wemby, his performance, the Spurs having a 3-2 lead, and right, there's a lot going on really in the NBA from LeBron and the Lakers, their season coming to a close. Daryl Morey is out in Philadelphia, so what are the Sixers going to do moving forward? So let's go ahead and go out to the phone line, the 888-SAY-ESPN, 888-729-3776. My man had his phone on mute, Vic in Alaska. Welcome to game night. What you got for us, my man?
3: Yeah, I'm so sorry about that. I didn't know I had it on mute. I was doing something earlier. It's my bad.
2: All good.
3: Yeah, but anyway, yeah, I'm a big Sixers fan. I was really high after we won, after we beat the Celtics Game 7. I was like, here we go. What are the Knicks? And then we just got swept by those Knicks. I don't think, Daryl Morey made some questionable decisions, like trading Jared McCain, who's cooking with the Thunder now. So I don't know if he did a terrible job, but it was about time, I think. And I hope we find someone new to fill his role and do well. But
2: all right.
3: Thanks for taking the call.
2: Hey, thanks, Vic. Appreciate you. Look, he did what I think was the biggest mistake, Myron, was dishing out extra money to Joel Embiid early and also the extension for Paul George.
1: Yeah, I think the Paul George extension may be more problematic to me.
2: Okay.
1: Because I think if you have a big man who's a top five big in the league, yes, you know the injury history is there, but what are your options? Mm-hmm. You know, at the time, remember, you got to battle Jokic and Anthony Davis and Giannis and all these guys. I can understand why you just hope for the best when it comes to an Embiid. Because as a GM, you're also concerned if you don't sign him and he ends up moving on and he's good somewhere else, well, that's your job too. I think the PG move is probably more challenging. I think Paul George is still a good player in this league and can be, just not at that price tag.
2: Not at $56 million or whatever.
1: But those two deals, I think next year they're making $112 million combined. Mm-hmm. I think total, if they all pick up their player options, I think it's $287 million combined.
2: Right.
1: And I don't know what you do with those deals because no one's going to take them. So this is the team, Q, and this is also the team that got Daryl Morey fired.
2: Right. And look, VJ Edgecombe, TJ, Tyrese Maxey, those guys are fantastic. Right. Those two guys and the team plays faster when they're in the game and Joel Embiid's not. And that stinks because Embiid, even in this series, man, he left everything out on the court. He left everything he had. He wasn't the reason why they got swept, but he kind of was the reason why they got swept as well. Right? I mean, just because, again, everything slows down. They try to go through him, and they can't, man. They've got to be able to move the rock through VJ, through Tyree. Those guys are the ones that are the dominant players. Those are the guys that will be able to move the needle for the 76ers. So they've got to figure that out. Whoever Bob Myers puts in charge and tasked with that, they've got a big job on their hands, to say the least. There's no doubt.
1: Yeah, they do, but they also have a high ceiling, right? We forget quickly in this business, right? They beat the Celtics.
2: They beat
1: a team that a lot of people, I thought the Celtics were going to the finals. They beat a team that a lot of people had as going back to the NBA finals, and yet that was quickly erased because of how dominant the Knicks were against them. I think there's something there if you're healthy and you're Philadelphia. The problem is nobody can say for certain that they'll be healthy with PG and Joel Embiid making the money that they're making. So that's where it becomes problematic. I don't know how you fix it. You can't unload those contracts. This is your team, whether you like it or not.
2: Well, and PG in game 3 gets 15 in the first quarter and doesn't score another point the rest of the game.
1: Yeah.
2: Like, that can't happen. No. That can't happen from your guy. He's got to be able to give you something. I mean, my man scored 15 in the first quarter and took the rest of the game off. Like, that can't happen.
1: That's a problem. Can't.
2: Yes.
1: But I still think, again, he can be a good player in this league. He's never going to be worth $50 million plus. You know, that's the problem. Embiid, not healthy, is never going to be worth $60 million plus. That's the concern, is you got guys making more money than they're worth at this stage of their careers, and you can't move those contracts.
2: 888-SAY-ESPN, 888-729-3776. He's Myron Metcalf. I'm Q Myers. Let's go out to San Antonio. Talk to Rob. Rob, big Rob, man. Big game for San Antonio. How you feeling? Welcome to game night.
4: Man, I took my mom for Mother's Day. She's back from the Iceman days, man. So nice. We've been around a while. And I guess my question to y'all is, you know, and I kept telling my mom, like, does it look like Spurs ball? I mean, everybody wants to go to the hoop all the time. I understand you have a guy that can, you know, suck balls in. You know, that doesn't sound right. Yeah. But anyways, you know, you got a freak on the line that can pull balls down for rebounds, for, you know, second chance. But everybody on that team doesn't want to pass the ball. And my mom told me, she's more in the ball than I am. She goes, well, who's doing that right now? Who is the triangle? Who is the passing
5: team? That's Pop. That's the OA. That's Pop.
4: And she's the OA. I'd like y'all's take on that. You know, all I saw was dudes going one-on-one. And I appreciate the call. Like, happy Mother's Day to my mom, Marilyn. Back in the Iceman days, the tickets were $5.
2: Nice. Robin Maryland, man. Happy Mother's Day. Belated Mother's Day. Glad you got to enjoy the Spurs game. And, I mean, look, I like the way that the Spurs play. I really do. I like the way that they take it to the rim. I like the way that they're shooting the threes. They get after it defensively. But they're set the tone by Wemby. He sets the tone, and they follow suit.
1: And they're tougher than they look.
2: Yes.
1: Like, if you just – I mean, you know, talk about getting off the bus. Yes, you see 7'4" Wemby, and everybody's like, what is that? Mm-hmm. But you see the other dudes,
2: yep.
1: You know, it's a lot of dudes look like they're with some of those like mid-90s R&B groups on right. that team. You know, they don't necessarily look the most intimidating. But I tell you what,
2: got rough ends up there.
1: Yeah, they don't play that looking like Silk and all for one, right? But when you see them play, I mean, Kelton Johnson comes in and gets a huge block on Rudy Gobert. That I think was sort of like this moment for Rudy that like, how dare you? You know, he wasn't anticipating that. Dylan Harper, they're so much tougher than they look. Mm-hmm. And they are following Wemby. And I think we may look back, Q, and go, okay, they lost game four when Wemby gets ejected for throwing the elbow. But all of a sudden, they were fighting in a different way, too.
2: Yep.
1: Like, it's almost like now they're fighting for him because he's become this kind of polarizing guy after that moment. I just think that they just know how good they can be, and they're not backing down from anybody.
2: Dylan Harper had a take to the rim late in the game where he just threw it down, and even Wemby thought, ooh.
1: Sick, man. They're nasty.
2: Yes, yes.
1: They don't look it.
2: Right.
1: You know, all those dudes are clean cut. They are tough.
2: No doubt. Let's real quick go out to Arkansas, talk to David. David wants to talk a little Spurs. Welcome to game night. What you got for us, David?
6: Hey, thank you for taking my call. I enjoy y'all shows. I think since San Antonio has Oklahoma City's number, I think that they'll take the Oklahoma City in six games in the Western Conference Finals.
2: Ooh, there you go. David with a hot take right there, Myron. Take OKC in six. I like San Antonio a lot. I picked them to knock off OKC. But right now, OKC looks like it's the Thunder Invitational and everyone else is playing for second.
1: It does, but San Antonio beat them in the regular season. We know they're capable of doing that. I think San Antonio's getting better by the game. We know how dominant OKC is.
2: Yep.
1: It looks like OKC can sweep everybody. Mm-hmm. But game by game, it's like San Antonio's discovering a new level. It was 61 apiece, Q. You and I were watching.
2: Yep.
1: And then all of a sudden, they go on one of the more incredible runs that I've seen in these playoffs.
2: Mm-hmm.
1: I just think the Spurs are tough to deal with, and they could give OKC a series.
2: No, they will. They'll give them a series for sure. And they might just beat them. I just don't know if they're going to take them in six. It might have to
1: six
2: take the full
1: six,
2: series.
1: I couldn't bet on that. I couldn't bet on that. But I think they can make it a series, and I think they have a chance to win.
2: They're not going to back down from them, from the success that they already had in the regular season. And like you said, they're building confidence more and more each and every time they take the floor. Appreciate that feedback. He's Myron Metcalf. I'm Q Myers. It's game night at ESPN Radio. Coming up next, we've got more coverage, post-game coverage of the Timberwolves and Spurs. 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
2: There was only one NBA playoff game in action this evening. That was Game 5, Spurs versus Timberwolves. I'm Q Myers. The Spurs come away now with a 3-2 series lead after top of the Timberwolves 126-97. Wemby, 27 points, 17 rebounds, 5 assists, and 3 blocks on the night, while the Ant-Man, Anthony Edwards, had 20 points for Minnesota. Game 6, Spurs' first opportunity to eliminate the Timberwolves is coming up on Friday back in Minnesota. Daryl Morey, he is out as president of basketball operations with the Philadelphia 76ers after 6 seasons. Morey's and the 76ers owners, Josh Harris and David Blitzer, met on Tuesday evening in Philly, and the decision was made to part ways. Head coach Nick Nurse will continue in his role into a 4th season with the 76ers. Top officials from Major League Baseball and the MLB Players Association met Tuesday to officially open up collective bargaining talks a little more than 6 months before the expiration of the game's labor deal. Sources told ESPN in a face-to-face meeting in New York, Eastside offered opening presentations, sources said. Though no proposals were made, MLB intends to pursue a salary cap system, a financial structure that the players highly oppose. For more scores and analysis, check out ESPN.com and the all-new ESPN app. Coming up, more game night with Myron Metcalf and me, Q Myers, here on ESPN Radio and the all-new ESPN app.
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2: We've got more reaction from the Spurs' victory over the Timberwolves. They win 126-97. They have a 3-2 series lead. 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I'm Q Myers. Before we do any of that, though, we want to bring in Gina Mizell, Philadelphia Inquirer, covers the 76ers like a glove. And Gina, thanks so much for your time. Definitely appreciate you. Earlier in the evening, saw the report that Daryl Morey is out as president of basketball operations with the 76ers after six seasons. I don't know if I was surprised, but it definitely caught my attention. What ultimately, in your opinion, your reporting, what you're hearing, led to the dismissal of Morey?
0: Yeah, a little bit of a surprise for me too, but certainly it felt like everything was on the table entering the you know, this playoffs, the exit of the Sixers season after they got swept by the Knicks. And yeah, it just, it, based on what the press release said and what I've been hearing, just sounds like looking for a fresh start. And generally, when there's sort of a fresh start, the head coach is usually the takes the fall in that regard. But Nick Nurse will be back for his fourth season this, you know, next year as head coach. And Morey is the one that's now taking the fall. So Bob Myers is gonna take the interim reins and lead the search for the next lead executive. And

0: The countdown to summer is on, which means Brewers baseball is just heating up. 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
1: Season when they used their max cap space to sign Paul George, and now you have him, Joel Embiid, on a max extension that's about to kick in next year, and Tyrese Maxey also on a max contract, and sort of banking on those three stars leading the charge, and that certainly limits you in what you're able to do as far as complementary pieces and sort of those other players that fill out your roster. And then when Joel Embiid and Paul George have been so, their availability has been so limited at points throughout the last two seasons, that puts a lot on Nick Nurse too, as far as just having to navigate roster iterations and, you know, different personnel combinations and playing style and everything that comes with that from a coaching perspective. So, the roster kind of was what it was and is sort of locked in a lot of ways moving forward. But, you know, certainly there are criticisms of Nick Nurse as well. And you know, just, you know, certain playing styles, certain coaching philosophies, the amount of minutes he plays guys, like you can sort of go through a list of things as well. So, yeah, blame to go around and also praise to go around as far as what they were able to do as far as pulling off that first round upset against Boston. But then when they just got absolutely obliterated by the New York Knicks in the second round and got swept, you know, that sort of piqued my interest again, or kind of put my antennas up as far as that, you know, change could potentially be coming, you know, from some vantage point, you know, shortly after the season was done.
2: Gina Mizell from the Philadelphia Inquirer is with us here on Game Night on ESPN Radio and the ESPN app. And, you know, myself and Myron were talking about contracts. We were talking about Embiid and that money, mm-hmm. and then talking about PG and that money, as you alluded to it. Realistically, is there anything that Bob Myers could really do to move some of those monies around, move those guys around? Like, how much flexibility does Bob Myers have now?
1: Yeah, and not a ton, to be honest. And honestly, one of Daryl Morey's phrases that he would use when talking about, you know, the trade deadline or just kind of any contract player movement is that obviously takes two to tango. It takes another team to want that large contract of either Paul George or Joel Embiid. And it's difficult to envision a scenario where a team would take that on. And now certainly never say never. We all saw Luka Doncic get traded in the prime of his career. So I will, you know, every single situation, but those contracts are viewed as very difficult to move at this point. And so, you know, certainly whoever comes in could potentially explore or has the option of exploring trading those deals. But whether anything is actually feasible or out there that would make any sense, you know, is another matter, what, you know, in its entirety. So, whether it's just trying to, you know, maneuver some pieces around the edges. They have some prominent free agents coming up as complimentary players this coming season. Really interested to see who, if any of those players come back, you know, guys like Kelly Oubre Jr., Quentin Grimes, Andre Drummond, guys that were in the rotation this year, but, you know, certainly not, you know, big flashy names that, you know, more casual or broader NBA fans will be, you know, super in tune with in comparison to those stars. But yeah, it's a very interesting, challenging situation just based on what the Sixers opted to do in the summer of 2024. And they entered that season as a championship contender, fell completely flat on their face. Did get DJ Edgecombe in the draft as a result of that, but you know, still in a very interesting spot where I don't want to use the two timelines cliche, but have these two veteran large contracts for the next couple of years at least, and then these kind of two younger guards that are coming up that you kind of view as the future of your franchise.
3: What kind of pressure is Nick Nurse now facing going into next season?
1: Yeah, it's certainly a lot of pressure, I think, and was facing pressure coming into this season as well. And it's just a unique setup, right, where they're going to have a coach in place, and whoever comes in as the new front office exec is going to inherit that coach. And the same situation actually unfolded 6 years ago when Daryl Morey was hired before Doc Rivers. And so it was the same kind of reverse hiring process where generally with a lot of teams, that executive is going to be in place first, and then that executive is going to hire the head coach. And so then when Doc Rivers was fired 3 years ago, Daryl Morey then got to make his first hire with the 76ers from a coaching perspective in hiring Nick Nurse. And obviously we know where that has ended up now today. So

0: yeah, I think there is a lot of pressure. I think, like I said, his job was not necessarily in jeopardy, so to speak, but certainly was, you know, being talked about as a potential hot seat type person coming into the postseason. So the fact that he is still here will be very interesting to see how he, you know, continues to try to make this roster work on the floor in 2026-27.
1: Gina Mizell from the Philadelphia Inquirer is with us here on Game Night on ESPN Radio on the ESPN app. He's Myra Metcalf. I'm Q Myers. I'm very excited about Tyrese Maxey and VJ Edgecombe, as I'm sure most 76er fans are very excited about that. Do you think a shift in philosophy is going to happen with the 76ers moving forward, where it's more a focal point on those two guys as opposed to, you know, Embiid and Paul George as it has been?
0: Yeah, and they kind of started to try to make that shift at points this past season, and you could see, you know, they're wanting to play in transition, obviously, and leverage and utilize both players. They're so explosive, so fast, so athletic. And then when Embiid is available to play, just the philosophy and just kind of the way everything works just has to change because of how you know, ball dominant he is, how he literally is the center of everything and is so skilled and is still very, very good when he's healthy. But he only played in 38 regular season games this year. You know, obviously was limited for the first couple of postseason, or unavailable for the first couple of postseason games because he was still coming back from the appendectomy, and then got injured again during the second round and missed a game against the Knicks and all of that. And I mean, one layer to this is that Embiid was pretty optimistic about his health moving forward, as far as just feeling like they figured out how to manage his left knee, which is the one that's undergone multiple surgeries, and that he expects or hopes that he can be more available next season because of what they figured out this year. But still, it's one of those things where he just hasn't been there often enough. And so do you fully lean into, you know, just the athletic guard, backcourt, dynamic nature of those two guys and Maxey and Edgecombe? And how do you sort of try to then also, you know, again, Joel Embiid's really good when he's available to play, like sort of balance all of those things at once? It was tricky at times. But then we also saw, you know, in that comeback against Boston, what this offense can look like when all of those pieces are available and humming the way that they were. So yeah, it's an interesting puzzle to continue to solve for both Nick Nurse and just the players on the floor as well.
1: Well, it's a new day and age in Philadelphia, as now they are on the search for a new president of basketball operations, with Daryl Morey officially being out after six seasons. Gina, great stuff. Thanks so much. We definitely appreciate you here spending some time with us on Game Night.
0: No problem, guys. Thanks for having me.
1: Yes, great stuff. Gina Mizell, Philadelphia Inquirer, right there with us here on Game Night on ESPN Radio and the ESPN app. And Philadelphia is looking for a new president of basketball operations. He's Myra Metcalf. I'm Q Myers. 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Coming up next, we'll get to more of your calls at 888-SAY-ESPN, 888-729-3776. Thoughts on the Spurs taking a 3-2 series lead over the Timberwolves with a 126-97 victory. Plus, we'll hear from the man of the hour, Victor Wembanyama. 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

0: 1-800-636-1067-6. That is the number. 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Your thoughts on the Spurs getting the 126-97 victory over the Timberwolves. They now have a 3-2 series lead. He's Myron Metcalf. I'm Q Myers. And, Myron, before we hear from the fine folks here on Game Night, Wemby, in my opinion, really set the tone. I think Wemby realized what happened in Game 4, that he wasn't there for his guys. He wasn't going to let that happen. And he came out. He got off the bus first. He came out the locker room first. He got on the board first. And he ended up the night 27 points, 17 rebounds, 5 assists, and 3 blocks. I mean, just a hell of a stat line. And even the play that didn't cause a stat to go up still affected the game. Like, he was the total package as far as I'm concerned.
1: Yeah, I mean, you look at a game like this, you say, what do you do? Mm-hmm. If you're Minnesota, I don't know what changes you can make to try to change his impact on the game. But that'll be their number one mission on Friday. Can they slow him down?
0: Yeah, exactly. Good luck at that. Matter of fact, here's Wemby following the game on his anxiousness for tonight's game.
2: Very much. I mean, I was fresh, feeling great. But honestly, it's hard to tell if it was just game five. Obviously, I'm going to be excited. I'm going to have butterflies, you know. So excitement is not something abnormal at this point in the playoffs.
0: No, it's not. Not at all. And especially when you're a player like that and you're a player that didn't play very much in game four. Right? Yeah. So you think about a superstar that for some reason wasn't able to go. Yeah, I mean, you can go back to even, game two? Game two where Joel Embiid couldn't go? Yeah. And then he comes back in game three and he gave everything he had and came back in game four and gave everything he had, but he couldn't go in game two. Superstars that for some reason can't go, they're going to come back with even more edge to them. And like I

0: said, you could just, I could sense that. Watching the game, I could sense that that's how Wemby came out that locker room.
1: I mean, he had butterflies, Q. What did he think the Timberwolves had? I mean, he was nervous. I think he did want to send a message. There are obviously a lot of people, at least on the Minnesota side, who thought he should have been suspended, right, punished more than he was for that elbow. He came out and really, you know, kind of accepted his role, but just played in a way that made you feel like this dude understands the stakes. And he's also trying to prove that he can lead this team to a championship. I don't think Wemby's just thinking about beating the Timberwolves. I think he believes his team can beat OKC, and doesn't seem crazy after what we saw tonight.
0: No, it's not crazy. It's not crazy, especially with all the success that they had in the regular season. That's all they're going off of. Hey, we've beat those guys before. Yeah, they look great, but we've got the best of them multiple times, and we can continue to do it. Obviously, they got to get there. Their goal ultimately, and being in the San Antonio organization, their goal isn't just to get to the playoffs. Their goals are to win championships. That's who they are.
1: And they got a guy in the paint who I think can get them there.
0: No doubt. 888-SAY-ESPN, 888-729-3776. Speaking of San Antonio, let's talk to our guy, Matt. Matt, welcome to game night. What you got for us on the game?
2: What's up, guys? So, look, I just want to say something. In a town, yes, we're a big town, but in a town that sports-wise gets lost between Dallas and Houston, this is fun. This is exciting. There's an excitement going on right now. There's a pride that I haven't seen since Ginobili and Duncan.
0: Wow.
2: You know, this is a great time to be a San Antonio Spurs fan.
0: I like it. Matt, thanks for the call. Appreciate it. And look, I love San Antonio for that reason right there. That, I mean, look, they had so much winning in that city with that organization, and now to have that opportunity to have this generational talent like Wemby back in their organization, where it's like, man, it's almost like the Packers getting quarterbacks. Like, of course the Spurs are going to get another talented big man, because why wouldn't they?
1: Yeah, that's what I mean. You know, it's excitement they probably haven't had in, a couple years. But overall, you go from David Robinson to Tim Duncan to Wemby. That's a lot of excitement over the last almost 40 years for that organization. I don't know how they got that lucky to get those stars. And then to see David Robinson and Tim Duncan in the stands at a lot of games, it just shows the legacy of big men with that organization.
0: I'm so jealous of Tim Duncan. Tim Duncan looks like I want to feel.
1: Yeah.
0: Tim Duncan looks like he's living his best life. Myron, you know, I go on vacation every year, right? Go to Hawaii. I say it all the time. One of these years, I'm just going to stay. I'm not going to come back. And next time you see me, I'm going to look like Tim Duncan. Gray dreads, right? Just chilling. Look like I ain't shaved in a while.
1: Yeah.
0: Just kicking and happy. That's the thing about it. It's one thing to look like that, but also look happy at the same time. I'm going to be living my best life.
1: It's also cool to see the connection between, you know, passing the torch. You see David Robinson and Tim Duncan in the stands being there to support Wemby. I wish more teams had that cue. I wish we could look at the stands and see a lot of these young guys supported the same way that Tim Duncan and Dave Robinson support Wemby.
0: Absolutely. So from Matt in San Antonio to Matt in Oregon, welcome to game night. What you got for us, Matt?
3: I just wanted to quickly say that I am by no means a Spurs fan. I grew up being a Supersonics fan, and Wemby makes me want to watch the NBA again. It's like it's just like what the stat lines he's putting up, and just like the way you watch him play the game, he's, you know, even the elbow, you know, and that's just showing he's got to have a little attitude with that size, and he's showing it, and it's making, you know, not being a Spurs fan by any means, it makes me want to watch the Spurs. My last point, I hope when Seattle does get our team back, that GP2 comes to us. We promise we won't call him the Men.
0: No, that's right. Hey, as a guy who's a big Gary Payton fan, being from Oakland, California, you know GP originally from the town as well. I can't wait till Seattle gets their team back, and that would be fitting to see GP2 there in Seattle with the Supersonics looking like his pops.
1: Yeah, man, that town deserves an NBA team again.
0: Yep.
1: I hope they can make that happen. I think it's important what he said.
0: Yep.
1: I think a lot of people are watching Wemby, and they know about him, Q.
0: Right.
1: But to watch him night after night, it changes your appreciation for what he's doing. It changes your perspective on a guy who's 7'4" and doing a lot of things that 6'3" guards can't do. So it feels like he may be the lightning rod. He may be the guy that's attracting a lot of new fans for the NBA just because they want to see what he does on any given night.
0: Yeah, he's one of those guys that it's a very rare club. Otani's part of the club.
1: Yes.
0: Judge is part of the club, right? Guys that you will stop what you're doing to watch, yes. Right? When you see Wemby, just like Matt said, he's not a Spurs fan, but he's watching. Wemby's on, he's watching. And in the playoffs, why wouldn't you want to watch Wemby? So, yeah, I think that Matt's point is, you know, is very, very valid. Definitely appreciate that call. We can keep this party rolling, man, at 888-SAY-ESPN, 888-729-3776. Let's go back out to Texas, the Lone Star State. Talk to Big Mike. Big Mike, what you got for us here on game night?
4: Hey, how you doing, Myron Q?
0: All right. Good.
4: Hey, man, I just want to let you know, man, that LeBron, you know, the Lakers would have already signed him. So, you know, no superstar is going to be an unrestricted free agent. So he's out of the Lakers. He's out of there, out of L.A. But, I think he's going to go to Cleveland. If he go to Cleveland, he got two big men. He got Donovan Mitchell. He's got a Boston team with Jaylen Brown, you know, and Tatum not on the same page. And by the way, Steve Kerr started that at the Olympics when he bought Derek White over instead of Brown. You know, so it's a little contentious. So I think that, you know, Jaylen Brown is either going to end up out of Boston, and they have to contend with the Knicks. But I think that team in Cleveland, he goes there, he has a chance for one more ring. What do you think about that?
0: Big Mike from Texas, thanks for the call. So he's the guy, he's the mad scientist, Myron, and he's got all these names on the wall attached to a string. He's got Jaylen Brown going to Milwaukee. He's got Wemby going somewhere else. You know, he's got maybe, or not Wemby, but Giannis going somewhere else. He's got LeBron going to Cleveland. Yeah. All right, I see what Big Mike is doing. What do you think about LeBron? And I think him bringing up the unrestricted free agent is a great point, though.
1: Yeah, LeBron can go where he wants, but at the same time, does he want to? I think Donovan Mitchell and James Harden, that is a great nucleus, and then you get a chance to go back home. But if you tell me you got full-strength Luka, and there's a chance Austin Reeves can be a part of a trade package to bring in another star, it feels like L.A. is going to have the upper hand in getting another year or two out of LeBron if he decides to play.
0: If he decides to play, I think that he's definitely going to play. I don't think, and I know that he's going to go through, you know, the whole process, as he mentioned, and talk with his family, and I respect that. I just feel like that he's not going to go out like that.
1: Yeah.
0: Right? I don't see LeBron going out, getting swept by OKC, not having a farewell tour. I don't see any of that. I think that there's got to be more to LeBron going out, especially since he's still playing at a high level. And I think that that's going to be a big factor as well. Does he want to be number three like he was for the majority of this year, or does he want to get back to being the number one guy, or at least number two when it comes to LeBron James? Speaking of LeBron James, what is next for the King? It's game night on ESPN Radio on the ESPN app.
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0: 27-17-5-3. That was the stat line for Wemby. I'm Q Myers. The Spurs now have a 3-2 series lead after top of the Timberwolves 126-97. Wemby set the tone coming out the locker room to start the game. The Ant-Man from Minnesota gave everything that he could. Anthony Edwards ends the game with 20 points. Game 6, elimination game. Spurs can advance on. That game is coming up on Friday. That'll be back in Minnesota. Daryl Morey, he is officially out in Philadelphia as president of basketball operations after 6 seasons. Morey and 76ers owners Josh Harris and David Blitzer met on Tuesday evening in Philly. The decision was made to part ways. Head coach Nick Nurse will continue in his role into a 4th season with Philadelphia. 4-time NBA championship architect Bob Myers, the president of sports for Harris Blitzer Sports and Entertainment, will be tasked to lead the search for the new head executive for the 76ers, and he will oversee the franchise basketball department in the interim. How about this? SEC coaches have beef already. They haven't even hit the field. But one day after LSU coach Lane Kiffin's controversial comments about Ole Miss, Texas head coach Steve Sarkisian told USA Today, at Texas, we'll only take 50% of a player's academic credit hours. You may be a semester from graduating, but you're going all the way back to 50%. You play here, want a degree, but at Ole Miss, they could take you. All you have to do is take basket weaving, and you can get an Ole Miss degree. Shots fired from Steve Sarkisian, then first-year Florida Gator coach John Sumrall, former assistant at Ole Miss, added to the mix Tuesday afternoon on X, saying, grateful to coach at a top 10 public university that also offers advanced basket weaving. They haven't even got to the season yet. It's going to be a fun one in the SEC. For more scores and analysis, check out ESPN.com and the all-new ESPN app. Coming up, more Game Night with Myron Metcalf and me, Q Myers, here on ESPN Radio.
13: And that'll do it, and the season comes to an end. The Oklahoma City Thunder eliminate the Lakers.
14: We're trying to win a championship, and so you have to be realistic and assess where you're at, and we're not good enough right now.
13: And now the questions begin.
14: Oh, yeah. That's what the next 2 months are for.
15: I'm still doing the recovery. You're probably going to have a rookie that joins the team.
16: I don't think about what I'm really going to do in the future.
15: Pushing the limit as much as I could, you know, at this stage of my career was something that's been pretty cool.
17: I don't think this is his last year.
15: I don't know what the future holds for me, obviously.
0: It was a hell of an effort from the Lakers. Matter of fact, even thought they were going to have a chance to win game 4, but they came up a little bit short. They get swept. Their season is over. It's game night here on ESPN Radio, the ESPN app, SiriusXM Channel 80, and tune in. 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He's Myron Metcalf. I'm Q Myers. And the Lakers done. They get swept by OKC. thought they were really going to probably mail it in game four. I didn't think that they were going to be as close as they were, Myron, but they gave a hell of an effort. LeBron gave everything he had. And, of course, after the game, when the season gets wrapped up, immediately it goes to, okay, what's next when it comes to LeBron James?
1: You know, as it should. I mean, that's the main storyline. Obviously, to me, for this generation, the great.

0: greatest player ever played, the scoring leader, all the accolades that he has. And at 41, going on 42, if he plays next season, I think it's fair to wonder if he's done just because of the strain it puts on his body. At the same time, there were many stretches in these playoffs, Q, where he looked like the best player on the floor or one of the best players on the floor. It didn't look like he was ready to end it.
1: No, it really didn't. And, you know, listening to him post-game, and I sat there and watched the whole, felt like 15 minutes or so, and he was asked about 8 different ways, and he was like the Matrix, right? He was trying to avoid answering that question, but ultimately it comes down to sit back, talk with my family, talk with my wife, talk with my kids, make a decision. He doesn't have to be in any kind of rush. He's in control without being in control. He's in control because he can go anywhere he wants as a, you know, unrestricted free agent. But the money that he probably is going to want, and I don't want to count his pockets, but he ain't never playing for cheap, right? No. So I don't see him going somewhere for a vet minimum anytime soon.
0: He's not taking a pay cut. I mean, right. He's not going to give anybody a discount. Just because he's at this stage of his career, because he's still playing at a very high level.
1: Right.
0: Like, LeBron, to me, is still capable of being a number two player on a good
1: Facts.
0: Team.
1: Yep.
0: I just don't know that he can do it for 82 games. Mm-hmm. So I think he has to be on a team with a Reeves and a Luka or at least two other big-time contributors so he doesn't have to give it all every night.
1: You know, Big Mike from Texas had called us and said he thought he was going to go to Cleveland. And that was my initial thoughts even when the season was going on. I thought, oh, that's easy. He's going to go back to Cleveland. You know, they have a video tribute every single time he plays back in Cleveland. And the last time they had that video tribute, you know, he got real emotional. He talked about his mom being in the suite, being able to watch her son and her grandson play. And that meant a lot to him. You know, so I thought that that was a natural fit. They have some players there. They don't really have salary cap space. So, I mean, there would have to be a lot of gymnastics done to be able to land him back in Cleveland. I don't know if that's what Cleveland wants. I know that they would always accept him. There's never going to be a time they're going to say that they don't want LeBron James. But it feels like, Myron, a tough fit for multiple locations just because the salary cap and the way that again, he's most likely going to command a pretty large chunk of money.
0: But, I mean, that's where it starts. It's like, what are you willing to pay him mm-hmm. at this stage of his career, even if you're the Lakers?
1: What is he willing to take, too?
0: Yeah, I mean, you got to make room for a guy like that financially. At the same time, you also don't want to tie your entire franchise to LeBron's paycheck at right. 42 years old.
1: Exactly.
0: You want to be able to sign other guys. So it feels like wherever he goes, it's going to be a 1 or 2 year deal. And teams are going to have to think a lot. Think long and hard about how much they're willing to pay a guy at this stage of his career, even as good as LeBron is.
1: Well, here's Lakers GM Rob Pelinka at his press conference postseason, just talking about LeBron and what's up next for him.
2: I think in terms of LeBron, we probably haven't seen a player that has honored the game to the extent that he's honored the game. He's given so much to his teammates, to this organization, and the thing we want to do more than anything else is honor him back. And I think the first order of business there is allowing him to spend the time he needs to decide what his next step are. Does he want to play another year in the NBA? And that'll be, as he said to you guys last night, family time, I think time with his inner circle. And we just want to honor that for him. Of course, any team, including ours, would love to have LeBron James on their roster. That's a blessing in itself, just with what he does.
1: Well, there's Rob Pelinka. I'm not going to ring the bell on him. I think some of that is also, you know, politically saying the right things. I don't know. I didn't think, Myron, to begin the season that the Lakers were that interested in LeBron. And then he turns into the three, and he did it well. I mean, I got to give him a lot of credit for being able to take on that role. But what I noticed, again, listening to that press conference last night from LeBron, and I thought he said a lot without saying a lot. He kept mentioning the fact that he played a role with the Lakers this past year that he never played in not only his career, in his life. And it felt like, and I know Cam's our resident Laker fan, I know that stood out to him. That really stood out to me because I felt like he felt some kind of way having to play that three role.
0: Well, and I think you saw the tenacity he played with against Houston to say, hey, remember everybody, I can still be one of the best players on the court, even at 41. But if you're the Lakers, ideally, I think if you're ownership, you want Luka to get back and be your number one guy. You want Austin Reeves or another star, potentially, that you might bring in to be your number two. And you want LeBron to be comfortable and to embrace that third role, I think. Mm-hmm. I think that, to me, is what they're looking for. I don't know that LeBron is capable of embracing number three long term,
1: right,
0: which could mean that he ends up leaving.
3: Can it I felt, chime in?
1: Go for it, Cam. You're a resident Laker fan. Go for it.
3: I give even more hot take. If LeBron, if we're talking championships, just championships alone, LeBron's not, it's not even the third option. You want to sometimes be the fourth guy. And what I mean by that is, like, it involves contracts more than anything nowadays in the NBA. If you see OKC last night, A.J. Mitchell averaged how many points? Yeah. 22 a game. He makes $2 million a year.
0: Yeah.
3: Contracts matter. So if you're LeBron James, okay, let me take a discount for the Lakers and you guys bring in another guy.
1: He didn't play for $2 million when he was 12.
3: I'm not saying $2 million.
1: Exactly. No, I know, but I'm saying
0: he was in Ohio making at least three.
3: Yeah, he
1: exactly.
3: was. But you guys get what I'm getting at.
1: Contracts
3: and
1: right.
3: it's how you construct the team. If you really want to win a championship, we probably need to bring another guy that's on Austin Reeves' level to be the third option.
0: Yeah.
3: So you could be the fourth, and come playoff time when we need you to be that second or that first option down the stretch, you got the energy and the gusto to do it.
1: I don't disagree with you. I don't think that LeBron's playing that role. He won't accept it. No, he didn't like the third role, let alone a fourth role, right, for the sake of winning a championship. He wants the sake of him being that guy. And to his credit, more that he said in that presser was about the process. He spent a lot of time talking about the process. It's not about, you know, going out there playing the games. It's, do I still enjoy getting to a 11 o'clock practice at 8 a.m.? Do I still enjoy getting to the arena before a game 5 hours to get shots up? Do I still feel like getting up early in the morning and taking care of my body? And that, honestly, that's got to be the most important thing, because he has played the game at that level. He's always said he was never going to cheat the game. And when he felt like that he was going to start cheating the game, that's when he needed to tap out. So it's got to be about that. That what he said about the process is what's going to matter the most. If he's still willing to do all that work, the work that people don't see when the lights aren't on, you know, what he has to do to maintain his body, right? I mean, this dude has been playing forever. Yeah. He's 41 going on 42 years old, and his body is doing better than most 22, 23-year-olds in the league right now. I mean, the dude is incredible, but it's because of the work that he puts in when folks aren't looking.
0: Yeah, spends a lot. I mean, millions on his body to maintain it. And that's been a big part of his success, to be able to play at this age and look as good as he does. I also think with LeBron, two things. One, with Brady and Belichick and the Patriots, like, sometimes with great players, the GOATs, it gets ugly.
1: Yeah.
0: You know, Michael Jordan did.
1: You know,
0: wanted to play another year. So it never really ends well with the GOATs. Mm-hmm. And I think LeBron's obviously in that conversation. I think the second thing is, Q, I don't see him retiring without something else being there for him to do.
1: Yeah.
0: Like, what is LeBron going to do?
1: Right.
0: Like, when Brady retired officially, he was going to the booth. He was doing TV. Everyone saw that. I don't know that LeBron is the kind of dude who's just going to go play golf around the world or just going to do a bunch of – I think he needs to be attached to the game, whether that's an ownership, as an executive, a coach, probably unlikely. He's going to have to be attached to the game. And until you tell me what that role is, I'm going to have a hard time believing that LeBron is really ready to step away.
1: Right. I agree. And I do think that, you know, it would be – more of him kind of letting everyone know ahead of time that this is going to be his final year, as opposed to the season gets wrapped up, he takes a few weeks, and all of a sudden we get a Shams tweet saying LeBron James is retiring. Like, I don't, and I could be absolutely wrong. And if I am, hey, I'll come to the front of the congregation. You can ring the bell on me. Yeah. I just don't see LeBron going out like that. I think that we'll all know this is going to be his last year. He's going to go on his tour. He's going to leave it all out there on the court. He's going to hope for another championship, whether that's in L.A., whether that's in Cleveland, whether that's in – I know there's been people saying maybe he'll end up going and teaming up with Steph Curry. I don't see that. As a Warrior fan, I don't see that. But it's possible, right? And there's – the one thing I know is plenty of teams would want him. The question is, how many teams want him at what price he wants to get paid?
0: That's the biggest thing, the negotiating table. Because if he says $50 million plus, I think you got to walk away if you're the Lakers.
1: Got to walk away. You got to walk away, right? I mean, look, he opted into his contract this last year for why? Because nobody was going to give him that money.
0: Yep.
1: Nobody was going to give him that money. So he didn't have no choice. He had to opt in. And that's what Joel Embiid's going to do when he has the opportunity to opt in, because nobody's going to give him that money. Yep. That's what I mean. That's why they have the player option. And I don't fault them at all. If ESPN had gave me a host option that I could opt in, that might be some money that's ridiculous, that may be an overpay for me. Guess what, Jack? I'm opted in. Yeah. I'm in.
0: People say it as an insult. Oh, you're overpaid. I'll take it. You can overpay me any day of the week. I'll take it.
1: Exactly. That's exactly right. Because at some point, someone thought whatever number that they're giving me that I'm getting overpaid by, I was worth it. So
0: I will take it.
1: I will take it. No doubt about it. He's Myron Metcalf. I'm Q Myers. It's game night here on ESPN Radio on the ESPN app. Coming up next, we show love to the ones that deserve it on game night on ESPN Radio and the all-new ESPN app.
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0: 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He's Myron Metcalf. I'm Q Myers. We are going to show love to the ones that deserve it, and we're going to do it like this.
1: All the way up on game night.
2: Nothing can stop me. I'm all the way up.
0: There was only one game in the association, one playoff game. That was game five between the Spurs and the Timberwolves, and this is how it sounded.
3: Shot clock is off, and the sellout at Frostbank Center will come to their feet. The San Antonio Spurs, with Victor Wembanyama back after the flagrant two. Wemby delivers 27 points, 17 rebounds, and the Spurs are a win away from the conference finals, up 3-2 after a 126-97 win over the T-Wolves.
2: Nothing can stop me. I'm all the way up.
0: Final call courtesy of ESPN Radio, and San Antonio blitzed the Timberwolves late in the second half to get that 126-97 win.
4: 61 apiece in the third quarter, and then suddenly San Antonio launches a 45-15 run. Minnesota has to come out with a lot more energy early, and they can't get down when the game comes back to Minneapolis on Friday.
0: Somebody's got to step up and help out the Ant-Man. You keep it close, he can finish for you. But you got to keep it close. You've got to stay on the floor. You can't get in foul trouble. I don't want to say you have to have a perfect game, but you got to have a lot better game than you had in Game 5, as San Antonio now has a 3-2 series lead. Turning our attention to Major League Baseball here on Game Night on ESPN Radio and the ESPN app. The Nationals, the Reds, a lot of Nationals.
5: Here's the pitch. Swinging a long drive, right field, and Dalen Lyles got another one. It's a three-run shot about 10 rows deep into the bleachers in right center field. The Dalen Lyles fan club is delirious on the third base side. The Nationals lead it 7-2.
2: Nothing can stop me. I'm all the way up.
0: Dalen Lyles with a three-run shot in the top of the fourth put him up 7-2. They go on to win 10-4. That highlight courtesy of Nationals Radio Network.
4: The Reds started the season on an historic streak. Looked unbeatable, and now they've certainly kind of come back down to earth. You wonder, Q, if they find their way back on the right path that they had at the start of the year.
0: And how about this for Lyle? 3 hits, 4 RBI, 2 home run, 2 runs scored in 5 at-bats. Not a bad night.
4: Not bad at all.
0: Right? Show the love to the ones that deserve it here on Game Night on ESPN Radio and the ESPN app. The Mariners and the Astros. Man, Houston, they cannot buy a win.
5: Bases loaded. Here's the pitch. Swung on. Blasted. Right field. It is high. It is deep. It is gone. Grand slam dunk. Canzone, the first of his career.
6: Leaned on it. Hit it a long way to straightaway right field. The grand salami. And the Mariners have a 4-run lead. 6-2. Just like that.
2: Nothing can stop me. I'm all the way up.
0: Canzone leaned with it and rocked with it and hit that grand slam. The Mariners win 10-2 over H-Town. Seattle Sports 710 a.m. on the call.
4: Yeah, I mean, the Astros, to your point, have just really struggled. Mariners have had a lot of questions in their pitcher rotation, but big game tonight, scoring 10 runs, showing their ceiling.
0: And they're still only 21-22 on the season. Myron, I say it every night. It blows my mind that in the American League you have 4 teams that have a winning record, and that's it.
4: They don't look real. If you go to the standings between the NL and AL, it doesn't seem real. It seems like it's a typo.
0: Yeah, it feels like a typo. And you know what? It probably should be a typo. How about the Pirates and the Rockies? Always like to hear about Paul Skeens.
7: Another 3-2 pitch coming. The wind. The pitch.
8: Struck him out looking with a changeup. Strikes out the side in order. He's got 10. Call your friends. One man has reached for the Rockies, and that was Troy Johnston in the fifth.
2: Nothing can stop me. I'm all the way up.
0: 93-7, the fan on the call right there. The Pirates go on to win 3-1 over the Rockies.
4: That first start of the year, we were all going, man, what's wrong with Paul Skeens?
0: Yep.
4: Maybe we went a little too far with the hype, but he's proven that he is potentially a generational pitcher. You know, it's interesting to me, Q, when I was a kid watching Roger Clemens, Nolan Ryan, all these great pitchers, there was just sort of this sense of awe you had. I don't know if you see that enough with Paul Skeens. I wonder if people are watching this and digesting what might be one of the great pitching displays we've ever seen.
0: 8 innings pitched, 2 hits he gave up, no earned runs, 10 strikeouts, and no walks. Paul Skeens now 6-2 on the season, and the Pirates get the dub over the Colorado Rockies. Again, showing love to the ones that deserve it here on Game Night on ESPN Radio and the ESPN app. How about the Yankees and the Orioles? Top of the third, this happened.
9: Driven out into right center field. Cows are back. Looking up. See ya! A three-run home run for Grisham. And the Yankees lead 6-0.
2: Nothing can stop me. I'm all the way up.
0: Highlight courtesy of the YES Network. Grisham goes yard. Yankees get dub. Yankees win 6-2.
4: That's a big win for the Yankees after they got swept by who? My Milwaukee Brewers, Q, over the weekend.
0: You ain't going to say it with your chest. You ain't going to say it with your chest.
4: Milwaukee Brewers, we know. They know. Yankees don't want to see them in the postseason. They don't want any part of that. But they bounce back and get a win against the Orioles today.
0: I'm not mad at that at all. He's Myron Metcalf here on Game Night on ESPN Radio and the ESPN app. He said that with his chest. How about the Guardians and the Angels? What happened in the bottom of the fifth?
10: Here's the 3-1, and this is hit high in the air. This ball's hit deep as well into right field. Joe Adell jumps up, and he makes the catch. He might have taken a home run away from him right there.
2: Nothing can stop me. I'm all the way up.
0: That was a robbery in the bottom of the fifth. Angels Radio AM just disappeared on me. Just happened. It's okay. But, hey, the Angels, they lose to the Guardians 3-2. Angels Radio AM 830. Thank you for that courtesy on that call.
4: Shout out to Joe Adell. But that's got to be one of the worst feelings, man. To have a home run robbed like that. I mean, that's got to just be one of the more demoralizing feelings after getting a hold of a ball like that.
0: Yeah, you think it's on its way out, and it's not on its way out. It's on its way out until it's brought all the way back. How about the Braves and the Cubs? Watch a little bit of this one earlier today. Bottom of the fifth, this happened.
11: And he hits it high and deep to right field. Way back to right. Look out of the chop outs. Here it comes. It's a two-run home run. His first as a Brave. And the Braves take the lead here in the fifth inning. Make it 4-2 Atlanta on the long ball by Mike Yastrzemski.
2: Nothing can stop me. I'm all the way up.
0: 680 the score on the call right there. The Braves get the dub 5-2 over the Cubs. And I know Bobby Cox was honored a lot in this one. So a big win right there for the Braves.
4: You can make the case as that's the 1-2 teams in baseball right now. Big win for Atlanta.
0: Yeah, that was a really big win. They're now 29-13 on the season. Also, the Phillies got the 2-0 victory over the Red Sox as well. So a big night in baseball on the Diamond. Sports Center All Night with Jay Reynolds is up next.
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24: Edwards floater, no good from the free throw line. Rebounded by Wembanyama. Castle drives the lane, flips outside. Wemby three, yep! Victor Wembanyama!
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10: Here's the 3-1, and this is hit high in the air. 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Joe Adell jumps up, and he makes the catch. He might have taken a home run away from him right there.
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27: 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In the wings, the Oklahoma City Thunder, team that has 8 wins and 8 postseason games this spring. They're into the Western Conference Finals, now awaiting an opponent. It'll be either the Timberwolves or the Spurs. They split their first 4. Minnesota, of course, taking game 4 with the Spurs playing without Victor Wembanyama after his first half ejection. Series tied 2-2 heading into Tuesday's game 5, and the Spurs had Wemby back on the court.
24: 8 minutes to go, first quarter, 15-9 Spurs. San Antonio with it, dribbling Castle at the top, looking at Victor, gives it to Wembanyama with 7 to shoot, drives hard, windmills it home! And a timeout called by Chris Finch as Wemby has come to play in game 5. He's got 9 of the Spurs 17. Rebounded by Wembanyama. He's already got 5 boards and 13 points here in the first 6 minutes. Wemby into the lane, double, pass outside to Castle. Castle drives the lane, flips outside. Wemby 3, yep! Victor Wembanyama, 16 points, and we haven't even played 6 minutes of game 5.
27: Wembanyama 6 for 8 from the field. 2 for 3 on three-pointers and scoring 18 points in that opening quarter. Spurs built an 18-point lead in the first half. They led by a dozen at the break. Timberwolves made their run. They opened the third quarter on a 14-2 run, tie the game at 61. Then the Spurs hit the afterburners.
24: Here's Edwards with it on top. Between the legs dribble. Gobert sets the screen. Lost the dribble. Got on the deck. Got it. Pass it out, but nobody's there. Turns it over. Here's Keldon Johnson against Reed. Finger rolls it in. Turnover. over to points for San Antonio, up 14.
2: Luke Cornett with a good double team in the end, man.
24: Here's Randall using his girth, getting deep, gives it to Gobert. Had his shot blocked by Cornett. Loose ball, San Antonio's got it, and they're running. Vassell to Harper, layup good. San Antonio back in front by 16. And they have re-engaged the crowd here at Frostbank Center on their feet. 100-86 Spurs. 7:45 to go. Pass to Ray. Picked. Castle against Edwards. Gets deep. Goes up and flushes. Steal and score for Castle. Timeout, Minnesota.
2: How about Stephon Castle? 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He dribbles through and dunks. Then he rotates up and makes a steal and gets another dunk.

0: Stars come out in Milwaukee for Brewers-Dodgers action Friday, May 22nd through Sunday, May 24th. 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
1: Even in these playoffs, a lot of different situations, and we play without Victor, and Victor's come back, you know, while missing a game or part of a game. And I think our group is very secure with where we're at and who they are. And I think when you have that with the level of fearlessness, you know, you may be lacking in some things like experience or in reference points in terms of what you're walking through, but we're very comfortable with who we are and where we're at, and we're going to continue to just try to lean into our habits and our execution that we go over every day, and things about being connected and together.
2: Third time in Spurs franchise history, they've won at least two straight playoff games at home by at least 25. Victor Wembanyama, third youngest player in NBA history with at least 25 points, 15 rebounds, and 5 assists in a playoff game. He's just over 22 years old. Wembanyama, first player in NBA postseason history to record 27 points, 17 rebounds, 5 assists, 3 blocks, and a couple of three-pointers. As well, Dylan Harper had a dozen points and 10 rebounds in his 25 minutes off the bench.
3: Minnesota fought back early third quarter, tied the game. How'd you guys turn it around?
4: Just our intensity. I mean, not giving up on the plays, being ourselves, and just sticking to the game plan. That was the biggest part. So today, you know, obviously a great Timberwolves team. They're going to climb back in the games, and we've got to figure out ways how to end it right there when going that run.
5: Dylan, I've given up trying to convince you that you're a rookie. You don't think you are. You don't play like a rookie.
4: I'm not.
5: You're doing a heck of a job. When did you know you were going to play? Because we kept checking the injury report all day, and they had you and De'Aaron Fox listed as questionable. When did you feel strong enough to go at it?
4: I went through my low vitamin first when I first got to the gym, did some exercise in the back. And, I mean, it's playoff basketball, my first ever playoff. I think some series I have it for me to sit out today. So, I mean, I just wanted to come out here and just bounce back from last game.
5: Well, the thing that really impresses me, you know, people talk about your scoring, you bring the ball up, you make the passes, you go in and dunk the ball. I love your defense because you're playing some of the best players in the league. You don't back down. You make them work.
4: I mean, I think that's a testament. Oh, go first, go. Whoa.
5: Yeah, exactly.
4: I think that's just a testament to, I mean, my determination and how competitive I am. I mean, I'm not going to let anyone, no matter who it is, kind of just try to punk me. You know, I'm going to try to go out there, compete, and hold my own. So, I mean, defense was a big thing coming into the NBA that I just wanted to prove to the world.
3: Number two pick. So happy you got to this atmosphere, man. You came here at the right time. Go enjoy it.
4: Yes, sir. Thank you.
2: Dylan Harper with our NBA on ESPN Radio crew, Mark Kastischer and P.J. Carlissimo. After the Spurs take Game 5 and take a 3-2 series lead, Wolves dropping to 2-3 when Anthony Edwards scores at least 20 points this postseason. By contract, the Wolves are 3-1 in games where he plays and scores fewer than 20 this postseason. And this one just got away from Minnesota in the second half there. Coach Chris Finch.
6: We went away from what was working, and then, our defense was just cratered. We gave up 30 points, I think, in the last 6 minutes of the third quarter. A lot of it was just ball contained stuff. Offensively, we found stuff that was working. Then we just started breaking off plays, you know, and that's my job. I got to get us back on track. That's on me.
2: Ultimately, a 29-point loss for the Wolves as the Spurs are win away from the conference finals. Now, ESPN analyst Danny Green.
7: I loved it, man, and that's what I expected from him. That's what everybody expected from him. And I think he had a lot of that extra energy saved up from missing, you know, Game 4 in Minnesota. So he came out like a, you know, bullet out of a cannon, or however you want to call it, and was just filled with a lot of adrenaline. And he got his guys and his troops behind him to have 21-11 and a half, 16 points in like the first 6 minutes. Unheard of. You know, it was an unbelievable performance, but he's nothing short of amazing. And he kept that going throughout the whole game. So I love the fact that he came with that mindset. He also instilled in his others. They weren't satisfied. Even though when they were up double digits, they made sure they kept their foot on the gas and showed a lot of maturity.
2: Wembanyama, De'Aaron Fox, Stephon Castle, first Spurs trio with at least 15 points, 5 assists in a playoff game since 2019. Spurs have a 3-2 series lead, Game 5 Friday at Minnesota. Must win for Minnesota. The Spurs could advance to face Oklahoma City in the

0: 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You'll hear it here on ESPN Radio on Friday. Right now, SportsCenter all night.
1: And that'll do it. And the season comes to an end. The Oklahoma City Thunder eliminate the Lakers.
2: And we're not good enough right now.
1: And now the questions begin.
3: Oh, yeah.
4: I don't think this is his last year.
5: I don't know what the future holds for me, obviously.
0: Mentioned the winner of the Spurs-Wolves series will meet the Thunder in the conference finals. Oklahoma City with back-to-back sweeps. They are 8-0 this postseason. On the losing side of that sweep on Monday, the team sent home for the summer, that would be the LA Lakers. And now the looming question, was it the last we've seen of LeBron James? He and the team, looking back on how things went this season, ESPN's Dave McMenamin.
6: Looking back at the season, they said there was some deal of pride by getting to the second round and playing the defending champs close at some point all four games of the sweep, but no satisfaction because this is a team that expects championships year in, year out. Now, as for the relationship with LeBron James, that's lasted 8 years now, the longest stint James has played consecutively with any of the franchise that he's played for in the NBA, Pelinka made it quite clear that the Lakers want LeBron back.
7: He's given so much to his teammates, to this organization. And the thing we want to do more than anything else is honor him back. And I think the first order of business there is allowing him to spend the time he needs to decide what his next step are. Does he want to play another year in the NBA? Of course, any team, including ours, would love to have LeBron James on their roster. That's a blessing in itself, just with what he does.
6: Now, Rob Pelinka also said that the Lakers have interest in bringing Austin Reeves back. He's also a free agent. He's the second longest tenured Laker after LeBron James. He said that we'd love for his odyssey to continue with the purple and gold. But the work continues. Rob Pelinka is getting on a plane, fly to Chicago for the NBA combine that's going on right now. The Lakers have the 25th pick in the upcoming NBA draft. And Pelinka said, we'd love to get a player like A.J. Mitchell, who was a second-round draft pick for the Thunder and was a major player in the second-round victory that OKC had over L.A.
8: How would you describe what's going on in the organization to maximize LeBron James' window here if he decides to stay?
6: I mean, really, it's about maximizing LeBron and Luka Doncic and Austin Reeves with the type of role players that will allow their skill set to thrive. So you need to have shooters that will space the floor out and give them driving lanes to attack the paint. You need to have big men who can be a threat of verticality around the rims you can throw lobs to. You need defensive players that can turn defensive steals, deflections, long defensive rebounds into offensive opportunities at the other end. J.J. Redick said it pretty simply today. We need some more guys who can quite simply pass, dribble, shoot. So there's some fundamentals that they're in search of beyond just making sure they get those stars back in Laker uniform.
0: And as the Lakers look ahead to next season, will LeBron James be on that roster? Gut feeling from ESPN analyst Danny Green?
4: I don't think he knows. None of us have any idea. He's going to go with what is presented to him and what's on the table. But my gut is telling me he's going to end up back in Cleveland. And that's only because I think the Lakers organization wants to move forward and build around Luka. And I mean, I think they want to keep LeBron James. And I think his heart wants to be in LA. But they don't have enough money to keep him and company. And Austin Reeves and Rui Hachimura, like, they have some of the best free agents on their roster right now. So if they want LeBron James at a discount, which I don't see him taking that big of a discount, rightfully shouldn't, because of his production, even at 40 years old, he's one of the best players in the world. I just don't see them offering that type of contract, and I think Cleveland will kind of give him whatever he wants.
0: Front office is busy at work as they head to the postseason. Another note from the NBA, Daryl Morey out as president of basketball operations with the Sixers. They are keeping Nick Nurse as their coach. The Sixers, though, making the announcement in a statement Tuesday night. Bob Myers, president of sports for Harris Blitzer Sports and Entertainment, will lead the search for the new head executive in Philly. SportsCenter all night, ESPN Radio to the ice. Like the Spurs and Wolves, the Golden Knights and Ducks went into Tuesday with their series tied 2-2. Vegas and Anaheim then finished three periods tied 2-2. Two overtime.
2: Jack Eichel dealing with a bouncing puck in front. Eichel finds it right circle. He goes to the bottom of the circle. He threw it across. They score!
0: Sports 98-9, 3-2 the final. Golden Knights take a 3-2 series lead as well. Pavel Dorofeyev, first career overtime goal.
3: Well, they call him Pavel Skorofiev for a reason. Two goals tonight, none bigger than the overtime game winner. How deep did you guys have to dig to get this win tonight?
9: Yeah, I mean, we had a pretty good game all overall. Just get tied up in the third, get the lead. Unfortunately, couldn't have done in the third, but we found a way in the OT.
3: What was the discussion like in that intermission before overtime as you came out here? The discussion and the mentality.
9: Yeah, discussion was all positive things around. We were believing each other, and we were ready to go and get the W today.
3: I have to ask you about your buddy Tomas Hertl as well. He was struggling for so long to get on the board. Back-to-back games now that he's scored goals. How happy are you for him?
9: Oh, yeah. I mean, we need him, and he stepped up at the most important time. So good for him. Hopefully, he'll keep it going.
0: Dorofeyev had two goals. Jack Eichel assisting on both of them. Golden Knights take the 3-2 series lead. Game 6 Thursday in Anaheim. There's another series that's now best of three. That's next. SportsCenter All Night continues. It's ESPN Radio.
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8: 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On the ice, Eastern Conference Game 4, Sabres, Canadiens. Canadiens taking a 2-1 series lead into Game 4. Buffalo responding.
9: Dangle to an open space. Thompson turns. Bottom of the circle. Here's a play in front. Backhand scores. Great feed for Benson in front. And Zach Benson gets the goal to put the Buffalo Sabres on top 3-2 on the power play. Rink wide pass. They'll cut to the middle of the ice with 13 seconds to center with 12 seconds. Hudson down the left wall. Middle of the ice taken away. Sabres clear with 7 seconds. That'll get into the Montreal zone. Buffalo tied this series.
8: WGR 550. Sabres win it 3-2. The series is tied 2-2. Sabres 2-for-4 on the power play in the game. They're now 5-for-16 with a man advantage in the series after going 1-for-24 in round one against Boston. 8 of their 11 games so far this postseason decided by one goal. Series tied at 2, the pivotal game 5 coming up on Thursday in Buffalo. SportsCenter All Night, ESPN Radio to Baseball. Top two records in the National League facing each other in Atlanta. Braves, Cubs at Truist Park. Chicago scoring a pair in the top of the fourth, but the Braves answer in the bottom of the fifth.
10: And he hits it high and deep to right field. Way back to right. Look out of the chop house. Here it comes. It's a two-run home run. His first as a Brave. And the Braves take the lead here in the fifth inning. Make it 4-2 Atlanta on the long ball by Mike Yastrzemski.
8: Home run, 3 RBI, 3 homer, and 5-for-10, 3 homers all time against Colin Ray. 2-run homer was his first homer since last September. Braves beat the Cubs 5-2. Braves are now 29-13. Cubs are 27-15. Atlanta getting its 15th comeback win this season, most in Major League Baseball. In Houston, Mariners putting up runs and doing some significant damage with just one swing.
11: Bases loaded. Here's the pitch. Swung on. Blasted. Right field. It is high. It is deep. It is gone. Grand slam dunk. Canzone. The first of his career.
12: Leaned on it. Hit it a long way to straightaway right field. The grand salami. And the Mariners have a 4-run lead, 6-2, just like that.
8: Seattle Sports, 7:10 a.m. They go on to a 10-2 win over the Astros. Mariners have won all 6 against Houston this season. Their longest win streak to start a season against the Astros in their series history. Cal Raleigh, 2-for-4. Scored 3 times. He snaps a 38 at-bat hitless streak. Had been the longest active streak in baseball and the longest streak for a reigning Silver Slugger winner since that award was started in 1980. ESPN's Buster Olney.
13: Well, there's no question about it. He is really struggling against fastballs, especially inside fastballs. This year against four-seam fastballs, he's batting 121 with a 155 slugging percentage. Opposing pitchers keep going at him with that pitch. And look, at some point, he'll have to make an adjustment, whether it's moving up on the plate the way Anthony Rizzo or Kyle Schwarber done the past, or moving off the plate. We just know this. The Mariners at some point are going to need him to get close to being what he was in 2025.
8: They did get a couple of hits on Tuesday, and the Mariners get the 10-2 win. Astros' fourth straight loss, scoring just four runs during the losing streak. Yankees and Orioles on Tuesday.
4: Driven out into right center field. Couser back, looking up. See ya! A three-run home run for Grisham. And the Yankees lead 6-0.
8: Trent Grisham, three-run homer in the third. Yankees go on to a 6-2 win over the Orioles. Heard it on the YES Network. Yankees with the win, snapping a four-game losing streak. Had been their second longest of the season. In Pittsburgh, Pirates hosting the Rockies, and Colorado becomes the latest victim of a strong Pittsburgh start.
5: Another 3-2 pitch coming. The wind, the pitch.
14: Struck him out looking with a changeup. Strikes out the side in order. He's got 10. Call your friends. One man has reached for the Rockies, and that was Troy Johnston in the fifth.
8: 93-7, the fan, Paul Skeens, 8 innings of 2-hit ball, 10 strikeouts. That's a season high. Fourth career game with double-digit strikeouts. First Pirates pitcher with 8 innings or more and 2 hits or fewer in consecutive outings since Doug Drabeck did it in 1990. Oh, by the way, Doug Drabeck won the Cy Young that season. Paul Skeens continuing to strike out, folks. Kyle Schwarber continuing to hit it long.
15: 2-1. Swung on, hit high in the air. It's deep right field. Going back, Abreu to the track, nearing the short wall. He's out of room. It's gone. And Kyle Schwarber has homered again. The fifth day in a row that Kyle Schwarber has gone deep. This one into the Phillies bullpen. It's 1-0 here at Fenway. Number 17 for Schwarber.
8: 17 leads Major League Baseball. Schwarber, career-long five-game home run streak. Six homers over that five-game span. 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Phillies beat the Red Sox at Fenway 2-1. Schwarber, 17 home runs through 42 games. His most through 42 games prior to this season was 14 last season. One win away from the finals. That's next. Sports Center All Night. It's ESPN Radio.
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8: Jason Collins, NBA's first openly gay player, served as a global ambassador for the sport over the past decade, dying of brain cancer. He was 47. Grizzlies forward Brandon Clark dying. He was found dead in a home in the San Fernando Valley. He was 29. Golden Knights win in overtime. They go up 3-2 in their series with the Ducks. Spurs also leading their series 3-2.
22: Shot clock is off, and the sellout at Frostbank Center will come to their feet. The San Antonio Spurs, with Victor Wembanyama back after the flagrant two. Wemby delivers 27 points, 17 rebounds, and the Spurs are a win away from the conference finals, up 3-2 after a 126-97 win over the T-Wolves.
8: Spurs winning that pivotal game five. Yes, getting Victor Wembanyama back on the court.
23: I mean, it was two games ago. It's the playoffs. I'm focused. I was focused on the game today, and now I'm focusing on the game in Minnesota in 3 days. It's the playoff. We got to move on, and I got to care about my team.
24: Victor, starting with figuring out what a flagrant two was in Minnesota, what has the last 48 hours been like for you?
23: Been working with the team to come back after a loss, taking care of my body, watching film, being locked in at practice, simple as that.
25: Victor, your start tonight, how much of that was concerted, looking to get going early, and how much of that was within the flow of the way the game started?
23: I think it's super important for us, the way we start a game, because it sets the tone. Now the challenge is to do it for 48 minutes.
8: Spurs built an 18-point lead in the first half, led by a dozen at the break. Timberwolves came back, tied the game, but then the Spurs wound up winning by 29. You heard it here on ESPN Radio. Mark Kestershire, PJ Carlissimo had the call for us. Mark?
22: Jay, thank you very much. San Antonio, been a while since they've been to the conference finals. They are now one win away. PJ, Victor Wembanyama back after getting ejected from game four in a game in which San Antonio blew a fourth quarter lead. But Wemby had a tremendous game, 27, 17, 5, and three block shots, and they were not going to blow a fourth quarter lead tonight as San Antonio won going away.
26: No, I'll tell you what, they played so well. Six different players in double figures. I was really impressed what they got off the bench. Keldon Johnson got 21, and you could easily see why he was the sixth man of the year this year. Dylan Harper continues to not play like a rookie. Kesty, how about quietly Dylan Harper with another double-double? 12 points and 10 rebounds. It's incredible. And they put him in the game and say, go watch Anthony Edwards. I mean, it does, you know, whoever they're playing, Denny Avdia, go guard Denny Avdia. I mean, he's a rookie. He just doesn't understand he's a rookie. You wouldn't expect anything different from Ron Harper's son.
22: Think about the last
26: amazing.
22: Three picks that they've had. Oh. You get Victor Wembanyama at number one. You get Steph Castle at, what was he, four? And then Dylan Harper at number two. And that's how they have rebuilt this team. That's one win away from getting a chance to face OKC in the Western Finals.
26: Yeah, I'll tell you what. Brian Wright, the general manager, does such a great job, as does Mitch Johnson and his staff with these guys. But when you look at the draft guys, and I feel so happy. You know, I still have obviously a little bit of a soft spot for San Antonio, but you got Devin Vassell, who's been here and never got a chance to play in the playoffs. People forget he was the number 11 pick back in 2020 by San Antonio. And we talked about Keldon Johnson. He was the number 29 pick in 19. There's a lot of guys who were drafted later, and then when they struggled through a couple of years. Meantime, this is the 50th year for the San Antonio Spurs. They've been in the playoffs 40 times. It's not like there's been a lot of lean years, but when there was, they took advantage of the draft.
22: Well, the six straight postseasons they missed until this year was a franchise record in the negative side because they've been so good since entering the NBA.
26: Well, that's balancing the record they had for 22 consecutive winning seasons, the most in NBA history.
22: And five championships over that reign. All right, so Minnesota's up against it again. They're going home, though, for a game six to try to force a seventh game.
26: I would not kick any dirt at all on the Minnesota Timberwolves. This team just competes too much. Any team with Anthony Edwards, if they're close in a game, he can deliver. We saw him do that for 16 points in the fourth quarter of game four. The Spurs have got their work cut out for them to get this fourth win to earn the right to play in the Western Conference Finals against OKC. And don't forget, the team that was in the Western Conference Finals the last 2 years, that's who stands in their way, the Minnesota Timberwolves.
22: These teams will get an extra day of rest, 2 days off before Game 6 Friday in Minneapolis, a game you will hear as part of an ESPN Radio doubleheader on Friday night. Tonight in San Antonio, the Spurs go up 3-2. They beat Minnesota 126-97. For PJ Carlissimo, I'm Mark Kestisher right here on your home for the NBA, ESPN Radio, and the ESPN app. Let's go back to our pal Jay Reynolds in the studio.
8: All right, Kesty, yes, the winner of the series will get the Thunder in the Western Conference Finals, Game 6 Friday at Minnesota, part of that doubleheader you mentioned, must win for Minnesota. You'll hear it here on ESPN Radio. In the East, the Knicks are in the conference finals, awaiting either the Pistons or the Cavs. That series is tied 2-2. Game 5 on Wednesday. And as for the confidence level right now in the Cavaliers, ESPN analyst Danny Green.
0: I'm not as confident as I was to start the series. They haven't been a great road team. They've been struggling. Night and day, Donovan was great for them the other night in the third quarter. So I don't know. And it's unfortunate they don't have home court advantage. And for them, they need it because they're not the same team. You know, the turnovers, James Harden, the others, you know, we know it's kind of a thing, right, where home crowd gets the plus four advantage or support from your fans. But you can't be this bad on the road. So watching how they perform on the road, I'm not that confident that they'll get out of this series as I was before the series started. But I think this will go seven, and game seven might be a toss-up. They might be able to get that first road win in game seven.
8: Cavs are 6-0 at home, 0-5 on the road. Game 5 is in Detroit, and Game 5 is on ESPN. 8 o'clock Eastern, NBA playoffs on ESPN Radio. Tonight, Game 5, Pistons-Cavs. Our coverage at 7:30 Eastern, postseason action on ESPN Radio and the ESPN app presented by Gusto. Right now, SportsCenter all night.
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2: I've never been a third option in my life. And then have to step back into the world I've been accustomed. That was pretty cool for me.
3: I think we're watching probably the greatest player all around that the game has ever seen.
8: Lakers swept in this round by the aforementioned Thunder. The season is over for LA, and now decision time for LeBron James. Does he play next season? If so, where? Lakers general manager Rob Pelinka.
6: I think in terms of LeBron, we probably haven't seen a player that has honored the game to the extent that he's honored the game. He's given so much to his teammates, to this organization. And the thing we want to do more than anything else is honor him back. And I think the first order of business there is allowing him to spend the time he needs to decide what his next step are. Does he want to play another year in the NBA? And that'll be, as he said to you guys last night, family time, I think time with his inner circle. And we just want to honor that for him. Of course, any team, including ours, would love to have LeBron James on their roster. That's a blessing in itself, just with what he does.
8: As for where that any team should be, to the guys at PTI.
4: All right, Wilbon, where should LeBron play next season?
5: Interesting you asked me that question today, Tony. As I sit here, yes, my hometown, Chicago, has nothing to do with him playing in Chicago. But this is ground zero for all things futuristic about the NBA. All those people that you accused of tanking, they're all assembled here to look at the prospects, the great prospects, starting with A.J. DeBanta, going all the way right down the list. And so LeBron is the talk, one of the high-up topics is LeBron and where he's going to play. And so many people are suggesting Cleveland, but also you hear some people suggest the Warriors. He could go and have a wonderfully charismatic old man team. He could be at the center of that with Steph and Draymond and Jimmy Butler and Steve Kerr coaching. Come on now. Yeah. I would love to see that team. I would root for that team. I don't know if they could play enough games to be any good or be standing by the time they got to mid-April, but who wouldn't want to see that? I would.
4: So at this stage in his career, LeBron is still a great player at 41. He's an all-NBA player at 41. He truly is. He can make a mediocre team good. He can make a good team great. He can make a very good team truly great. I know that people will talk about Cleveland. I know that people will talk about the Knicks as well.
5: Yeah,
4: people will talk maybe they can do something with the Lakers and convince them to stay. I don't know about that. And I find the Warriors thing intriguing in this regard. They're old. They would be really old. They would be the equivalent in basketball of you and I on this show. But here's what people need to... The hardest thing for them will be to actually make the playoffs.
5: Yeah.
4: If they make the playoffs, they don't play back to back. So there's a difference there. An older team not having to play back to back can win a championship, but can they get there to begin with? Because the NBA schedule is tough. I have no idea where he should play, where he will play, but I am absolutely confident that everybody should want him because he's not great for 41. He's still great.
5: He's still great, and he's had games to prove that, including in the playoffs. Tony, I don't care about the Lakers anymore. Fine. They're not going to threaten anybody because they can't go out and get people who make enough money and are good enough to make a difference in the Western Conference. But if he goes to Golden State, you know what that would be like? It would be like a modern-day Harlem Globetrotters. But I mean the Globetrotters for real, not the Globetrotter clown princes of basketball. No, the real Globetrotters. Like, who wouldn't want to watch them, particularly in the spring, if they could get to the playoffs? And then there would be available or empty to pay to watch them if they got together. It'd be
4: let
5: fabulous.
4: Me point out one thing. Before you turn it over to other people, let me point out one thing. Steve Kerr coached him in the Olympics. They know each other.
5: Yes.
4: That's going to work. That's going to work.
5: And they've all been rivals. Jimmy Butler, Draymond, Steph, LeBron, they've all been rivals. They know what each other does. They respect each other, even for the times when they hated each other. This should be like mandated. The league should pull people into a room and say, here's what we're going to do on three.
4: Yeah.
5: Break. That's it. Back to you.
8: 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LeBron and L.A. swept in four straight losses, knocking them out of the postseason. L.A. Dodgers, four straight losses.
9: And just like that, we got a tie ball game.
10: Right-handed batter. And he swings and he hammers one. High and deep, left center, on its way. Adios, Pelota. Two pitches in a row have been launched out of Dodgers Stadium.
8: Don Miller, KNBR, Giants a 6-2 win over the Dodgers as L.A. loses a fourth straight game. Shohei Ohtani's been struggling. He did go 2-for-4 with a solo home run, his seventh homer of the season, snapping an 11-game drought without a home run. The offensive struggles have been real ESPN's Buster Olney.
11: This is not new for Ohtani. His balance is off. You think about what he's doing in the month of May so far. Just 4-for-36, a 111 batting average with 10 strikeouts. And what you see in his plate appearances is him chasing a lot of stuff, especially down low. And in the past, when Ohtani has felt off balance like this, you see him go out and take batting practice on the field. You know, typically he takes batting practice inside, but yesterday he went outside again. If you remember, during the playoffs last year, he was struggling, took BP outside, and 2 days later, hit three homers in the game. So we'll see if that turns him around.
8: Hit one home run, but it comes in the loss to the Giants on Tuesday. Rangers, a 7-4 win over the Diamondbacks. Rays went extra innings with the Blue Jays.
12: Swinging a ground ball in right field, a base hit for Taylor Walls. That'll score Mullins the automatic runner. Taylor Walls comes through. The Rays are back in front, 6-5 here in the 10th. Swinging a high fly ball deep to center, driving back Barshow, still back toward the track, reaches, bangs into the wall, and makes the catch. Tagging his Walls, he will score, but Dalton Barshow just took away another run off the board. Aranda gets a sack fly, his league-leading 33rd RBI, and it's now a 7-5 Rays lead in the 10th.
8: 620 WDAE, Rays hang on for the 7-6 win. In Toronto, Rays 16-2 in their last 18. Best record in baseball over that span. Brewers putting together a five-game win streak.
13: The right-handers, 3-2 pitch. Grounded fair inside the bag, down into the left field corner. That'll score both of them. The left fielder, Laureano, finally gets to it, throws it in, Terangs at second with a wrong-way two-run double.
8: WTMJ Brewers, a 6-4 win over the Padres, five straight wins. Longest active streak in baseball and their longest win streak of the season. Can you survive 18 with a blister? That's next. SportsCenter All Night continues. It's ESPN Radio.
14: 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Manny Machado and the San Diego Padres face Cal Raleigh and the Mariners.
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1: 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Blisters, not necessarily in the sun unless you got your shoes off. The eyes of the golf world are on Philly this week for the PGA Championship, but south of the eyes is that pinky toe. That's been an issue for Rory McIlroy. Here's our Jeff Darlington.
2: He did tee off on number one, and he got through number three, but on the fourth tee, after taking his shoe off for the second time in those three holes, he decided that he wanted to go back in, and it was the blister that plagued him throughout this weekend at the Truist Championship. Now, it is a blister underneath the nail of his right pinky toe, and he did say this past Sunday that it was causing him pain and was causing him some problems, but he said it wasn't an excuse for the way he was playing at the Truist Championship. Now, fast forward to this point. He was able to get three holes, and he arrived here on site today. So that's really the only practice that he's been able to get in on this course, which is generally new to him. He did play here once a few weeks ago, but it will be important for him to find some time to practice. Now, I'm told that he was in the Champions locker room here at one point trying on multiple different pairs of shoes to try to find something that's more comfortable, something that works. So Rory McIlroy, something maybe not to worry about, but something certainly worth monitoring.
1: Blisters, certainly annoying, painful if you're trying to walk 18. Andy North is a two-time U.S. Open champ.
3: It's not that big a deal. Any player who's ever played on this tour has blisters. It happens. You get a pair of shoes that don't fit quite properly, or a little thing in your sock, or something happens. He'll get something that works. You tape it up. You go out and play. Once you get playing, obviously this is a golf course that has got some hills on it. So if you get sideways going on, walking across the hills, sometimes that will help rub a little bit more. But I don't think it's that big a deal. And he did get up here a couple weeks ago. I think that's really important. He came in 2 weeks ago and played. That's the reason you do that, in case something happens.
4: What must he do, let's say, in the next 24 hours to get out here in practice?
3: Well, I think if he decides he doesn't want to go and walk around and practice much tomorrow, I don't think it's that big a deal. If he can get on the greens, that's the most important thing. This is a golf course that fits his eye really, really well. There's clumps of bunkers on every hole that he has the length to carry over most of them, and it really gives him a huge advantage going forward.
1: First round of the PGA Championship coming up on Thursday. Coverage on ESPN. Right now, SportsCenter All Night. Back to baseball.
5: Hammered to right field. Is it going to stay in the park or is it going to get out? Oh, it's out! It's into the bullpen of the A's. And Weatherholt has just hit his eighth home run of the year. And the Cardinals now lead 6-3 on Weatherholt's big fly.
1: They'd win it 6-4. Cardinals Radio Network. Cardinals 14-7 mark on the road this season, tied for the for second most road wins in baseball behind the Braves. Mets, Tigers.
6: The 1-0. So we got a rip through the right side. First big league hit for A.J. Ewing. It goes all the way to the wall. Beatty around second, heading for third. They're going to wave him in. Perez fires in. Beatty's on the way. He scores. Triple for A.J. Ewing. 7-2 Mets. What a night. And what an introduction for A.J. Ewing.
1: 880 ESPN New York. Mets go on to a 10-2 win over the Tigers. He goes 1-for-2, 3 walks, 2 RBI in that big league debut. 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
5: How good is that? Are you ready to take?
0: Number 5.
1: Spurs take pivotal game 5 in their series with the Wolves. Victor Wembanyama missing most of game 4, that loss, but he was quick to announce his presence in game 5.
7: 8 minutes to go, first quarter, 15-9 Spurs. San Antonio with it, dribbling Castle at the top, looking at Victor, gives it to Wembanyama with 7 to shoot, drives hard, windmills it home. And a timeout called by Chris Finch as Wemby has come to play in game 5. He's got 9 of the Spurs 17.
0: Number 4.
1: Baseball. Braves beating the Cubs in a matchup of the top two teams in the National League. Atlanta using the deep ball to get there. 680 the score.
5: And he hits it high and deep to right field. Way back to right. Look out of the chop house. Here it comes. It's a two-run home run. His first.
8: a Brave, and the Braves take the lead here in the fifth inning. Make it 4-2 Atlanta on the long ball by Mike Yastrzemski.
0: Number three.
1: White Sox edge the Royals, taking the lead with a pinch hit homer in the bottom of the eighth. ESPN 1000.
8: The pitch. Swing and a fly ball. Deep left center. It is gone! 6-5.
9: All three of his home runs have come against left-handers this year.
0: Number two.
1: Another start. Another start with double-digit strikeouts for Paul Skeens. 93-7 the fan.
10: Another 3-2 pitch coming. The wind. The pitch.
8: Struck him out looking with a changeup. Strikes out the side in order. He's got 10. Call your friends. One man has reached for the Rockies. And that was Troy Johnston in the fifth.
0: Number one.
1: In Vegas, Golden Knights take pivotal game 5 of their series. Fox Sports 98.9.
11: Jack Eichel dealing with a bouncing puck in front. Eichel finds it right circle. He goes to the bottom of the circle. He threw it across. They score!
1: Golden Knights with their fourth comeback win this postseason. Most in the NHL, tied for third most in a single postseason in Golden Knights history. Game 6 of the series coming up on Thursday in Anaheim. Game 6 could also put the Spurs into the conference finals because we had a return on Tuesday. That's next. Sports Center All Night continues. It's ESPN Radio.
0: All the dunks.
11: Cunningham to the basket. And he dunks it with the left hand.
0: The dimes.
11: Doncic lofts it for James. Slams it home.
0: The daggers.
11: Gilgeous Alexander open three. Bang, he got it. And the Thunder have taken the lead.
0: The NBA playoffs are on ESPN Radio, ESPN, and on ABC. 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Sports Center All Night. More still to come.
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6: Edwards floater, no good from the free throw line. 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Castle drives the lane, flips outside. Wemby three, yep, Victor Wembanyama.
5: A Stanley Cup playoff doubleheader.
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10: Here's the 3-1, and this is hit high in the air. This ball's hit deep as well into right field. Joe Adell jumps up, and he makes the catch. He might have taken a home run away from him right there.
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11: 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In the wings, the Oklahoma City Thunder, team that has 8 wins and 8 postseason games this spring. They're into the Western Conference Finals, now awaiting an opponent. It'll be either the Timberwolves or the Spurs. They split their first 4. Minnesota, of course, taking game 4 with the Spurs playing without Victor Wembanyama after his first half ejection. Series tied 2-2 heading into Tuesday's game 5, and the Spurs had Wemby back on the court.
12: 8 minutes to go, first quarter, 15-9 Spurs. San Antonio with it, dribbling Castle at the top, looking at Victor, gives it to Wembanyama with 7 to shoot, drives hard, windmills it home. And a timeout called by Chris Finch as Wemby has come to play in game 5. He's got 9 of the Spurs 17. Rebounded by Wembanyama. He's already got 5 boards and 13 points here in the first 6 minutes. Wemby into the lane, double, pass outside to Castle. Castle drives the lane, flips outside. Wemby 3. Yep, Victor Wembanyama. 16 points, and we haven't even played 6 minutes of game 5.
11: Wembanyama 6 for 8 from the field. 2 for 3 on three-pointers and scoring 18 points in that opening quarter. Spurs built an 18-point lead in the first half. They led by a dozen at the break. Timberwolves made their run. They opened the third quarter on a 14-2 run, tie the game at 61. Then the Spurs hit the afterburners.
12: Here's Edwards with it on top. Between the legs dribble. Gobert sets the screen. Lost the dribble. Got on the deck. Got it. Pass it out, but nobody's there. Turns it over. Here's Keldon Johnson against Reed. Finger rolls it in. Turnover to points for San Antonio. Up 14.
13: Luke Cornett with a good double team at the end, man.
12: Here's Randle using his girth. Getting deep. Gives it to Gobert. Had his shot blocked by Cornett. Loose ball. San Antonio's got it, and they're running. Vassell to Harper. Layup good. San Antonio back in front by 16. And they have re-engaged the crowd here at Frostbank Center on their feet. 100-86 Spurs. 7:45 to go. Pass to Reed. Picked. Castle against Edwards. Gets deep. Goes up and flushes. Steal and score for Castle. Timeout, Minnesota.
13: How about Stephon Castle? They're coming a little bit unglued. He dribbles through and dunks. Then he rotates up and makes a steal and gets another dunk.
11: Mark Kastner, PJ Carlesimo calling it. right here on ESPN Radio. Spurs pull away down the stretch. They win it by 29, 126-97 to take a 3-2 series lead. The Spurs' 13th 25-point win this season. Coach Mitch Johnson.
13: I thought that we played with appropriate fear, discipline, execution, physicality, poise, and I thought we had it from an array of people tonight, and it was really good to see, and we needed everybody because at different moments of the game, different guys stepped up.

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1: Chai's history, they've won at least two straight playoff games at home by at least 25. Victor Wembanyama, third youngest player in NBA history with at least 25 points, 15 rebounds, and 5 assists in a playoff game. He's just over 22 years old. Wembanyama, first player in NBA postseason history to record 27 points, 17 rebounds, 5 assists, 3 blocks, and a couple of three-pointers as well. Dylan Harper had a dozen points and 10 rebounds in his 25 minutes off the bench.
2: Minnesota fought back early third quarter, tied the game. How'd you guys turn it around?
3: Just our intensity. I mean, not giving up on the plays, being ourselves, and just sticking to the game plan. That was the biggest part. So today, you know, obviously, a great Timberwolves team, they're going to climb back into games, and we've got to figure out ways how to end it right there when going that run.
4: Dylan, I've given up trying to convince you that you're a rookie. You don't think you are. You don't play like a rookie.
3: I'm not.
4: You're doing a heck of a job. When did you know you were going to play? Because we kept checking the injury report all day, and they had you and De'Aaron Fox listed as questionable. When did you feel strong enough to go at it?
3: I went through my little vitamin first when I first got to the gym, did some exercise in the back. And I mean, it's playoff basketball in my first ever playoff. I think some series I have it for me to sit out today. So I mean, I just wanted to come out here and just bounce back from last game.
4: Well, the thing that really impresses me, you know, people talk about your scoring, you bring the ball up, you make the passes, you go in and dunk the ball. I love your defense because you're playing some of the best players in the league. You don't back down, you make them work.
3: I mean, I think that's a testament. Oh, go first, go! Whoa!
4: Yeah,
3: I think that's just a testament to, I mean, my determination and how competitive I am. I mean, I'm not going to let anyone, no matter who it is, kind of just try to punk me. You know, I'm going to try to go out there, compete, and hold my own. So, I mean, defense was a big thing coming into the NBA that I just wanted to prove to the world.
2: Number 2 pick. So happy you got to this atmosphere, man. You came here at the right time. Go enjoy it.
3: Yes, sir. Thank you.
1: Dylan Harper with our NBA on ESPN Radio crew, Mark Castasher and P.J. Carlissimo. After the Spurs take Game 5 and take a 3-2 series lead, Wolves dropping to 2-3 when Anthony Edwards scores at least 20 points this postseason. By contract, the Wolves are 3-1 in games where he plays and scores fewer than 20 this postseason. And this one just got away from Minnesota in the second half there. Coach Chris Finch.
5: We went away from what was working, and then, our defense was just cratered. We gave up 30 points, I think, in the last 6 minutes of the third quarter. A lot of it was just ball contained stuff. Offensively, we found stuff that was working. Then we just started breaking off plays, you know, and that's my job. I got to get us back on track. That's on me.
1: Ultimately, a 29-point loss for the Wolves as the Spurs are a win away from the conference finals. Now ESPN analyst Danny Green.
6: I loved it, man, and that's what I expected from him. That's what everybody expected from him. And I think he had a lot of that extra energy saved up from missing, you know, game 4 in Minnesota. So he came out like a, you know, bullet out of a cannon, or however you want to call it, and was just filled with a lot of adrenaline. And he got his guys and his troops behind him to have 21-11 and a half, 16 points in like the first 6 minutes. Unheard of. You know, it was an unbelievable performance, but he's nothing short of amazing. And he kept that going throughout the whole game. So I love the fact that he came with that mindset. He also instilled in his others. They weren't satisfied. Even though when they were up double digits, they made sure they kept their foot on the gas and showed a lot of maturity.
1: Wembanyama, De'Aaron Fox, Stephon Castle, first Spurs trio with at least 15 points, 5 assists in a playoff game since 2019. Spurs have a 3-2 series lead, game 5 Friday at Minnesota. Must win for Minnesota. The Spurs could advance to face Oklahoma City in the Western Conference Finals with a win. You'll hear it here on ESPN Radio on Friday. Right now, SportsCenter all night.
7: And that'll do it, and the season comes to an end. The Oklahoma City Thunder eliminate the Lakers.
8: We're not good enough right now.
7: And now the questions begin.
4: Oh, yeah.
6: I don't think this is his last year.
9: I don't know what the future holds for me, obviously.
1: Mentioned the winner of the Spurs-Wolves series will meet the Thunder in the conference finals. Oklahoma City with back-to-back sweeps. They are 8-0 this postseason. On the losing side of that sweep on Monday, the team sent home for the summer, that would be the LA Lakers. And now the looming question, was it the last we've seen of LeBron James? He

0: and the team looking back on how things went this season. ESPN's Dave McMenamin.
1: Looking back at the season, they said there was some deal of pride by getting to the second round and playing the defending champs close at some point all four games of the sweep, but no satisfaction because this is a team that expects championships year in, year out. Now, as for the relationship with LeBron James, that's lasted 8 years now, the longest stint James has played consecutively with any of the franchise that he's played for in the NBA, Pelinka made it quite clear that the Lakers want LeBron back.
2: He's given so much to his teammates, to this organization. And the thing we want to do more than anything else is honor him back. And I think the first order of business there is allowing him to spend the time he needs to decide what his next step are. Does he want to play another year in the NBA? Of course, any team, including ours, would love to have LeBron James on their roster. That's a blessing in itself, just with what he does.
1: Now, Rob Pelinka also said that the Lakers have interest in bringing Austin Reeves back. He's also a free agent. He's the second longest tenured Laker after LeBron James. He said that we'd love for his odyssey to continue with the purple and gold. But the work continues. Rob Pelinka is getting on a plane, fly to Chicago for the NBA combine that's going on right now. The Lakers have the 25th pick in the upcoming NBA draft. And Pelinka said, we'd love to get a player like A.J. Mitchell, who was a second-round draft pick for the Thunder and was a major player in the second-round victory that OKC had over L.A.
3: How would you describe what's going on in the organization to maximize LeBron James' window here if he decides to stay?
1: I mean, really, it's about maximizing LeBron and Luka Doncic and Austin Reeves with the type of role players that will allow their skill set to thrive. So you need to have shooters that will space the floor out and give them driving lanes to attack the paint. You need to have big men who can be a threat of verticality around the rims you can throw lobs to. You need defensive players that can turn defensive steals, deflections, long defensive rebounds into offensive opportunities at the other end. JJ Redick said it pretty simply today. We need some more guys who can quite simply pass, dribble, shoot. So there's some fundamentals that they're in search of beyond just making sure they get those stars back in Laker uniform.
0: And as the Lakers look ahead to next season, will LeBron James be on that roster? Gut feeling from ESPN analyst Danny Green?
4: I don't think he knows. None of us have any idea. He's going to go with what is presented to him and what's on the table. But my gut is telling me he's going to end up back in Cleveland. And that's only because I think the Lakers organization wants to move forward and build around Luka. And I mean, I think they want to keep LeBron James, and I think his heart wants to be in LA, but they don't have enough money to keep him and company and Austin Reeves and Rui Hachimura. Like, they have some of the best free agents on their roster right now. So if they want LeBron James at a discount, which I don't see him taking that big of a discount, rightfully shouldn't, because of his production, even at 40 years old, he's one of the best players in the world. I just don't see them offering that type of contract. And I think Cleveland will kind of give him whatever he wants.
0: Front office is busy at work.
5: Ask you about your buddy Tomas Hertl as well. He was struggling for so long to get on the board. Back-to-back games now that he scored goals. How happy are you for him?
6: Oh, yeah. I mean, we need him, and he stepped up at the most important time. So good for him. Hopefully he'll keep it going.
0: Dorofeev had two goals. Jack Eichel's assisting on both of them. Golden Knights take the 3-2 series lead. Game 6 Thursday in Anaheim. There's another series that's now best of three. That's next. SportsCenter All Night continues. It's ESPN Radio.
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5: 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On the ice, Eastern Conference Game 4, Sabres, Canadiens. Canadiens taking a 2-1 series lead into Game 4. Buffalo responding.
6: Dangle to an open space. Thompson turns. Bottom of the circle. Here's a play in front. Backhand scores. Great feed for Benson in front. And Zach Benson gets the goal to put the Buffalo Sabres on top 3-2 on the power play. Rink-wide pass. They'll cut to the middle of the ice with 13 seconds to center with 12 seconds. Hudson down the left wall. Middle of the ice taken away. Sabres clear it with 7 seconds. That'll get into the Montreal zone. Buffalo tied this series.
5: WGR 550. Sabres win it 3-2. The series is tied 2-2. Sabres 2-for-4 on the power play in the game. They're now 5-for-16 with a man advantage in the series after going 1-for-24 in round 1 against Boston. 8 of their 11 games so far this postseason decided by one goal. Series tied at 2, the pivotal game 5 coming up on Thursday in Buffalo. SportsCenter All Night, ESPN Radio to baseball. Top 2 records in the National League facing each other in Atlanta. Braves, Cubs at Truist Park. Chicago scoring a pair in the top of the 4th, but the Braves answer in the bottom of the 5th.
7: And he hits it high and deep to right field. Way back to right. Look out of the chop outs. Here it comes. It's a 2-run home run. His first as a Brave. And the Braves take the lead here in the 5th inning. Make it 4-2 Atlanta on the long ball by Mike Yastrzemski.
5: Home run, 3 RBI, 3 homer, and 5-for-10, 3 homers all time against Colin Ray. 2-run homer was his first homer since last September. Braves beat the Cubs 5-2. Braves are now 29-13. Cubs are 27-15. Atlanta getting its 15th comeback win this season, most in Major League Baseball. In Houston, Mariners putting up runs and doing some significant damage with just one swing.
8: Bases loaded. Here's the pitch. Swung on. Blasted. Right field. It is high. It is deep. It is gone. Grand slam. Dom Canzone. The first of his career.
9: Leaned on it. Hit it a long way to straightaway right field. The grand salami. And the Mariners have a 4-run lead. 6-2, just like that.
5: Seattle Sports, 7:10 a.m. They go on to a 10-2 win over the Astros. Mariners have won all 6 against Houston this season. Their longest win streak to start a season against the Astros in their series history. Cal Raleigh, 2-for-4, scored 3 times. He snaps a 38 at-bat hitless streak. Had been the longest active streak in baseball and the longest streak for a reigning Silver Slugger winner since that award was started in 1980. ESPN's Buster Olney.
10: Well, there's no question about it. He is really struggling against fastballs, especially inside fastballs. This year against four-seam fastballs, he's batting 121 with a 155 slugging percentage. Opposing pitchers keep going at him with that pitch. And look, at some point, he'll have to make an adjustment, whether it's moving up on the plate the way Anthony Rizzo or Kyle Schwarber have done in the past, or moving off the plate. We just know this.

0: the Mariners at some point are going to need him to get close to being what he was in 2025.
1: He did get a couple of hits on Tuesday, and the Mariners get the 10-2 win, Astros' fourth straight loss, scoring just four runs during the losing streak. Yankees and Orioles on Tuesday.
2: Driven out into right center field. Cows are back. Looking up. See ya! A three-run home run for Grisham. And the Yankees lead 6-0.
1: Trent Grisham, three-run homer in the third. Yankees go on to a 6-2 win over the Orioles. Heard it on the YES Network. Yankees with the win, snapping a four-game losing streak. Had been their second longest of the season. In Pittsburgh, Pirates hosting the Rockies, and Colorado becomes the latest victim of a strong Pittsburgh start.
3: Another 3-2 pitch coming. The wind, the pitch.
4: Struck him out looking with a changeup. Strikes out the side in order. He's got 10. Call your friends. One man has reached for the Rockies, and that was Troy Johnston in the fifth.
1: 93-7, the fan, Paul Skeens, 8 innings of 2-hit ball, 10 strikeouts, that's a season high, 4th career game with double-digit strikeouts, 1st Pirates pitcher with 8 innings or more and 2 hits or fewer in consecutive outings since Doug Drabeck did it in 1990. Oh, by the way, Doug Drabeck won the Cy Young that season. Paul Skeens continuing to strike out, folks. Kyle Schwarber continuing to hit it long.
5: 2-1. Swung on, hit high in the air. It's deep right field. Going back, Abreu to the track, nearing the short wall. He's out of room. It's gone. And Kyle Schwarber has homered again. The fifth day in a row that Kyle Schwarber has gone deep. This one into the Phillies bullpen. It's 1-0 here at Fenway. Number 17 for Schwarber.
1: 17 leads Major League Baseball. Schwarber, career long 5-game home run streak, 6 homers over that 5-game span. Sports Radio 94 WIP. Phillies beat the Red Sox at Fenway 2-1. Schwarber, 17 home runs through 42 games, his most through 42 games prior to this season was 14 last season. One win away from the finals. That's next. Sports Center all night. It's ESPN Radio.
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8: Jason Collins, NBA's first openly gay player, served as a global ambassador for the sport over the past decade, dying of brain cancer. He was 47. Grizzlies forward Brandon Clark dying. He was found dead in a home in the San Fernando Valley. He was 29. Golden Knights win in overtime. They go up 3-2 in their series with the Ducks. Spurs also leading their series 3-2.
9: Shot clock is off, and the sellout at Frostbank Center will come to their feet. The San Antonio Spurs, with Victor Wembanyama back after the flagrant two. Wemby delivers 27 points, 17 rebounds, and the Spurs are a win away from the conference finals, up 3-2 after a 126-97 win over the T-Wolves.
8: Spurs winning that pivotal game five. Yes, getting Victor Wembanyama back on the court.
10: I mean, it was 2 games ago. It's the playoffs. I'm focused. I was focused on the game today, and now I'm focusing on the game in Minnesota in 3 days. It's the playoff. We got to move on, and I got to care about my team.
11: Victor, starting with figuring out what a flagrant two was in Minnesota, what has the last 48 hours been like for you?
10: Been working with the team to come back after a loss, taking care of my body, watching film, being locked in at practice, simple as that.
12: Victor, your start tonight, how much of that was concerted, looking to get going early, and how much of that was within the flow of the way the game started?
10: I think it's super important for us, the way we started the game, because it sets the tone. Now the challenge is to do it for 48 minutes.
8: Spurs built an 18-point lead in the first half, led by a dozen at the break. Timberwolves came back, tied the game, but then the Spurs wound up winning by 29. You heard it here on ESPN Radio. Mark Kestisher, PJ Carlissimo had the call for us. Mark?
9: Jay, thank you very much. San Antonio, been a while since they've been to the conference finals. They are now one win away. PJ, Victor Wembanyama back after getting ejected from game four in a game in which San Antonio blew a fourth quarter lead. But Wemby
13: had a tremendous game, 27, 17, 5, and 3 block shots, and they were not going to blow a fourth quarter lead tonight as San Antonio won going away.
14: No, I'll tell you what, they played so well. 6 different players in double figures. I was really impressed what they got off the bench. Keldon Johnson got 21, and you could easily see why he was the sixth man of the year this year. Dylan Harper continues to not play like a rookie. Kesty, how about quietly Dylan Harper with another double-double? 12 points and 10 rebounds. It's incredible. And they put him in the game and say, go watch Anthony Edwards. I mean, it does, you know, whoever they're playing, Denny Avdija, go guard Denny Avdija. I mean, he's a rookie. He just doesn't understand he's a rookie. You wouldn't expect anything different from Ron Harper's son.
13: Think about the last.
14: He's amazing.

0: three picks that they've had. You get Victor Wembanyama at number one. You get Steph Castle at, what was he, four? And then Dylan Harper at number two. And that's how they have rebuilt this team. That's one win away from getting a chance to face OKC in the Western Finals.
1: Yeah, I'll tell you what. Brian Wright, the general manager, does such a great job, as does Mitch Johnson and his staff with these guys. But when you look at the draft guys, and I feel so happy. You know, I still have obviously a little bit of a soft spot for San Antonio, but you got Devin Vassell, who's been here and never got a chance to play in the playoffs. People forget he was the number 11 pick back in 2020 by San Antonio. And we talked about Keldon Johnson. He was the number 29 pick in 19. There's a lot of guys who were drafted later, and then when they struggled through a couple of years. Meantime, this is the 50th year for the San Antonio Spurs. They've been in the playoffs 40 times. It's not like there's been a lot of lean years, but when there was, they took advantage of the draft.
0: Well, the six straight postseasons they missed until this year was a franchise record in the negative side because they've been so good since entering the NBA.
1: Well, that's balancing the record they had for 22 consecutive winning seasons, the most in NBA history.
0: And five championships over that reign. All right, so Minnesota's up against it again. They're going home, though, for a game six to try to force a seventh game.
1: I would not kick any dirt at all on the Minnesota Timberwolves. This team just competes too much. Any team with Anthony Edwards, if they're close in a game, he can deliver. We saw him do that for 16 points in the fourth quarter of game four. The Spurs have got their work cut out for them to get this fourth win to earn the right to play in the Western Conference finals against OKC. And don't forget, the team that was in the Western Conference Finals the last 2 years, that's who stands in their way, the Minnesota Timberwolves.
0: These teams will get an extra day of rest, 2 days off before Game 6, Friday in Minneapolis, a game you will hear as part of an ESPN Radio doubleheader on Friday night. Tonight in San Antonio, the Spurs go up 3-2. They beat Minnesota 126-97. For PJ Carlesimo, I'm Mark Kestisher right here on your home for the NBA, ESPN Radio, and the ESPN app. Let's go back to our pal Jay Reynolds in the studio.
2: All right, Kesty, yes, the winner of the series will get the Thunder in the Western Conference Finals, Game 6 Friday at Minnesota. Part of that doubleheader you mentioned, must win for Minnesota. You'll hear it here on ESPN Radio. In the East, the Knicks are in the conference finals, awaiting either the Pistons or the Cavs. That series is tied 2-2, Game 5 on Wednesday. And as for the confidence level right now in the Cavaliers, ESPN analyst Danny Green.
3: I'm not as confident as I was to start the series. They haven't been a great road team. They've been struggling. Night and day, Donovan was great for them the other night in the third quarter. So I don't know. And it's unfortunate they don't have home court advantage. And for them, they need it because they're not the same team. You know, the turnovers, James Harden, the others, you know, we know it's kind of a thing, right, where home crowd gets a +4 advantage or support from your fans. But you can't be this bad on the road. So watching how they perform on the road, I'm not that confident that they'll get out of this series as I was before the series started. But I think this will go 7, and Game 7 might be a toss-up. They might be able to get that first road win in Game 7.
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4: The Lakers go down in the second round.
5: I've never been a third option in my life. And then have to step back into the role that I've been accustomed. That was pretty cool for me.
6: I think we're watching probably the greatest player all around that the game has ever seen.
2: Lakers swept in this round by the aforementioned Thunder. The season is over for LA, and now decision time for LeBron James. Does he play next season? If so, where? Lakers general manager Rob Pelinka.
7: I think in terms of LeBron, we probably haven't seen a player that has honored the game to the extent that he's honored the game. He's given so much to his teammates, to this organization. And the thing we want to do more than anything else is honor him back. And I think the first order of business there is allowing him to spend the time he needs to decide what his next step are. Does he want to play another year in the NBA? And that'll be, as he said to you guys last night, family time, I think time with his inner circle. And we just want to honor that for him. Of course, any team including ours, would love to have LeBron James on their roster. That's a blessing in itself, just with what he does.
2: As for where that any team should be, to the guys at PTI.
8: All right, Wilbon, where should LeBron play next season?
9: Interesting you asked me that question today, Tony. As I sit here, yes, my hometown, Chicago, has nothing to do with him playing in Chicago. But this is ground zero for all things futuristic about the NBA. All those people that you accuse of tanking, they're all assembled here to look at the prospects, the great prospects, starting with A.J. DeBanta, going all the way right down the list. And so LeBron is the talk, one of the high-up topics is LeBron and where he's going to play. And so many people are suggesting Cleveland, but also you hear some people suggest the Warriors. He could go and have a wonderfully charismatic old man team. He could be at the center of that with Steph and Draymond and Jimmy Butler and Steve Kerr coaching. Come on now.
8: Yeah.
9: I would love to see that team. I would root for that team. I don't know if they could play enough games to be any good or be standing by the time they got to mid-April, but who wouldn't want to see that? I would.
8: So at this stage in his career, LeBron is still a great player at 41. He's an all-NBA player at 41. He truly is. He can make a mediocre team good. He can make a good team great. He can make a very good team truly great. I know that people will talk about Cleveland. I know that people will talk about the Knicks as well.
9: Maybe
8: they can do something with the Lakers and convince them to stay. I don't know about that. And I find the Warriors thing intriguing in this regard. They're old. They would be really old. They would be the equivalent in basketball of you and I on this show. But here's what people need to... The hardest thing for them will be to actually make the playoffs.
9: Yeah.
8: If they make the playoffs, they don't play back-to-back. There's a difference there. An older team not having to play back-to-back can win a championship. But can they get there to begin with? Because the NBA schedule is tough. I have no idea where he should play, where he will play, but I am absolutely confident that everybody should want him. Because he's not great for 41. He's still great.
9: He's still great, and he's had games that prove that, including in the playoffs. Tony, I don't care about the Lakers anymore. Fine. They're not going to threaten anybody because they can't go out and get people who make enough money and are good enough to make a difference in the Western Conference. But if he goes to Golden State, you know what that would be like? It would be like a modern-day Harlem Globetrotters. But I mean the Globetrotters for real, not the Globetrotter clown princes of basketball. No, the real Globetrotters. Like, who wouldn't want to watch them, particularly in the spring, if they could get to the playoffs? And then there would be no seat available or empty to pay to watch them if they got together. It'd be
8: fabulous.
9: Let me
8: point out one thing. Before you turn it over to other people, let me point out one thing. Steve Kerr coached him in the Olympics. They know each other.
9: Yes.
8: That's going to work.
9: And they've all been rivals. Jimmy Butler, Draymond, Steph, LeBron. They've all been rivals. They know what each other does. They respect each other, even for the times when they hated each other. This should be like mandated. The league should pull people into a room and say, here's what we're going to do on three.
8: Yeah.
9: Break. That's it. Back to you.
2: 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L.A. Dodgers, four straight losses.
10: And just like that, we got a tie ball game.
11: Right-handed batter. And he swings and he hammers one. High and deep, left center, on its way. Adios, pelota. In a row have been launched out of Dodger Stadium.
2: John Miller, KNBR, Giants a 6-2 win over the Dodgers as LA loses a fourth straight game. Shohei Ohtani's been struggling. He did go 2-for-4 with a solo home run, his seventh homer of the season, snapping an 11-game drought without a home run. The offensive struggles have been real ESPN's Buster Olney.
12: This is not new for Ohtani. His balance is off. You think about what he's doing in the month of May so far, just 4-for-36, a 111 batting average with 10 strikeouts. And what you see in his plate appearances is him chasing a lot of stuff, especially down low. And in the past, when Ohtani has felt off balance like this, you see him go out and take batting practice on the field. You know, typically he takes batting practice inside, but yesterday he went outside again. If you remember, during the playoffs last year, he was struggling, took BP outside, and 2 days later hit 3 homers in the game. So we'll see if that turns him around.
2: Hit 1 home run, but it comes in the loss to the Giants on Tuesday. Rangers, a 7-4 win over the Diamondbacks. Rays went extra innings with the Blue Jays.
13: Swinging a ground ball in right field, a base hit for Taylor Walls. That'll score Mullins the automatic runner. Taylor Walls comes through. The Rays are back in front, 6-5 here in the 10th. Swinging a high fly ball deep to center, driving back Barshow, still back toward the track, reaches, bangs into the wall, and makes the catch. Tagging his Walls, he will score, but Dalton Varshow just took away another run off the board. Aranda gets a sac fly, his league-leading 33rd RBI, and it's now a 7-5 Rays lead in the 10th.
2: 620 WDAE, Rays hang on for the 7-6 win in Toronto. Rays 16-2 in their last 18, best record in baseball over that span. Brewers putting together a 5-game win streak.
14: The right-hander, 3-2 pitch. Grounded fair inside the bag, down into the left field corner. That'll score both of them. The left fielder, Laureano, finally gets to it, throws it in, Terangs it second with a wrong-way two-run double.
2: WTMJ Brewers, a 6-4 win over the Padres, 5 straight wins, the longest active streak in baseball and their longest win streak of the season. Can you survive 18 with a blister? That's next. SportsCenter All Night continues. It's ESPN Radio.
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1: 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Blisters, not necessarily in the sun unless you got your shoes off. The eyes of the golf world are on Philly this week for the PGA Championship, but south of the eyes is that pinky toe. That's been an issue for Rory McIlroy. Here's our Jeff Darlington.
2: He did tee off on number one, and he got through number three, but on the fourth tee, after taking his shoe off for the second time in those three holes, he decided that he wanted to go back in, and it was the blister that plagued him throughout this weekend at the Truist Championship. Now, it is a blister underneath the nail of his right pinky toe, and he did say this past Sunday that it was causing him pain and was causing him some problems, but he said it wasn't an excuse for the way he was playing at the Truist Championship. Now, fast forward to this point, he was able to get three holes and he arrived here on site today. So that's really the only practice that he's been able to get in on this course, which is generally new to him. He did play here once a few weeks ago, but it will be important for him to find some time to practice. Now, I'm told that he was in the Champions locker room here at one point trying on multiple different pairs of shoes to try to find something that's more comfortable, something that works. So Rory McIlroy, something maybe not to worry about, but something certainly worth monitoring.
1: Blisters, certainly annoying, painful if you're trying to walk 18. Andy North is a two-time U.S. Open champ.
3: It's not that big a deal. Any player who's ever played on this tour has blisters. It happens. You get a pair of shoes that don't fit quite properly, or a little thing in your sock or something happens. He'll get something that works. You tape it up, you go out and play. Once you get playing, obviously this is a golf course that has got some hills on it. So if you get sideways going on, walking across the hills, sometimes that will help rub a little bit more, but I don't think it's that big a deal. And he did get up here a couple weeks ago. I think that's really important. He came in 2 weeks ago and played. That's the reason you do that, in case something happens.
4: What must he do, let's say, in the next 24 hours to get out here and practice?
3: Well, I think if he decides he doesn't want to go and walk around and practice much tomorrow, I don't think it's that big a deal. If he can get on the greens, that's the most important thing. This is a golf course that fits his eye really, really well. There's clumps of bunkers on every hole that he has the length to carry over most of them, and it really gives him a huge advantage going forward.
1: First round of the PGA Championship coming up on Thursday. Coverage on ESPN. Right now, SportsCenter All Night. Back to baseball.
5: Hammered to right field. Is it going to stay in the park or is it going to get out? Oh, it's out! It's into the bullpen of the A's. And Weatherholt has just hit his eighth home run of the year. And the Cardinals now lead 6-3 on Weatherholt's big fly.
1: They'd win it 6-4. Cardinals Radio Network. Cardinals 14-7 mark on the road this season, tied for the for second most road wins in baseball behind the Braves. Mets, Tigers.
6: The 1-0. So we got a rip through the right side. First big league hit for A.J. Ewing. It goes all the way to the wall. Beatty around second, heading for third. They're going to wave him in. Perez fires in. Beatty's on the way. He scores. Triple for A.J. Ewing. 7-2 Mets. What a night. And what an introduction for A.J. Ewing.
1: 880 ESPN New York. Mets go on to a 10-2 win over the Tigers. He goes 1-for-2, 3 walks, 2 RBI in that big league debut. 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
0: Number 5.
1: Spurs take pivotal game 5 in their series with the Wolves. Victor Wembanyama missing most of game 4, that loss, but he was quick to announce his presence in game 5.
8: 8 minutes to go, first quarter, 15-9 Spurs. San Antonio with it, dribbling Castle at the top, looking at Victor, gives it to Wembanyama with 7 to shoot, drives hard, windmills it home. And a timeout called by Chris Finch as Wemby has come to play in game 5. He's got 9 of the Spurs 17.
0: Number 4.
1: Baseball. Braves beating the Cubs in a matchup of the top two teams in the National League. Atlanta using the deep ball to get there. 680 the score.
5: And he hits it high and deep to right field. Way back to right. Look out of the chop house. Here it comes. It's a two-run home run. His
9: a Brave, and the Braves take the lead here in the fifth inning. Make it 4-2 Atlanta on the long ball by Mike Yastrzemski.
0: Number three.
1: White Sox edge the Royals, taking the lead with a pinch hit homer in the bottom of the eighth. ESPN 1000.
9: The pitch. Swing and a fly ball. Deep left center. It is gone! 6-5.
10: All three of his home runs have come against left-handers this year.
0: Number two.
1: Another start? Another start with double-digit strikeouts for Paul Skeens. 93.7 The Fan.
11: Another 3-2 pitch coming. The wind. The pitch.
9: Struck him out looking with a changeup. Strikes out the side in order. He's got 10. Call your friends. One man has reached for the Rockies. And that was Troy Johnston in the fifth.
0: Number one.
1: In Vegas, Golden Knights take pivotal game 5 of their series. 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
12: Jack Eichel dealing with a bouncing puck in front. Eichel finds a right circle. He goes to the bottom of the circle. He threw it across. They score!
1: Golden Knights with their fourth comeback win this postseason. Most in the NHL, tied for third most in a single postseason in Golden Knights history. Game 6 of the series coming up on Thursday in Anaheim. Game 6 could also put the Spurs into the conference finals because we had a return on Tuesday. That's next. Sports Center All Night continues. It's ESPN Radio.
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4: Edwards floater, no good from the free throw line. Rebounded by Wembanyama. Castle drives the lane, flips outside. Wemby three, yep! Victor Wembanyama!
3: A Stanley Cup playoff doubleheader.
5: Sabres take it away, can't get it out. Kavanaugh out in front, and there's Evans putting it just wide. 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
6: I can understand why you just hope for the best when it comes to an MB. 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
3: What's next for King James?
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8: Here's the 3-1, and this is hit high in the air. This ball's hit deep as well into right field. Joe Adell jumps up, and he makes the catch. He might have taken a home run away from him right there.
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4: 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In the wings, the Oklahoma City Thunder, team that has 8 wins and 8 postseason games this spring. They're into the Western Conference Finals, now awaiting an opponent. It'll be either the Timberwolves or the Spurs. They split their first 4. Minnesota, of course, taking game 4 with the Spurs playing without Victor Wembanyama after his first half ejection. Series tied 2-2 heading into Tuesday's game 5, and the Spurs had Wemby back on the court.
9: 8 minutes to go, first quarter, 15-9 Spurs. San Antonio with it, dribbling Castle at the top, looking at Victor, gives it to Wembanyama with 7 to shoot, drives hard, windmills it home. And a timeout called by Chris Finch as Wemby has come to play in game 5. He's got 9 of the Spurs 17. Rebounded by Wembanyama. He's already got 5 boards and 13 points here in the first 6 minutes. Wemby into the lane, double, pass outside to Castle. Castle drives the lane, flips outside. Wemby 3, yep! Victor Wembanyama, 16 points, and we haven't even played 6 minutes of game 5.
4: Wembanyama 6 for 8 from the field. 2 for 3 on three-pointers and scoring 18 points in that opening quarter. Spurs built an 18-point lead in the first half. They led by a dozen at the break. Timberwolves made their run. They opened the third quarter on a 14-2 run, tie the game at 61. Then the Spurs hit the afterburners.
9: Here's Edwards with it on top. Between the legs dribble. Gobert sets the screen. Lost the dribble. Got on the deck. Got it. Pass it out, but nobody's there. Turns it over. Here's Keldon Johnson against Reed. Finger rolls it in. Turnover to points for San Antonio. Up 14.
10: Luke Cornett with a good double team in the end, man.
9: Here's Randle using his girth. Getting deep. Gives it to Gobert. Had his shot blocked by Cornett. Loose ball. San Antonio's got it, and they're running. Vassell to Harper. Layup good. San Antonio back in front by 16. And they have re-engaged the crowd here at Frostbank Center on their feet. 100-86 Spurs. 7:45 to go. Pass to Reed. Picked. Castle against Edwards. Gets deep. Goes up and flushes. Steal and score for Castle. Timeout, Minnesota.
10: How about Stephon Castle? They're coming a little bit unglued. He dribbles through and dunks. Then he rotates up and makes a steal and gets another dunk.
4: Mark Kessinger, PJ Carlissimo calling it right here on ESPN Radio. Spurs pull away down the stretch. They win it by 29, 126-97 to take a 3-2 series lead. The Spurs 13th 25-point win this season. Coach Mitch Johnson.
11: I thought that we played with appropriate fear, discipline, execution, physicality, poise, and I thought we had it from an array of people tonight, and it was really good to see, and we needed everybody because at different moments of the game, different guys stepped up.
4: And they're doing it all, one win away from the Western Conference Finals now, with relatively little playoff experience.
11: I think that our team has been in, even in these playoffs, a lot of different situations, and we play without Victor, and Victor's come back, you know, while missing a game or part of a game. And I think our group is very secure with where we're at and who they are. And I think when you have that with the level of fearlessness, you know, you may be lacking in some things like experience or in reference points in terms of what you're walking through, but we're very comfortable with who we are and where we're at, and we're going to continue to just try to lean into our habits and our you know, execution that we go over every day, and things about being connected and together.
4: Third time in Spurs franchise history, they've won at least two straight playoff games at home by at least 25.

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1: Sticking to the game plan, that was the biggest part. So today, you know, obviously a great Timberwolves team, they're going to climb back in the games, and we've got to figure out ways how to end it right there when going that run.
2: Dylan, I've given up trying to convince you that you're a rookie. You don't think you are. You don't play like a rookie.
1: I'm not.
2: You're doing a heck of a job. When did you know you were going to play? Because we kept checking the injury report all day, and they had you and De'Aaron Fox listed as questionable. When did you feel strong enough to go at it?
1: I went through my low vitamin first when I first got to the gym, did some exercise in the back. And, I mean, it's playoff basketball, my first ever playoff. I think some series I have it for me to sit out today. So, I mean, I just wanted to come out here and just bounce back from last game.
2: Well, the thing that really impresses me, you know, people talk about your scoring, you bring the ball up, you make the passes, you go in and dunk the ball. I love your defense because you're playing some of the best players in the league. You don't back down. You make them work.
1: I mean, I think that's a testament. Oh, go first, go. Whoa.
2: Yeah, exactly.
1: I think that's just a testament to, I mean, my determination and how competitive I am. I mean, I'm not going to let anyone, no matter who it is, kind of just try to punk me. You know, I'm going to try to go out there, compete, and hold my own. So, I mean, defense was a big thing coming into the NBA that I just wanted to prove to the world.
3: Number two pick. So happy you got to this atmosphere, man. You came here at the right time. Go enjoy it.
1: Yes, sir. Thank you.
4: Dylan Harbor with our NBA on ESPN radio crew, Mark Castasher and PJ Colosimo. After the Spurs take game five and take a 3-2 series lead, Wolves dropping to 2-3 when Anthony Edwards scores at least 20 points this postseason. By contract, the Wolves are 3-1 in games where he plays and scores fewer than 20 this postseason. And this one just got away from Minnesota in the second half there. Coach Chris Finch.
5: We went away from what was working, and then, our defense was just cratered. We gave up 30 points, I think, in the last 6 minutes of the third quarter. A lot of it was just ball contained stuff. Offensively, we found stuff that was working. Then we just started breaking off plays, you know, and that's my job. I got to get us back on track. That's on me.
4: Ultimately, a 29-point loss for the Wolves as the Spurs are win away from the conference finals. Now, ESPN analyst Danny Green.
6: I loved it, man, and that's what I expected from him. That's what everybody expected from him. And I think he had a lot of that extra energy saved up from missing, you know, game four in Minnesota. So he came out like a, you know, bullet out of a cannon, or however you want to call it, and was just filled with a lot of adrenaline. And he got his guys and his troops behind him to have 21-11 and a half, 16 points in like the first 6 minutes. Unheard of. You know, it was an unbelievable performance, but he's nothing short of amazing. And he kept that going throughout the whole game. So I love the fact that he came with that mindset. He also instilled in his others. They weren't satisfied. Even though when they were up double digits, they made sure they kept their foot on the gas and showed a lot of maturity.
4: Wembanyama, De'Aaron Fox, Stephon Castle, first Spurs trio with at least 15 points, 5 assists in a playoff game since 2019. Spurs have a 3-2 series lead, game 5 Friday at Minnesota. Must win for Minnesota. The Spurs could advance to face Oklahoma City in the Western Conference Finals with a win. You'll hear it here on ESPN Radio on Friday. Right now, SportsCenter all night.
7: And that'll do it. And the season comes to an end. The Oklahoma City Thunder eliminate the Lakers.
8: And we're not good enough right now.
7: And now the questions begin.
2: Oh, yeah.
6: I don't think this is his last year.
9: I don't know what the future holds for me, obviously.
4: Mentioned the winner of the Spurs-Wolves series will meet the Thunder in the conference finals. Oklahoma City with back-to-back sweeps. They are 8-0 this postseason. On the losing side of that sweep on Monday, the team sent home for the summer, that would be the LA Lakers. And now the looming question, was it the last we've seen of LeBron James? He and the team, looking back on how things went this season, ESPN's Dave McMenamin.
10: Looking back at the season, they said there was some deal of pride by getting to the second round and playing the defending champs close at some point all four games of the sweep, but no satisfaction because this is a team that expects championships year in, year out. Now, as for the relationship with LeBron James, that's lasted 8 years now, the longest stint James has played consecutively with any of the franchise that he's played for in the NBA, Pelinka made it quite clear that the Lakers

0: want LeBron back.
1: He's given so much to his teammates, to this organization. And the thing we want to do more than anything else is honor him back. And I think the first order of business there is allowing him to spend the time he needs to decide what his next step are. Does he want to play another year in the NBA? Of course, any team, including ours, would love to have LeBron James on their roster. That's a blessing in itself, just with what he does.
0: Now, Rob Pelinka also said that the Lakers have interest in bringing Austin Reeves back. He's also a free agent. He's the second longest tenured Laker after LeBron James. He said that we'd love for his odyssey to continue with the purple and gold. But the work continues. Rob Pelinka is getting on a plane, fly to Chicago for the NBA combine that's going on right now. The Lakers have the 25th pick in the upcoming NBA draft. And Pelinka said, we'd love to get a player like A.J. Mitchell, who was a second-round draft pick for the Thunder and was a major player in the second-round victory that OKC had over L.A.
2: How would you describe what's going on in the organization to maximize LeBron James' window here if he decides to stay?
0: I mean, really, it's about maximizing LeBron and Luka Doncic and Austin Reeves with the type of role players that will allow their skill set to thrive. So you need to have shooters that will space the floor out and give them driving lanes to attack the paint. You need to have big men who can be a threat of verticality around the rims you can throw lobs to. You need defensive players that can turn defensive steals, deflections, long defensive rebounds into offensive opportunities at the other end. JJ Redick said it pretty simply today. We need some more guys who can quite simply pass, dribble, shoot. So there's some fundamentals that they're in search of beyond just making sure they get those stars back in Laker uniform.
3: And as the Lakers look ahead to next season, will LeBron James be on that roster? Gut feeling from ESPN analyst Danny Green?
4: I don't think he knows. None of us have any idea. He's going to go with what is presented to him and what's on the table. But my gut is telling me he's going to end up back in Cleveland. And that's only because I think the Lakers organization wants to move forward and build around Luka. And I mean, I think they want to keep LeBron James, and I think his heart wants to be in LA, but they don't have enough money to keep him and company and Austin Reeves and Rui Hachimura. Like, they have some of the best free agents on their roster right now. So if they want LeBron James at a discount, which I don't see him taking that big of a discount, rightfully shouldn't, because of his production, even at 40 years old, he's one of the best players in the world. I just don't see them offering that type of contract. And I think Cleveland will kind of give him whatever he wants.
3: Front office is busy at work as they head to the postseason. Another note from the NBA, Daryl Morey out as president of basketball operations with the Sixers. They are keeping Nick Nurse as their coach. The Sixers, though, making the announcement in a statement Tuesday night. Bob Myers, president of sports for Harris Blitzer Sports and Entertainment, will lead the search for the new head executive in Philly. SportsCenter All Night, ESPN Radio to the ice. Like the Spurs and Wolves, the Golden Knights and Ducks went into Tuesday with their series tied 2-2. Vegas and Anaheim then finished three periods tied 2-2. To overtime.
5: Jack Eichel dealing with a bouncing puck in front. Eichel finds it right circle. He goes to the bottom of the circle. He threw it across. They score!
3: Sports 98-9, 3-2 the final. Golden Knights take a 3-2 series lead as well. Pavel Dorofeyev, first career overtime goal.
6: Well, they call him Pavel Skorofiev for a reason. Two goals tonight, none bigger than the overtime game winner. How deep did you guys have to dig to get this win tonight?
7: Yeah, I mean, we had a pretty good game all overall. Just get tied up in the third, get the lead. Unfortunately, could have done in the third, but we found a way in the OT.
6: What was the discussion like in that intermission before overtime as you came out here? The discussion and the mentality.
7: Yeah, discussion was all positive things around. We were believing each other, and we were ready to go and get the W today.
6: I have to ask you about your buddy Tomas Hertl as well. He was struggling for so long to get on the board. Back-to-back games now that he scored scored goals. How happy are you for him?
7: Oh, yeah. I mean, we need him, and he stepped up at the most important time. So good for him. Hopefully, he'll keep it going.
3: Dorofeev had two goals. Jack Eichel assisting on both of them. Golden Knights take the 3-2 series lead. Game 6 Thursday in Anaheim. There's another series that's now best of three. That's next. SportsCenter All Night continues. It's ESPN Radio.
8: 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The Cleveland Cavaliers and Detroit Pistons have both taken care of home court. 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
5: 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On the ice, Eastern Conference Game 4, Sabres, Canadiens. Canadiens taking a 2-1 series lead into Game 4. Buffalo responding.
6: Dangle to an open space. Thompson turns. Bottom of the circle. Here's a play in front. Backhand scores. Great feed for Benson in front. And Zach Benson gets the goal to put the Buffalo Sabres on top 3-2 on the power play. Rink-wide pass. They'll cut to the middle of the ice with 13 seconds. The center with 12 seconds. Hudson down the left wall. Middle of the ice taken away. Sabres clear it with 7 seconds. That'll get into the Montreal zone. Buffalo tied this series.
5: WGR 550. Sabres win it 3-2. The series is tied 2-2. Sabres 2-for-4 on the power play in the game. They're now 5-for-16 with a man advantage in the series after going 1-for-24 in round one against Boston. 8 of their 11 games so far this postseason decided by one goal. Series tied at 2, the pivotal game 5 coming up on Thursday in Buffalo. SportsCenter All Night, ESPN Radio to Baseball. Top two records in the National League facing each other in Atlanta. Braves, Cubs at Truist Park. Chicago scoring a pair on the top of the fourth, but the Braves answer in the bottom of the fifth.
7: And he hits it high and deep to right field. Way back to right. Look out of the chop house. Here it comes. It's a two-run home run. His first as a Brave. And the Braves take the lead here in the fifth inning. Make it 4-2 Atlanta on the long ball by Mike Yastrzemski.
5: Home run, 3 RBI, 3 homer, and 5-for-10, 3 homers all time against Colin Ray. 2-run homer was his first homer since last September. Braves beat the Cubs 5-2. Braves are now 29-13. Cubs are 27-15. Atlanta getting its 15th comeback win this season, most in Major League Baseball. In Houston, Mariners putting up runs and doing some significant damage with just one swing.
8: Bases loaded. Here's the pitch. Swung on. Blasted. Right field. It is high. It is deep. It is gone. Grand slam. Dom Canzone. The first of his career.
9: Leaned on it. Hit it a long way to straightaway right field. The grand salami. And the Mariners have a 4-run lead. 6-2, just like that.
5: Seattle Sports, 7:10 a.m. They go on to a 10-2 win over the Astros. Mariners have won all 6 against Houston this season. Their longest win streak to start a season against the Astros in their series history. Cal Raleigh, 2-for-4, scored 3 times. He snaps a 38 at-bat hitless streak. Had been the longest active streak in baseball and the longest streak for a reigning Silver Slugger winner since that award was started in 1980. ESPN's Buster Olney.
10: Well, there's no question about it. He is really struggling against fastballs, especially inside fastballs. This year against four-seam fastballs, he's batting 121 with a 155 slugging percentage. Opposing pitchers keep going at him with that pitch. And look, at some point, he'll have to make an adjustment, whether it's moving up on the plate the way Anthony Rizzo or Kyle Schwarber have done the past, or moving off the plate. We just know this. The Mariners at some point are going to need him to get close to being what he was in 2025.
5: He did get a couple of hits on Tuesday, and the Mariners get the 10-2 win. Astros' fourth straight loss, scoring just 4 runs during the losing streak. Yankees and Orioles on Tuesday.
11: Driven out into right center field. Couser back, looking up. See ya! A 3-run home run for Grisham. And the Yankees lead 6-0.
5: Trent Grisham, 3-run homer in the third. Yankees go on to a 6-2 win over the Orioles. Heard it on the YES Network. Yankees with the win, snapping a four-game losing streak. Had been their second longest of the season. In Pittsburgh, Pirates hosting the Rockies, and Colorado becomes the latest victim of a strong Pittsburgh start.
1: Another 3-2 pitch coming. The wind, the pitch.
12: Struck him out looking with a changeup. Strikes out the side in order. He's got 10. Call your friends. One man has reached for the Rockies, and that was Troy Johnston in the fifth.
5: 93-7, the fan, Paul Skeens. 8 innings of 2-hit ball, 10 strikeouts. That's a season high. Fourth career game with double-digit strikeouts. First Pirates pitcher with 8 innings or more and 2 hits or fewer in consecutive outings since Doug Drabek did it in 1990. Oh, by the way, Doug Drabek won the Cy Young that season. Paul Skeens continuing to strike out, folks. Kyle Schwarber continuing to hit it long.
13: 2-1. Swung on, hit high in the air. It's deep right field. Going back, Abreu to the track, nearing the short wall. He's out of room. It's gone. And Kyle Schwarber has homered again. The fifth day in a row that Kyle Schwarber has gone deep. This one into the Phillies bullpen. It's 1-0 here at Fenway. Number 17 for Schwarber.
5: 17 leads Major League Baseball. Schwarber, career long 5-game home run streak, 6 homers over that 5-game span. 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Phillies beat the Red Sox at Fenway 2-1. Schwarber, 17 home runs through 42 games, his most through 42 games prior to this season was 14 last season. One win away from the finals. That's next. Sports Center all night. 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
6: Jason Collins, NBA's first openly gay player, served as a global ambassador for the sport over the past decade, dying of brain cancer. He was 47. Grizzlies forward Brandon

0: Clark dying. He was found dead in a home in the San Fernando Valley. He was 29. Golden Knights win in overtime. They go up 3-2 in their series with the Ducks. Spurs also leading their series 3-2.
1: Shot clock is off, and the sellout at Frostbank Center will come to their feet. The San Antonio Spurs, with Victor Wembanyama back after the flagrant two. Wemby delivers 27 points, 17 rebounds, and the Spurs are a win away from the conference finals, up 3-2 after a 126-97 win over the T-Wolves.
0: Spurs winning that pivotal game five. Yes, getting Victor Wembanyama back on the court.
2: I mean, it was two games ago. It's the playoffs. I'm focused. I was focused on the game today, and now I'm focusing on the game in Minnesota in 3 days. It's the playoff. We got to move on, and I got to care about my team.
3: Victor, starting with figuring out what a flagrant two was in Minnesota, what has the last 48 hours been like for you?
2: Been working with the team to come back after a loss, taking care of my body, watching film, being locked in at practice, simple as that.
4: Victor, your start tonight, how much of that was concerted, looking to get going early, and how much of that was within the flow of the way the game started?
2: I think it's super important for us, the way we started the game, because it sets the tone. Now the challenge is to do it for 48 minutes.
0: Spurs built an 18-point lead in the first half, led by a dozen at the break. Timberwolves came back, tied the game, but then the Spurs wound up winning by 29. You heard it here on ESPN Radio. Mark Kestisher, PJ Carlissimo had the call for us. Mark?
1: Jay, thank you very much. San Antonio, been a while since they've been to the conference finals. They are now one win away. PJ, Victor Wembanyama back after getting ejected from game four in a game in which San Antonio blew a fourth quarter lead, but Wemby had a tremendous game, 27, 17, 5, and 3 block shots, and they were not going to blow a fourth quarter lead tonight as San Antonio won going away.
5: No, I'll tell you what, they played so well. Six different players in double figures. I was really impressed what they got off the bench. Keldon Johnson got 21, and you could easily see why he was the sixth man of the year this year. Dylan Harper continues to not play like a rookie. Kesty, how about quietly Dylan Harper with another double-double? 12 points and 10 rebounds. It's incredible. And they put him in the game and say, go watch Anthony Edwards. I mean, it does, you know, whoever they're playing, Denny Avdija, go guard Denny Avdija. I mean, he's a rookie. He just doesn't understand he's a rookie. You wouldn't expect anything different from Ron Harper's son.
1: Think about the last amazing three picks that they've had. You get Victor Wembanyama at number one. You get Steph Castle at, what was he, four? And then Dylan Harper at number two. And that's how they have rebuilt this team. That's one win away from getting a chance to face OKC in the Western Finals.
5: Yeah, I'll tell you what. Brian Wright, the general manager, does such a great job, as does Mitch Johnson and his staff with these guys. But when you look at the draft guys, and I feel so happy. You know, I still have obviously a little bit of a soft spot for San Antonio, but you got Devin Vassell, who's been here and never got a chance to play in the playoffs. You know, people forget he was the number 11 pick back in 2020 by San Antonio, and we talked about Keldon Johnson. He was the number 29 pick in 19. There's a lot of guys who were drafted later, and then when they struggled through a couple of years. Meantime, this is the 50th year for the San Antonio Spurs. They've been in the playoffs 40 times. It's not like there's been a lot of lean years, but when there was, they took advantage of the draft.
1: Well, the six straight postseasons they missed until this year was a franchise record in the negative side because they've been so good since entering the NBA.
5: Well, that's balancing the record they had for 22 consecutive winning seasons, the most in NBA history.
1: And five championships over that reign. All right, so Minnesota's up against it again. They're going home, though, for a game six to try to force a seventh game.
5: I would not kick any dirt at all on the Minnesota Timberwolves. This team just competes too much. Any team with Anthony Edwards, if they're close in a game, he can deliver. We saw him do that for 16 points in the fourth quarter of game four. The Spurs have got their work cut out for them to get this fourth win to earn the right to play in the Western Conference finals against OKC. And don't forget, the team that was in the Western Conference Finals the last 2 years, that's who stands in their way, the Minnesota Timberwolves.
1: These teams will get an extra day of rest, 2 days off before Game 6, Friday in Minneapolis. a game you will hear as part of an ESPN Radio doubleheader on Friday night. Tonight in San Antonio, the Spurs go up 3-2. They beat Minnesota 126-97. For PJ Carlissimo, I'm Mark Kestisher right here on your home for the NBA, ESPN Radio, and the ESPN app. Let's go back to our pal Jay Reynolds in the studio.
0: All right, Kesty, yes, the winner of the series will get the Thunder in the Western Conference Finals, Game 6 Friday at Minnesota, part of that doubleheader you mentioned, must win for Minnesota. You'll hear it here on ESPN Radio. In the East, the Knicks are in the conference finals, awaiting either the Pistons or the Cavs. That series is tied 2-2. Game 5 on Wednesday. And as for the confidence level right now in the Cavaliers, ESPN analyst Danny Green.
6: I'm not as confident as I was to start the series. They haven't been a great road team. They've been struggling. Night and day, Donovan was great for them the other night in the third quarter. So I don't know. And it's unfortunate they don't have home court advantage. And for them, they need it because they're not the same team. You know, the turnovers, James Harden, the others, you know, we know it's kind of a thing, right, where home crowd gets the +4 advantage or support from your fans. But you can't be this bad on the road. So watching how they perform on the road, I'm not that confident that they'll get out of this series as I was before the series started. But I think this will go 7, and Game 7 might be a toss-up. They might be able to get that first road win in Game 7.
0: Cavs are 6-0 at home, 0-5 on the road. 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
7: The Lakers go down in the second round.
8: I've never been a third option in my life. And then have to step back into the role that I've been accustomed. That was pretty cool for me.
9: I think we're watching probably the greatest player all around that the game has ever seen.
0: Lakers swept in this round by the aforementioned Thunder. The season is over for LA, and now decision time for LeBron James. Does he play next season? If so, where? Lakers general manager Rob Pelinka.
10: I think in terms of LeBron, we probably haven't seen a player that has honored the game to the extent that he's honored the game. He's given so much to his teammates, to this organization. And the thing we want to do more than anything else is honor him back. And I think the first order of business there is allowing him to spend the time he needs to decide what his next step are. Does he want to play another year in the NBA? And that'll be, as he said to you guys last night, family time, I think time with his inner circle. And we just want to honor that for him. Of course, any team, including ours, would love to have LeBron James on their roster. That's a blessing in itself, just with what he does.
0: As for where that any team should be, to the guys at PTI.
11: All right, Wilbon, where should LeBron play next season?
12: Interesting you asked me that question today, Tony. As I sit here, yes, my hometown, Chicago, has nothing to do with him playing in Chicago. But this is ground zero for all things futuristic about the NBA. All those people that you accused of tanking, they're all assembled here to look at the prospects, the great prospects, starting with A.J. DeBanta, going all the way right down the list. And so LeBron is the talk, one of the high-up topics is LeBron and where he's going to play. And so many people are suggesting Cleveland, but also you hear some people suggest the Warriors. He could go and have a wonderfully charismatic old man team. He could be at the center of that with Steph and Draymond and Jimmy Butler and Steve Kerr coaching. Come on now. Yeah. I would love to see that team. I would root for that team. I don't know if they could play enough games to be any good or be standing by the time they got to mid-April, but who wouldn't want to see that? I would.
11: So at this stage in his career, LeBron is still a great player at 41. He's an all-NBA player at 41. He truly is. He can make a mediocre team good. He can make a good team great. He can make a very good team truly great. I know that people will talk about Cleveland. I know that people will talk about the Knicks as well.
12: Yeah,
11: people will talk maybe they can do something with the Lakers and convince them to stay. I don't know about that. And I find the Warriors thing intriguing in this regard. They're old. They would be really old. They would be the equivalent in basketball of you and I on this show. But here's what people need to... The hardest thing for them will be to actually make the playoffs.
12: Yeah.
11: If they make the playoffs, they don't play back-to-back. Right. There's a difference there. An older team not having to play back-to-back can win a championship. But can they get there to begin with? Because the NBA schedule is tough. I have no idea where he should play, where he will play, but I am absolutely confident that everybody should want him. Because he's not great for 41. He's still great.
12: He's still great, and he's had games to prove that, including in the playoffs. Tony, I don't care about the Lakers anymore. Fine. They're not going to threaten anybody because they can't go out and get people who make enough money and are good enough to make a difference in the Western Conference. But if he goes to Golden State, you know what that would be like? It would be like a modern-day Harlem Globetrotters. But I mean the Globetrotters for real, not the Globetrotter clown princes of basketball. No, the real right. Globetrotters. Like, who wouldn't want to watch them, particularly in the spring, if they could get to the playoffs? And then there would be available or empty to pay to watch them if they got together. It'd be
11: let
12: fabulous.
11: Me point out one thing. Before you turn it over to other people, let me point out one thing. Steve Kerr coached him in the Olympics. They know each other.
12: Yes.
11: That's going to work.
12: And they've all been rivals. Jimmy Butler, Draymond, Steph, LeBron, they've all been rivals. They know what each other does. They respect each other, even for the times when they hated each other. This should be like mandated. The league should pull people into a room and say, here's what we're going to do on three.
11: Yeah.
12: Break. That's it. Back to you.
0: Decisions to be made. This summer, SportsCenter All Night, ESPN Radio, LeBron and L.A. swept in four straight losses, knocking them out of the postseason. L.A. Dodgers, four straight losses.
13: And just like that, we got a tie ball game.
14: Right-handed batter. And he swings and he hammers one. High and deep, left center, on its way. Adios, pelota. In a row have been launched out of Dodgers Stadium.
0: Don Miller, KNBR, Giants a 6-2 win over the Dodgers as LA loses a fourth straight game. Shohei Ohtani's been struggling. He did go 2-for-4 with a solo home run, his seventh homer of the season, snapping an 11-game drought without a home run. The offensive struggles have been real. ESPN's Buster Olney.
15: This is not new for Ohtani. His balance is off. You think about what he's doing in the month of May so far. Just 4-for-36, a 111 batting average with 10 strikeouts. And what you see in his plate appearances is him chasing a lot of stuff, especially down low. And in the past, when Ohtani has felt off balance like this, you see him go out and take batting practice on the field. You know, typically he takes batting practice inside, but yesterday he went outside again. If you remember during the playoffs last year, he was struggling, took BP outside, and 2 days later hit three homers in the game. So we'll see if that turns him around.
0: Hit one home run, but it comes in the loss to the Giants on Tuesday. Rangers a 7-4 win over the Diamondbacks. Rays went extra innings with the Blue Jays.
16: Swinging a ground ball in right field, a base hit for Taylor Walls. That'll score Mullins the automatic runner. Taylor Walls comes through. The Rays are back in front. 6-5 here in the 10th. Swinging a high fly ball deep to center. Driving back Barshow, still back toward the track. Reaches, bangs into the wall, and makes the catch. Tagging his Walls, he will score, but Dalton Varsho just took away another run off the board. Aranda gets a sack fly, his league-leading 33rd RBI, and it's now a 7-5 Rays lead in the 10th.
0: 620 WDAE Rays hang on for the 7-6 win in Toronto. Rays 16-2 in their last 18. Best record in baseball over that span. Brewers putting together a 5-game win streak.
17: Right-hander, 3-2 pitch. Grounded fair inside the bag, down into the left field corner. That'll score both of them. The left fielder, Laureano, finally gets to it, throws it in, Terangs at second with a wrong-way two-run double.
0: WTMJ Brewers, a 6-4 win over the Padres, 5 straight wins, the longest active streak in baseball and their longest win streak of the season. Can you survive 18 with a blister? That's next. SportsCenter All Night continues. It's ESPN Radio.
18: 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Manny Machado and the San Diego Padres face Cal Raleigh and the Mariners.
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2: 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Blisters, not necessarily in the sun unless you got your shoes off. The eyes of the golf world are on Philly this week for the PGA Championship, but south of the eyes is that pinky toe. That's been an issue for Rory McIlroy. Here's our Jeff Darlington.
3: He did tee off on number one, and he got through number three. But on the fourth tee, after taking his shoe off for the second time in those three holes, he decided that he wanted to go back in. And it was the blister that plagued him throughout this weekend at the Truist Championship. Now, it is a blister underneath the nail of his right pinky toe. And he did say this past Sunday that it was causing him pain and was causing him some problems. But he said it wasn't an excuse for the way he was playing at the Truist Championship. Now, fast forward to this point, he was able to get three holes and he arrived here on site today. So that's really the only practice that he's been able to get in on this course, which is generally new to him. He did play here once a few weeks ago, but it will be important

0: for him to find some time to practice. Now, I'm told that he was in the Champions locker room here at one point trying on a multiple different pairs of shoes to try to find something that's more comfortable, something that works. So Rory McIlroy, something maybe not to worry about, but something certainly worth monitoring.
1: Blisters, certainly annoying, painful if you're trying to walk 18. Andy North is a two-time U.S. Open champ.
2: It's not that big a deal. Any player who's ever played on this tour has blisters. It happens. You get a pair of shoes that don't fit quite properly, or a little thing in your sock, or something happens. He'll get something that works. You tape it up. You go out and play. Once you get playing, obviously this is a golf course that has got some hills on it. So if you get sideways going on, walking across the hills, sometimes that will help rub a little bit more. But I don't think it's that big a deal. And he did get up here a couple weeks ago. I think that's really important. He came in 2 weeks ago and played. That's the reason you do that, in case something happens.
3: What must he do, let's say, in the next 24 hours to get out here in practice?
2: Well, I think if he decides he doesn't want to go and walk around and practice much tomorrow, I don't think it's that big a deal. If he can get on the greens, that's the most important thing. This is a golf course that fits his eye really, really well. There's clumps of bunkers on every hole that he has the length to carry over most of them, and it really gives him a huge advantage going forward.
1: First round of the PGA Championship coming up on Thursday. Coverage on ESPN. Right now, SportsCenter all night. Back to baseball.
4: Hammered to right field. Is it going to stay in the park or is it going to get out? Oh, it's out! It's into the bullpen of the A's. And Weatherholt has just hit his eighth home run of the year. And the Cardinals now lead 6-3 on Weatherholt's big fly.
1: They'd win it 6-4. Cardinals Radio Network. Cardinals a 14-7 mark on the road this season, tied for the for second most road wins in baseball behind the Braves. Mets, Tigers.
5: The 1-0. So we got a rip through the right side. First big league hit for A.J. Ewing. It goes all the way to the wall. Beatty around second, heading for third. They're going to wave him in. Perez fires in. Beatty's on the way. He scores. Triple for A.J. Ewing. 7-2 Mets. What a night. And what an introduction for A.J. Ewing.
1: 880 ESPN New York. Mets go on to a 10-2 win over the Tigers. He goes 1-for-2, 3 walks, 2 RBI in that big league debut. 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
6: Number 5.
1: Spurs take pivotal Game 5 in their series with the Wolves. Victor Wembanyama missing most of Game 4, that loss. But he was quick to announce his presence in Game 5.
9: 8 minutes to go, first quarter. 15-9 Spurs. San Antonio with it. Dribbling Castle at the top, looking at Victor. Gives it to Wembanyama with 7 to shoot. Drives hard. Windmills it home. And a timeout called by Chris Finch as Wemby has come to play in Game 5. He's got 9 of the Spurs 17.
6: Number 4.
1: Baseball. Braves beating the Cubs in a matchup of the top two teams in the National League. Atlanta using the deep ball to get there. 680 the score.
4: And he hits it high and deep to right field. Way back to right. Look out of the chop house. Here it comes. It's a two-run home run. His first as a Brave. And the Braves take the lead here in the fifth inning. Make it 4-2 Atlanta on the long ball by Mike Yastrzemski.
6: Number 3.
1: White Sox edge the Royals, taking the lead with a pinch hit homer in the bottom of the eighth. ESPN 1000.
5: The pitch.
4: Swing and a fly ball. Deep left center. It is gone! 6-5.
5: All 3 of his home runs have come against left-handers this year.
6: Number 2.
1: Another start. Another start with double-digit strikeouts for Paul Skeens. 93-7 the fan.
5: Another 3-2 pitch coming. The wind. The pitch.
4: Struck him out looking with a changeup. Strikes out the side in order. He's got 10. Call your friends. One man has reached for the Rockies. And that was Troy Johnston in the fifth.
6: Number 1.
1: In Vegas, Golden Knights take pivotal Game 5 of their series. 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
10: Jack Eichel dealing with a bouncing puck in front. Eichel finds it right circle. He goes to the bottom of the circle. He threw it across. They score!
1: Golden Knights with their fourth comeback win this postseason. Most in the NHL, tied for third most in a single postseason in Golden Knights history. Game 6 of the series coming up on Thursday in Anaheim. Game 6 could also put the Spurs into the conference finals because we had a return on Tuesday. That's next. Sports Center All Night continues. It's ESPN Radio.
6: All the dunks.
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8: 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Bang, he got it. And the Thunder have taken the lead.
6: 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More still to come.
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6: 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A showdown in San Antonio.
9: Edwards floater, no good from the free throw line. Rebounded by Wembanyama. Castle drives the lane, flips outside. Wemby three, yep! Victor Wembanyama!
6: A Stanley Cup playoff doubleheader.
21: Sabres take it away, can't get it out. Kavanaugh out in front, and there's Evans putting it just wide. 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
6: The sun has set in Philly.
22: I can understand why you just hope for the best when it comes to an MB. Because as a GM, you're also concerned if you don't sign them, and he ends up moving on and he's good somewhere else, well, that's your job too.
0: What's next for King James?
2: LeBron James, I'm told, is going to take a period of time now to recalibrate and refocus and figure out exactly how he wants to move forward in his career. And it's going to consist of time away.
0: Plus, May in the majors.
3: Here's the 3-1, and this is hit high in the air. This ball's hit deep as well into right field. Joe Adell jumps up, and he makes the catch. He might have taken a home run away from him right there.
0: From the worldwide headquarters of ESPN, this is SportsCenter All Night on ESPN Radio and on the ESPN app. Now, here's Jay Reynolds.
1: 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In the wings, the Oklahoma City Thunder, team that has 8 wins and 8 postseason games this spring. They're into the Western Conference Finals, now awaiting an opponent. It'll be either the Timberwolves or the Spurs. They split their first 4. Minnesota, of course, taking game 4 with the Spurs playing without Victor Wembanyama after his first half ejection. Series tied 2-2 heading into Tuesday's game 5, and the Spurs had Wemby back on the court.
9: 8 minutes to go, first quarter, 15-9 Spurs. San Antonio with it, dribbling Castle at the top, looking at Victor, gives it to Wembanyama with 7 to shoot, drives hard, windmills it home. And a timeout called by Chris Finch as Wemby has come to play in game 5. He's got 9 of the Spurs 17. Rebounded by Wembanyama. He's already got 5 boards and 13 points here in the first 6 minutes. Wemby into the lane, double, pass outside to Castle. Castle drives the lane, flips outside. Wemby 3. Yep. Victor Wembanyama, 16 points, and we haven't even played 6 minutes of game 5.
1: Wembanyama 6 for 8 from the field. 2 for 3 on three-pointers and scoring 18 points in that opening quarter. Spurs built an 18-point lead in the first half. They led by a dozen at the break. Timberwolves made their run. They opened the third quarter on a 14-2 run, tie the game at 61. Then the Spurs hit the afterburners.
9: Here's Edwards with it on top. Between the legs dribble. Gobert sets the screen. Lost the dribble. Got on the deck. Got it. Pass it out, but nobody's there. Turns it over. Here's Keldon Johnson against Reed. Finger rolls it in. Turnover to points for San Antonio. Up 14.
23: Luke Cornett with a good double team in the end, man.
9: Here's Randall using his girth. Getting deep. Gives it to Gobert. Had his shot blocked by Cornett. Loose ball. San Antonio's got it, and they're running. Vassell to Harper. Layup. Good. San Antonio back in front by 16. And they have re-engaged the crowd here at Frostbank Center on their feet. 100-86 Spurs. 7:45 to go. Pass to Reed. Picked. Castle against Edwards. Gets deep. Goes up and flushes. Steal and score for Castle. Timeout, Minnesota.
23: How about Stephon Castle? They're coming a little bit unglued. He dribbles through and dunks. Then he rotates up and makes a steal and gets another dunk.
1: Mark Kasicher, PJ Carlissimo calling it right here on ESPN Radio. Spurs pull away down the stretch. They win it by 29, 126-97 to take a 3-2 series lead. The Spurs' 13th 25-point win this season. Coach Mitch Johnson.
24: I thought that we played with appropriate fear, discipline, execution, physicality, poise, and I thought we had it from an array of people tonight, and it was really good to see, and we needed everybody because at different moments of the game, different guys stepped up.
1: And they're doing it all, one win away from the Western Conference Finals now, with relatively little playoff experience.
24: I think that our team has been in, even in these playoffs, a lot of different situations, and we played without Victor, and Victor's come back, you know, while missing a game or part of a game. And I think our group is very secure with where we're at and who they are. And I think when you have that with the level of fearlessness, you know, you may be lacking in some things like experience or in reference points in terms of what you're walking through, but we're very comfortable with who we are and where we're at, and we're going to continue to just try to lean into our habits and our execution that we go over every day and things about being connected and together.
1: Third time in Spurs franchise history, they've won at least two straight playoff games at home by at least 25. Victor Wembanyama, third youngest player in NBA history with at least 25 points, 15 rebounds, and 5 assists in a playoff game. He's just over 22 years old. Wembanyama, first player in NBA postseason history to record 27 points, 17 rebounds, 5 assists, 3 blocks, and a couple of 3-pointers as well. Dylan Harper had a

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1: Little vitamin. When I first got to the gym, did some exercise in the back. And I mean, it's playoff basketball in my first ever playoff. I think some series I have it for me to sit out today. So, I mean, I just wanted to come out here and just bounce back from last game.
2: Well, the thing that really impresses me, you know, people talk about your scoring, you bring the ball up, you make the passes, you go in and dunk the ball. I love your defense because you're playing some of the best players in the league. You don't back down. You make them work.
1: I mean, I think that's a testament. Oh, go first, go. Whoa.
2: Yeah, exactly.
1: I think that's just a testament to, I mean, my determination and how competitive I am. I mean, I'm not going to let anyone, no matter who it is, kind of just try to punk me. You know, I'm going to try to go out there, compete and hold my own. So, I mean, defense was a big thing coming into the NBA that I just wanted to prove to the world.
3: Number two pick. So happy you got to this atmosphere, man. You came here at the right time. Go enjoy it.
1: Yes, sir. Thank you.
4: Dylan Harbor with our NBA on ESPN radio crew, Mark Kastischer and P.J. Carlissimo. After the Spurs take game five and take a 3-2 series lead, Wolves dropping to 2-3 when Anthony Edwards scores at least 20 points this postseason. By contract, the Wolves are 3-1 in games where he plays and scores fewer than 20 this postseason. And this one just got away from Minnesota in the second half there. Coach Chris Finch.
5: We went away from what was working, and then, our defense was just cratered. We gave up 30 points, I think, in the last 6 minutes of the third quarter. A lot of it was just ball contained stuff. Offensively we found stuff that was working. Then we just started breaking off plays, that's my job. I got to get us back on track. That's on me.
4: Ultimately a 29-point loss for the Wolves as the Spurs are a win away from the conference finals. Now ESPN analyst Danny Green.
6: I loved it, man. And that's what I expected from him. That's what everybody expected from him. And I think he had a lot of that extra energy saved up from missing, game four in Minnesota. So he came out like a bullet out of a cannon, or however you want to call it, and was just filled with a lot of adrenaline. And he got his guys and his troops behind him to have 21 and 11 and a half, 16 points in like the first 6 minutes. Unheard of. It was an unbelievable performance, but he's nothing short of amazing. And he kept that going throughout the whole game. So I love the fact that he came with that mindset. He also instilled in his others. They weren't satisfied. Even though when they were up double digits, they made sure they kept their foot on the gas and showed a lot of maturity.
4: Wembanyama, De'Aaron Fox, Stephon Castle, first Spurs trio with at least 15 points, 5 assists in a playoff game since 2019. Spurs have a 3-2 series lead, game 5 Friday at Minnesota. Must win for Minnesota. The Spurs could advance to face Oklahoma City in the Western Conference Finals with a win. You'll hear it here on ESPN Radio on Friday. Right now, SportsCenter all night.
7: And that'll do it. And the season comes to an end. The Oklahoma City Thunder eliminate the Lakers.
8: And we're not good enough right now.
7: And now the questions begin.
2: Oh, yeah.
6: I don't think this is his last year.
9: I don't know what the future holds for me, obviously.
4: Mentioned the winner of the Spurs-Wolves series will meet the Thunder in the conference finals. Oklahoma City with back-to-back sweeps. They are 8-0 this postseason. On the losing side of that sweep on Monday, the team sent home for the summer, that would be the LA Lakers. And now the looming question, was it the last we've seen of LeBron James? He and the team looking back on how things went this season, ESPN's Dave McMenamin.
10: Looking back at the season, they said there was some deal of pride by getting to the second round and playing the defending champs close at some point all four games of the sweep, but no satisfaction because this is a team that expects championships year in, year out. Now, as for the relationship with LeBron James, that's lasted 8 years now, the longest stint James has played consecutively with any of the franchise that he's played for in the NBA, Pelinka made it quite clear that the Lakers want LeBron back.
11: He's given so much to his teammates, to this organization. And the thing we want to do more than anything else is honor him back. And I think the first order of business there is allowing him to spend the time he needs to decide what his next step are. Does he want to play another year in the NBA? Of course, any team, including ours, would love to have LeBron James on their roster. That's a blessing in itself.

0: just with what he does.
1: Now, Rob Pelinka also said that the Lakers have interest in bringing Austin Reeves back. He's also a free agent. He's the second longest tenured Laker after LeBron James. He said that we'd love for his odyssey to continue with the purple and gold. But the work continues. Rob Pelinka is getting on a plane, fly to Chicago for the NBA combine that's going on right now. The Lakers have the 25th pick in the upcoming NBA draft. And Pelinka said, we'd love to get a player like A.J. Mitchell, who was a second-round draft pick for the Thunder and was a major player in the second-round victory that OKC had over L.A.
2: How would you describe what's going on in the organization to maximize LeBron James' window here if he decides to stay?
1: I mean, really, it's about maximizing LeBron and Luka Doncic and Austin Reeves with the type of role players that will allow their skill set to thrive. So you need to have shooters that will space the floor out and give them driving lanes to attack the paint. You need to have big men who can be a threat of verticality around the rims you can throw lobs to. You need defensive players that can turn defensive steals, deflections, long defensive rebounds into offensive opportunities at the other end. JJ Redick said it pretty simply today. We need some more guys who can quite simply pass, dribble, shoot. So there's some fundamentals that they're in search of beyond just making sure they get those stars back in Laker uniform.
3: And as the Lakers look ahead to next season, will LeBron James be on that roster? Gut feeling from ESPN analyst Danny Green?
4: I don't think he knows. None of us have any idea. He's going to go with what is presented to him and what's on the table. But my gut is telling me he's going to end up back in Cleveland. And that's only because I think the Lakers organization wants to move forward and build around Luka. And I mean, I think they want to keep LeBron James, and I think his heart wants to be in LA, but they don't have enough money to keep him and company and Austin Reeves and Rui Hachimura. Like, they have some of the best free agents on their roster right now. So if they want LeBron James at a discount, which I don't see him taking that big of a discount, rightfully shouldn't, because of his production, even at 40 years old, he's one of the best players in the world. I just don't see them offering that type of contract. And I think Cleveland will kind of give him whatever he wants.
3: Front offices busy at work as they head to the postseason. Another note from the NBA, Daryl Morey out as president of basketball operations with the Sixers. They are keeping Nick Nurse as their coach. The Sixers, though, making the announcement in a statement Tuesday night. Bob Myers, president of sports for Harris Blitzer Sports and Entertainment, will lead the search for the new head executive in Philly. SportsCenter all night, ESPN Radio to the ice. Like the Spurs and Wolves, the Golden Knights and Ducks went into Tuesday with their series tied 2-2. Vegas and Anaheim then finished three periods tied 2-2. To overtime.
5: Jack Eichel dealing with a bouncing puck in front. Eichel finds a right circle. He goes to the bottom of the circle. He threw it across. They score!
3: Sports 98-9, 3-2 the final. Golden Knights take a 3-2 series lead as well. Pavel Dorofeyev, first career overtime goal.
6: Well, they call him Pavel Skorofiev for a reason. Two goals tonight, none bigger than the overtime game winner. How deep did you guys have to dig to get this win tonight?
7: Yeah, I mean, we had a pretty good game all overall. Just get tied up in the third, get the lead. Unfortunately, put it down in the third, but we found a way in our OT.
6: What was the discussion like in that intermission before overtime as you came out here? The discussion and the mentality.
7: Yeah, discussion was all positive things around. We were believing each other, and we were ready to go and get the W today.
6: I have to ask you about your buddy Tomas Hertl as well. He was struggling for so long to get on the board. Back-to-back games now that he scored goals. How happy are you for him?
7: Oh, yeah. I mean, we need him, and he step up at the most important time. So good for him. Hopefully he'll keep it going.
3: Dorofeyev had two goals. Jack Eichel assisting on both of them. Golden Knights take the 3-2 series lead. Game 6 Thursday in Anaheim. There's another series that's now best of three. That's next. SportsCenter All Night continues. It's ESPN Radio.
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0: Progressive Insurance. On the ice, Eastern Conference Game 4, Sabres, Canadiens. Canadiens taking a 2-1 series lead into Game 4. Buffalo responding.
1: Dangle to an open space. Thompson turns. Bottom of the circle. Here's a play in front. Backhand scores. Great feed for Benson in front. And Zach Benson gets the goal to put the Buffalo Sabres on top 3-2 on the power play. Rink wide pass. They'll cut to the middle of the ice with 13 seconds to center with 12 seconds. Hudson down the left wall. Middle of the ice taken away. Sabres clear it with 7 seconds. That'll get into the Montreal zone. Buffalo tied this series.
0: WGR 550. Sabres win it 3-2. The series is tied 2-2. Sabres 2-for-4 on the power play in the game. They're now 5-for-16 with a man advantage in the series after going 1-for-24 in round one against Boston. 8 of their 11 games so far this postseason decided by one goal. Series tied at 2, the pivotal game 5 coming up on Thursday in Buffalo. SportsCenter all night, ESPN Radio to Baseball. Top two records in the National League facing each other in Atlanta. Braves, Cubs at Truist Park. Chicago scoring a pair in the top of the fourth, but the Braves answer in the bottom of the fifth.
2: And he hits it high and deep to right field. Way back to right. Look out of the chop outs. Here it comes. It's a two-run home run. His first as a Brave. And the Braves take the lead here in the fifth inning. Make it 4-2 Atlanta on the long ball by Mike Yastrzemski.
0: Home run, 3 RBI, 3 homer, and 5-for-10, 3 homers all time against Colin Ray. 2-run homer was his first homer since last September. Braves beat the Cubs 5-2. Braves are now 29-13. Cubs are 27-15. Atlanta getting its 15th comeback win this season, most in Major League Baseball. In Houston, Mariners putting up runs and doing some significant damage with just one swing.
3: Bases loaded. Here's the pitch. Swung on. Blasted. Right field. It is high. It is deep. It is gone. Grand slam dunk. Canzone. The first of his career.
4: Leaned on it. Hit it a long way to straightaway right field. The grand salami. And the Mariners have a 4-run lead, 6-2, just like that.
0: Seattle Sports, 7:10 a.m. They go on to a 10-2 win over the Astros. Mariners have won all 6 against Houston this season. Their longest win streak to start a season against the Astros in their series history. Cal Raleigh, 2-for-4. Scored 3 times. He snaps a 38 at-bat hitless streak. Had been the longest active streak in baseball and the longest streak for a reigning Silver Slugger winner since that award was started in 1980. ESPN's Buster Olney.
5: Well, there's no question about it. He is really struggling against fastballs, especially inside fastballs. This year against four-seam fastballs, he's batting 121. With a 155 slugging percentage, opposing pitchers keep going at him with that pitch. And look, at some point, he'll have to make an adjustment, whether it's moving up on the plate the way Anthony Rizzo or Kyle Schwarber done the past, or moving off the plate. We just know this. The Mariners at some point are going to need him to get close to being what he was in 2025.
0: He did get a couple of hits on Tuesday, and the Mariners get the 10-2 win. Astros' fourth straight loss, scoring just 4 runs during the losing streak. Yankees and Orioles on Tuesday.
6: Driven out into right center field. Couser back, looking up. See ya! A 3-run home run for Grisham. And the Yankees lead 6-0.
0: Trent Grisham, 3-run homer in the third. Yankees go on to a 6-2 win over the Orioles. Heard it on the YES Network. Yankees with the win, snapping a 4-game losing streak. Had been their second longest of the season. In Pittsburgh, Pirates hosting the Rockies, and Colorado becomes the latest victim of a strong Pittsburgh start.
7: Another 3-2 pitch coming. The wind, the pitch.
8: Struck him out looking with a changeup. Strikes out the side in order. He's got 10. Call your friends. One man has reached for the Rockies, and that was Troy Johnston in the fifth.
0: 93-7, the fan, Paul Skeens, 8 innings of 2-hit ball, 10 strikeouts. That's a season high. Fourth career game with double-digit strikeouts. First Pirates pitcher with 8 innings or more and 2 hits or fewer in consecutive outings since Doug Drabek did it in 1990. Oh, by the way, Doug Drabek won the Cy Young that season. Paul Skeens continuing to strike out, folks. Kyle Schwarber continuing to hit it long.
9: 2-1. Swung on, hit high in the air. It's deep right field. Going back, Abreu to the track, nearing the short wall. He's out of room. It's gone. And Kyle Schwarber has homered again. The fifth day in a row that Kyle Schwarber has gone deep. This one into the Phillies bullpen. It's 1-0 here at Fenway. Number 17 for Schwarber.
0: 17 leads Major League Baseball. Schwarber, career long five-game home run streak. Six homers over that five-game span. Sports Radio 94 WIP. Phillies beat the Red Sox at Fenway 2-1. Schwarber, 17 home runs through 42 games. His most through 42 games prior to this season was 14 last season. One win away from the finals. That's next. Sports Center all night. It's ESPN Radio.
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0: Jason Collins, NBA's first openly gay player, served as a global ambassador for the sport over the past decade, dying of brain cancer. He was 47. Grizzlies forward Brandon Clark dying. He was found dead in a home in the San Fernando Valley. He was 29. Golden Knights win in overtime. They go up 3-2 in their series with the Ducks. Spurs also leading their series 3-2.
19: Shot clock is off, and the sellout at Frostbank Center will come to their feet. The San Antonio Spurs, with Victor Wembanyama back after the flagrant two, Wemby delivers 27 points, 17 rebounds, and the Spurs are a win away from the conference finals, up 3-2 after a 126-97 win over the T-Wolves.
0: Spurs winning that pivotal game five. Yes, getting Victor Wembanyama back on the court.
20: I mean, it was 2 games ago. It's the playoffs. I'm focused. I was focused on the game today, and now I'm focusing on the game in Minnesota in 3 days. It's the playoff. We got to move on, and I got to care about my team.
21: Victor, starting with figuring out what a flagrant two was in Minnesota, what has the last 48 hours been like for you?
20: Been working with the team to come back after a loss, taking care of my body, watching film, being locked in at practice, simple as that.
22: Victor, your start tonight, how much of that was concerted, looking to get going early, and how much of that was within the flow of the way the game started?
20: I think it's super important for us, the way we start a game, because it sets the tone. Now the challenge is to do it for 48 minutes.
0: Spurs built an 18-point lead in the first half, led by a dozen at the break. Timberwolves came back, tied the game, but then the Spurs wound up winning by 29. You heard it here on ESPN Radio. Mark Kestisher, PJ Carlissimo had the call for us. Mark?
23: Jay, thank you very much. San Antonio, been a while since they've been to the conference finals. They are now one win away. PJ, Victor Wembanyama back after getting ejected from game four in a game in which San Antonio blew a fourth quarter lead. But Wemby had a tremendous game, 27, 17, 5, and 3 block shots, and they were not going to blow a fourth quarter lead tonight as San Antonio won going away.
24: No, I'll tell you what, they played so well. 6 different players in double figures. I was really impressed what they got off the bench. Keldon Johnson got 21, and you could easily see why he was the sixth man of the year this year. Dylan Harper continues to not play like a rookie. Kesty, how about quietly Dylan Harper with another double-double? 12 points and 10 rebounds. It's incredible. And they put him in the game and say, go watch Anthony Edwards. I mean, it does, you know, whoever they're playing, Denny Avdija, go guard Denny Avdija. I mean, he's a rookie. He just doesn't understand he's a rookie. You wouldn't expect anything different from Ron Harper's son.
23: Think about the last amazing 3 picks that they've had. Oh. You get Victor Wembanyama at number 1. You get Steph Castle at, what was he, 4? And then Dylan Harper at number 2. And that's how they have rebuilt this team. That's one win away from getting a chance to face OKC in the Western Finals.
24: Yeah, I'll tell you what. Brian Wright, the general manager, does such a great job, as does Mitch Johnson and his staff with these guys. But when you look at the draft guys, and I feel so happy. You know, I still have obviously a little bit of a soft spot for San Antonio, but you got Devin Vassell, who's been here and never got a chance to play in the playoffs. You know, people forget he was the number 11 pick back in 2020 by San Antonio, and we talked about Keldon Johnson. He was the number 29 pick in 19. There's a lot of guys who were drafted later, and then when they struggled through a couple of years, meantime, this is the 50th year for the San Antonio Spurs. They've been in the playoffs 40 times. It's not like there's been a lot of lean years, but when there was, they took advantage of the draft.
23: Well, the 6 straight postseasons they missed until this year was a franchise record in the negative side because they've been so good since entering the NBA.
24: Well, that's balancing the record they had for 22 consecutive winning seasons, the most in NBA history.
23: And 5 championships over that reign. All right, so Minnesota's up against it again. They're going home, though, for a game 6 to try to force a 7th game.
24: I would not kick any dirt at all on the Minnesota Timberwolves. This team just competes too much. Any team with Anthony Edwards, if they're close in a game, he can deliver. We saw him do that for 16 points in the fourth quarter of game 4. The Spurs have got their work cut out for them to get this 4th win to earn the right to play in the Western Conference Finals against OKC. And don't forget, the team that was in the Western Conference Finals the last 2 years, that's who stands in their way, the Minnesota Timberwolves.
23: These teams will get an extra day of rest, 2 days off before Game 6, Friday in Minneapolis. a game you will hear as part of an ESPN Radio doubleheader on Friday night. Tonight in San Antonio, the Spurs go up 3-2. They beat Minnesota 126-97. For PJ Carlissimo, I'm Mark Kestisher right here on your home for the NBA, ESPN Radio, and the ESPN app. Let's go back to our pal Jay Reynolds in the studio.
1: All right, Kesty, yes, the winner of the series will get the Thunder in the Western Conference Finals, Game 6 Friday at Minnesota, part of that doubleheader you mentioned, must win for Minnesota. You'll hear it here on ESPN Radio. In the East, the Knicks are in the conference finals, awaiting either the Pistons or the Cavs. That series is tied 2-2. Game 5 on Wednesday. And as for the confidence level right now in the Cavaliers, ESPN analyst Danny Green.
2: I'm not as confident as I was to start the series. They haven't been a great road team. They've been struggling. Night and day, Donovan was great for them the other night in the third quarter. So I don't know. And it's unfortunate they don't have home court advantage. And for them, they need it because they're not the same team. You know, the turnovers, James Harden, the others, you know, we know it's kind of a thing, right, where home crowd gets the +4 advantage or support from your fans. But you can't be this bad on the road. So watching how they perform on the road, I'm not that confident that they'll get out of this series as I was before the series started. But I think this will go 7, and Game 7 might be a toss-up. They might be able to get that first road win in Game 7.
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3: The Lakers go down in the second round.
4: I've never been a third option in my life. And then have to step back into the role that I've been accustomed. That was pretty cool for me.
5: I think we're watching probably the greatest player all around that the game has ever seen.
1: Lakers swept in this round by the aforementioned Thunder. The season is over for LA, and now decision time for LeBron James. Does he play next season? If so, where? Lakers general manager Rob Pelinka.
25: I think in terms of LeBron, we probably haven't seen a player that has honored the game to the extent that he's honored the game. He's given so much to his teammates, to this organization. And the thing we want to do more than anything else is honor him back. And I think the first order of business there is allowing him to spend the time he needs to decide what his next step are. Does he want to play another year in the NBA? And that'll be, as he said to you guys last night, family time, I think time with his inner circle. And we just want to honor that for him. Of course, any team, including ours, would love to have LeBron James on their roster. That's a blessing in itself, just with what he does.
1: As for where that any team should be, to the guys at PTI.
26: All right, Wilbon, where should LeBron play next season?
27: Interesting you asked me that question today, Tony. As I sit here, yes, my hometown, Chicago, has nothing to do with him playing in Chicago. But this is ground zero for all things futuristic about the NBA. All those people that you accused of tanking, they're all assembled here to look at the prospects, the great prospects, starting with A.J. DeBanta going all the way right down the list. And so LeBron is the talk, one of the high-up topics, is LeBron and where he's going to play. And so many people are suggesting Cleveland, but also you hear some people suggest the Warriors. He could go and have a wonderfully charismatic old man team. He could be at the center of that with Steph and Draymond and Jimmy Butler and Steve Kerr coaching. Come on now. Yeah. I would love to see that team. I would root for that team. I don't know if they could play enough games to be any good or be standing by the time they got to mid-April, but who wouldn't want to see that? I would.
26: So at this stage in his career, LeBron is still a great player at 41. He's an all-NBA player at 41. He truly is. He can make a mediocre team good. He can make a good team great. He can make a very good team truly great. I know that people will talk about Cleveland. I know that people will talk about the Knicks as well.
27: Yeah,
26: people will talk, maybe they can do something with the Lakers and convince them to stay. I don't know about that. And I find the Warriors thing intriguing in this regard. They're old. They would be really old. They would be the equivalent in basketball of you and I on this show. But here's what people need to... The hardest thing for them will be to actually make the playoffs.
27: Yeah.
26: If they make the playoffs, they don't play back-to-back.
27: That's right.
26: There's a difference there. An older team not having to play back-to-back can win a championship. But can they get there to begin with? Because the NBA schedule is tough. I have no idea where he should play, where he will play, but I am absolutely confident that everybody should want him. Because he's not great for 41. He's still great. He's still great.
27: He's still great, and he's had games to prove that, including in the playoffs. Tony, you know, I don't care about the Lakers anymore. Fine. They're not going to threaten anybody because they can't go out and get people who make enough money and are good enough to make a difference in the Western Conference. But if he goes to Golden State, you know what that would be like? It would be like a modern-day Harlem Globetrotters. But I mean the Globetrotters for real, not the Globetrotter clown princes of basketball. No, the real Globetrotters. Like, who wouldn't want to watch them, particularly in the spring, if they could get to the playoffs? And then there would be no seat available or empty to pay to watch them if they got together. It'd be
26: let
27: fabulous.
26: Me point out one thing. Before you turn it over to other people, let me point out one thing. Steve Kerr coached him in the Olympics. They know each other.
27: Yes.
26: That's going to work. That's going to work.
27: And they've all been rivals. Jimmy Butler, Draymond, Steph, LeBron, they've all been rivals. They know what each other does. They respect each other, even for the times when they hated each other. This should be like mandated. The league should pull people into a room and say, here's what we're going to do on three.
26: Yeah.
27: Break. That's it. Back to you.
1: 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LeBron and L.A. swept in four straight losses, knocking them out of the postseason. L.A. Dodgers, four straight losses.
6: And just like that, we got a tie ball game.
7: Right-handed batter. And he swings and he hammers one. High and deep, left center, on its way. Adios, Pelota. In a row have been launched out of Dodgers Stadium.
1: Don Miller, KNBR, Giants a 6-2 win over the Dodgers as L.A. loses a fourth straight game. Shohei Ohtani's been struggling. He did go 2-for-4 with a solo home run, his seventh homer of the season, snapping an 11-game drought without a home run. The offensive struggles have been real. ESPN's Buster Olney.
8: This is not new for Ohtani. His balance is off. You think about what he's doing in the month of May so far. Just 4-for-36, a 111 batting average with 10 strikeouts. And what you see in his plate appearances is him chasing a lot of stuff, especially down low. And in the past, when Ohtani has felt off balance like this, you see him go out and take batting practice on the field. You know, typically he takes batting practice inside, but yesterday he went outside again. If you remember, during the playoffs last year, he was struggling, took BP outside, and 2 days later hit three homers in the game. So we'll see if that turns him around.
1: Hit one home run, but it comes in the loss to the Giants on Tuesday. Rangers a 7-4 win over the Diamondbacks. Rays went extra innings with the Blue Jays.
9: Swinging a ground ball in right field, a base hit for Taylor Walls. That'll score Mullins the automatic runner. Taylor Walls comes through. The Rays are back in front. 6-5 here in the 10th. Swinging a high fly ball deep to center. Driving back Barsho, still back toward the track. Reaches, bangs into the wall, and makes the catch. Tagging his Walls, he will score, but Dalton Varsho just took away another run off the board. Aranda gets a sack fly, his league-leading 33rd RBI, and it's now a 7-5 Rays lead in the 10th.
1: 620 WDAE Rays hang on for the 7-6 win. In Toronto, Rays 16-2 in their last 18. Best record in baseball over that span. Brewers putting together a 5-game win streak.
10: The right-hander's 3-2 pitch. Grounded fair inside the bag, down into the left field corner. That'll score both of them. The left fielder, Laureano, finally gets to it, throws it in, Terangs at second with a wrong-way two-run double.
1: WTMJ Brewers, a 6-4 win over the Padres, 5 straight wins, the longest active streak in baseball and their longest win streak of the season. Can you survive 18 with a blister? That's next. SportsCenter All Night continues. 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
6: 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Blisters, not necessarily in the sun unless you got your shoes off. The eyes of the golf world are on Philly this week for the PGA Championship, but south of the eyes is that pinky toe. That's been an issue for Rory McIlroy. Here's our Jeff Darlington.
7: He did tee off on number one, and he got through number three, but on the fourth tee, after taking his shoe off for the second time in those three holes, he decided that he wanted to go back in, and it was the blister that plagued him throughout this weekend at the Truist Championship. Now, it is a blister underneath the nail of his right pinky toe, and he did say this past Sunday that it was causing him pain and was causing him some problems, but he said it wasn't an excuse for the way he was playing at the Truist Championship. Now, fast forward to this point, he was able to get three holes and he arrived here on site today. So that's really the only practice that he's been able to get in on this course, which is generally new to him. He did play here once a few weeks ago, but it will be important for him to find some time to practice. Now, I'm told that he was in the Champions locker room here at one point trying on a multiple different pairs of shoes to try to find something that's more comfortable, something that works. So Rory McIlroy, something maybe not to worry about, but something certainly worth monitoring.
6: Blisters, certainly annoying, painful if you're trying to walk 18. Andy North is a two-time U.S. Open champ.
8: It's not that big a deal. Any player who's ever played on this tour has blisters. It happens. You get a pair of shoes that don't fit quite properly, or a little thing in your sock or something happens. He'll get something that works. You tape it up, you go out and play. Once you get playing, obviously this is a golf course that has got some hills on it. So if you get sideways going on, walking across the hills, sometimes that will help rub a little bit more, but I don't think it's that big a deal. And he did get up here a couple weeks ago. I think that's really important. He came in 2 weeks ago and played. That's the reason you do that, in case something happens.
9: What must he do, let's say, in the next 24 hours to get out here in practice?
8: Well, I think if he decides he doesn't want to go and walk around and practice much tomorrow, I don't think it's that big a deal. If he can get on the greens, that's the most important thing. This is a golf course that fits his eye really, really well. There's clumps of bunkers on every hole that he has the length to carry over most of them, and it really gives him a huge advantage going forward.
6: First round of the PGA Championship coming up on Thursday. Coverage on ESPN. Right now, SportsCenter All Night. Back to baseball.
10: Hammered to right field. Is it going to stay in the park or is it going to get out? Oh, it's out! It's into the bullpen of the A's, and Weatherholt has just hit his eighth home run of the year, and the Cardinals now lead 6-3 on Weatherholt's big fly.
6: They'd win it 6-4. Cardinals Radio Network. Cardinals a 14-7 mark on the road this season, tied for the for second most road wins in baseball behind the Braves. Mets, Tigers.
11: The 1-0. So we got a rip through the right side. First big league hit for A.J. Ewing. It goes all the way to the wall. Beatty around second, heading for third. They're going to wave him in. Perez fires in. Beatty's on the way. He scores. Triple for A.J. Ewing. 7-2 Mets. What a night. And what an introduction for A.J. Ewing.
6: 880 ESPN New York. Mets go on to a 10-2 win over the Tigers. He goes 1-for-2, 3 walks, 2 RBI in that big league debut. 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
12: How good is that? 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
5: Number 5.
6: Spurs take pivotal Game 5 in their series with the Wolves. Victor Wembanyama missing most of Game 4, that loss. But he was quick to announce his presence in Game 5.
13: 8 minutes to go, first quarter. 15-9 Spurs. San Antonio with it. Dribbling Castle at the top, looking at Victor, gives it to Wembanyama with 7 to shoot. Drives hard, windmills it home. And a timeout called by Chris Finch as Wemby has come to play in Game 5. He's got 9 of the Spurs 17.
5: Number 4.
6: Baseball, Braves beating the Cubs in a matchup of the top two teams in the National League. Atlanta using the deep ball to get there. 680 the score.
10: And he hits it high and deep to right field. Way back to right. Look out of the chop house. Here it comes. It's a two-run home run. His first as a Brave. And the Braves take the lead here in the fifth inning. Make it 4-2 Atlanta on the long ball by Mike Yastrzemski.
5: Number 3.
6: White Sox edge the Royals, taking the lead with a pinch hit homer in the bottom of the eighth. ESPN 1000.
11: The pitch.
10: Swing and a fly ball. Deep left center. It is gone! 6-5.
11: All 3 of his home runs have come against left-handers this year.
5: Number 2.
6: Another start? Another start with double-digit strikeouts for Paul Skeens. 93-7 the fan.
14: Another 3-2 pitch coming. The wind. The pitch.
10: Struck him out looking with a changeup. Strikes out the side in order. He's got 10. Call your friends. One man has reached for the Rockies. And that was Troy Johnston in the fifth.
5: Number 1.
6: In Vegas, Golden Knights take pivotal Game 5 of their series. 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
15: Jack Eichel dealing with a bouncing puck in front. Eichel finds it right circle. He goes to the bottom of the circle. He threw it across. They score!
6: Golden Knights with their 4th comeback win this postseason. Most in the NHL, tied for 3rd most in a single postseason in Golden Knights history. Game 6 of the series coming up on Thursday in Anaheim. Game 6 could also put the Spurs into the conference finals because we had a return on Tuesday. That's next. SportsCenter All Night continues. It's ESPN Radio.
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6: Edwards floater, no good from the free throw line. Rebounded by Wembanyama. Castle drives the lane, flips outside. Wemby three, yep! Victor Wembanyama!
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10: Here's the 3-1, and this is hit high in the air. This ball's hit deep as well into right field. Joe Adell jumps up, and he makes the catch. He might have taken a home run away from him right there.
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0: The Oklahoma City Thunder, team that has 8 wins and 8 postseason games this spring. They're into the Western Conference Finals, now awaiting an opponent. It'll be either the Timberwolves or the Spurs. They split their first 4. Minnesota, of course, taking game 4 with the Spurs playing without Victor Wembanyama after his first half ejection. Series tied 2-2 heading into Tuesday's game 5, and the Spurs had Wemby back on the court.
1: 8 minutes to go, first quarter. 15-9 Spurs. San Antonio with it. Dribbling Castle at the top, looking at Victor. Gives it to Wembanyama with 7 to shoot. Drives hard. Windmills it home. And a timeout called by Chris Finch as Wemby has come to play in game 5. He's got 9 of the Spurs' 17. Rebounded by Wembanyama. He's already got 5 boards and 13 points here in the first 6 minutes. Wemby into the lane, double pass outside to Castle. Castle drives the lane, flips outside. Wemby 3. Yep. Victor Wembanyama, 16 points. And we haven't even played 6 minutes of game 5.
0: Wembanyama 6 for 8 from the field. 2 for 3 on 3-pointers and scoring 18 points in that opening quarter. Spurs built an 18-point lead in the first half. They led by a dozen at the break. Timberwolves made their run. They opened the third quarter on a 14-2 run, tie the game at 61. Then the Spurs hit the afterburners.
1: Here's Edwards with it on top. Between the legs dribble. Gobert sets the screen, lost the dribble, got on the deck, got it, pass it out, but nobody's there. Turns it over. Here's Keldon Johnson against Reed. Finger rolls it in. Turnover to points for San Antonio, up 14.
2: Luke Cornett with a good double team in the end, man.
1: Here's Randle using his girth, getting deep, gives it to Gobert. Had his shot blocked by Cornett. Loose ball. San Antonio's got it, and they're running. Vassell to Harper. Layup good. San Antonio back in front by 16. And they have re-engaged the crowd here at Frostbank Center on their feet. 100-86 Spurs. 7:45 to go. Pass to Reed. Picked. Castle against Edwards. Gets deep. Goes up and flushes. Steal and score for Castle. Timeout, Minnesota.
2: How about Stephon Castle? They're coming a little bit unglued. He dribbles through and dunks. Then he rotates up and makes a steal and gets another dunk.
0: Mark Kasicher, P.J. Carlissimo calling it right here on ESPN Radio. Spurs pull away down the stretch. They win it by 29, 126-97 to take a 3-2 series lead. The Spurs' 13th 25-point win this season. Coach Mitch Johnson.
3: I thought that we played with appropriate fear, discipline, execution, physicality, poise, and I thought we had it from an array of people tonight, and it was really good to see, and we needed everybody because at different moments of the game, different guys stepped up.
0: And they're doing it all, 1 win away from the Western Conference Finals now, with relatively little playoff experience.
3: I think that our team has been in, even in these playoffs, a lot of different situations, and we play without Victor, and Victor's come back, you know, while missing a game or part of a game. And I think our group is very secure with where we're at and who they are. And I think when you have that with a level of fearlessness, you know, you may be lacking in some things like experience or in reference points in terms of what you're walking through, but we're very comfortable with who we are and where we're at, and we're going to continue to just try to lean into our habits and our execution that we go over every day and things about being connected and together.
0: Third time in Spurs franchise history, they've won at least 2 straight playoff games at home by at least 25. Victor Wembanyama, third youngest player in NBA history with at least 25 points, 15 rebounds, and 5 assists in a playoff game. He's just over 22 years old. Wembanyama, first player in NBA postseason history to record 27 points, 17 rebounds, 5 assists, 3 blocks, and a couple of 3-pointers. As well, Dylan Harper had a dozen points and 10 rebounds in his 25 minutes off the bench.
1: Minnesota fought back early third quarter, tied the game. How'd you guys turn it around?
4: Just our intensity. I mean, not giving up on the plays, being ourselves, and just sticking to the game plan. That was the biggest part. So today, you know, obviously a great Timberwolves team. They're going to climb back in the games, and we got to figure out ways how to end it right there when we're going that run.
2: Dylan, I've given up trying to convince you that you're a rookie. You don't think you are. You don't play like a rookie.
4: I'm not.
2: You're doing a heck of a job. When did you know you were going to play? Because we kept checking the injury report all day, and they had you and De'Aaron Fox listed as questionable. When did you feel strong enough to go at it?
4: I went through my low vitamin first when I first got to the gym, did some exercise in the back. And, I mean, it's playoff basketball. My first ever playoff. I think some series I have it for me to sit out today. So, I mean, I just wanted to come out here and just bounce back from last game.
2: Well, the thing that really impresses me, you know, people talk about your scoring, you bring the ball up.

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1: Atmosphere, man. You came here at the right time. Go enjoy it.
2: Yes, sir. Thank you.
3: Dylan Harbor with our NBA on ESPN radio crew, Mark Kastischer and PJ Carlissimo. After the Spurs take game five and take a 3-2 series lead, Wolves dropping to 2-3 when Anthony Edwards scores at least 20 points this postseason. By contract, the Wolves are 3-1 in games where he plays and scores fewer than 20 this postseason. And this one just got away from Minnesota in the second half there. Coach Chris Finch.
4: We went away from what was working, and then, our defense was just cratered. We gave up 30 points, I think, in the last 6 minutes of the third quarter. A lot of it was just ball contained stuff. Offensively, we found stuff that was working. Then we just started breaking off plays, that's my job. I got to get us back on track. That's on me.
3: Ultimately, a 29-point loss for the Wolves as the Spurs are a win away from the conference finals. Now ESPN analyst Danny Green.
5: I loved it, man, and that's what I expected from him. That's what everybody expected from him. And I think he had a lot of that extra energy saved up from missing, game four in Minnesota. So he came out like a bullet out of a cannon, or however you want to call it, and was just filled with a lot of adrenaline. And he got his guys and his troops behind him to have 21-11 at half, 16 points in like the first 6 minutes. Unheard of. It was an unbelievable performance, but he's nothing short of amazing. And he kept that going throughout the whole game. So I love the fact that he came with that mindset. He also instilled in his others. They weren't satisfied. Even though when they were up double digits, they made sure they kept their foot on the gas and showed a lot of maturity.
3: Wembanyama, De'Aaron Fox, Stephon Castle, first Spurs trio with at least 15 points, 5 assists in a playoff game since 2019. Spurs have a 3-2 series lead, game 5 Friday at Minnesota. Must win for Minnesota. The Spurs could advance to face Oklahoma City in the Western Conference Finals with a win. You'll hear it here on ESPN Radio on Friday. Right now, SportsCenter all night.
6: And that'll do it. And the season comes to an end. The Oklahoma City Thunder eliminate the Lakers.
7: And we're not good enough right now.
6: And now the questions begin.
8: Oh, yeah.
5: I don't think this is his last year.
8: I don't know what the future holds for me, obviously.
3: Mentioned the winner of the Spurs-Wolves series will meet the Thunder in the conference finals. Oklahoma City with back-to-back sweeps. They are 8-0 this postseason. On the losing side of that sweep on Monday, the team sent home for the summer, that would be the LA Lakers. And now the looming question, was it the last we've seen of LeBron James? He and the team looking back on how things went this season, ESPN's Dave McMenamin.
9: Looking back at the season, they said there was some deal of pride by getting to the second round and playing the defending champs close at some point all four games of the sweep, but no satisfaction because this is a team that expects championships year in, year out. Now, as for the relationship with LeBron James, that's lasted 8 years now, the longest stint James has played consecutively with any of the franchise that he's played for in the NBA, Pelinka made it quite clear that the Lakers want LeBron back.
10: He's given so much to his teammates, to this organization. And the thing we want to do more than anything else is honor him back. And I think the first order of business there is allowing him to spend the time he needs to decide what his next step are. Does he want to play another year in the NBA? Of course, any team, including ours, would love to have LeBron James on their roster. That's a blessing in itself, just with what he does.
9: Now, Rob Pelinka also said that the Lakers have interest in bringing Austin Reeves back. He's also a free agent. He's the second longest tenured Laker after LeBron James. He said that we'd love for his odyssey to continue with the purple and gold. But the work continues. Rob Pelinka is getting on a plane, fly to Chicago for the NBA combine that's going on right now. The Lakers have the 25th pick in the upcoming NBA draft. And Pelinka said, we'd love to get a player like A.J. Mitchell, who was a second-round draft pick for the Thunder and was a major player in the second-round victory that OKC had over L.A.
11: How would you describe what's going on in the organization to maximize LeBron James' window here if he decides to stay?
9: I mean, really, it's about maximizing LeBron and Luka Doncic and Austin Reeves.

0: leagues with the type of role players that will allow their skill set to thrive. So you need to have shooters that will space the floor out and give them driving lanes to attack the paint. You need to have big men who can be a threat of verticality around the rims you can throw lobs to. You need defensive players that can turn defensive steals, deflections, long defensive rebounds into offensive opportunities at the other end. JJ Redick said it pretty simply today. We need some more guys who can quite simply pass, dribble, shoot. So there's some fundamentals that they're in search of beyond just making sure they get those stars back in Laker uniform.
1: And as the Lakers look ahead to next season, will LeBron James be on that roster? Gut feeling from ESPN analyst Danny Green?
2: I don't think he knows. None of us have any idea. He's going to go what is presented to him and what's on the table. But my gut is telling me he's going to end up back in Cleveland. And that's only because I think the Lakers organization wants to move forward and build around Luka. And I mean, I think they want to keep LeBron James, and I think his heart wants to be in LA, but they don't have enough money to keep him and company and Austin Reeves and Rui Hachimura. Like, they have some of the best free agents on their roster right now. So if they want LeBron James at a discount, which I don't see him taking that big of a discount, rightfully shouldn't, because of his production, even at 40 years old, he's one of the best players in the world. I just don't see them offering that type of contract. And I think Cleveland will kind of give him whatever he wants.
1: Front office is busy at work as they head to the postseason. Another note from the NBA, Daryl Morey out as president of basketball operations with the Sixers. They are keeping Nick Nurse as their coach. The Sixers, though, making the announcement in a statement Tuesday night. Bob Myers, president of sports for Harris Blitzer Sports and Entertainment, will lead the search for the new head executive in Philly. SportsCenter all night, ESPN Radio to the ice. Like the Spurs and Wolves, the Golden Knights and Ducks went into Tuesday with their series tied 2-2. Vegas and Anaheim then finished three periods tied 2-2. To overtime.
3: Jack Eichel dealing with a bouncing puck in front. Eichel finds it right circle. He goes to the bottom of the circle. He threw it across. They score!
1: Sports 98.9, 3-2 the final. Golden Knights take a 3-2 series lead as well. Pavel Dorofeyev, first career overtime goal.
4: Well, they call him Pavel Skorofiev for a reason. Two goals tonight, none bigger than the overtime game winner. How deep did you guys have to dig to get this win tonight?
5: Yeah, I mean, we had a pretty good game all overall. Just get tied up in the third, get the lead. Unfortunately, couldn't get down in the third, but we found a way in the OT.
4: What was the discussion like in that intermission before overtime as you came out here? The discussion and the mentality.
5: Yeah, discussion was all positive things around. We were believing each other, and we were ready to go and get the W today.
4: I have to ask you about your buddy Tomas Hertl as well. He was struggling for so long to get on the board. Back-to-back games now that he scored goals. How happy are you for him?
5: Oh, yeah. I mean, we need him, and he step up at the most important time. So good for him. Hopefully, he'll keep it going.
1: Dorofeyev had two goals. Jack Eichel assisting on both of them. Golden Knights take the 3-2 series lead. Game 6 Thursday in Anaheim. There's another series that's now best of three. That's next. SportsCenter All Night continues. It's ESPN Radio.
6: 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The Cleveland Cavaliers and Detroit Pistons have both taken care of home court. 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
1: 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On the ice, Eastern Conference Game 4, Sabres, Canadiens. Canadiens taking a 2-1 series lead into Game 4. Buffalo responding.
18: Dangle to an open space. Thompson turns. Bottom of the circle. Here's a play in front. Backhand scores. Great feed for Benson in front. And Zach Benson gets the goal to put the Buffalo Sabres on top 3-2 on the power play. Rink wide pass. They'll cut to the middle of the ice with 13 seconds to center with 12 seconds. Hudson down the left wall. Middle of the ice taken away. Sabres clear it with 7 seconds. That'll get into the Montreal zone. Buffalo tied this series.
1: WGR 550. Sabres win it 3-2. The series is tied 2-2. Sabres 2-for-4 on the power play in the game. They're now 5-for-16 with a man advantage in the series after going 1-for-24 in round one against Boston. 8 of their 11 games so far this postseason decided by one goal. Series tied at 2. The pivotal game 5 coming up on Thursday in Buffalo. SportsCenter All Night, ESPN Radio to Baseball. Top two records in the National League facing each other in Atlanta. Braves, Cubs at Truist Park. Chicago scoring a pair in the top of the fourth, but the Braves answer in the bottom of the fifth.
19: And he hits it high and deep to right field. Way back to right. Look out of the chop house. Here it comes. It's a two-run home run. His first as a Brave. And the Braves take the lead here in the fifth inning. make it 4-2 Atlanta on the long ball by Mike Yastrzemski.
1: Home run, 3 RBI, 3 homer, and 5 for 10, 3 homers all time against Colin Ray. 2-run homer was his first homer since last September. Braves beat the Cubs 5-2. Braves are now 29-13. Cubs are 27-15. Atlanta getting its 15th comeback win this season, most in Major League Baseball. In Houston, Mariners putting up runs and doing some significant damage with just one swing.
15: Bases loaded. Here's the pitch. Swung on. Blasted. Right field. It is high. It is deep. It is gone. Grand slam. Dom Canzone. The first of his career.
16: Leaned on it. Hit it a long way to straightaway right field. The grand salami. And the Mariners have a 4-run lead, 6-2, just like that.
1: Seattle Sports, 7:10 a.m. They go on to a 10-2 win over the Astros. Mariners have won all 6 against Houston this season. Their longest win streak to start a season against the Astros in their series history. Cal Raleigh, 2-for-4, scored 3 times. He snaps a 38 at-bat hitless streak. Had been the longest active streak in baseball and the longest streak for a reigning Silver Slugger winner since that award was started in 1980. ESPN's Buster Olney.
20: Well, there's no question about it. He is really struggling against fastballs, especially inside fastballs. This year against four-seam fastballs, he's batting 121 with a 155 slugging percentage. Opposing pitchers keep going at him with that pitch. And look, at some point, he'll have to make an adjustment, whether it's moving up on the plate the way Anthony Rizzo or Kyle Schwarber done the past, or moving off the plate. We just know this. The Mariners at some point are going to need him to get close to being what he was in 2025.
1: He did get a couple of hits on Tuesday, and the Mariners get the 10-2 win. Astros' fourth straight loss, scoring just 4 runs during the losing streak. Yankees and Orioles on Tuesday.
21: Driven out into right center field. Couser back, looking up. See ya! A 3-run home run for Grisham. And the Yankees lead 6-0.
1: Trent Grisham, 3-run homer in the third. Yankees go on to a 6-2 win over the Orioles. Heard it on the YES Network. Yankees with the win, snapping a 4-game losing streak. Had been their second longest of the season. In Pittsburgh, Pirates hosting the Rockies, and Colorado becomes the latest victim of a strong Pittsburgh start.
22: Another 3-2 pitch coming. The wind, the pitch.
19: Struck him out looking with a changeup. Strikes out the side in order. He's got 10. Call your friends. One man has reached for the Rockies, and that was Troy Johnston in the fifth.
1: 93-7, the fan, Paul Skeens, 8 innings of 2-hit ball, 10 strikeouts. That's a season high. Fourth career game with double-digit strikeouts. First Pirates pitcher with 8 innings or more and 2 hits or fewer in consecutive outings since Doug Drabek did it in 1990. Oh, by the way, Doug Drabek won the Cy Young that season. Paul Skeens continuing to strike out, folks. Kyle Schwarber continuing to hit it long.
23: 2-1. Swung on, hit high in the air. It's deep right field. Going back, Abreu to the track, nearing the short wall. He's out of room. It's gone. And Kyle Schwarber has homered again. The fifth day in a row that Kyle Schwarber has gone deep. This one into the Phillies bullpen. It's 1-0 here at Fenway. Number 17 for Schwarber.
1: 17 leads Major League Baseball. Schwarber, career long 5-game home run streak. 6 homers over that 5-game span. 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Phillies beat the Red Sox at Fenway 2-1. Schwarber, 17 home runs through 42 games. His most through 42 games prior to this season was 14 last season. One win away from the finals. That's next. Sports Center all night. 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
24: 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Vladimir Guerrero Jr. leads the Toronto Blue Jays in Detroit to face Bryony Green and the Tigers. 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
5: Jason Collins, NBA's first openly gay player, served as a global ambassador for the sport over the past decade, dying of brain cancer. He was 47. Grizzlies forward Brandon Clark dying. He was found dead in a home in the San Fernando Valley. He was 29. Golden Knights win in overtime. They go up 3-2 in their series with the Ducks. Spurs also leading their series 3-2.
6: Shot clock is off, and the sellout at Frostbank Center will come to their feet. The San Antonio Spurs, with Victor Wembanyama back after the flagrant two. Wemby delivers 27 points, 17 rebounds, and the Spurs are a win away from the conference finals, up 3-2 after a 126-97 win over the T-Wolves.
5: Spurs winning that pivotal game five. Yes, getting Victor Wembanyama back on the court.
7: I mean, it was two games ago. It's the playoffs. I'm focused. I was focused on the game today, and now I'm focusing on the game in Minnesota in 3 days. It's the playoff. We got to move on, and I got to care about my team.
8: Victor, starting with figuring out what a flagrant two was in Minnesota, what has the last 48 hours been like for you?
7: Been working with the team to come back after a loss, taking care of my body, watching film, being locked in at practice. Simple as that.

0: Victor, your start tonight, how much of that was concerted, looking to get going early, and how much of that was within the flow of the way the game started?
1: I think it's super important for us, the way we start a game, because it sets the tone. Now the challenge is to do it for 48 minutes.
2: Spurs built an 18-point lead in the first half, led by a dozen at the break. Timberwolves came back, tied the game, but then the Spurs wound up winning by 29. You heard it here on ESPN Radio. Mark Kestisher, PJ Carlissimo had the call for us. Mark?
3: Jay, thank you very much. San Antonio, been a while since they've been to the conference finals. They are now one win away. PJ, Victor Wembanyama back after getting ejected from game four in a game in which San Antonio blew a fourth quarter lead, but Wemby had a tremendous game, 27, 17, 5, and 3 block shots, and they were not going to blow a fourth quarter lead tonight as San Antonio won going away.
4: No, I'll tell you what, they played so well. Six different players in double figures. I was really impressed what they got off the bench. Keldon Johnson got 21, and you could easily see why he was the sixth man of the year this year. Dylan Harper continues to not play like a rookie. Kesty, how about quietly Dylan Harper with another double-double? 12 points and 10 rebounds. It's incredible. And they put him in the game and say, go watch Anthony Edwards. I mean, it doesn't, you know, whoever they're playing, Denny Avdija, go guard Denny Avdija. I mean, he's a rookie. He just doesn't understand he's a rookie. You wouldn't expect anything different from Ron Harper's son.
3: Think about the last amazing three picks that they've had. You get Victor Wembanyama at number one. You get Steph Castle at, what was he, four? And then Dylan Harper at number two. And that's how they have rebuilt this team. That's one win away from getting a chance to face OKC in the Western Finals.
4: Yeah, I'll tell you what. Brian Wright, the general manager, does such a great job, as does Mitch Johnson and his staff with these guys. But when you look at the draft guys, and I feel so happy. You know, I still have obviously a little bit of a soft spot for San Antonio, but you got Devin Vassell, who's been here and never got a chance to play in the playoffs. You know, people forget he was the number 11 pick back in 2020 by San Antonio, and we talked about Keldon Johnson. He was the number 29 pick in 19. There's a lot of guys who were drafted later, and then when they struggled through a couple of years, meantime, this is the 50th year for the San Antonio Spurs. They've been in the playoffs 40 times. It's not like there's been a lot of lean years, but when there was, they took advantage of the draft.
3: Well, the six straight postseasons they missed until this year was a franchise record in the negative side because they've been so good since entering the NBA.
4: Well, that's balancing the record they had for 22 consecutive winning seasons, the most in NBA history.
3: And five championships over that reign. All right, so Minnesota's up against it again. They're going home, though, for a game six to try to force a seventh game.
4: I would not kick any dirt at all on the Minnesota Timberwolves. This team just competes too much. Any team with Anthony Edwards, if they're close in a game, he can deliver. We saw him do that for 16 points in the fourth quarter of game four. The Spurs have got their work cut out for them to get this fourth win to earn the right to play in the Western Conference finals against OKC. And don't forget, the team that was in the Western Conference Finals the last 2 years, that's who stands in their way, the Minnesota Timberwolves.
3: These teams will get an extra day of rest, 2 days off before Game 6, Friday in Minneapolis, a game you will hear as part of an ESPN Radio doubleheader on Friday night. Tonight in San Antonio, the Spurs go up 3-2. They beat Minnesota 126-97. For PJ Carlissimo, I'm Mark Kestisher right here on your home for the NBA, ESPN Radio, and the ESPN app. Let's go back to our pal Jay Reynolds in the studio.
2: All right, Kesty, yes, the winner of the series will get the Thunder in the Western Conference Finals, Game 6 Friday at Minnesota. Part of that doubleheader you mentioned, must win for Minnesota. You'll hear it here on ESPN Radio. In the East, the Knicks are in the Conference Finals, awaiting either the Pistons or the Cavs. That series is tied 2-2, Game 5 on Wednesday. And as for the confidence level right now in the Cavaliers, ESPN analyst Danny Green.
5: I'm not as confident as I was to start the series. They haven't been a great road team. They've been struggling. Night and day, Donovan was great for them the other night in the third quarter. So I don't know. And it's unfortunate they don't have home court advantage. And for them, they need it because they're not the same team. You know, the turnovers, James Harden, the others, you know, we know it's kind of a thing, right, where home crowd gets the +4 advantage or support from your fans. But you can't be this bad on the road. So watching how they perform on the road, I'm not that confident that they'll get out of this series as I was before the series started. But I think this will go seven, and game seven might be a toss-up. They might be able to get that first road win in game seven.
2: Cavs are 6-0 at home, 0-5 on the road. 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Right now, SportsCenter all night.
6: The Lakers go down in the second round.
7: I've never been a third option in my life. And then have to step back into the role that I've been accustomed. That was pretty cool for me.
8: I think we're watching probably the greatest player all around that the game has ever seen.
2: Lakers swept in this round by the aforementioned Thunder. The season is over for LA, and now decision time for LeBron James. Does he play next season? If so, where? Lakers general manager Rob Pelinka.
9: I think in terms of LeBron, we probably haven't seen a player that has honored the game to the extent that he's honored the game. He's given so much to his teammates, to this organization. And the thing we want to do more than anything else is honor him back. And I think the first order of business there is allowing him to spend the time he needs to decide what his next step are. Does he want to play another year in the NBA? And that'll be, as he said to you guys last night, family time, I think time with his inner circle. And we just want to honor that for him. Of course, any team, including ours, would love to have LeBron James on their roster. That's a blessing in itself, just with what he does.
2: As for where that any team should be, to the guys at PTI.
10: All right, Wilbon, where should LeBron play next season?
11: Interesting you asked me that question today, Tony. As I sit here, yes, my hometown, Chicago, has nothing to do with him playing in Chicago. But this is ground zero for all things futuristic about the NBA. All those people that you accused of tanking, they're all assembled here to look at the prospects, the great prospects, starting with A.J. DeBanta, going all the way right down the list. And so LeBron is the talk, one of the high-up topics is LeBron and where he's going to play. And so many people are suggesting Cleveland, but also you hear some people suggest the Warriors. He could go and have a wonderfully charismatic old man team. He could be at the center of that with Steph and Draymond and Jimmy Butler and Steve Kerr coaching. Come on now. Yeah. I would love to see that team. I would root for that team. I don't know if they could play enough games to be any good or be standing by the time they got to mid-April, but who wouldn't want to see that? I would.
10: So at this stage in his career, LeBron is still a great player at 41. He's an all-NBA player at 41. He truly is. He can make a mediocre team good. He can make a good team great. He can make a very good team truly great. I know that people will talk about Cleveland. I know that people will talk about the Knicks as well.
11: Maybe
10: they can do something with the Lakers and convince them to stay. I don't know about that. And I find the Warriors thing intriguing in this regard. They're old. They would be really old. They would be the equivalent in basketball of you and I on this show. But here's what people need to... The hardest thing for them will be to actually make the playoffs.
11: Yeah.
10: If they make the playoffs, they don't play back to back. So there's a difference there. An older team not having to play back to back can win a championship, but can they get there to begin with? Because the NBA schedule is tough. I have no idea where he should play, where he will play, but I am absolutely confident that everybody should want him because he's not great for 41. He's still great.
11: He's still great, and he's had games that prove that, including in the playoffs. Tony, I don't care about the Lakers anymore. Fine. They're not going to threaten anybody because they can't go out and get people who make enough money and are good enough to make a difference in the Western Conference. But if he goes to Golden State, you know what that would be like? It would be like a modern-day Harlem Globetrotters. But I mean the Globetrotters for real, not the Globetrotter clown princes of basketball. No, the real Globetrotters. Like, who wouldn't want to watch them, particularly in the spring, if they could get to the playoffs? And then there would be no seat available or empty to pay to watch them if they got together. It'd be
10: let
11: fabulous.
10: Me point out one thing.
11: What?
10: Before you turn it over to other people, let me point out one thing. Steve Kerr coached him in the Olympics. They know each other.
11: Yes.
10: That's going to work. That's going to work.
11: And they've all been rivals. Jimmy Butler, Draymond, Steph, LeBron, they've all been rivals. They know what each other does. They respect each other, even for the times when they hated each other. This should be like mandated. The league should pull people into a room and say, here's what we're going to do on three.
10: Yeah.
11: Break. That's it. Back to you.
2: 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LeBron and L.A. swept in four straight losses, knocking them out of the postseason. L.A. Dodgers, four straight losses.
12: And just like that, we got a tie ball game.
13: Right-handed batter. And he swings and he hammers one. High and deep, left center, on its way. Adios, pelota. Two pitches in a row have been launched out of Dodger Stadium.
2: John Miller, KNBR. Giants, a 6-2 win over the Dodgers as L.A. loses a fourth straight game. Shohei Ohtani's been struggling. He did go 2-for-4 with a solo home run, his seventh homer of the season, snapping an 11-game drought without a home run. The offensive struggles have been real. ESPN's Buster Olney.
14: This is not new for Ohtani. His balance is off. You think about what he's doing in the month of May so far. Just 4-for-36, a 111 batting average with 10 strikeouts. And what you see in his plate appearances is him chasing a lot of stuff, especially down low. And in the past, when Ohtani has felt off balance like this, you see him go out and take batting practice on the field. You know, typically he takes batting practice inside, but yesterday he went outside again. If you remember, during the playoffs last year, he was struggling, took BP outside, and 2 days later hit three homers in the game. So we'll see if that turns him around.
2: Hit one home run, but it comes in the loss to the Giants on Tuesday. Rangers, a 7-4 win over the Diamondbacks. Rays went extra innings with the Blue Jays.
15: Swinging a ground ball in right field, a base hit for Taylor Walls. That'll score Mullins the automatic runner. Taylor Walls comes through. The Rays are back in front. 6-5 here in the 10th. Swinging a high fly ball deep to center. Driving back Barshow, still back toward the track. Reaches, bangs into the wall, and makes the catch. Tagging his Walls, he will score, but Dalton Varsho just took away another run off the board. Aranda gets a sac fly, his league-leading 33rd RBI, and it's now a 7-5 Rays lead in the 10th.
2: 620 WDAE Rays hang on for the 7-6 win in Toronto. Rays 16-2 in their last 18. Best record in baseball over that span. Brewers putting together a 5-game win streak.
16: The right-hander, 3-2 pitch. Grounded fair inside the bag, down into the left field corner. That'll score both of them. The left fielder, Laureano, finally gets to it, throws it in, Terangs at second with a wrong-way two-run double.
2: WTMJ Brewers, a 6-4 win over the Padres, 5 straight wins, the longest active streak in baseball and their longest win streak of the season. Can you survive 18 with a blister? That's next. SportsCenter All Night continues. It's ESPN Radio.
17: 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Manny Machado and the San Diego Padres face Cal Raleigh and the Mariners.
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1: 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Blisters, not necessarily in the sun unless you got your shoes off. The eyes of the golf world are on Philly this week for the PGA Championship, but south of the eyes is that pinky toe. That's been an issue for Rory McIlroy. Here's our Jeff Darlington.
2: He did tee off on number one, and he got through number three, but on the fourth tee, after taking his shoe off for the second time in those three holes, he decided that he wanted to go back in, and it was the blister that plagued him throughout this weekend at the Truist Championship. Now, it is a blister underneath the nail of his right pinky toe, and he did say this past Sunday that it was causing him pain and was causing him some problems, but he said it wasn't an excuse for the way he was playing at the Truist Championship. Now, fast forward to this point, he was able to get three holes and he arrived here on site today. So that's really the only practice that he's been able to get in on this course, which is generally new to him. He did play here once a few weeks ago, but it will be important for him to find some time to practice. Now, I'm told that he was in the Champions locker room here at one point trying on multiple different pairs of shoes to try to find something that's more comfortable, something that works. So Rory McIlroy, something maybe not to worry about, but something certainly worth monitoring.
1: Blisters, certainly annoying, painful if you're trying to walk 18. Andy North is a two-time U.S. Open champ.
3: It's not that big a deal. Any player who's ever played on this tour has blisters. It happens. You get a pair of shoes that don't fit quite properly, or a little thing in your sock or something happens. He'll get something that works. You tape it up, you go out and play. Once you get playing, obviously this is a golf course that has got some hills on it. So if you get sideways going on, walking across the hills, sometimes that will help rub a little bit more, but I don't think it's that big a deal. And he did get up here a couple weeks ago. I think that's really important. He came in 2 weeks ago and played. That's the reason you do that, in case something happens.
4: What must he do, let's say, in the next 24 hours to get out here and practice?
3: Well, I think if he decides he doesn't want to go and walk around and practice much tomorrow, I don't think it's that big a deal. If he can get on the greens, that's the most important thing. This is a golf course that fits his eye really, really well. There's clumps of bunkers on every hole that he has the length to carry over most of them, and it really gives him a huge advantage going forward.
1: First round of the PGA Championship coming up on Thursday. Coverage on ESPN. Right now, SportsCenter All Night. Back to baseball.
5: Hammered to right field. Is it going to stay in the park or is it going to get out? Oh, it's out! It's into the bullpen of the A's. And Weatherholt has just hit his eighth home run of the year. And the Cardinals now lead 6-3 on Weatherholt's big fly.
1: They'd win it 6-4. Cardinals Radio Network. Cardinals 14-7 mark on the road this season, tied for the second most road wins in baseball behind the Braves. Mets, Tigers.
6: The 1-0. So we got a rip through the right side. First big league hit for A.J. Ewing. It goes all the way to the wall. Beatty around second, heading for third. They're going to wave him in. Perez fires in. Beatty's on the way. He scores. Triple for A.J. Ewing. 7-2 Mets. What a night. And what an introduction for A.J. Ewing.
1: 880 ESPN New York. Mets go on to a 10-2 win over the Tigers. He goes 1-for-2, 3 walks, 2 RBI in that big league debut. 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
7: How good is that? Are you not entertained?
0: Number 5.
1: Spurs take pivotal Game 5 in their series with the Wolves. Victor Wembanyama missing most of Game 4, that loss. But he was quick to announce his presence in Game 5.
8: 8 minutes to go, first quarter. 15-9 Spurs. San Antonio with it. Dribbling Castle at the top, looking at Victor. Gives it to Wembanyama with 7 to shoot. Drives hard. Windmills it home. And a timeout called by Chris Finch as Wemby has come to play in Game 5. He's got 9 of the Spurs 17.
0: Number 4.
1: Baseball. Braves beating the Cubs in a matchup of the top two teams in the National League. Atlanta using the deep ball to get there. 680 the score.
5: And he hits it high and deep to right field. Way back to right. Look out of the chop house. Here it comes. It's a two-run home run. His first.
9: a Brave, and the Braves take the lead here in the fifth inning. Make it 4-2 Atlanta on the long ball by Mike Yastrzemski.
0: Number three.
1: White Sox edge the Royals, taking the lead with a pinch hit homer in the bottom of the eighth. ESPN 1000.
10: The pitch. Swing and a fly ball. Deep left center. It is gone! 6-5.
11: All three of his home runs have come against left-handers this year.
0: Number two.
1: Another start? Another start with double-digit strikeouts for Paul Skeens. 93.7 The Fan.
12: Another 3-2 pitch coming. The wind. The pitch.
13: Struck him out looking with a changeup. Strikes out the side in order. He's got 10.
12: Call your friends. One man has reached for the Rockies. And that was Troy Johnston in the fifth.
0: Number one.
1: In Vegas, Golden Knights take pivotal game 5 of their series. 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
14: Jack Eichel dealing with a bouncing puck in front. Eichel finds a right circle. He goes to the bottom of the circle. He threw it across. They score!
1: Golden Knights' fourth comeback win this postseason. Game 6 coming up tomorrow. Today, Wednesday, May 13th, Stevie Wonder is 75 today.
15: Happy birthday to you. 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
8: 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We're going that run.
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10: 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ESPN Radio, we had the game for you with the Wolves and the Spurs. San Antonio, Wemby was a madman, especially early on in this game, and they destroyed the Wolves 126-97. Not before the Wolves actually made it a game. 14-2 run, third quarter, tying at 61. Keldon Johnson, sixth man of the year, big block on Rudy, and boom, away we go with San Antonio 3-2 series lead, along with Michelle Smallman, Chris Canty, Evan Cohen with you. Good morning, everybody. How are we doing today?
11: Yeah, you knew what time it was when Wemby came out and set a tone. 18 points in the first quarter, on his way to 27, is the third Spur in postseason history with 25, 15, and 5, joining Tim Duncan and David Robinson. So you knew after he got kicked out in game four that he was going to come back in game five with something on his mind. It's why I laid the 10.5 points with the San Antonio Spurs, and it was a comfortable cover at the beginning of the fourth quarter, Smalls. Victor Wembanyama, I said it before, I'll say it again, the only person that can stop him is Victor Wembanyama.
12: Yeah, he was talking about the different versions of himself last night, mature Vic and upset Vic, and he was saying that they don't have to not work in concert with one another. And obviously, after getting bounced from the game prior, you knew he was going to come back with a vengeance and with something to say, and boy, did he have a lot to talk about last night.
10: Oh, he was amazing. 27 points, 17 rebounds, 5 assists, 3 blocks. I mentioned Keldon Johnson with the 21 off the bench. And again, 14-2 run to start that third quarter. And then boom.
11: Ayo Dosunmu was awesome during that span. He was great.
10: Ayo Dosunmu was so good that CC has been working his cap tables trying to get him to the Lakers. Yeah.
12: Really?
10: Yeah. That's what we need.
11: I couldn't help it. I mean, Rob Pelinka comes out yesterday and says he wants LeBron and Austin Reeves back. I'm like, all right, cool. How do we get better? That's how you get better.
10: That's the guy.
11: That's the guy. That's how you get better.
10: I just love as he's playing.
11: I'm scouting.
10: Yeah. You know what? We've all worn off on each other. Great parts. I think I've worn off negatively on you, clearly.
11: No, that's not trade negative. Machine. That's a positive.
10: In the middle of a playoff game, to sit there and then trade a guy?
11: I'm going to tell you how it's a positive.
10: Okay.
11: You always talk about this. I'm not going to present a problem without a solution.
12: There you go.
11: We presented the problem with the Los Angeles Lakers.
10: And you want to steal the guy.
11: And I just saw the solution last night at the beginning of the third quarter. He's a good player.
10: Good point. While we're at it. As a Heat fan, my team stinks. I'd like Wemby. That's the solution to the problems that I might. Wemby is what I'd like. I mean, it's just ridiculous. It's utterly. There's no such thing as an easy bet. I do not want to advise people to bet and thinking it's easy. Okay? That's not what I'm saying.
13: But the hunch that everyone had going into yesterday of whatever DraftKings had as the over-unders for points and rebounds, just blindly take overs for him. Just blindly take the overs. Mm-hmm. Because you knew, Smalls, that he was going to be so annoyed by the fact that he was tossed, not because it was the wrong call, but that he put himself in a bad position for his team in game four, and he was going to come out like a madman last night, and he had 16 of the first 24 points of the game for the Spurs, and he was unbelievable.
12: He is unbelievable. He's unbelievable with everything he does on the court. He's unbelievable with the way he carries himself, which is why the elbow incident the game prior felt so out of character for him. And he's 22 years old, but he carries himself with such maturity and such a sense of what he can accomplish and what the prize is that you don't expect that from him. And I love how he too was talking about how important it was for him to set the tone and the way that they started the game. He's just amazing. And we always talk about the face of the league and passing that baton and the next person up. The NBA has a lot of great young talent right now, but none more exciting than Victor Wembanyama. He is so fun to observe.
11: He had 16 points in the first 6.5 minutes of the game.
12: Ridiculous.
13: Because he was annoyed. Like, think about any walk of life. If you're annoyed at your profession, that doesn't mean you become the greatest ever at your position.
12: You can't
13: profession.
12: Just exert yourself to be the best.
13: Yeah, like, I'm a lawyer. I'm annoyed. All of a sudden, I become the greatest lawyer of all time. Like, life doesn't work that way.
12: Yeah, all of a sudden, I'm Atticus Finch. Like, what's happening?
13: This man was annoyed, and he's like, nah, I'm going to be MJ tonight. Oh, okay, cool. And he was ridiculous. Even Ant-Man, who's the other guy that people are saying could be the face of the league, and I give him a ton of credit, he's played through all the injuries, etc. But Ant-Man had this to say, Anthony Edwards, 20-point game last night, wasn't great for him, 2 rebounds, 2 assists, need more of a versatile game, but again, he's banged up, had this to say on Wemby post-game.
14: Some of the stuff that Wemby was doing, you don't really have too much of an answer for it. Just kind of hope he misses. But he came out high, he made a bunch of shots. I feel like we adjusted, fought back in the game, tried to dig ourselves out of the hole, but I mean, eventually they created another lead and running out in transition. We got to get back, get matched up. Just game plan mistakes that we keep making, and it's too late in the series to make these mistakes.
13: How do you stop them?
11: Oh, you can't stop them. The way to stop him is what they did in game four, is frustrate him and hope he does something stupid.
13: But because he did something stupid, he probably won't do it again, right?
11: Yeah.
12: He seems like someone who learns from his mistakes.
11: Yeah, I mean, well,
13: he got that out of the way.
11: He said it post-game.
12: Yeah.
11: What he did was, when he got ejected, he locked in on taking care of his body, watching film, practicing with his team, and trying to figure out how he can be better, how the team can be better. And he came out in game five, and he demonstrated that. He executed it. So, yeah, Victor Wembanyama, he has the stature and the athleticism. That's the stuff that people dream about. But then also the sports character.
12: Mm-hmm.
11: His mindset, his work ethic matches his freakish athletic ability and his frame. And when you put those two things together, you get arguably the most unstoppable force in basketball. Y'all, he's matched up against a 4-time Defensive Player of the Year in Rudy Gobert, mm-hmm. and somebody that's his countryman that has known him forever.
12: And he still owns him.
11: And he still owns that dude. There's nothing that the bigs for Minnesota can do. Like, it's not as if he's going up against people that aren't capable. You got guys out there that have had outstanding careers, arguably Hall of Famer careers, and they can't stop Wemby. That's how dominant he is. But here's the thing that I do want to say, and I don't want it to get lost in the sauce. Victor Wembanyama is the headline, but this is a really, really good Spurs team.
13: Mm-hmm.
11: This is a real, I mean, Keldon Johnson coming off the bench, him and Dylan Harper. Those dudes are unbelievable. Like, Dylan Harper doesn't get a lot of shine, but Dylan Harper.

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1: Tone, no doubt. He's the guy that everybody focuses on when it comes to the opponent's game plan and who they got to stop. But those other guys from San Antonio are damn good basketball players. And they found a way to gel and develop the requisite chemistry that it takes to actually contend for a title, even in the Western Conference that has, in my opinion, an all-time great team in OKC.
2: You know what's interesting? If you look at all three teams right now that have either advanced or have a lead in the NBA playoffs, all of them have a type. They're well-built with a type. Oklahoma City is a personality type. They are very similar in terms of the way that they are. Jared McCain fits so perfectly with that crew when they got him because they knew the basketball, sure, but the personality type, yes, it fits.
3: They look for people, not just players.
2: Yeah. Well, they got to be great players, but no, amongst but the I'm great players, they, yeah, the personality type has, yes, to fit. San Antonio has a type because if you look at it, big physical guards, Steph Castle, I'm not fighting him if I'm another NBA player.
1: No.
2: Dylan Harper, is he a power forward or a point guard? Because
1: I can't tell.
2: Right.
1: He plays so big.
2: They got a type. The Knicks, obviously all of the Villanova guys, they have a type there. But the Knicks have a type of like, we are going to back down to absolutely no one. Jalen Brunson's not backing down. Josh Hart ain't backing down. OG ain't backing down. Mitch ain't backing down. They've gotten Cat to the point of he ain't backing down. They have a type. When you know what you're actually looking for and you know how to coach it, develop it, and execute with it, and it's not a mishmash of, oh, this, like we're going to talk about next in Philadelphia, like it's just a complete mishmash of this guy's available, that guy's available, we should sign him. There's no type, there's no theme. Like, you know the exact kinds of players that the Kansas City Chiefs are going to bring in. The Seattle Seahawks this year they're all the same, not people, and not, but they're exactly the same in terms of the type. That's why they win. Most great organizations have a mantra of we're not for everyone. We're not for everyone. And these teams, San Antonio ain't for everyone. They're not. If you're a small, I hate to use the word weak, but weak guard, you're not for them.
1: No.
3: Yes, but just like with the New England Patriots and the Patriot way, Bill Belichick can say it all he wants. When your star player and the best player in the league in Tom Brady is the personification of the Patriot way and he sets the tempo, everyone else falls in line. If he is listening to it and he's that way, I have to raise my game. So it's easier when Wemby comes in and he is what he is to set the tone for everyone else to always lean into that mentality.
1: So can I ask you a question? I know this is going to sound silly. Was it a good thing that Wemby got tossed and came forth from Minnesota? Or was it a bad thing? I don't know.
2: For Minnesota, you're saying?
1: Yeah, for Minnesota.
2: Oh, I think it's going to end up being a bad thing.
3: Did you hear him?
2: Yeah.
3: You talked about him taking care of his body. He's like, okay, we're on to the next game, taking care of his body. Remember last night he was talking, he's like, I felt fresh. I felt good. He turned it into a positive, yeah, and he destroyed that.
2: And there's an easy coaching point. If you're Mitch Johnson, if there are practices, which are very few practices anymore in the NBA, but if there are, Bismack Biyombo, Kelly Olynyk, I need to see you. Those are names that you have not heard in years. I need to see you. Yeah, what's up, coach? One, I need you to do everything in your power in practice to be as dirty as could be without hurting him. I need you to drive him utterly insane. Yeah. And I need him to understand, yeah, that is going to be his level of unfair discipline that, yep, is needed. But your job here, you need to star in,
1: wow,
2: your role.
1: I mean, that's
2: you need
1: that's
2: to drive him insane.
1: That's exactly what has to happen. Bill Parcells used to do that all the time.
2: Well, a lot of people have compared Bill.
1: No, I'm just saying, that's a great point, principally what he's making.
3: Yeah.
1: Bill Parcells used to do that all the time. He would go to guys, nondescript, guys low down on the roster and say, look, your assignment for today's practice, outside of executing the X's and O's on the card, is to frustrate X player.
3: Mm.
1: And just do that all throughout practice to prepare them,
2: that's right,
1: for the upcoming opponent.
3: Because composure is a muscle, too.
1: No doubt about it. It absolutely is. It is the mental aspect of the game, being able to have that mental toughness and that poise under pressure. And that's what Wemby was missing. And, yeah, of course, a 22-year-old that has all of the gifts that he has, this might be one of the things that he has a little bit of a learning curve on, especially in NBA playoff basketball.
3: Mm-hmm.
1: And I think the experience that he had in Game 4 of this series is going to bode well for San Antonio, not just to the rest of the way in the Western Conference semis, but throughout the rest of the postseason. And so, yeah, as crazy as it sounds, Wemby getting kicked out in Game 4 might have been the worst thing to happen to Minnesota, and it might be the worst thing to happen for the rest of the playoff field.
2: Pretty good.

0: at the winning thing?
1: Oh,
0: not
1: boy.
0: So fast, my friend. 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
2: I'm pretty good at the winning thing.
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1: Daryl Morey out as president of basketball operations for the Philadelphia 76ers, who are fresh off that sweep in the Eastern Conference semis.
13: Certainly, it felt like everything was on the table entering, you know, this playoffs, the exit of the Sixers season after they got swept by the Knicks, and just sounds like looking for a fresh start.
14: There's not a lot of hope in Philadelphia. There's a lot of ifs and maybes, and those ifs and maybes only amounted to a Game 7 win and an impressive comeback over the Boston Celtics.
0: 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Along with Michelle's Moment, Chris Canty, Evan Cohen with you. Yesterday, as first reported by Shams Charania, ESPN senior NBA insider, the 76ers let go of their team president, Daryl Morey. They decided to keep their head coach, championship-winning head coach with the Toronto Raptors, Nick Nurse. And Morey is out after six seasons in Philly, five times in the playoffs, never in the conference finals. Your reactions.
15: He's pretty good at the winning thing.
2: I'm pretty good at the winning thing.
15: Does he mean helping other teams win and go on deep playoff runs?
0: Unbelievable. That soundbite, I think, is from 97.5 The Fanatic in Philadelphia when he did an interview and we played the sound. And he literally said he's pretty good at the winning thing. In what world is he pretty good at the... your reactions. Go ahead.
16: Unless you're Michael Jordan or Tom Brady or Bill Belichick or one of the all-time great winners in your respective sport, maybe don't say that. And we'll give our reactions, but this is your day, Evan. Today is your day. You have been railing against Daryl Morey for a long time. You do not think that he is good at the winning thing. He's confounding to you in a lot of ways. So I feel like before CeCe and I give our reaction, people that tune into this show know that you rail against Daryl Morey, and now he's out in Philly. So let's get your reaction to this first.
0: Yeah, very simply, I think Daryl Morey is the single most overrated executive in the history of sports. I don't think there's an executive that is more overrated than Daryl Morey. Now, to be fair, Daryl Morey does not rate himself. We as sports fans, we as media, seem to rate these guys and gals on a regular basis. He plays into it. He talks to the media a lot. He's got a lot to say. This is the guy, if you don't remember, had the NBA tried to audit a game because he didn't like the officiating in a game. He has been a GM for about 19 seasons. 19 seasons with Houston and Philadelphia, respectively. He's been to the playoffs 15 times. Cool. Everyone makes the playoffs in the NBA. We know that. He's been to two conference finals. Two. In 19 seasons, he's never been to the NBA Finals. His team's record in the postseason with him running the team, 79-79. The two worst contracts in the National Basketball Association are ones that he signed, Joel Embiid and Paul George. Everyone says they're the worst contracts in the league.
15: Yeah.
0: Not bad players, bad contracts. Not bad people, bad contracts. He does not believe in chemistry, famously, does not believe that. Just believes in the analytics of the sport. He is a brilliant man. I understand that when it comes to the analytics, Sloan Conference, etc. He is not someone that should ever run an NBA team again as a general manager. He is definitively not good at the winning thing. And he carries himself in a way that you would think he is Masai Ujiri and Bob Myers and Pat Riley and Jerry West combined. No, if you just carried yourself in a way of, I'm doing everything I can to be innovative in this sport, to create value where others don't, and maybe be a little quieter. Nobody actually dislikes Billy Beane, do they?
16: No.
0: Because he doesn't say, Michael Lewis wrote the book about him. Billy Beane doesn't say anything. Mm-mm. I don't even know if he's employed by the A's anymore. But he didn't, and nobody dislikes Theo Epstein. He did things a little differently than others. You can
16: but he's pretty good at the winning thing.
0: He's all-time great at the winning thing. Daryl Morey carried himself in a way, and it carries himself in a way, that he's the single greatest winner and most innovative general manager in the history of all sports. He's never been to the NBA Finals. He's been to the conference finals twice, and definitively not good at the winning thing.
15: Well, he said infamously that he doesn't believe in chemistry. I'm curious. Well, first of all, probably doesn't believe in chemistry because you can't put it into an algorithm. You can't put it into a calculator.
16: That's right. It's hard to quantify.
15: Exactly. But I'm curious from your perspective, Ev, because it's interesting that you're taking that tack, that route. Bob Myers becoming a part of the Harris Blitzer group, Did that signal the beginning of the end for Daryl Morey?
0: Because
15: this is somebody that talks about the joy of sport. He talks about making sure that you can bring in the right people and that they have the right chemistry, that they have the right mix, that they have like-mindedness. It's fascinating to see the contrast between the styles in terms of what Daryl Morey did, especially when he was with the Houston Rockets, mm-hmm. versus what Bob Myers did when he was with the Golden State Warriors. And then, of course, Bob Myers constantly besting Daryl Morey's group. So it's interesting that this is the turning point in the Sixers organization when they're pivoting away from Daryl Morey, somebody that has had some success finding talent. He found Tyrese Maxey later in the first round. Like, he's been able to do some things. He drafted VJ Edgecombe after a really bad season, so you have to give him credit for those things. But what detracts from it are the sound bites and then some of the miscues that he's had with the contracts with Paul George and Joel Embiid, but then also trading away Jared McCain at the trade deadline. Mm-hmm. And look at what he's doing with the Oklahoma City Thunder. All of those things are data points for the ownership and clearly show that there is a need to move in a different direction. It's just fascinating that a guy that doesn't believe in chemistry, in fact, works for a guy that won four titles with chemistry.
16: But if you're Philly, aren't you pumped this morning? Because that's the guy that's leading the charge now. That's the guy who's stepping in to Daryl Morey's space and is going to lead the search and run the operation in the meantime. You know who's good at the winning thing? Bob Myers. As you said, architect of the Warriors, four-time champion. He's going to come in there and he's going to know exactly what to do and most importantly, who to put in charge of this that reflects what he knows about the winning thing.
0: So
15: I hate that he's not going to run it himself.
16: Me too.
0: Well, but he's going to run the operation to find the person to run it and Correct. Then clearly be available for that person. My guesstimation, and this is total speculation and guesstimation, that I think what you're going to see is daily communication or regular communication with the new guy, where I can't imagine that was the case with the old guy, right? In that specific. I can't imagine Morey's calling Bob Myers on a regular basis. But I want to point out about saying it, right? The idea of speaking it out loud. You said some of the sound bites did him in. Trading McCain is one thing. Saying you sold high is so insulting towards a player in a way. And I watched more of the presser last night just to make sure that, and he was somewhat complimentary, but it's just the way he says it is ridiculous. But I'm the Bob Myers thing. I was thinking about that as you just said that. Bob Myers actually goes out of his way to say how little he had to do with the Warriors.
15: No doubt.
0: And he's a former player. He played at UCLA and he's a former agent. But there is a podcast, people can find it somewhere. It was on the ESPN app years ago, that Woj did, Adrian Wojnarowski, with Bob Myers and Draymond Green. Mm-hmm. And it was right after either a championship or they lost, whatever it was. And it was the three of them together. It was one of the most unbelievable conversations between three people I've ever heard, because Woj got the two of them to have conversations on this pod that they didn't have in real life yet. They had not. And all it was Bob Myers saying, Draymond, like, I don't do anything. I'm here to help you guys do everything. I'm not involved in this. I have the easier job. Bob Myers is so selfless in the way he approaches it. Go watch his Harvard speech that he gave about Andre Iguodala, hint, hint, about Andre Iguodala, right? And how much the selfless role of what he did for the team. Bob Myers is, to your point, CeCe, about it's interesting that that's who they went after, is the exact opposite of Daryl Morey.
15: Yes.
0: And so, yeah, it was the beginning of the end, because I don't understand how Daryl Morey can run a basketball team as a general manager. I don't understand it. Could he work in the league office? Absolutely. Can you hire him? Of course. To run a team? No. Definitively, 19 years as a general manager and never has been to the finals and two conference finals, and players consistently ask out when he's the general manager. Everyone talks about, oh, he capitalizes on other players asking out and he gets them. Yeah, they ask out once he gets there. He also famously said that James Harden was a better offensive player than Michael Jordan. And James Harden then turned on him.
15: Yeah, and James Harden is the embodiment, the personification of everything that Daryl Morey believes in, and yet James Harden decided that he was going to air Daryl Morey out and call that man a liar.
16: In front of kids,
15: right?
16: In front of the children.
0: Yeah, that's a good point. It wasn't in front of media. It was like little kid, anyone out there, you send your kids to a basketball camp over the summer, like, hey, the local community's running a basketball camp, and maybe we got like an ex-player to show up. That's amazing. Imagine that ex-player saying, you know, the guy I work for is a liar. These people are eight. They're eating applesauce on the way home.
16: Like,
0: what,
16: like, what tell
0: are
16: us doing? About it, yes.
0: Yeah, what? I just, good for the Sixers. Good for the fact that they are heading in the direction that makes some sense, because this is the most overrated executive in the history of sports.
2: I'm pretty good at the winning thing.
0: No. You want to, I mean, maybe somebody can say that there's another executive that's more overrated. I don't know one that I would say is more overrated than him. Never won anything.
15: Certainly one that's not as loud.
0: Yeah, I think you nailed that part.
16: Well, that's the thing.
0: That's the talking part.
16: We don't usually talk about executives, especially to the volume that we do, Daryl Morey, unless they are perpetual winners.
15: Yeah.
16: And he's not in that category yet. He's a name brand.
0: It's ridiculous. Hands, all right. Game day travel brings the excitement, the journey, the routine, the crew. 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
8: We are in Sportsmanlike here on ESPN Radio, ESPN 2. The Los Angeles Lakers have been eliminated from the postseason. Yesterday, their general manager, Rob Pelinka, met with the media, and he said he is going to give one LeBron James the space to make a decision as to what's next in his career. Let's take a listen.
9: In terms of LeBron, we probably haven't seen a player that has honored the game to the extent that he's honored the game. He's given so much to his teammates, to this organization. And the thing we want to do more than anything else is honor him back. And I think the first order of business there is allowing him to spend the time he needs to decide what his next step are. Does he want to play another year in the NBA? And that'll be, as he said to you guys last night, family time, I think time with his inner circle. And we just want to honor that for him. Of course, any team, including ours, would love to have LeBron James on their roster. That's a blessing in itself, just with what he does.
8: Okay. Well, that last part certainly is noteworthy, right? I mean, I don't think it's any surprise they're going to give him the time. It's no surprise that they praise the person and the player he's been. The last part is very clear. Any team would want him. I don't know that that's the case. At 41 years old, he may not make sense for every team, and he may not want to be on every team, obviously. But the Los Angeles Lakers, CC, you're a fan of this team, made it clear they want him back.
7: Yeah, but can LeBron James truly make up his mind if he doesn't know to what extent the Lakers are willing to go to make sure they quote-unquote honor him? Because based on what LeBron James has done for that franchise, not just delivering a title, not just being able to, you know, create an environment where other stars want to come play alongside him, but it's what he does for the Lakers organization in terms of being able to generate revenue. LeBron James is an economy unto himself. It's not a coincidence that Jeannie Buss was able to parlay LeBron James's, you know, existence on the Lakers roster to being a $10 billion valuation and offloading the team. So I look at this situation and I wonder, to what level are the Lakers willing to spend this offseason? To what is the appetite for them to go into the tax? Because that's going to be a determining factor in terms of putting LeBron James in a position where he can contend, legitimately contend, in a Western Conference in the twilight of his career?
6: They're in such a tricky spot here, the Lakers, because we keep talking about the two timelines, trying to compete for the present with LeBron James while also acknowledging that they're building towards the future around Luka, who is the next iteration of Lakers basketball. Yeah. But LeBron made this so tough for them by being malleable, by adjusting his role on the team where they went 18-5 down the stretch, and then without Luka and Reeves for a spell, for him to become or be the catalyst for the Lakers to win a playoff series without those guys, and the Lakers to become the first team in NBA history to win a playoff series while missing that season's leading scorer. He's made this difficult for them because he's still playing at a high level. And when they say we need to honor him back, they're right. LeBron James has meant so much to this game. He deserves the time and space to decide what he wants to do with his future. But they also have to simultaneously, once again, balance this LeBron James era as it's slowly coming to a close while simultaneously trying to build for the future around a young superstar that you acquired. It's tough. They are in a very tough spot.
7: But what I've learned is LeBron James can fit into whatever plan they have around Luka Doncic. That's what he showed me in the second half of the season. Post All-Star break, he was awesome. Being relegated to a third option role, he's never done that in his NBA career. He's never done that in his basketball career. He was really, really good. Surprisingly, wasn't as much of a liability on the defensive end. So I think that there are some learnings that the Lakers can take from that two-month stretch where they were one of the best teams in basketball. I just think that when it comes to being able to close the gap with teams like OKC, San Antonio, Minnesota, so on and so forth, they have to add to this roster. And LeBron James, Austin Reeves, and Luka on market level deals is going to be restrictive to that end. That's why I'm curious to know, you know, what the new ownership's appetite is to go into the apron, to go into the tax, to spend money in that way, and whether or not they've got the savvy to be able to navigate all of the restrictions that come along with salary cap constraints. But to me, when you talk about honoring LeBron James, you're talking about being willing to spend whatever it takes to put the most competitive team around him and Luka Doncic that you possibly can, because you recognize how valuable it is to have LeBron James finish his career in a Lakers uniform.
6: But I'm also interested to see what LeBron James's appetite is to maybe be flexible financially, which he historically has not done.
7: That's disrespectful. I'm coming around to the point that that's disrespectful.
6: Is it?
7: Yeah, it is. I'm not asking LeBron James to take a pay cut. Jeannie Buss didn't have to take a pay cut when she decided to sell the team. LeBron James's presence in a Lakers uniform made the team more valuable.
6: Absolutely.
7: It's the second greatest player to lace him up. You do not go to him and ask him to take a pay cut. The guy is still playing at an all-NBA level. He averaged 21-6-7 this year. He's unbelievable.
6: But even as constructed, healthy, are they going to the finals?
7: As constituted, no. No, they have to do more.
6: And if he would take less money.
7: Smalls, they have to do more. I just don't know how they get there. Like, I know the guys, I know the types that they should be going after.
6: You want Io DeSumo.
7: You want Isaiah Hartenstein. You want Mitchell Robinson. If there's a way, I don't know how you would do it. If you could find a way to find a trade and get Jared Allen from the Cleveland Cavaliers, that's the type that you need. Those are the bodies. Those are the guys that you need. I just don't know how the Lakers make it work with all of their salary cap constraints.
8: I think Jared Allen would be gettable if they don't win this series. But again, to your point, what are you giving up to get him?
7: Yeah.
8: So you said a lot of things, and you said a lot of things that are your belief. And I know you know this, but I need to point this out. From a salary cap perspective, that's the problem. They don't actually line up, right? If you're saying, I am not under any circumstance going to ask LeBron James to take anything less than a max contract, because that's what he's worth. If you put him on a max and Luka's on a max, well, now everything else is done.
7: Well, and
8: if you want Reeves back.
7: Well, you got to move Reeves, though. But that's what it comes down to. That's what it comes down to.
8: So The Athletic is reporting that Luka wants Reeves. And everyone's saying they're going to start with talking to Luka about the team. So if Luka wants Reeves and Pelinka wants James, the roster's the same. The roster's the same next year. So what's honoring? Like, how would we define? Is honoring getting closest to a title? Is honoring allowing him to play where he lives? Well, is honoring money? What is honoring now?
7: Well, can I ask you this question? Because you touched on this yesterday. And maybe with the new reporting that we have, it's worth revisiting.
8: Mm-hmm.
7: Does Luka Doncic want Austin Reeves, or does Luka Doncic want a Lakers roster without LeBron James? Because those are two different things.
8: So,
7: because it, there's no world that exists where you can sell me that Austin Reeves is a better player today than LeBron James.
8: He's not.
7: He's not.
8: He's not.
7: So, like, if you're saying that you're pot committed to Austin Reeves from Luka's perspective, then that means you're okay being selecting a lesser player if you've got to do the verses and choose between the two. So do you want a roster with Austin Reeves, or do you prefer the roster without LeBron James?
8: Right, that's your chess piece. I can't. What you're suggesting, or asking, I should say, is Luka playing chess where he can't come out in any way, shape, or form and say to the Los Angeles Lakers, anyone, I would rather LeBron not be here? Because if that ever gets out, which who can you actually trust in that world, right?
10: Well, and if he says that and then it doesn't go well for him,
8: it's hell.
10: That's getting out there for sure.
8: At that point.
10: For sure.
8: Right? So your point is an interesting one. That's the chess piece. So I can't say I don't want LeBron, but I can say what I want. And by saying what I want, they're going to do it. And then there's no way of getting LeBron because he's not going to come there for $12 an hour.
7: Nor should he. Right. Nor should he.
8: So then you're opening the door for the change. And I think what you have to do, and I think Pelinka handled it well yesterday, and so did J.J. Redick, is you have to say you want all these guys back. Now, your actions can prove otherwise, but you have to say you want all these guys back.
10: Yeah, well, guess what? I want a dishwasher. Sometimes you just can't have what you want.
8: Well, your actions prove otherwise. You don't have a dishwasher.
10: But that's what I'm saying.
7: We got to get you a dishwasher.
10: Well,
7: man,
10: we're working on it.
7: We're saving.
10: Yeah, we're saving. But just because you want something doesn't mean financially it can happen for you.
8: Mm. Well, you may want to win some bets. And you actually can do it now. DraftKings has the lines, the spreads for 5 NFL games that have been released. We'll dive into those coming up next. We're on Sportsman Night, presented by Progressive Insurance.
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11: 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The Cavs are down 2. Will they be down 0-2? Williams holds. Looks the pass. Gets it to James. Here's a 3 for the win. Oh, it is good.
4: And we're just getting started. 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
18: 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So DraftKings has released spread, money line, and total for the games that the NFL has announced so far. So to honor Bubba from our team, a great producer, who you got? We'll do this. I'll give you the game. I'll give you the line. If you had to bet it right now, where you're going.
10: Okay.
18: Week one, Niners at Rams. That's in Australia. Rams. It's weird even to say. It's in Australia. But it is. Rams are favored by 2.5. Who you got?
10: Rams.
18: Oh, you're a big Rams fan.
7: Oh, I'll take the 49ers plus the points.
18: Really?
7: Yeah.
18: You've been so anti-Niners. Why this pick?
7: I like what the 49ers did this offseason. Adding Money Mike Evans and then trading for Osa Odighizuwa to give you a pressure player on that defensive line to go along with a healthy Nick Bosa in their first-round pick from a year ago. I have healthy Fred Warner. Like, I like what the 49ers are doing. I do. I have a lot of respect for what Brock Purdy showed us last year. Because they got rid of all the Avengers, and guess what? You still talk about a team that had a dozen wins. So Brock Purdy really showed me something. I've come back around on Brock Purdy. I like
18: this is a major announcement.
7: I like the 49ers in that matchup.
10: Even though
7: plus 2.5.
10: Even though the Rams have also made some pretty strong offseason moves, they shored up that secondary.
7: Yeah.
18: Wait a second. I know we have other games. I feel like this is a major
10: shocked.
18: It's a face turn, I guess.
10: I thought this was going to be an easy one across the board.
18: No, like, just quickly, the evolution of Niners takes on this show. All three of us, Purdy, Brock, and all night long, loving him.
7: Yeah.
18: Then me staying with it and you two saying, I don't know about this guy as much. Like, no, nobody said he shouldn't have been a starter out of the league.
10: No.
18: It was just like, maybe we've overhyped him.
10: We were wondering if he needed a certain amount of talent around him in order for him to be at his best.
18: Right. And now you're coming back to this guy's the real deal. Talent or not, he's going to put his team in a position to win. Around him, I'm saying.
7: Yeah.
18: Okay. Wow. Welcome back. I like it.
10: Where are you going? 49ers or Rams?
18: I'll take the Niners. Because I'll believe in the Niners. What?
7: You just went on this long soliloquy about how you were surprised that I took the 49ers plus the 2.5 points.
18: Yeah, I'm surprised you. Wait a minute. Hold on a second. Time out. I'm calling the Zach Morris timeout saved by the bell. Wait a second.
10: Because it's you, Vegas East. Been on Purdy in the Niners forever.
18: It's about you. It's not about the Niners. Vegas East, are you surprised that. Did anyone know that he all of a sudden was back on the Niners?
19: I was unaware.
20: No, but great producing by myself then to get him there to that point.
19: Of course, Nuno.
10: Great job, Nuno. Excellent work, Nuno.
7: Great job, Nuno.
10: The only thing surprising about this is that you talked about the Niners without mentioning Trent Williams.
18: They did resign.
10: I knew that was coming up.
18: What a move. I factored in. I know CeCe wouldn't have said that without Trent Williams. Cowboys-Giants.
7: Would not have.
18: Yeah, that's right.
7: You're absolutely right.
18: Cowboys-Giants in New York, week one. Line is out. Sunday Night Football. Dallas favored by 1.5. Who you got? Who you got?
7: Ooh. I mean, in the Canty Classic, I think I'm going to roll with the Dallas Cowboys in later points. I appreciate what John Harbaugh is doing, but there's a lot of new within that organization. It's probably going to take a little time for that to take root. Whereas the Dallas Cowboys, Brian Schottenheimer going into his second year as the head coach, the defensive playmakers that they've added this offseason, shoring up the back end of that defense in particular, I really like that direction. curious to see what ends up happening. I know George Pickens signed a franchise tag. He hasn't been at voluntary workouts. We'll see what ends up happening the rest of the offseason. But the fact that you have him back in the fold contractually, I think the Dallas Cowboys are going to be a tough out this year. Give me the Cowboys.
10: I think I'll go with the Cowboys on this one, too. Even though I am very intrigued by the Giants, especially the fact that they're at home in that game, I think it might be closer than the 1.5, but I'm going to roll with the Cowboys.
8: I'll go
10: with
8: Giants. I'll go Giants because I agree with you. I don't think they're going to be as great of a start as everybody thinks, but I think they win game one, then come back to life.
7: Okay.
8: I could see them doing that. It's like, hey, John Harbaugh's here. Look how good we are. Wait, we're 1-3? How did that happen?
10: Home debut.
8: I could see that potentially going that way. All right, next one. Again, the lines just came out. DraftKings spread money line total for games that have been announced by the NFL. No big deal. Broncos Chiefs Monday Night Football in week one. And that is obviously a monster game. We think that Patrick Mahomes is going to potentially play in that. Kansas City is favored by 2.5 in KC in that game.
10: This line surprised me because even though the game is at Kansas City and we might expect Patrick Mahomes back, we still don't know what version of him we're going to get when he comes back. We don't know if he's going to be as explosive. And based on what we saw from the Broncos last season, the way they ended the season, we thought this was a team that could go to and win a Super Bowl. Chiefs, obviously, even though they made some smart offseason moves, not a playoff team. I'm going with the Broncos in this one, and I'm surprised that Kansas City was favored, even though they're at home.
7: Yeah, I'm trying to figure out how the Kansas City Chiefs secondary is going to contend with the Denver Broncos passing attack. I mean, you added Jalen Waddle to that group. Cortland Sutton's already there. Like, I'm curious to know. Like, the Denver Broncos wide receiver room, aside from Jalen Waddle, they look like they could be playing in the NBA playoffs. Like, those are all big guys. So, yeah. I mean, I'm curious to know how that secondary contends with that. And whether or not the Kansas City Chiefs have done enough to be able to find a way to protect Patrick Mahomes, and the Super Bowl MVP is going to go a long ways to helping that. But this line is a really curious line because home field in the NFL is worth 3. Chiefs are only favored by 2.5. I like the Denver Broncos plus the 2.5.
8: Yeah, I'm never going to bet against Mahomes, and I'll be happy to be wrong if I am. I'm not happy to be wrong. I'll be okay being wrong. I'm going to go Kansas City. Mahomes running out of that tunnel on Monday Night Football, Super Bowl 61 as part of Disney, ESPN, ABC. It's going to be the biggest one ever. And we start out Monday Night Football on ESPN. I think it's going to be so much drama, so much excitement. I think it's going to be awesome, and I'll take Kansas City.
7: Okay.
8: I gave you no football analysis there. Okay, No, I'm serious. Like, I'm totally going based on, like, the vibes of that game.
10: Right. You know what else was, like, a super high vibey run out of the tunnel was Aaron Rodgers in New York in his debut on 9/11.
7: All the 4 plays.
10: And I'm not ever suggesting or hoping for injury. I'm just saying the vibes could be as high as can be running out of the tunnel.
8: Compare Aaron Rodgers on the Jets?
10: Because that was an all-time vibes moment. With him holding the flag in New York, 9/11. After the offseason, everyone was talking. Oh, his teammates were obsessed with him. They were going out in the city together. They're on Hard Knocks, yucking it up. And then, obviously, disaster strikes. And I never want anyone to be injured. Please do not mistake what I'm saying. Just because Mahomes could be returning, they're opening the season. Monday Night Football, division rival who was better than them last year. The vibes could be at a 10. The play could be at a 2. We don't know. Don't get seduced by the vibes.
8: That was a damper. Hot mess next.
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1: 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If you miss any of the first hour of the show, go back on the podcast. You heard our conversation about Wemby and the Spurs' dominant victory last night over the Minnesota Timberwolves 3-2 series lead. All right, these are teams, people, however you want to look at it, that come into the week looking okay and leave the week looking like an absolute mess. Along with Michelle Smallman, Chris Canty, Evan Cohen with you. Let's do it. Number five. You know, number five on my list is someone who talked a lot of junk and lost. Didn't back it up. The Miz, number five overall. He came in here last week. Or actually, he didn't. He didn't even show up.
2: He was stuck in traffic.
1: Stuck in traffic, ripping on my jean jacket.
2: One has to ask, why was he stuck in traffic?
1: Yeah, because he was cursed. And then he gets up there at Backlash on Saturday night and loses to Danhausen and the Minihausens with Kit Wilson. You know what? Number five on the list, and of course all PLEs, premium live events on the ESPN app, is The Miz. He talked the talk, but he didn't walk the walk. Miz, number five in the list.
3: I like it.
1: Number four. This is a weird one. This school seemingly just had target practice on them for the last week. I don't even know what they did. Ole Miss. So I don't know if Steve Sarkisian and Lane Kiffin got together. They're friends, they're buds, they've been together multiple stops. Hey, let's go after Ole Miss this week. Because Sarkisian went after their academics. Lane Kiffin, which we can debate that, Lane Kiffin went after real life stuff in terms of the way in which people are treated based on race in that state, right? Like, I'm not saying anything is right or wrong. I just don't know why Ole Miss was the target this. What did Ole Miss do this week? Can someone tell me?
3: No, I don't know what they did.
1: Like this, I'm saying like.
3: I don't know.
1: Why are they in the news? Because these, what am I missing here? They just went after, because by the way, racial inequities, wherever they may be, it didn't start this week. And maybe they should have been brought up previously when you had the job at that school to try to impact change. Just throwing that out there.
2: That's a great point.
1: I mean, what happened?
2: If you're losing recruits because they're telling you this, what are you doing to fix it?
1: That's right.
2: What are you doing to stand up to it?
1: And Sark going after
3: He went to LSU.
1: And then Sark going after the academics.
3: Do you know why they're called the Tigers? Mm-hmm. Exactly. Mm-hmm. Go look it
2: I
3: up.
2: Do.
3: Go
2: I
3: look
2: do.
3: Up why they're called the Tigers.
2: Does Lane Kiffin know why they're called the
3: Probably
2: Tigers?
3: Probably not. Not taking the shots that he's taking at Ole Miss.
2: No chance.
1: But why now? What am I missing on this? Did something happen? I just don't understand. Ole Miss has been destroyed. Maybe I should put Lane Kiffin and Sark in there them. But
2: isn't that classic deflection? You're the villain, so you got to try to bounce it off to the place you left and somehow make it feel like you did the right thing.
1: Yeah, like, he didn't do
3: He
1: enough.
3: Left his team in the lurch in the middle of the season. They were contending for a college football national championship. And he opted out to go make more money.
2: Because it's hard for him to get recruits because of the racial.
1: Well,
2: the
1: he has issue. Apologized for the comments, but the comments have been made. And if they're.
3: You can't walk that back.
2: No, you cannot walk
3: you
2: that
3: can't
2: back.
3: You can't walk back something like that.
1: I didn't know Ole Miss as the punching bag, as a pinata this week was a thing. And they were.
2: If Lane Kiffin just at the outside would have been like, hey, I don't know how much longer I'll do this. I got to cash in while I can. We would be like, great, good for you.
1: We
2: would have given him a hard time for leaving when he did because his team suffered. But just be honest. Just be honest. You want to win and you want the bag.
1: Yep, no doubt. And I would say over the last year, very few things have gotten CeCe as annoyed outside of me as Lane Kiffin. I feel like you are more annoyed.
3: That's my Daryl Morey.
1: That's your Daryl Morey? More than me?
3: Yeah.
1: Me or
2: Lane? That's your Daryl Morey. Lane Kiffin. Yeah. Who's my Daryl Morey?
3: It's a great question.
2: Mike Trout?
6: CJ Stroud?
1: No, because she won't go all in on the CJ Stroud. I don't want to go behind the scenes stuff.
3: She hasn't gone
1: She's
3: all
1: like
3: in
1: at the 5-yard line. You
2: because
1: can't get
2: I
1: her
2: like
1: in the end
2: him.
1: Zone. See? Exactly.
2: I'm just concerned. Just like Mike Trout. I love watching him play baseball. I'm sick of him being stuck there. I want to see him
3: He's
2: be great.
3: He's not stuck there. He's choosing to stay there.
2: I know, which drives me nuts.
1: All right. Number three.
0: Number three.
1: Now, I have defended this team, but I'm the only one seemingly to do this. I got to put them in there. The Indiana Pacers. When the head of basketball ops, Kevin Pritchard, is coming out and apologizing after the draft lottery because he took a risk with the Ivica Zubac trade, giving up a couple of picks, and that pick does not convey to them, which they thought it would, and it conveys to the Clippers at 5 overall, and he apologizes. And I don't get it, because if I'm him, I'm just saying, hey, listen, we think we have a championship team. We were in the finals last year. We added an all-defensive center, and we are going to be fine when Tyrese Halliburton gets healthy, because he's a great player and great face of the franchise. We're good. We don't regret anything, and we think it's going to work out. Fine. I believe you, and we should. Your track record is great. You were in the conference finals, and you were in the NBA finals, something Daryl Morey has never been, by the way, in the NBA finals. Just pointing that out. 19 years. Never been in the finals, but he's good at the winning thing. So I don't understand why the Pacers did this, but as a result of everyone seemingly agreeing with Pritchard that they screwed up and then questioning, why are you tweeting this? I got to put the Pacers on here.
3: But they're the biggest draft lottery loser, though, right? So I think that there's something to be said for trying to answer for the decision that you made and the timing of trading for Zubats, because it cost you a top five pick in what everybody is saying is all-time draft. That's tough, man. There's nothing to show for all of the losing that you had to stomach this season. And they're not going to have a lot of opportunities with Tyrese Halliburton as your franchise player to pick at the top of the lottery.
1: Yeah.
3: So you wasted a lost season in what you knew would be a lost season.
1: I get it. I get everything you're saying. It makes sense. I just think their approach is like they should act as if they were in the finals last year. And they're not doing that. So they, Indiana Pacers, number three on the list. So number five, we have the Miz talking a lot of talk last week and then losing to Danhausen. We have Ole Miss, number four. We have the Pacers, number three. Number two on the list.
0: Number two.
1: And this is for Michelle Smallman, amongst many others, but specifically for Michelle Smallman. The Pittsburgh Steelers. Because guess what?
2: Thank you.
1: Aaron Rodgers is still not signed, sealed, delivered.
2: That's right.
1: There was lots of reporting on Friday of last week that this upcoming weekend, meaning last weekend, was going to be the big weekend. Mother's Day weekend was going to be that weekend, that he was going to get everything signed, sealed, delivered. And that Monday, one of our big topics of conversation would be to discuss the Rodgers contract. We would know what's going on. Well, Shefty comes on with us Tuesday. Go back on the podcast after 8 a.m. Eastern and listen, and says, well, nothing's changed. He is there, but he hasn't been there. Pittsburgh is a great town. We learned that by way of the draft. Aaron Rodgers. Okay, period, next sentence. Aaron Rodgers is one of the sickest houses you'll ever see in your life in Malibu. If you're popping into Pittsburgh, maybe go to the facility. Why are you there? Seriously, why are you there? Who leaves Malibu voluntarily? I'm just saying, if you're going to Pittsburgh, go there and sign the contract and get to work. I don't get it. So as long...
3: Are we sure he's playing this year?
1: Why is he in Pittsburgh then?
2: But if you're not playing this year, don't you think you should let the Steelers

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1: This is going to sound drastic, but Aaron Rodgers is unemployed. If you're unemployed, you report to no one. This is on them. I love the Steelers as an organization. I've gotten to know the Rooney family over the years. You can't find better people than the Rooney family. But it's on them. You're allowing him, for the second straight year, to hold your franchise hostage. I got to put you on the top, on the top five of the hot mess rankings.
2: I think what you just said is the thing that bothers me the most. For the second straight year. Last year, we were like, okay, they put themselves in this position. They need a quarterback, etc. You came out and said the timeline this year isn't going to be the same. We're going to have an answer on this sooner rather than later. And here we are in May, and we don't have an answer. And you're waiting around for a guy who's in his 40s, who is an all-time great quarterback, but isn't playing to the level that deserves the patience and the runway that you're giving him to make this decision.
3: And doesn't help you solve the problem that forced you to move on, or forced a Hall of Fame coach to move on in Mike Tomlin.
2: Right.
3: You don't know who your future franchise quarterback is going to be.
2: Nope.
3: So Aaron Rodgers, we're just going to run it back and allow him to be a placeholder until we find something better to do? Come on, man.
1: You know what's interesting?
2: He was 23rd in QBR last year.
1: You know what's interesting about what you just said? Billy Beane's name has come up, the A's, the Moneyball, right, today, because we're talking about Daryl Morey and analytics, et cetera. And what he specialized in, Moneyball, is just simply finding value where others don't. There's actually value this year in the NFL in not bringing in a Hall of Fame quarterback and okay rolling the dice on a Will Howard, because if you're bad, it is the right year to be bad.
2: Because the quarterback's in the draft?
1: Exactly.
3: So it's like the NBA draft lottery?
1: Exactly,
3: this
1: right.
3: This past year was the right year
1: to be
3: bad.
1: It was the right year, which I guess backs up your Pacers point. Now
3: exactly.
1: That
3: right. That's exactly what I was
1: going. Not every year is the right year to be bad. This is the right year to be. This past year was not the right year to be bad in the NFL.
3: Yeah.
1: This upcoming year is. So either Will Howard is good,
3: or which is great.
1: Which is great. Undervalued quarterback financially, you could build a roster around him, home run.
3: No doubt.
1: And if he's bad, also great, because you get a top 10 pick and you have a team that's built out with wide receivers and linemen, et cetera, that are ready for a quarterback. So you actually, Aaron Rodgers is in a way too good for this situation, and doesn't set you up for what you need it to be. All right, number one, hot mess rankings.
4: Number one.
1: Now, I think they had an amazing day yesterday, but it's 6 years of obvious results getting us here. Number one hot mess has to be the Philadelphia 76ers.
2: Yeah.
1: I think they had a day yesterday that was one of the best days in years for the Philadelphia 76ers. Daryl Morey is simply the most overrated executive in the history of sports. 19 years as a general manager, 2 conference finals, 0 NBA finals. Constant issues with players. I don't mean fighting with players. Issues meaning because of comments he has made, we look at players in a way that maybe we shouldn't. He draws so much attention to his team, not in a way that makes them likable. He is louder than almost any executive we have ever seen in sports. Listen, he could sit there and say, look what it's gotten me. 19 years with no finals appearances. I found a way. I'm the mastermind. I'm smarter than everyone when it comes to analytics, Sloan Analytics Conference. No one's doubting this man's intelligence in terms of basketball relative to the numbers. But in terms of roster building, chemistry, and approach, he is the single most overrated executive in the history of sports. And what they did yesterday in moving on from him and handing this organization to their president for all operations in sports under the Harris Group, where it includes the Commanders and the Devils, in Bob Myers, was a brilliant move. Brilliant move. But 6 years of nothing, the 2 worst contracts in the NBA, and Embiid and George, gets you to a place where I've got to put you number one in the hot mess rankings.
3: The Sixers have 3 guys that are going to make north of $40 million next year. It's the only team in the NBA that has that setup. I don't know how you justify that for a team that can't get out of the second round.
1: He's never gotten out of the second round. Not with a guy in James Harden he thought was better than Michael Jordan.
3: He got to the conference finals.
1: I'm sorry, never got out of the conference finals, right? He's never gotten to the finals. Not with the guy that he said was better offensively than Michael Jordan and James Harden.
3: Yep.
1: Not with a team that missed 27 straight threes in a playoff game against the Warriors. Not when he talked all about how he was building to beat the Warriors, and every single time, even with Steph out, they

0: lost to the Warriors, even when he tried to audit, had the NBA audit a playoff game, which I've never even heard of such a thing. Not when he had James Harden rip him to shreds at a basketball camp overseas with little kids. Not when he was allowing Ben Simmons to show up to practice with a cell phone and his sweatpants falling out of his pocket. Not any of this stuff. Not when he's saying he sold high on Jared McCain as he's hitting big shot after big shot for the best team in the league in the Oklahoma City Thunder. This guy was terrible. I'm sorry. For the Philadelphia 76ers, no finals there, no finals in Houston. Hot mess. There you go.
1: I'm pretty good at the winning thing.
0: Nope, that's the one thing you're not pretty good at, Daryl Morey. And there you go. 76ers, Steelers, Pacers, Ole Miss, The Miz. Hot mess rankings. What do you guys have out there? 888-SAY-ESPN, 888-729-3776. Your telephone number to join the show. 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
2: 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If you're just tuning in, hot mess rankings, teams that are people, players, organizations that come into the week looking okay, come out of the week looking like an absolute mess. This week, hot mess rankings out. We had number 5, The Miz, WWE superstar. Number 4, Ole Miss. Number 3, Indiana Pacers. Number 2, Pittsburgh Steelers. Number 1, Philadelphia 76ers. We're going to get your calls in a second at 888-SAY-ESPN. Smalls, you have an omission.
3: I'm very surprised, Evan, that your New York Mets did not make the list.
2: Terrible.
3: Well, 16-25, basement of the NL East. Now David Stearns is coming out saying that they need to look at their risk assessment on injured players or players who get injured once they're here because they're banged up. A disaster, Evan, for a team who had championship expectations.
2: Yeah. AJ Ewing, young player, called up last night.
4: He was awesome.
2: 10-2 victory. You know, I'm going to be a prisoner of the moment here, Smalls. They won last night.
4: That was
2: night.
4: Awesome.
2: They won. They're dominating. They're dominating.
4: No, they're not dominating. They had a nice win last night.
3: They deserve a spot on this list until they move up in the standings.
4: I agree.
2: You know,
4: it's the worst
2: sometimes,
4: team in baseball.
2: Sometimes.
4: The most expensive team in baseball.
3: Correct.
2: Sometimes some of the best stuff that happens is the slow drip of information that CC processes as the show progresses. He knows it. He has said it. But what has really now hit him is 2 of 19. You can't get that number out of your head.
4: Daryl Morey, he says he's pretty good at the winning thing. He's only made the conference finals twice in 19 years as a general manager.
3: Pretty long runway.
4: So, but here's the thing. We get so blind to things just because we have the analytics or the numbers or the algorithm to support whatever, you know, biases or that we potentially have when evaluating players. And I hate that. We get numbers dumb when it comes to sports. And sometimes you can't quantify a player's impact with just numbers. Mm-hmm. You just can't do it. And I don't understand how a decision maker at the top of a billion-dollar organization can't process that.
3: Especially because so many of the great ones, their impact is so vast that there are things that are not quantifiable.
4: Yes.
2: Yeah, I mean,
4: you can't quantify what Wimby does on the court.
3: Correct.
2: Well, his numbers are good.
4: His numbers are great.
3: Yes, but there are certain things that
4: better,
3: you cannot
4: But he's even
3: quantify.
4: Better than that, though.
2: Yes,
4: right?
2: For sure.
4: What did David Dennis call it? The hell no?
3: The hell no.
4: That's not a stat?
3: Nope.
4: Ain't got no stat about how he altered. Ain't no stat.
3: It's like Yadier Molina. When you would look at his numbers, they never would take into account the guys that would not try to steal on him because he would get him every time.
2: All right, let's get some calls in here. Jadala, I apologize if I got your name wrong in Michigan. Jadala, is that correct?
5: You're good.
2: Oh, good.
5: Yeah,
2: thank you.
5: Thank you very much. Good morning. You guys don't just have a good show, you have a great show. But on my hot mess rankings this week is you yourself, Evan Cohen,
3: Ooh.
5: For your James Harden Cavaliers take on Friday.
2: Not a great one.
5: And,
2: I said he was
5: Friday.
2: Unplayable, and he was unbelievable down the stretch. That's fair. You know what? I should have considered myself on that. You're right. That was a bad take. That's a tremendous job.
5: Max Strus is a good player. Dennis Schroeder is a pretty good player, but you're not going to win a championship unless James Harden does great. So I agreed with Michelle and Myron Metcalf, part of Matt and Myron, Sunday mornings around 10 a.m. on ESPN Radio.
2: This guy's
5: Friday.
2: Amazing. I love you. You're doing cross-promote. Do a live read if you could.
3: Evan's going to try to hire you.
2: Wait, give me a live read, Jadala. What company would you like to promote that we promote? Let's see how good you are. Oh, no. No, give me the no. Okay. All right. Anyway, that was a tremendous job by Jadala, and he's right.
3: You should have been on the list.
2: That was a terrible take. Historically, James Harden is obviously not good in the playoffs. When I said he's unplayable and they only won because they played him late, it's a bad take. Bad take.
4: Terrible take.
2: Chris in Pennsylvania listening on Sirius XM 80. Morning, Chris.
6: Good morning, guys. How you doing today?
2: Morning.
6: Hey, I love your show. Like the previous caller, you guys are the only ones I listen to. But I know earlier in the week or last week you guys said we don't want to talk about the Steelers. I think you talk about them all the time and say, I'm willing to bet most of the fans don't want Aaron Rodgers back. I'm 46 years old. I'm going to die before the Steelers win another Super Bowl because we're going to go after another real retired quarterback. We went after Wilson. We went after Rodgers. What's next? Bring back Bobby Brister?
4: Not Bobby Brister from Tecmo Bowl.
2: Now, that's interesting.
4: Oh, my goodness.
2: I forgot that we had said, actually, not we, you had said Smalls.
3: I'm sick of it.
2: And then I did it, and then you teed it up.
3: Well, it's your segment. You put them on the list. We react to it because we respect your work. But if it's up to me, we don't give them the energy and the spotlight that we give them because they have not earned it.
2: But even on Hot Mess...
3: No, but
2: like, isn't the whole point that they're still allowing this to go on? How could they? How could we not point this out? CeCe asked Shefty about it yesterday.
4: But here's what I don't get, though: the Pittsburgh Steelers had a mutual parting of ways with Mike Tomlin.
2: I don't agree with that.
4: Okay,
2: I think he left them.
4: Okay, cool.
2: Yeah,
4: cool. But he left them because they haven't been able to stabilize the most important position.
2: That's
4: in the
2: correct.
4: It gave you a natural opportunity to roll with the young guy and do something different.
2: Yeah.
4: Mike Tomlin is out. There's no pressure to maintain, you know, two decades of not having a losing record. You don't have to worry about that. Go out there and lose if you want to. Like, if you're going to be mediocre, if you're going to be mid with a 42-year-old quarterback, why not be mid with a second-year quarterback, see what he got? He's a guy you drafted. And if he can't play, then you can draft a quarterback high up next year. I just don't understand the logic for the Pittsburgh Steelers. You hired Mike McCarthy. You did something different in your process in going after a new head coach that you haven't done in the history of your organization. Why are you continuing to do the same thing when it comes to your approach on quarterback? That makes no sense.
2: We can ask Mike Tannenbaum, ESPN NFL front office insider, that question next. We're on Sportsmanlike, presented by Progressive Insurance.
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2: We are on Sportsmanlike here on ESPN Radio. ESPN 2. 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ESPN NFL front office insider Mike Tannenbaum joins the show, brought to us by PayPal, the official peer-to-peer payment sponsor of the NFL. A wonderful guest last year at the ECHC that he
4: Bought.
3: Yeah.
4: Took
3: out. The star of the show, some
2: have said. Date has been tentatively set. We're not announcing on the air yet, but I'm just, let's talk as if Mike's not here.
3: Okay.
2: Do you think he's a one and done? He's no. Like, all right, went once, I don't need to go again. Or he's like, you know what, I actually want to go again.
3: He's
2: he was
3: a great
2: wonderful.
3: Teammate. He's a
2: great
3: teammate.
2: With my wife. Talking to her, talking to everybody. You think he's back?
4: Yes, he's back.
2: He's back. Okay. Mike?
4: Can I make two requests?
2: Oh, no. Name tags?
4: Name tags, absolutely. Yeah. Non-negotiable. And then we need a more formal like presentation of the questions to be inclusive for everybody.
2: Nobody wants questions.
4: Everybody wants questions.
2: But
3: we learned a lot about one another last year because of Mike T's questions.
2: So you want... Okay, so like... I'm just making up times. 6 to 7 o'clock, Mike T, question and answer. 7 o'clock, chef takes over.
4: Yeah, and maybe we could get like make this a collaborative effort. Like everyone like sends in questions that they'd like to ask.
20: Oh, I like that.
3: Everybody
20: writes down a question. Yeah. I like that.
4: Yeah, anonymously.
3: We put it in a bowl.
4: Right?
3: We pull it out.
4: Yeah. Now we're talking.
20: It's a great idea.
2: You know, Mike, your invitation got lost in the mail. Cece, why don't you start us off with Mike? Because we were just talking about the Aaron Rodgers thing, and you just are sitting here puzzled by this.
20: Yeah, Mr. T, I just don't understand it. So the Pittsburgh Steelers, had a mutual parting of ways with Mike Tomlin, and seemingly there was tension around not being able to stabilize the quarterback position long term. They go out and they do something that they haven't done in their last three coaching hires over the last half century, which is hire somebody that was previously a head coach in the National Football League. It seems like they're in a position where they want to do something different when it comes to the direction of their franchise, yet they're doing the same thing with the most important position in all of team sports. Why are the Pittsburgh Steelers allowing themselves to be held hostage to Aaron Rodgers' whims?
16: I could not agree with you more, Chris. And like, to me, I was never a big deadline guy, but I would have said to, you know, hey, Aaron, like, before the draft, we need to know, because right now we have Will Howard and we have Mason Rudolph. And like, to me, you know, it's not about Aaron Rodgers is going to know what to do. He's an all-time great, right? But, and he's been with Mike McCarthy, but guys like Michael Pittman, like, we got to get going here. Like, new running back, a couple new offensive linemen. Like, they have to get, think about, they're going against Joe Burrow with those guys in terms of Ja'Marr Chase and T. Higgins. They're going against Lamar Jackson, who's had a million reps with Zay Flowers and Mark Andrews. And he's had zero reps with some very key players. So it's not about Aaron Rodgers. It's about the continuity with those offensive skill players.
19: That's very interesting.
3: We keep hearing, though, that the Steelers, they like Will Howard. They like Will Howard. By waiting around for Aaron Rodgers, are they telling us the opposite?
16: Yeah, I think that's well said, Michelle, because, like, hey, if Will Howard's the guy, like,
3: why aren't we going with him?
16: Yeah, yeah, we're and I don't know what Aaron Rodgers knows today that he didn't know a week ago, a month ago, 2 months ago. So, again, you know, the owner came out and said, hey, we're never going to be in a rebuild. We want to be competitive every year. But at some point, you have to say, like, Aaron Rodgers is going to be 43 years old in December. Like, when are we going to say, hey, like, we got to move on?
19: Yeah. I mean, same draft, right, as you? Or is it
20: Rodgers?
3: Yeah. Yeah, I mean, same draft.
19: Canty level old. So all right. And so Mike Tannenbaum joining us here on Unsportsmanlike. How much prior to the announcement do you guys in the teams in the office know about the schedule?
16: Yeah, a few hours.
19: Oh, so, like, they don't know right now?
16: I mean, unless they've changed it. And look, there's embargoes and things like that. But, you know, and those were things, like, I didn't necessarily want to know. Like, we know who we're playing.
19: So you didn't care?
16: I care, you know, for the first few weeks. And I think this year, extremely interesting, our teams like Denver and Kansas City, where you have good quarterbacks coming off of injuries.
20: Yes.
16: Who they're playing the first month. Like, if we go back a year ago, and Jim Harbaugh gets off to that great start with the Chargers. I think they're, 3-0 all division games. I think who Kansas City plays the first month is actually could be consequential for the entire season, because Patrick Mahomes, who's Superman, may not be Superman on day one.
19: Mm.
20: Mr. T, any concern that George Pickens didn't report for voluntary workouts after he signed the franchise tag?
16: I would have been if he had not signed it, but the fact that he did sign means he'll be there for minicamp, he'll be there for training camp. And, you know, this is a big year. You know, if I think for George Pickens, he puts another year together like this, I can't imagine he wouldn't be at the top of the stack in terms of wide receiver pay when we get to 2027.
3: Let's talk about A.J. Brown. I feel like we've just been in limbo for this thing to be official, obviously with the Eagles moving on from him. If you were in that seat, what would you expect the compensation to be for him?
16: Yeah, it has to be something with a first-round pick. Now, you know, you read some things. Is it going to be a 27 first-round pick? Is it going to be a 28 first-round pick? But I think the fact that it's out there the way it is tells me that Philadelphia is hoping for another offer. So, obviously, it's been widely reported he's going to go to New England. But, you know, does a team like the Rams, who feel like, hey, we're trying to win right now, you know, do they step up at the last minute and try to get him?
19: Boy, let's talk about that. That's really interesting. Rams got a lot of flack for drafting Ty Simpson. They had two picks. Trent McDuffie, in essence, was the other one. If the Rams throw a curveball and New England's offering the 28 first, and the Rams say, we'll give you the 27th first. Does that change your viewpoint on this year's draft for them?
16: Yeah, absolutely. Look, I think what they did was incredibly smart. You know, to me, they're playing chess. Other teams are playing checkers. Like, they're comporting themselves as what's the best interest of our franchise for the next 5, 10, 15 years. And you look at Favre to Rodgers, Rodgers to Love. Like, those are decade-long decisions. Like, we're talking about who's Pittsburgh going to start in the next 10 minutes. The Rams smartly are planning, you know, a year out.
20: Mr. T, what do the Rams do with the Puka Nacua contract negotiation?
16: Yeah, that's a tough one, Chris. You know, first of all, more than anything, you hope he's doing well off the field. And I think the message there, Chris, is like, hey, we're standing shoulder to shoulder with you. We all have bumps in the road. We're going to make sure that you're doing great off the field, because when you're great off the field, you are awesome on the field. And financially, those things will work themselves out. Now, that's easy for me to say. No,
20: but is that something that happens before the season starts? Yeah. What's the timing of that, given how loud the offseason has been for him?
16: Yeah, I think it's also the structure of the contract. Like, hey, we could get you the average per year you want, but we're going to need some optionality in it. If you want market rate guarantees, we're going to have to see a longer period of time of the behavior that we all want to see from you. So I'm putting the pen in your hands. If you want to assume more of the risk, we can have that conversation now. If you want us to assume more of the risk, you know, we're going to have to wait a little bit longer.
3: Mr. J, I want to bring you into a conversation that has happened on the show this week. So I'm kind of on an island here with this one, but I know you too love Love. You have loved Jordan Love.
16: Jeremiah, Jordan, you know, just whatever love it may be.
3: I love Jeremiah Love too, St. Louis guy. But our friends here, our production staff, and WWE superstar Seth Rollins all believe that Caleb Williams has already surpassed Jordan Love. Now, I know from a team standpoint, they got the best of the Packers twice last season, including the playoffs, ended their season. But do you think Caleb Williams already is definitively better than Jordan Love?
16: No. And I think for Caleb Williams to have sustained success, he's going to have to improve his completion percentage. It's a very basic statistic. It's a very basic part of playing the quarterback position. And he has all the ability in the world to be able to do that. He hasn't done it yet. Now, his splash plays, you know, we saw last year were historically great.
20: But I'm
16: a big believer in Jordan Love, and I'm sticking with him for now and give the Bears their due. But there were times last year that Caleb, you know, struggled, as many young quarterbacks do.
19: I just want to point out, our producer Nuno has said in my ear, she just led the witness. Do you feel like you were led in a direction?
3: Or I just wanted to give him the proper context.
19: Would you have given that answer yourself without her leading the witness?
16: Yes and yes, I was led, and then I agreed. Both things could be true.
3: But you were led because I know that you have constantly said on the show you love Love. You said he could be the MVP.
16: Can I digress for a second? One of my questions I'll have at the barbecue for Nuno is like, you know, if you weren't doing what you're doing, what would you like to do? Nuno's answer clearly is going to law school.
3: Oh, he loves Law and Order SVU.
20: So, Mr. T, I just want to make sure that we're clear on this, because we framed this conversation a lot of different ways with NFC North quarterbacks. If you had to draft an NFC North quarterback today, who are you taking?
16: Boy, that's a great question. Yeah, I'm probably going with Jordan Love.
20: Okay.
16: I think so. And I'm a big size guy, because I just know over time when they're playing against players like yourself, Chris, like the over 5-10 years, and you look at the data and you look at sustained success, there's always an outlier like a Drew Brees. But more times than not, the bigger quarterback who's as athletic as Jordan Love, taking nothing away from Caleb Williams, to me has the best chance for sustained success.
20: But those would be your top two?
16: Yeah, right now, without question. Look, Jared Goff, you could certainly short-term, but the ceiling those other two guys have. And by the way, I think Kyle Murray is going to be a great story, guys. Like, he, for the first time ever, felt his athletic mortality. And the players I've been around who are as talented as he has, who have only known adulation and success in both football and baseball going back to high school, I think there is something there, and we're going to find out. And I think, if we're sitting here in November, guys, talking about redemptive stories, like, I think Kyle Murray has a chance to, and that's what makes our sport so great, is like
20: the Sam Darnold career arc.
16: Yeah.
20: And we're
16: talking about Caleb Williams.
19: I'm a big size guy. I really believe Kyler Murray can bounce back.
16: Yeah, and have a great year. I didn't say for the next 10 years.
19: But so that wouldn't.
3: He's saying it's a compounding effect.
19: No, I understand, but I'm saying, like, that's interesting that you believe in Kyler Murray so much, despite the clear deficiency that is no fault of his own. Right, his height is a clear deficiency.
16: Yeah, and my point contextually is, like, I'm not saying that he's going to win 5 Super Bowls in a row, but what I am saying is I think he's going to have a really good year. And whatever Kyle Murray has, we're going to see this year. And I think it's going to be a really interesting story.
19: Mike T, let's finish with this. There was a huge story in the NBA this past weekend that you are directly a part of. Steve Kerr signed a contract extension. Years 13 and 14. You were his agent when he signed with the Warriors. In your wildest dreams, could you ever have imagined this career for him in Golden State?
16: I could, because Steve Kerr is one of the rare people on the planet. He is not a what you see is what you get guy. He comes across as a really nice, affable guy, which he actually is. But he is a world-class competitor that wants to rip your throat out each and every time he competes. And I am not surprised by his... He's one of these guys that... Whatever he was going to do, he was going to be unbelievably successful. Mm. Politics, GM, head coach, like whatever he does next, like the guy is an absolute winner who cares deeply. He has rare skills to relate to all sort of disparate people. So I'm not surprised.
20: Steve Kerr for president after he retires.
19: Well, I was just going to say this. So for those listening on the radio, Mike T got this feeling when he was describing Steve Kerr just now, like as if he was going for a rebound and diving head first. Like, I just saw level of intensity. Like, people don't understand what he actually is.
16: Yeah.
19: And you got that way just now. That was fascinating.
16: No, and look, it was a privilege to represent him. I mean, I learned more from him than he ever learned from me, but this was a guy that...
19: We
16: worked together for a year. This is a guy that on his own dime flew to Saratoga, New York to spend time with Bill Parcells. He went to Seattle and spent time with Dan Quinn and Pete Carroll, all to invest in... This is a guy that could have walked into any NBA job, but he's like, I'm not interested in being an NBA coach. I'm interested in being the best coach I can be. And his like self-motivation was so inspiring, and he did it under the radar. So when he hit the ground running, I wasn't surprised.
19: Yeah, you could. Mike T's fired up even talking about Steve Kerr. That was awesome, Mike T. Mike Tannenbaum, he'll be on Get Up at 8 a.m. Eastern. Always a pleasure, and we'll get the questions ready for the hibachi cookout. 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

0: each and every day at this time. Our producer, Pat Costello, gives us items in and around sports, entertainment, his life that he is over here on Unsportsmanlike, presented by Progressive Insurance. Patrick.
1: Nuno and I have some objections and omissions from Evan's hot mess list that we'd like to get to. We didn't get to it earlier. Ev, real quick, would you like to run through your list for anyone who hasn't heard it?
0: 76ers 1, Steelers 2, Pacers 3, Ole Miss 4, The Miz, WWE Superstar 5. 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And, of course, at UnsportsESPN on Twitter.
1: Yeah, I think you got number one a little bit wrong. I don't think the Sixers are the hot mess here. I think it's just Daryl Morey. This is actually the best I've felt about the Sixers in a really long time. The fact that they were like, yep, this has to be done. We're done with this Daryl Morey thing. I feel great about them right now. I feel so much better about the Sixers today than I did yesterday. I might be back on board, actually.
0: Yeah, I agree with you. I kind of set it up that way, but we need to then make a ruling moving forward. A little planning then. Can I do just a person on a team? It's different with Miz because that's like WWE superstar, right? Because it's not on a team necessarily.
1: You can do whatever you want. It's your list.
2: But they employed him though.
3: Yeah.
2: And they empowered him. They allowed him to make those mistakes. They allowed him to sign those contracts.
1: They also unemployed him. So I feel pretty good about it.
2: Yeah, but you can't unemploy the contracts though, Pat. You got $230 million over the next 2 years to Paul George and Joel Embiid.
4: Good one.
5: Evan's watching a tennis match right now.
4: I like this.
5: Oh, good one.
1: I still think it's Daryl Morey top because the Sixers, they're headed in the right direction finally.
0: Right, but you know what? I'm back on track here. I put the Sixers because they put themselves in the position where they had to terminate a president of basketball operations. No organization in sports is like, hey, let's wake up to put ourselves in a position to terminate a high-ranking executive.
3: They also got swept by the Knicks. Joel Embiid was telling Sixers fans to fill the arena, and it was MSG. Knicks fans were bringing they packed the brooms and they used them. So the Daryl Morey of it all is certainly a component, but the Sixers holistically also deserve to be on this list. They've been a mess.
6: All right, can I raise you one? And it's going to be soccer, but it's about Real Madrid, the biggest sports brand in all of the world.
1: This is incredible, by the way.
6: In the last week.
3: Is this about Mbappe?
6: Well, that's part of it.
3: Yeah, I was reading about that. It's pretty juicy.
6: But, like, they've had at least six players that don't talk to the head coach anymore. Yeah. Like, completely ignore him. They had one player come out and confirm that he got slapped by another player in the locker room. They had two players fight once on the field. Then the next day in the locker room where one of the players ended up having a head injury, had to go to the hospital. So they fined both player, each of the guys, $500,000. They also lost on Sunday to Barcelona and Barcelona won the title. Then yesterday they had their president come out and give this ridiculous speech where I'm not leaving, pretty much said, I'm not leaving. You guys are going to have to shoot me and disparage every media.
0: What did you just say?
6: Yeah, he literally said that. He said,
0: shoot me?
6: Yeah, he's like, if you want to get rid of me as the president of this team, you need to shoot me, and disparaged every member of the media that asked a question. And this is in the last week. And the Mbappe stuff was, he was hurt. And
0: he told me beforehand. I didn't know anything.
3: Mbappe, Nuno, wasn't he hurt? And then they spotted him like on a yacht?
6: He was hurt, but he was on a yacht with his girl in Italy and somewhere else while he was recovering.
2: Injury.
6: Yes.
3: Correct.
2: Yeah, motivated cuff injury. Yeah, it happens.
0: Okay.
1: I think that one wins.
0: I think they had a little bit more than the Pacers did.
3: It's like a Real Housewives drama. What's going on there, right, Nuno? It's just one thing after the other, as he just outlined. It's pretty juicy.
2: You're a grown man and a professional athlete, and you don't fight your teammate. You slap him.
3: Or you get slapped.
2: The disrespect. I don't even respect you enough to throw a punch. I'm going to slap you.
3: What do you do if you're the receiver of the slap?
2: Oh, there's only one thing to do. You got to go. You got to fight. No matter how you look at the matchup, even if you think there's no chance in hell that you can win, if you get slapped by one of your teammates in the locker room, you got to go. You got to fight.
0: I'm amazed that
3: it's like Will Smith, Chris Rock.
2: There's no way you can walk away from that. You can't Chris Rock this thing at the Oxford.
3: No,
2: you got to go. You got all your other teammates looking at you. You let him slap you? You ain't going to do nothing? You didn't even think enough of me to throw a punch?
3: Open palm?
2: Just open palm. You just slap.
3: And the noise? We all heard it? Oh, I'm embarrassed.
2: What did the five fingers say to the face? Slap.
5: Canty, don't think we didn't hear what you said during Nuno outlining all that drama. He said, oh, my kind of team.
2: My kind of team. It is my kind of team. I'm like, listen, y'all know this about me. I'm a big believer in workplace tension.
0: Yeah, wonderful.
2: I think a healthy amount of workplace tension in professional sports, things get physical. Most of the time, it's against the opponent.
3: Channel it out on the field.
2: Sometimes it's against your teammates. But whatever issues that you got to work out, the professional sports locker room is unlike any other workplace environment, because you can get your issue, you can put hands on somebody, and ain't nobody going to go to jail, usually.
0: Am I wrong to say that we're burying the lead? The coach asked for them to shoot him, and we don't think that's more interesting?
6: The president was like, I'm not leaving. If you want me out of here, you gotta shoot me.
0: Right. Yeah, that's not the headline? There's other headlines that compete with
3: people
0: that?
3: Are very upset about Mbappe on the yacht.
6: Yeah, they don't like him.
2: I wouldn't be upset about it. Me and on a yacht.
3: You think he cares?
2: No, he's on a yacht.
0: Any other objections and omissions?
2: He loves yacht rock.
3: Who does?
1: No, that was it.
3: Great genre.
0: Next one, Pat.
1: I think sandwiches cost too much now. I don't know where the delis around here, around this great country, get the nerve now to start charging people an arm and a leg for a sandwich. What happened to sandwich prices? I got two sandwiches for me and my sister. It was like $37. Mm. Like, what happened?
3: Were they big sandwiches?
1: They were a decent size, but they weren't that good.
3: But we're not talking like subs? We're talking a regular sandwich?
1: No, they were like a hoagie.
2: Oh, that's
3: $37 for two hoagies?
1: For two!
3: Ridiculous.
0: Wait a second. Have you seen the
2: price of anything, though?
3: It's outrageous.
2: That's what I'm saying.
0: That's why you got to go to the cafeteria.
2: Have you seen the price of anything?
0: The cafeteria here is amazing.
1: Yeah, no, that's fine. $7.50
0: Don't even
3: get me started on the price of produce.
0: Did you know that there was a cafeteria here?
3: I've had lunch with you there.
0: Devil's Product 2 reference. You didn't get it.
1: There's a place in Connecticut right now that's charging like $25 for a chicken parm. Like, what are we doing?
0: Is it good?
3: $25.
1: I'm not paying $25 for chicken parm.
0: What would it be at a restaurant up for a plat, like a dinner platter of chicken parm?
1: I don't care. It's a sandwich.
3: But you're also getting the ambiance of the restaurants. It's experiential. I'm grabbing a sandwich to go. $25 for chicken parm? Crazy.
0: Sounds good to me.
3: Ew. You're rich.
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16: 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Here's Jen Latta.
21: Wednesday here on Jen, Gabe, and Chewy. 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And yesterday, Chew, I did something I had not done in a pretty long time. Because I've really only had one job. I've worked for Good Karma Brands since I was 16 years old. The only other job I ever did was officiating sports. You know, I did some football, more basketball, and then, you know, during the summer, baseball and fast pitch softball tournaments. But I umpired a 10U baseball game last night.
22: Ooh. You toss anyone?
21: Did not have any issues. One team was very respectful. Their coach told me before the game that he's trying to instill that, you know, that his team has, you know, respect for the umpires that are doing the game, coming and doing that. So they gave me, you know, got fist bumps from all the kids on one team before the game even started. Didn't get yelled at by anyone. No excessive chirping on the strike zone or anything like that. But I umpired a 10U softball baseball game yesterday.
22: I think your threshold for tossing people is considerably much higher than mine would be. Fair?
21: Yeah.
22: Do you have rabbit ears or no?
21: No. I did a bunch of umpiring, especially in the summer, in high school and in college. And then I would do some slow pitch softball just in the Horicon League if they needed somebody. And look, umpiring, especially as a kid, great way to get just cash.
22: Oh, yeah.
21: Just straight cash, homie. Like, just fantastic way to make money.
22: You said this and the current job are the only jobs. You've never waited on tables,
21: nope.
22: Worked on a farm,
21: nope.
22: Nothing.
21: Nothing. Sports officiating, working in the radio. I would help my dad do stuff around the house, but it's not like I like followed him out on a job site.
22: Wow. Okay. I've had a lot of jobs.
21: Yeah. No, this is...
22: None of them are real jobs.
21: But yeah, that's it.
22: True.
21: But yeah, so I tossed two people in my umpiring career. One was a parent. He was at a fast pitch softball tournament, and I was behind the plate, and there was a questionable call that the guy I was working with you know, made out on the base paths. And this parent just would not stop. Just would not stop. And then said something about how, you know, like called him a fatty or something. So I just turned and tossed her.
22: Oh, it was a female.
21: Yeah. Uh-huh. Yep.
22: Oh.
21: Yeah. Female fan. She like called, you know, like was just would not stop. Like we're talking several batters later, still yelling and berating from behind home plate, my partner. And I'm like, all right, I'm not. You can disagree with the call, but the second you start calling an umpire names, like you're setting a bad example for these kids. So you're gone. And then she didn't want to go. She didn't want to go. And I told her, hey, your team can forfeit or you can go to your car. Those are your two options right now.
22: Do you go to umpire school? Does someone give you guidelines on what to do? Because I'm wondering if the fan doesn't leave, what's the next step?
21: Oh, you call the game.
22: You don't call the police?
21: No, the game's over. That's what I told her. Like, your team can forfeit the game or you can lose. Those are your two options.
22: And she
21: left. And she left because that's what. And I knew the organizers of all of these tournaments, so I knew that they would have my back, right? So, yeah, but in terms of, I mean, there's clinics you can go to. I did a couple of those that they would do, like, before tournaments.
22: Yeah.
21: But typically, I just kind of was asked to do it as a kid and just went along.
22: Did you get paid last night?
21: I did. Did get paid. The price for umpires is gone up significantly since I was in college. Like college, it was $25 a game.
22: What is it now? 40?
21: I made $100 last night, Chew.
22: Come on.
21: They gave me $100.
22: Is that because no one wants to be umpire official?
21: It could be it. And last night I had to do the game by myself. It's not like I had anybody on the base paths. So I was doing everything.
22: You handle it okay?
21: If I'm being honest, there was a steal at second that I think the runner got underneath the tag, but I'm not 100% sure, so I called him safe.
22: What time was the game?
21: 5:30.
22: Oh! If I was home, you could have called me.
21: You'd have come down the bases for me?
22: 7 o'clock would be too late.
21: Okay. I mean, the game ended about...
22: How long does the game typically last?
21: So it's 7 innings or 2 hours, and I think we played 7 innings in 1:50.
22: Oh, that ain't bad at all.
21: So, no, it wasn't bad. And the great part was, honestly, the great part. So the field is right by the American Legion out there in Delafield.
22: I know exactly where that's at.
21: So, like, afterwards, my buddy, so the reason why I did this is because my buddy, shout out to my guy, Sean, one of the co-owners of X-Golf, you know, Mequon, Brookfield, Inside American Family Field, really good buddy of mine. His kid's on the team, and they needed someone. Like, their umpire canceled at 10:30 in the morning yesterday.
22: Mm-hmm.
21: So he texted me, I don't know, around 1:30, just like, hey, look, I've been making a bunch of phone calls, texts when I have time. I had an umpire cancel on me. If I absolutely need you, can you do it? And I was available last night. So I told him I would do it for him. And about an hour later, he's like, yeah, nobody else is available. Can you please come do the game?
22: Could you officiate basketball and football, knowing all the rules?
21: I mean,
22: obviously,
21: I could probably.
22: You've been in baseball your whole life, so you pretty much know all the rules. But what about football, basketball?
21: Football would be different because football is probably the one I've done the least amount of.
22: Mm-hmm.
21: Like, I did youth football games in Horicon when I was in high school.
22: Yeah.
21: But, like, there's more, I mean, you get more reps doing basketball and baseball because there's, like, tournaments.
22: Yeah.
21: You know, so I feel like I could step into basketball pretty easily, baseball pretty easy. Football's a little bit different just because football, the mechanics of the difference. Could I do it in a pinch? Yeah. But, like, the mechanics of doing all the different positions.
22: It's just the weird rules, you know what I mean?
21: Yeah.
22: Like infield fly in baseball.
21: Oh, that's easy.
22: Well, for you it is.
21: Do you know what the infield fly rule is?
22: Well, does it have to be first and second? What if it's first and third? As long as there's someone on first base, it's infield fly?
21: It's runners have to be on first and second for infield fly.
22: And why is that?
21: Because they're trying to prevent...
22: Because they don't want anyone dropping it and turning it an easy double play?
21: Correct. Which you wouldn't be able to do if it's runners on first and third because the runner from home to first is presumably still running it out.
22: Okay, so it's got to be first and second.
21: First and second. Right. So if the bases are loaded, infield fly rule would be in effect.
22: The only thing I didn't know about, and it happened probably 15 years ago with Flutie, is the drop kick.
21: Oh, that you could still do it?
22: You could still do it.
21: I don't know if they...
22: But can you rush? I don't know what the...
21: Yeah, I don't know what the rules are on the drop kick. Have no idea.
4: It depends on... Well, the drop kick's one thing because you can just do that if you like, I believe, on a field goal. The unrushed is when you... There's a punt. Fair catch it and time expires.
21: Yeah, but free kick.
22: Joshy, isn't the drop kick just 2 points? It's not three?
21: No, it's a full three. Or one.
22: If you watch the longest yard, the original one, I think it's 2 points. With Ray Nitschke. Great movie.
21: They were playing prison rules there.

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1: One rule that I was not aware of that didn't happen until I was in college in baseball, Chew. So on a balk, if the pitcher still throws the ball and you hit the ball and put it in play and everybody kind of plays it out, you can take the result of the play or the result of the balk.
2: Didn't know that either.
1: And it happened.
3: But,
1: happened.
3: Isn't the umpire supposed to stop play, though?
1: No, it's just a signal. You put your arm out to signify balk. You can yell balk as well. And usually because the umpire yells balk, everyone stops. But if everyone doesn't, then you can take the result of the play, which led to the only grand slam I ever hit in my career.
3: Come on.
1: I was in the on-deck circle. Our best player, he was really good. He actually just recently, shout out to Ross Bennett, if he's out there listening, got inducted into the Platteville Athletic Hall of Fame a couple years ago. So he's hitting ahead of me, and umpire calls balk. We had runners on first, we had runners, I think, on first and third. Calls balk. Ross swings and pops it up. So our runner stays put at third. Our guy goes halfway, but it just falls right behind second base because none of their guys went after the ball. And this had happened to us earlier in the year, and our coach went to the umpire and goes, we'll take the result of the play. So now the bases are loaded. Their manager comes out. He argues with the umpire's play stand. So I come up very next pitch, first pitch of the at-bat.
2: Jack it.
1: Hit it over the right center field fence for a granny.
2: Yeah. That's the one thing I liked, and I did it when I coached youth football. I would kind of explain a rule every day. Belichick would do that in the pros. He'd have scenarios. Because you'd be surprised how many guys don't fully know the rules of the game.
1: Oh, I wouldn't be shocked. I mean, Chewy,
2: it's crazy.
1: Donovan McNabb didn't realize games could end in ties.
2: Yeah, well, they used to.
1: Regular season games can end in ties. If you play the one overtime period and it's still tied, then it ends up being a tie. He didn't know that in an overtime game when he was with the Eagles. I feel like that usually, a lot of guys I feel don't know.
4: That sneaks up every year. I think people learn to not comment on it, but you've heard other players insinuate they had no idea games could end in ties.
1: Well, because in high school, can't end in a tie. In college, it can't end in a tie. So if you're not... And again, you guys are a little busy, Chew, when you're playing college football to really worry about the intricacies of the NFL. Yeah the dream is to get there, but you got a job to do when you're playing college football. So I understand if you happen to miss the Packers and Cowboys tied late on a Sunday night. So that one actually, it does make a little bit of sense to me. But again, the football rules are so intricate and so, there's a lot going on there that I wouldn't be shocked about the number of guys that don't know the rules.
2: Are there any weird basketball rules? I can't really think of any offhand.
1: No, I think basketball's pretty really straightforward.
4: Yeah, it's just much more subjective. Football.
1: The calls are very subjective.
4: Yeah.
2: Although I'm a bigger fan of international rules in baseball than I am the NBA rules.
1: Oh, in basketball, you mean?
2: Yes.
1: Oh, when you can, goaltend and stuff?
2: That, and you can touch the ball inside the rim.
1: Yep. Mm-hmm.
2: And then you can just... out of bounds, give them the ball and go. It's a better product.
4: It's just, is that just buffoon rules basketball? Is that what you like it?
2: Basically.
4: Ogre rules?
2: Yeah.
1: Well, Chewy's a big guy. Again, to Chewy's credit, when he was in high school, I've seen some highlight footage that Chewy has sent me of him as a high school basketball player.
4: Mean the professional football player was good at basketball too?
1: Turns out the professional football player.
4: You mean the super athlete?
1: Yeah.
4: Oh, shocker.
1: Turns out he could yam on some narcs.
4: I mean, all you have to do is watch some high school football and realize the kids who went to D3 programs and how good they were. Now make that an NFL football player and put it on a basketball court. Yeah. I get it.
1: Because Chewy would be the one grabbing the ball off the rim.
4: Yeah.
1: Got to umpire last night. Got to scratch that itch with a little bit of umpiring. We've got plenty to get to here on a Wendorf Wednesday on Jen, Gabe, and Chewy. Adam Schefter is scheduled to join us in 45 minutes. The official NFL international schedule is going to come out. It appears, based on reports, the Packers have avoided an international game in 2026, but we'll know officially in about 45 minutes. But we talk about a former Packer who apparently is not holding any ill will toward the green and gold. That is coming

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2: Delays on 41 southbound from Good Hope Road all the way down to Capitol Drive. So give yourself some extra time there. The northbound side's backed up from Mayfair Road up past Burleigh. Westbound 94 backing up through the stadium interchange from 35th Street to about Mitchell Boulevard. Back on the brakes from Moreland Road all the way to Brookfield Road. Eastbound's backing up from Holly Road all the way to 35th. And checking the TMJ4 Storm Team forecast today. Partly cloudy skies, breezy, a high of 60. Tonight, partly cloudy with a light wind, a low of 41. 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From the WTMJ Traffic Center, I'm Debbie Lazaga on 94.5 ESPN.
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3: 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As I said earlier, we're going to find out the international slate of games today at 8 a.m. Central Time. Tomorrow at 7 p.m., we've got the schedule release. Catch the schedule release show, by the way, here across ESPN Wisconsin. Myself, Alex Stroff, Jason Wilde going to have you from 6 until 8 o'clock tomorrow night. After that schedule comes out, we'll break it all down and what it means for the green and gold. But also, Chew, teams are, reporting to, and the Packers did this a couple of weeks ago, reporting for off-season workouts and mini camps and all those sorts of things are starting to hit because we have that in late May, early June, before everybody kind of is cut loose before training camp begins in late July. So we're getting to hear from some former Packers, like Romeo Doubs. Romeo decided to, or the Packers weren't going to give him the money that he got from the New England Patriots. And obviously that relationship at times was tumultuous. Didn't show up to work one time, had to sit out a game, all those sorts of things. But apparently he harbors no ill will and is not circling when the schedule comes out tomorrow, the Packers-Patriots game, at least on his calendar.
4: Nah, man. I mean, Green Bay took care of me. It wouldn't be a reason for me to have that type of pressure against them. Because, again, my career started there. They taught me, the foundation of football, how football works, situational football, just understanding complementary football, how teams can be, like, just the overall game in general. They showed me the ropes in that area. And, again, I do know that we play them this year, but, it's not even like that, so.
3: You believe him?
5: Nope. Not for a second. Now, I don't think he hates the Packers or anything like that, but when you go against your former team, or the closest I came to is when I played New England, because obviously I'm from New England.
3: Yeah.
5: You wanted to go out and you had a little extra juice. And Holmgren, most times, if you were playing a team from the area you grew up in, he would make you a captain that week, which he did. So there's a little extra juice. I don't think he hates the Packers. He could be upset that they didn't offer him a bigger deal. I don't think many teams are going to offer him what he got. But I think there will be extra. I think there'll be extra juice on both sides,
3: Yeah, I mean, it seemed like, for the most part, guys seem to have his back. But from a Packers perspective, what I'm interested to see is who ends up taking those Romeo Doubs third down targets, is the best way to put it. Because, as critical as I have been of Romeo Doubs, and I would have loved some opportunities to go elsewhere, he was without a doubt their third down guy. Now, I think because they very obviously have gone, hey, we have a top three. We know who our best tight end is. And at least right now, we'll see how it plays out in the regular season. I think those four guys are going to be on the field at a higher percentage than we've seen in the past. And I'm guessing Tucker Kraft is that guy. But also, Chu, one of the big things that you have said over the last couple of years is, what's your bread and butter? Well, I think it's harder to have bread and butter in plays that you know you can go to when you're constantly cycling personnel in and out, when you don't know who your top three guys are, when there isn't that established pecking order. So I'm hoping that, instead of third and four of, okay, what play can we dial up for Romeo, It's third and four. Oh, I know I can go to this play for Jaden Reed. I can go to this play for Tucker Kraft. And I'm thinking that they can have more of those bread and butter plays that they know they can get 5 yards when they need four.
5: Well, it's all going to depend on who gets the attention. And, you know, I don't think, let's say third and five.
3: Mm-hmm.
5: I don't think they'll give a lot of attention to Watson, because Watson's a burner, and typically you're not going over the top on a third and five. And when they do, when the ball's in the air, we're kind of cussing at him for doing that. But is Tucker Kraft going to get more attention? Is he going to get double teamed? Is he going to get held up at the line? I mean, it's setting up right now for Golden to be that guy, and he may have to become that guy just because where the defense is going to focus their attention to. So, I don't know. The interesting thing for me, because, I mean, we talk about the season of gush, right? The season of gush has already begun. If you read article, I just put in Packer News and there's 30 articles that pop up. They're already gushing over Golden again. So the gush continues. You never really heard gush about Romeo Doubs in camp, did you?
6: Yeah, remember when Jair said that it's going to take three guys to cover him?
5: Yeah.
6: Triple team?
5: Yeah. And I guess New England bought into that. But
3: they got three receivers for the price of one.
5: He's going to know Keyshawn and Valentine. And they're going to know him as well.
3: Mm-hmm.
5: So it's fun because it's kind of a chess match. Now, when I went up training camp, Leroy made me a better player because Leroy was so good. And, you know, I would beat Leroy sometimes, maybe 3 out of 10. But I knew how to set Leroy up. You know what I mean? After going after him for all these years. So sometimes he bought it, sometimes he didn't. That's kind of what's going to take place,
3: but that probably, I think,
5: when they play New England.
3: Obviously, when you're going up against someone like Leroy, you're going, oh, if I can get the better of this guy.
5: Yeah, absolutely.
3: Random safety from Detroit has no chance.
5: No, but I wish my practices were a little easier. It was like, okay, block Reggie and then run routes against
3: Leroy.
5: Well,
3: you said blocking Reggie in practice wasn't that big of a deal. You just had to suck up to him.
5: That's because I'm smart. You know, the last thing you want to do is get Reggie mad. You get Reggie mad and forget about it.
3: Yeah, so you were smart. You sucked up to him. And it seemed
5: like
3: you
5: want to rock him to sleep like a baby.
3: That's better than going up against a tryhard all the time who's trying to, you know, make sure he deserves a spot on the roster.
5: Yeah, you know what? It was early in my career, I hated going against Bryce Pop.
3: Oh, sure.
5: Who was defensive player of the year, either in Jacksonville or Buffalo.
3: I think it was Buffalo in 95.
5: He would not stop.
3: Yeah.
5: You know?
3: But with Reggie, you could be, oh, Mr. White. Hey, well, watch your feet there, Mr. White. You know?
5: But I've also gone against Reggie when he's been mad.
3: You got Chew, I love you.
5: Yeah.
3: If Reggie's mad, you got no chance, pal.
5: No, I know. It's wave the white flag. You know? Yeah,
3: I mean, that size.
5: My hamstring. Yeah.
3: What are you going
5: to
3: do?
5: So it'll be interesting, the game planning that'll go on for that game. But to your point about third downs, mm-hmm. I don't think they know who it's going to be right now. I mean, ideally, they'd love it to be Tucker Kraft.
3: Oh, absolutely. You know? But if the attention's going somewhere, but I just feel like it's going to be easier to have more bread and butter plays for all four of those guys. And you can go, okay, they're probably going to give Tucker the attention here. Let's do, whatever play that he kind of, okay, he grabs the attention, we sneak in behind him.
5: Go ahead, Josh.
6: I was going to say, I don't want to call him Devontae Adams, but doesn't Tucker Kraft kind of feel like a guy who, we're throwing it to him, but what are you going to do about it?
5: Yeah.
6: The way he runs routes, the way he breaks tackles, the way he plays physical, like, they'll probably know, but it's Tucker Kraft. It's not Romeo Doubs where that's stoppable.
3: Yeah.
6: Where you can go, well, we're going to focus a little extra attention here, and it's probably going to neutralize him to the most part. Tucker Kraft is going to go through your face.
3: But not to get too football nerdy, Chew, you'd have to, like, put him off the line, right? Like, if you're attaching him next to the tackle, it's easier to disrupt him by just throwing him by.
5: Well, that's what I'm saying. The thing
6: just get more
5: tight
6: creative.
5: The
3: yeah,
5: most
3: you just have
5: being,
3: to take him
6: put him in the backfield.
3: Put him in the slot. Yeah. There's a number of different things you can do.
6: Yes.
5: The things that tight ends hate the most is being held up at the line. And a lot of teams will sacrifice the rush to hold the guy up.
3: Yeah. Especially if you have
5: play
3: somebody
5: him
3: like
5: over
3: that.
5: The top.
6: Right.
5: And then you play them over the top.
6: We saw them do this at times last year. They line them up in, say, a fullback position, leak them out of the backfield.

0: Or you line him up, have him step back, motion across the formation, and then his actual route ends up coming on the side he started on.
1: Yeah.
0: But there's so much movement, you lose track of him, and next thing you know, there's no one around him.
2: No, yeah. Their zebra package, you know, three receivers, one tight end, one back, on paper, pretty damn good.
1: Yeah.
2: Right?
1: Yeah.
2: On paper.
1: On paper.
2: On paper.
1: On paper.
2: Because we still have to see what kind of player Golden's going to turn into.
1: Yeah, on a consistent basis, sure.
2: So, but on paper, I mean, I would think.
0: I'm so excited to see an explosive player play.
2: Top 10 in the league.
1: Well,
2: and that could be one of the things LaFleur.
1: Players, Josh.
2: That could be one of the things LaFleur was talking about going to back to the basics and starting from ground zero. He might be like, you know what? I'm not going to scheme things open or try to on every play.
1: Mm-hmm.
2: Let's do what we do well because we're better than most defenses we go against and see where the chips fall. So
1: we're going to talk with our guy, Adam Schefter, joins us every Wednesday. That's next on a Wendorf Wednesday on Jen, Gabe, and Chewy.
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3: Jen, Gabe, and Chewy are back after this on 94.5 ESPN.
4: We're looking at delays along westbound 94 now from about 30th Street all the way through to Mitchell Boulevard. Then you're back on the brakes in pockets, basically between Sunny Slope Road and Barker Road, just on and off the brakes there. On the eastbound side, delays now from 70th Street all the way to 35th. We've also got delays westbound 894 right past Loomis. On the eastbound side, same thing, right past Loomis. We've also got delays southbound on 43 kicking in right about at Good Hope Road, heading down towards Bender Road. And checking the TMJ4 Storm Team forecast today. Partly cloudy skies, breezy, a high of 60. Tonight, partly cloudy with a light wind, a low of 41. 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
5: It's ESPN NFL insider Adam Schefter. 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
12: 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Talk to Adam Schefter, ESPN senior NFL insider, each and every Wednesday here on Jen, Gabe, and Chewy. Good morning, Adam. What's going on, bud?
13: What is going on, gentlemen? How are we doing today?
12: I'm doing great. How are you?
13: I'm doing fine. It's a lovely time of the year. I love this time. May and June. It can't go slow enough in my mind.
12: But how does the NFL do it, Schefty? Like, we know the opponents of the teams. We know the locations of the games. And yet, somehow, the NFL, it's not even just a day anymore in the NFL. It's not just, oh, these games come on Thursday. It's NFL release week. You've tweeted out a couple of the games, throughout the course of the week. We get the international games here in just a little under 25 minutes. Those are all going to be officially announced. How has the NFL gotten to the point where they can just announce the order of the games and it's a huge event?
13: Well, I'll say this to you. When I covered the Broncos back when they beat Chewy's Packers in the Super Bowl back then, when I covered the Broncos, I used to make a big deal out of the schedule release show, the schedule every year. Like, I'd want to write a big story for our new, I'm like, hey, the schedule's coming out. Let's do a big story. And some people didn't have a big appetite for it. I always thought this is really interesting to see where your favorite team, the team in our city, is going to be playing every week, whether they're going to be playing at 1 o'clock or noon or 3 or prime time or on holidays, when at night, when in the day, when's the bye week. All those things I found to be interesting and newsworthy. And I would always advocate to write a longer news story. Now, there are many newspapers and many markets across the country that all they would do when the schedule would come out, they'd put it in the agate in the newspapers. You'd see like a little thing of, Packers schedule, September, 13th, versus the Bears, whatever it was, right? And on and on and on, just a listing of the schedule. I always felt it warranted and merited more. I always advocated and pushed to write more. I always wrote a big story about the Broncos schedule. The league has taken that, not what I've done, but just the idea of the schedule, and grown it to the point where it's incredible. We know, as you said, Gabe, the matchups, we know what's coming and they become news events. And so much so that, okay, they say the schedule release is Thursday, and then there happens to be news Monday on the Sunday night game of the season. And then the first Monday night game of the season, and Wednesday to the international games. And you know what? Honestly, I think the league needs to even extend it out, prolong it, and make it such that literally the Monday after the draft is the transition from the draft to looking at the next season and start dropping games, one game a day, from the Monday after the draft until they released the schedule on May 14th or whatever it is in any given year. Like, it's crazy because every time they do it, it's its own little news story.
12: Yep.
13: And you can do it every, by the way, like there are shows that are looking for content, like NFL Live. Oh, we found out today the Jaguars are playing the Titans in November. Like, and you can build a whole discussion about it.
1: But Adam, there's a lot of interest, I think, in Green Bay this year just because Micah Parsons, we anticipate, being out for the first four games. So we're wondering how many playoff or tough teams we're going to get in that first four. But do you think the league looks at it like, okay, obviously the country wants to see Packers-Bears on national TV. But we don't want to do it in the first 4 weeks because Micah Parsons will not probably be paying. You think they take that into consideration?
13: Well, I actually think they take everything into consideration, to be honest with you. I think that they take everything into consideration. But I think that they're always going to do what's best for them. And so, the Packers-Bears is going to draw whether Micah Parsons is playing or not. I mean, it mm-hmm. just is. So they could put that matchup anywhere, and it's going to work. I'm sure it comes up, but I don't think they worry about it.
12: Talking with Adam Schefter, as we do each and every Wednesday here on Jen, Gabe, and Chewy, and he's brought to you by Smart 18, the union for Wisconsin's sheet metal workers. If you want to earn more benefits and build a real career in the trades, this is where it starts. 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Adam, the NFLPA, they put out earlier this week a reminder that some of these NFL stadiums for the World Cup, they're going to put in grass surfaces and then put back in turf. And I understand that they really care about this. But with this whole idea of an 18th game out there looming and the NFL owners are going to want to approach the union at some point, probably in the near future, sometime before 2030 when this CBA expires, I just don't understand their obsession with it because the owners have clearly decided they're not going to change for the players. And the only way it's going to get changed is if it's collectively bargained. But that's, to me, isn't a big enough chip to cash in for an 18th game. Why do the players continuously put this out there about field surfaces?
13: Well, it's a new executive director of the NFLPA. He has not negotiated a CBA. And maybe he's going to prioritize. And if it is important enough to the NFLPA, they will put more of a priority on it. And if they put more of a priority on it, the fields will be changed. I mean, that look, it's about money. It's about money. So you can say that playing surfaces are important, but are you going to act on playing surfaces being important? And if you are, then we'll find out in the next round of CBA talks. That's something that should be very important to the league. There should be more grass surfaces. That would be helpful. Now, I don't know how practical and realistic it is to grow grass in MetLife Stadium in December and January. I don't know how that works, right? My wife is the landscaper in our house, not me.
12: You gotta get the synthetic blend at Lambeau.
1: But this just shows you how stupid they are, because rule one of negotiating is have the other side make the first offer. This, to me, is like they're throwing out the first, well, we want grass. They're just dumb. They've always been dumb. They were dumb when I played, and they just continue to be dumb. It's just... I'm sorry.
12: No,
1: they just are.
12: No follow-up on that, Adam?
1: You know?
13: I'm not gonna step on it, right? Like, there we go.
12: Love it.
13: What do you need me to add to that? Again, their actions will speak louder than their words in the next CBA talk. That's it. That's all that really matters. If it's important enough, by the way, you're right. Lambeau Field has grass in December. Mm-hmm. So I was thinking about here on the East Coast, but yeah, like Lambeau Field does it. So obviously it's doable. And I always think with the NFL, the league does whatever it wants. So if the league wants grass field,
1: and they always win.
13: Like it.
1: Yeah.
13: Okay.
1: But do you think, Adam, it's not going to happen until 30 when the next CBA is?
13: Correct.
1: Really?
13: It wouldn't happen before then. Yeah. Well, why would it, Chewy? I don't know the finance involved, but have we ever seen a change?
1: No.
13: Not only have we not seen a change, there are teams that have field turf stadiums that when it's been raised, I'm just telling you, people get very sensitive. And they're like, it's not the field turf. And I'm like, okay, we just pointed out that the guy tore his ACL on field turf. You know, like, and I'm just telling you, I've had it myself. People get very touchy about it. So they're not changing it voluntarily unless they're mandated to do it.
1: Yeah, I agree.
13: And there's one group that has the ability to mandate them to do it. And we'll see how that is in the next round of collective bargaining talks.
12: Talking with Adam Schefter. He's brought to you by the Island Resort and Casino Premier Resort Destination, the largest north of Milwaukee, with everything you'd like to do in one awesome location. 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Adam, what's going on in San Francisco? Because Brandon Ayuk wants out, but the draft is now come and gone. He's still a member of the San Francisco 49ers. I don't think he wants to be there. I don't think they want him. Are they going to eventually trade him?
13: Want to be there. They don't want him there. They paid him a lot of money. They didn't get anything out of him. He got hurt. He has basically acted in a way that they voided the guarantee.
12: They voided guarantees. That's huge.
13: So they're not doing him any favors. Like, why are we going to help this guy when he has acted the way he has towards us? So if and when, we'll wait as long as we have to try to get it. And if we can't get the draft pick at that point, then we're releasing. We're not doing favors for a guy who's acted the way he had. We're not rewarding him in any way. He's been rewarded. He's not going to be further rewarded in their eyes. That's all it is.
12: Because of those actions, I'm guessing because of the actions, you know, teams probably didn't want to meet whatever the Niners asking price was around draft time. I'm guessing there would still be interest in him if and when he's released, right?
13: I would say this. There would be curious interest in him. Like, there are a lot of teams that are curious, but there are teams that have looked into it and have said, there's a reason the guaranteed money was voided.
12: Yeah.
13: And he's posting about himself on social media, driving, money, watches, like, honestly, it's concerning and disturbing to see some of the stuff, to be frank with you.
1: Well,
13: and so those teams have some of those same concerns.
1: Would teams want Stephon Diggs before Ayuk? I would think they would, wouldn't they? Because Diggs is on the street.
13: Diggs had his case again that was resolved by the court. Diggs is healthy at this point in time. And so I don't know how you weigh one against the other. I think Stephon Diggs would get work here at some point.
1: All right. Adam, and then I know you're probably sick of getting this question, but now I'm hearing Rodgers possibly doesn't want to play. I mean, what are you hearing?
13: Where are you hearing that from?
1: I don't know.
13: Where are you hearing that from?
4: It's Chewy Special News Service. We never know.
1: Yeah. I might have dreamt it, Adam. I have no idea, but I thought I heard
4: it
1: somewhere.
4: Here we go.
13: First of all, I do a special news service. I have to subscribe to that.
12: I mean, you got to be careful, Shefty, with the Chewy Special News Service. You don't know, because sometimes it's like 100% accurate.
4: Yes.
12: Sometimes it's like 5% accurate. You gotta know what you're diving into.
13: Through it, right? Exactly. You never know if it's Pravda or what it is, right? You gotta be very careful. News service. I didn't realize it's a news service, but I'm gonna have to subscribe. Here's the thing. I think we've all learned not to speak for Aaron Rodgers. And last week when that report came out about the fact that he was going to be in the facility Thursday and Friday and visit with the team and get it, I know that people followed up, but I when I checked into it, I was told by the team and his side, it's not true. And so if you'll notice, I didn't report anything on it last week because to me, the story hasn't changed. We're still waiting for an answer. A lot of other people report. I did not report on it at all, because I could not corroborate or confirm anything of that sort. So I left it alone. because I could not advance the story. To me, we'll let Aaron Rodgers speak up. We're waiting for an answer. The Steelers' voluntary offseason workout program begins on the 18th, May 18th, not far from now. He didn't go there last year until June. I don't know whether he's coming. I still think he'll be back, but who knows until he makes a decision.
12: Shefty, before we let you go, who do you like in the PGA this week?
13: Great question. I'm really, my group, the last 2 weeks, Gabe, 2 weeks ago, I pushed for Adam Scott in the Cadillac.
12: Okay.
13: Whatever that was.
12: At the
13: was.
12: Rail, and yeah, okay.
13: He finished, and he's had a terrible first day and finished fourth. Last week, my group was pushing for a few people. I pushed for Ricky Fowler.
12: Oh, who had a really
13: Again,
12: good finish.
13: Again, terrible for second. So in our pool, we're not going to win the first half of the pool.
12: Okay.
13: We can win overall. We can win. So you want to kind of save your golfer. So you want to go with a good golfer who is not an elite golfer. Like, I don't want to burn Scotty, Rory, Cam Young here.
12: Okay.
13: So I you might want to take a live guy, but I'm thinking a couple of guys I kind of like Oberg. Ludwig,
12: yeah. I do.
13: Oberg.
12: I like him there, yeah. Uh-huh.
13: I kind of like Russell Henley this week. How about that?
12: So my guy, Stephen Watson, who you met, who I do the golf show with, he's part of the coverage team for ESPN Plus this week. He's doing featured holes. And that's somebody that was on his list as well, because he doesn't think that drive distance is going to be a huge factor this week. If you're finding fairways and attacking these greens out of the fairway, he really likes Russell Henley.
13: Yeah, and my group is pushing for one of the live guys, Rahm or Hatton, but the mojo surrounding the live guys has been so bad. I have a hard time with it, and I love Rahm. Like, I think he's phenomenal. Hatton's fun, temperamental and fun. I don't know. So what do you think of Hatton, Rahm, Åberg, Henley, and Kitayama is the other guy that I kind of like too.
12: Okay, you like the Kurt Kitayama. I like Åberg and Henley. And then because he's John Rahm, I would say John Rahm would be my third on the list.
1: But Gabe, if it's not a long course, what about Harmon?
12: Brian Harmon, yeah.
13: He has been playing better. That is interesting.
12: It's another name you can certainly put on the list. Another name for you to think about, Shefty, before you make that final decision, before they tee off at Aronimink tomorrow. Shefty, we always appreciate it. Always love talking to you, bud. Enjoy the schedule release. We'll talk to you again next week.
13: Now, thanks, guys. Have a great day.
12: Adam Schefter, love catching up with Shefty. Kind of a longer conversation with Shefty today, especially once we got to the golf stuff. It's always fantastic.
1: God, he's joined the club of beating me up, too.
12: He jumps in right away.
1: One ally from the station. I guess my closest ally is Will.
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21: 1-2, fly deep, left field. Back goes Laureano, back track, back wall, see you later. Joey Ortiz has left the building. The first of the season for the Brewers shortstop, and Milwaukee strikes first, 1-0. Bottom of the third inning, a deep one out to left.
12: Brewers struck first. Brewers win last night over the San Diego Padres. Joey Ortiz went deep. Christian Yelich came back. Brandon Sproat picks up his first career victory. Things are just coming up Brewers right now, Chew. They're playing really good baseball. They're starting to get healthy. You're getting good news on a guy like Brandon Woodruff, who's hopefully going to start throwing later this week. Quinn Priester looking like he's getting healthier. So the rotation's going to be healthy. The bats are healthy. And now you got your shortstop hitting home runs.
1: That's pretty lush. I mean, I think a power ranking, so they sweep the Dodgers, played the Padres last night. I believe the Padres were 6 in the power rankings. Mm-hmm. Brewers were 7. So they're beating some quality teams here.
12: Yeah, and now you got Miz on the mound today.
1: Yeah.
12: It's pretty like good it. Spot. Pretty good spot. Yesterday as well, Bark at the Park night. How do you feel about the opponents then being shown as cats?

0: Well, you got to be fair, Gabe. People have cats. Coach has a cat.
1: Yeah, but it's Bark at the Park night. They came up with, I believe Joey was Fluffy Ortiz was the name they displayed on the scoreboard for Bark at the Park night. And then all the opponents were cats.
0: I wouldn't want to be called Fluffy. I don't think that's a good thing.
1: No? You don't want that one?
0: No.
1: More coming up. 2 minutes. Jen, give it to you.
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3: All right, Highway 100 southbound, by the way, at Garfield Avenue. We do have the right lane blocked with a broken down vehicle. This is right near where the freeway crosses over Mayfair Road, so careful with that. Speaking of Mayfair Road, we've got delays. 41 northbound all the way up from Mayfair Road past Capitol Drive. Southbound slowing from Good Hope Road down to Capitol. Also westbound 94, seeing backups from 27th Street to Holly Road. Back on the brakes from Highway 100 all the way to about Calhoun. Northbound on 894, backups from Howard Avenue up to National. Eastbound 894, out of the Hale interchange, going to be slow all the way past Loomis. And checking the TMJ4 Storm Team forecast today. Partly cloudy skies, breezy, a high of 60. Tonight, partly cloudy with a light wind, a low of 41. 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
2: The right way to start your day. This is Jen, Gabe, and Chewy, broadcasting live from the Gruber Law Office's One Call That's All studios at The Avenue with Gabe Neitzel and Mark Chamara. Here's Jen Latta.
1: Wendorf Wednesday. Jen, Gabe, and Chewy. We now know the international games just announced by the NFL. 9 international games in 2026. And here they are, big guy. Here they are, Chew. So we knew this one on Thursday, September 10th, which is technically September 11th in Australia. We have the Melbourne, Australia game. San Francisco taking on the Los Angeles Rams. In week 3, in Rio, the Ravens are going to be taking on the Cowboys. And then these games in London are weeks 4 through 6. First, it is the Colts against the Commanders. In week 5, it is the Eagles versus the Jags. And then the Texans versus the Jags in week 6. So those are the 3 London games. In Paris, we knew the Saints were the home team for this game. The Pittsburgh Steelers will be in Paris taking on the New Orleans Saints. The Madrid game in week 9 will feature the Cincinnati Bengals and Atlanta Falcons. We knew the Lions were hosting the Munich game in week 10. They will be hosting the New England Patriots. And then in Mexico City, the Minnesota Vikings will take on the San Francisco 49ers in week 11. So no Packer international games in 2026. The second consecutive year where the Packers have avoided international travel.
0: Do you think the Jaguars ask for 2 games?
1: Yes,
0: over
1: they
0: there?
1: Do. Yeah. Mm-hmm. I mean, yeah, they usually play 2 over there.
0: If I was their fans, wouldn't you?
1: Well, one of them,
0: because they were good last year. And I would anticipate they're going to be pretty good this year.
1: Yeah, I think one of them's a home game, the other's a road game, or maybe they just host both of them over there. I don't know.
0: And San Fran, too. You think San Fran...
1: Well, so I think San Fran is the road team in Melbourne, technically.
0: Yeah, but still, it's two international games.
1: Yeah,
0: where,
1: but going to Mexico City...
0: like the Packers have like, none. Yeah,
1: I think San Fran would rather go to Mexico City than New York. It's going to be less travel to Mexico City.
0: Yeah, you may be right. Did I wanted to ask Adam, who leaks these games, Gabe? Is it the networks? Is it the team?
1: So it depends.
0: And do the NFL, it seems like the NFL doesn't have a problem with the leakage.
1: Well, because I think they're doing some of the leaking.
0: So is this kind of just a tease for Thursday's show?
1: They had announced when they said, Thursday, that's the schedule. They said, I mean, this was being announced on NFL Network and Get Up. Like, this time was when the international games were all going to be announced.
0: Yeah.
1: So this is official from the league. The other games, and I think Jen had mentioned this earlier in the week. So in the TV world, they have things called upfronts where they have, put on a big presentation. Oh, here's what we have coming up on our fall slate. Here are some great shows. This show's returning. NFL games. You should spend your advertising dollars with us. And so I think one of the first games of the year got leaked because that, or maybe the Thanksgiving game with the Eagles and Cowboys got leaked by Fox. Well, it wasn't really leaked. It was just announced by Fox of, hey, look at this great game we've got on Thanksgiving. So, I mean, some of it's the networks, some of it's the league giving some of these games. You know, we got here's the first Sunday night game. Here's the first Monday night game. Because the league wants these things to be dropped in the lead up to the big announcement on Thursday. So they want the excitement to build, I think, throughout the course of the week for the big reveal of everybody's 17-game schedule.
0: So, to me, with the scheduling, it sounds like we dodged a bullet week one. It's not going to be... because they love the Packers on national TV.
1: Sure.
0: Correct.
1: But it is worth noting that last year they opened at 325 against the Lions. But we do know they're playing either at noon or 325.
0: I mean, we're obviously hoping for... three games where they will be favored and maybe one tough game.
1: I mean, I don't know what the equivalent of this would be this year. But if they got something similar to last year, I think I'd be pretty happy. Were their first four with the Lions, Commanders, Browns, and Cowboys. I mean, chances are there's going to be one divisional game in those first four, too.
0: Do you think the league thinks the Cowboys are going to be better than they actually are?
1: Well, no, but the Cowboys just always draw, so.
0: No, I know.
1: So that's, so the first four games from 2 years ago, Eagles, Colts, Titans, Vikings.
0: I would take that this year.
1: Yeah. From 2023, the first four were Bears, Falcons, Saints, Lions. Wouldn't like that because that's two divisional games in the first four. But I've come to expect one divisional game in the first four. Because when I've gone back and looked at past schedules, like, there's usually one divisional game in that first month.
0: Well, you would think there's going to be at least one national game. And they're not going to put a national game against a cupcake, I would think, early in the season.
1: Correct. Right? But if it's a non-divisional team, I'm fine with that.
0: Yeah, as long as it's one. I mean, I don't want 2-2 without Micah Parsons.
1: I'm okay with 2-2. I'm okay at 2-2 without Micah.
0: This defense is so much different without Micah Parsons.
1: Oh, 100%.
0: We saw it last year.
1: 100%.
0: We'll just have to see
1: Yeah, I mean, I don't think they're going to play...
0: favorable.
1: I mean, I don't think they're going to play the Cowboys early, Chew, without Micah.
0: No, without
1: Micah. Because, as Adam says, the league thinks about everything. They're going to want Micah.

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1: Maybe the Falcons at home, and then the road games could be...
2: Where are they playing New England?
1: At New England.
2: Okay. Can they beat New England without Micah?
1: I think so. Especially early, if like Jonathan Gannon has some tricks up his sleeve that nobody has quite seen yet, you know, throw a couple of blitzes maybe that aren't necessarily on tape.
2: Yeah, maybe.
1: Maybe he can get away with something. Gabe,
2: this is such a different team without him, though.
1: Yeah, but they had the Bears on the ropes without him twice.
2: And they do not have another established defensive end that we know about. I mean, we know Lucas Van Ness can play, right? We know he can play. He's a high-motor guy.
1: But it's not like this team without Micah Parsons has no chance at beating anyone. Like, they should have beaten the Bears without him in the playoffs last year.
2: Yeah.
1: Right? So it's not like they've got no chance at beating a good team without Micah Parsons.
2: But I don't have all the confidence in the world.
1: No, but I mean, it's not like he is the entire defense. He makes the defense a lot better. They can't be a top 5 or top 10 defense without him. I agree with that. But
2: this defense without him, Gabe, is 20.
1: Yeah.
2: Because there's no pass rush. There's nothing.
1: But I think they can generate a pass rush. I think over the course of 4 games, they can do enough to scheme one up.
2: Okay.
1: I think they can. Again, that's not a long-term plan, but over the course of 4 games...
2: All right, so without him, Gabe, without him?
1: Yeah.
2: Is 2-2, you okay with 2-2?
1: Yeah. Uh-huh.
2: All right.
1: Again, it all depends. Like, if it's a bunch of cup, if they play the Saints, Jets, Panthers, and Falcons, you got to go 3-1 there.
2: Well, they played the Browns last year in the first 4 and lost.
1: Yeah, with Micah.
2: With Micah. I don't know about Micah full strength, but...
1: Yeah, he was still on the field. The offense was the issue there in that game. But that's what I'm saying. Like, it depends upon how that first 4 rolls out.
2: Yeah,
1: that's what I'm kind of concerned about. But
2: 2-2 at worst.
1: We do know that the Packers are avoiding international travel, which I think is a good thing because under Matt LaFleur they just haven't handled it well. Chew.
2: No,
1: like he hasn't been able to hide his disdain for traveling internationally, and. I think that one might start with Ed Policy. I think he's the one who's got to change the mind shift on that. Because Mark Murphy did such a good job for the longest time putting it off. Right? Mm-hmm. Like, oh, we're not going international. We're not going to. And then they finally did. LaFleur didn't want to do it. Rodgers didn't want to do it. And, like, they just have to change their mindset on that. They've been bad at traveling internationally.
2: Yeah, but as long as they don't have to go... 2 on the road next year, if that was a compromise. Hey, you could do 1 this year and 1 next year, or you do 2 next year, because I would have had no problem playing the Saints in Munich.
1: Yeah. No, I'd have been good with that. But again, the Saints may have protected that game as well.
2: Yeah.
1: You know, because they want one of those 8 home games that they have remaining to be against the Packers. And that's a big reason why, because the Packers travel well, that teams don't want to play the Packers internationally.
2: Yeah.
1: If they want that game at home.
2: Well, they may now, because like you said, they haven't been very good. But yep. I just don't, you know, I would have fought to play a game. I would have said, yeah, we'll play a game, but give us a weaker opponent as opposed to like Philadelphia, you know?
1: Well, but there's only nine international games. 2 teams have 2 of them in the Niners and Jags. So it's not like there's a ton of slots here.
2: No, but
1: I mean, the Bears aren't playing an international game this year.
2: No.
1: You know, no. The other 2 teams in the division are. But I would guess, because this is the second straight year, they will have an international game next year.
2: Next year, yeah, correct.
1: They will have an international game next year, because this is the second straight year they're not going out there.
2: Yeah.
1: That's just, I think that's ultimately how it plays out. Chewy had teased this earlier. I had asked Shefty about it. I still don't quite understand why the NFLPA is trying to make a big deal out of this, but they are. So we'll dive into those issues for the PA coming up next. But let's talk about something near and dear to my heart. That's right, we're talking about beer. Specifically, great beer. And if you haven't met Yuengling yet, allow me to introduce you. I introduced a couple people to it last night after I got done umpiring.

0: that game, went to the American Legion. 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This is a real American beer. 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
2: Southbound 43 backing up from Silver Spring all the way down to about Locust. The northbound side backing up right past Fond du Lac Avenue towards North Avenue. We do have a problem on Highway 100 southbound right about at Garfield Avenue. This is right where it crosses underneath 41. The right lane is blocked with a broken down vehicle, so that's going to be tying things up there. On the freeway, though, southbound 41's backed up from Good Hope Road all the way to Capitol Drive. 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And checking the TMJ4 Storm Team forecast today. Partly cloudy skies, breezy, a high of 60. Tonight, partly cloudy with a light wind, a low of 41. From the WTMJ Traffic Center, I'm Debbie Lazaga on 94.5 ESPN.
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0: 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Tony Wendorf and Associates, Keller Williams. So this happened earlier in the week, Chew, and I get it, all right? I get it. The players want to play on grass in the NFL. I get it. Something they've pushed for a long time. Guess what hasn't changed?
10: Grass.
0: Some places are playing on grass, other places are playing on turf. But the NFLPA account decided to post on Twitter earlier this week, quote, the 2026 FIFA World Cup kicks off in 1 month, and work is underway to install fresh grass surfaces in NFL stadiums for the world's top soccer players. NFL players have spent years advocating for safer, high-quality grass fields at their place of work. But when the World Cup is over, most of these stadiums will revert back to turf for the NFL season. Our players deserve workplaces that prioritize their performance or their preference, protect them against weekly wear and tear of the game, and support their long-term health and performance. And again, I get it. I get all of that. Well, just what makes me nervous about this tweet and this constant need to emphasize, hey, we want grass, we want grass, we want grass. The owners aren't going to do it. All right? The turf is cheaper for some of these places, and that's the decision they've made. Now, the Packers have decided grass is the way to go, or the synthetic blend that they have inside Lambeau Field. That's the way they've decided to go. But some of these places aren't just going to change unless they absolutely have to. And the only way they absolutely have to is if it's collectively bargained. And while I understand that this is a big-time preference, Chew, by the Players Association, if I'm an owner, I'm licking my chops. Like, they're showing their cards.
10: Yeah, they're stupid.
0: We want it. We're, as an owner, you know, again, if I'm on the owner's side, we want to get to the table and talk about an 18th game, and I think they want to do it before 2030. Right? We still don't have a Super Bowl date, not for this one, but for the one after. Because the owners seemingly are hopeful that they can get an 18th game for the 2027 season. And there are so many other things I think the players want. But again, to get some of the things over the last couple of, right? To get that 17th game, you guys just get more. Obviously, you get a little bit more money because it's the 17th game. The schedule's longer. Oh, but you get more time off in the offseason. Not as many padded practices in training camp. Okay, those things are good for the players, but man, there's so many. Like, the owners are frothing at the mouth at the 18th game, and I'm just so worried. Yeah. Because history tells me the players aren't going to get what they absolutely could get for an 18th game.
10: It's just a dumb issue. You know, okay, yeah, I would rather play on grass than field turf, especially earlier in the year. But let me tell you what. Field turf is better during sloppy weather.
0: Sure.
10: Rain, snow. It's a better surface. Grass gets extremely slippery. And then when the grass dies and you have to deal with, the surface just isn't as good.
0: I mean, you guys had to re-sod the field. I don't know how many people actually remember that.
10: Yeah.
0: In the Super Bowl run in 1996, part of the 96, so January of 97, it was so rainy and sloppy and muddy, you guys had to re-sod the field before the NFC Championship game.
10: And that wasn't the only time we had to do it. And you see teams have to do it all the time that have grass, but it's just, be that as it may, from a negotiating standpoint, you know what you tell the owners right now? Nope. Sorry. We don't want an 18th game. Not interested. Nope. No. You don't go show your hands. These guys don't know how to negotiate, but it makes you wonder. It's like, because when I played, our union boss was in bed with the NFL. We knew it.
0: Yeah.
10: It pissed us off. You know.
0: Well, and so was the last one, which is why he no longer has a job, Chew.
10: Yeah. So it's just like, but the way they go about it is just so foolish.
0: Well, because again, like, you know, I don't understand.
10: It's okay to have that in your deck of cards, but to go straight up, Gabe, is like, okay, grass fields for an 18th game. Because the owners are going to look at the money and say, oh, you know what? We still make millions and millions of dollars, even though we have to keep a nice grass field.
0: But again, you know a negotiation is coming. Mm-hmm. Putting this out there publicly, like me as a fan, I can agree with this all I want, and I do. Like, okay, if players want to play on grass fields, good for you that you've got that preference. I would prefer most of these games are played on grass too. But
10: yeah,
0: as a fan, who can I convince? Like, there's no like public convincing of the owners. There's just not. Yeah. So putting this out there publicly, to me, just does not make any sense.
10: Like, I would like to know if
0: whatever your wants are, keep that close to the chest.
10: If anyone actually did a study, because Gabe, what Tucker Kraft tear his ACL on?
0: Oh, that was at home. That was on grass.
10: And Micah Parsons?
0: Pretty sure that's grass inside.
10: Yeah.
0: What is it, Empower Field now?
10: Yeah.
0: Yeah. May have changed the name again out there in Denver. Yeah. I don't know. That thing's changed.
10: Jordy seven Nelson. Different times. I'm just rattling off ones that came to mind. Jordy Nelson.
0: That's natural grass in Pittsburgh, right?
10: Yeah. Oh, yeah. Okay. Stop being such babies.
0: Well, again, the league's position. This from the Pro Football Talk article. League's position: injury rate on grass and field turf are the same, but that reality does overlook that players strongly prefer grass regardless of injury rates.
10: Yeah. You know where you get the soreness from practicing? You get it from practicing because your body takes a pounding all throughout the week. Because we used to have to go, Holmgren didn't like sacrificing a practice when weather was involved.
0: Sure.
10: So if it was a light rain, we would always defer to the Hudson Center because it's a controlled environment and he always wants things done 100 miles an hour. Timing, speed, anything. So if the weather outside detracted from it, we'd go inside. So we were inside, I want to say before Thanksgiving,
0: mm-hmm.
10: right? So that's when you notice your soreness, not from playing one game on field turf.
0: Yeah, I mean,
10: but there's nothing you can do. I mean, you're not going to go outside and practice outside in Green Bay in December and January.
0: On the carbless talking text line, Christopher says lifetime healthcare. Yeah. Like to me, that's the fair trade off, right?
10: Or start with the money. I think it's like, and you may know this, isn't it like 59% of revenue that the owners have to spend? Ask for 2 percentage points more. You know, it's just, they're just not smart. And if that's what you really want, don't show your cards, like you said, right away.
0: Quick search tells me that it is a 51.5% to 48.5%. So the players get 48.5%.
10: So? Bump it to 50-50 or go about it that way, you know? But the first thing I would say is, nope, sorry, don't want an 18th game.
0: I think you hold that line as much as you can. Like, hey, all right, we want universal healthcare, we want more money, we want healthcare for life, we want, you know, more money, and then if you want to throw the grass stuff in there, throw the grass stuff in there as a little cherry on top.
10: Sure. But don't screw it up, Gabe.
0: Because they always do, man, and I don't know why I should care. Like, they have constantly shown that they're going to screw this thing up, and yet I still find myself rooting for them in the negotiation. Maybe this is the time you guys will figure it out. Come on.
10: Yeah. You talk about Pato. Pato should put a line on this.
0: No. You know? Why would they? Of course the players are going to screw it up. You can't have a line on that. It's like the Washington Generals. They got no chance against the Globetrotters.
10: Like, negotiating is a skill. It's not a class you take. And, hey, I'm a negotiator, right? These negotiators are, and I guarantee the league has them, professional negotiators that have worked for huge companies and know how to negotiate. What do they have?
0: You know who's the player? You know who should run the players' union? I mean, he never would because there's just not enough money in it. Rosenhaus.
10: He would be better than what they got.
0: That's what I'm saying. Like, the dude's a professional negotiator, the most famous negotiator in the history of the league in terms of an agent.
10: But I would have went out and got the next... Give me the clone of Gary Bettman, who's known as the best union boss in all of sports, right? NHL.
0: Yeah, yeah, yeah.
10: He's thought of as the best.
0: Okay. If you say so. I didn't realize he was thought of that way.
10: Oh, yeah. You think they're going into negotiations going, oh, boy, it's J.C. Tretter. It's J.C. Treader.
0: Who, by the way, got caught up in some of the scandal and somehow emerged with a promotion within the NFLPA.
10: Yeah, so they probably got a little bit of juice on him.
0: Again, I know I shouldn't care about it, but I'm rooting for the players, even though I know it's probably not going to happen.
10: Because you're a big underdog guy.
0: Yeah, love the underdog. Huh? I want guys like you to get what you deserve, man, for putting your bodies on the line. For potentially an 18th time in the season. I just don't think that they're going to get it.
10: If they would just send me a little Celebrex.
0: Do you remember, like, the big thing? Because, well, by the time you came in free agency, like, that had already been negotiated, right?
10: No, it was 93. It was just about done. I mean, it was the dumbest thing. They should have done this in the 70s, for crying out loud. No, you have no rights. You have to stay with the team. You can't go anywhere. I mean, that was a no-brainer, but that's what Upshaw, who did nothing, hung his hat on.
0: Mm-hmm.
10: I'm trying to think what they did nothing. They did nothing. And the crime of it all is I know what went on years and years before this with the concussions, and they knew all about it, and nothing about it.
0: Yeah.
10: That's my hang-up.
0: Because the league's not going to do anything unless they have to.
10: Exactly. Yeah.
0: That's how they roll. I'm going to quiz Chewy on something. We'll do that coming up next. But if you're planning a high-level event, it can feel overwhelming, but it doesn't have to, especially with our friends at Events by Design. 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Maybe you went to the Ascension Gala on April 18th. 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
2: On 41, still heavy from Appleton Avenue all the way down to Capitol Drive. Give yourself tons of time to get through that. We got northbound slowing down from Mayfair Road to Burleigh and then from Capitol to Hampton. Southbound 43 also seeing delays from Good Hope Road down past Bender Road. Back on the brakes from Silver Spring down to Locust. Northbound 4394 still a little bit tight coming out of the Plainfield Curve all the way up past Oklahoma Avenue. 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And checking the TMJ4 Storm Team forecast today. Partly cloudy skies, breezy, a high of 60. Tonight, partly cloudy with a light wind, a low of 41. 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
7: On the Carpalish Talk and Text line, John in MKE asks, Hard Knocks, could not remember the name if they've announced the teams that are in Hard Knocks. Not only did they announce this year's Hard Knocks for training camp, too, they already announced next year's as well.
8: Really?
7: So
8: Seattle this year,
7: and then it's New England in 2027.
8: Oh.
7: So the two teams that played in the Super Bowl this past year are going to be featured the next 2 years in the, and I'm not quite sure what they're doing for the in season. They usually pick a division, do all that sort of stuff. But the team that is going to be featured in the traditional Hard Knocks, Seattle this year. So you don't have to worry about the Packers.
8: Do you have any idea how many teams have not done it?
7: I don't off the top of my head.
8: Can't be a very long list.
7: No, it's been around forever.
8: Yeah.
7: Been around a long time.
8: Yeah.
7: But yeah,
8: time for the Packers to get on there. Packers, it's going to happen like international games eventually. Let's get it over with.
7: Yeah, they've done.
8: Are you
7: a
8: rip the Band-Aid off type of guy, Gabe?
7: I am, but I respect the fact that the Packers have played four corners offense on Hard Knocks for as long as they have.
8: It's because you're German. Translate to stubborn,
7: yeah.
8: Right?
7: Yeah. Oh, hey, if you are being stubborn about something and it's working for you, I respect it.
8: See, I'm not a stubborn guy. Just don't have it. I'm a lot of things, but I'm
7: stubborn. Stubborn doesn't fit into that list.
8: I don't think so.
7: Speaking of lists, so NFL.com put out a list earlier this week. The 10 most complete NFL rosters for the 2026 season. There is one team in the NFC North on this list. What team do you think from the NFC North is on this list?
8: Probably the Gush. The Gush. The Bears.
7: It is not the Chicago Bears.
8: Oh, then it's the Packers.
7: It is not.
8: Telling the truth.
7: The Green Bay Packers.
8: Don't even say Minnesota.
7: It is not Minnesota.
8: Wow, I nailed it, huh? Let's see, who else is there?
7: Tampa Bay.
8: Detroit?
7: Detroit is the one divisional team that landed on this list. They had five NFC teams, five AFC teams is the way it happened to break out. They were ranking them 1 through 10 in the NFL. But the Detroit Lions fall at 6.
8: Really?
7: 6th on this list.
8: For a team that didn't even make the playoffs.
7: Correct. Detroit fell out of the playoffs last year, still went 9-8 while posting a plus 68-point differential.
8: What's the matter with these lists? Didn't we have a horrible one early in the week, too?
7: I don't know.
8: Yeah, we did. We talked about it. I can't remember what it was.
7: So the Rams are the number one complete roster. Seahawks are 2. Philly 3. So the top three teams in the NFC. A little scary there. Then Baltimore is 4. Buffalo 5. Detroit 6. Broncos 7. Niners 8. Texans 9. And then the Patriots are 10th. Those are the 10 most complete rosters, yeah, according to NFL.com, in the NFL.
8: And I wanted to ask Adam that, what he thought of San Francisco going into this year, because I just feel like their window is closing.
7: It kind of feels like they're hanging on to their past reputation, right?
8: Yeah.
7: Because, again, that roster's been pretty good, but it's older. They're paying a lot more guys now. And, look, I am not advocating that. I don't think the Packers should be on this list. I do not think that they have a complete roster. But I also don't think in 2026 you need a complete roster to compete for a Super Bowl. You need to have superstars at the right spots, and I think they do.
8: Yeah. Houston, I get, Gabe, defensively, but is their offense?
7: Nico Collins, Nico's a really good wide receiver. Dalton Schultz is a solid tight end.
8: Solid.
7: But, I mean, C.J. Stroud is... Of all the teams on this list, that's the biggest question mark at that position, is C.J. Stroud. Yeah. Like, they won games in spite of him last year. Not because of.
8: Yeah. But I would take the Packers receivers, even though Nico Collins, like you said, is pretty good. I'm still taking the Packers 3. I'm taking their tight end. I'm taking their running back. And I'm taking their quarterback.
7: Yeah. I don't know how many. I mean, obviously, you're taking Micah. But Will Anderson and Danielle Hunter.
8: Their D is
7: that might be the best pass rush. That might be the best pass rush.
8: No, their D is solid. Don't get me wrong. But you got to score points in this league. Mm-hmm.
7: And that's what held them back last year. Again, they made it to the divisional round again, and they kind of fizzled out. Their offensive line's pretty good, but when you've got that big of a question, and again, that's that roster, just much like the Vikings roster, too, like that Vikings roster is pretty good. Pretty big question mark at the quarterback position.
8: Yes.
7: And if you've got a question at that position, that's what's going to hold you back, even if you've got a complete roster. It's what held the Vikings back last year.
8: And I question Philly, too, as well. I mean, I don't question Philly being on the list, but at 4?
7: They were 3, yeah.
8: Mm-hmm. Or 3? It seems kind of high. You know, I don't think they're where San Fran is at as far as age, but, I mean, they had issues last year. Their offensive line was terrible.
7: And again, they had to fire their offensive coordinator again.
8: Yeah. So
7: to kind of come in and make those pieces
8: work. Did it just go to 10, Gabe, or was
7: it? Yeah, it just went. There was no, like, honorable mention or anything. It was just 1 through 10. That's all they had.
8: Okay.
7: But, again, I think... Again, I think it's interesting, especially the fact that, you know, so many of those top teams, 4 of the top 6 are in the NFC. Kind of shows you how good the NFC could be this year. But especially once Micah gets healthy, I think the Packers have, again, assuming Jordan takes another step, because I think there's still a little bit more room for him to grow. Mm-hmm. But if Jordan takes that next step, I mean, they've got the star power at the right positions where you don't need to have the complete roster that some of these teams have.
8: It's probably the question marks, because there's a handful of them. I mean, offensive line is a question mark. Golden is a question mark. Even though people love him, it's still a question mark. Tucker Kraft coming off an ACL. Can he pick up where he left off last year at some point in the season?
7: Mm-hmm.
8: Defensively, kind of the same thing. I you know what? I kind of agree with you with the teams that are in that, but I don't think the Packers are far off of 10.
7: No. But again, there's question mark. There's depth issues. Because when I think of complete rosters, like if you're a complete roster, you also have depth. And you're not going to be able to have, again, it's limited at the NFL. You get 53 roster spots, right? You're going to be limited with how deep you can be at certain positions. You can't be you can't be rich at every position. But there's a lot of depth questions on the Packers roster, which is why I would also not put them on there. If you're a complete roster, then you have depth at certain spots. So, but just because they're not on a top 10 list doesn't mean that they still cannot accomplish everything we think they can in 2026.
8: Well, I think power rankings trump everything, and they were what, 7?
7: Yeah, they were in the top 10.
8: Oh, so I'm fine with that. They're
7: if you're in the top 10 preseason, Chu, does that in your mind make you a Super Bowl contender?
8: I would say top. I'm trying to think of who the teams after.
7: The Packers, well, so when we did this earlier in the week, the Packers were ahead of the Bears.
8: Are the Bears a Super Bowl team?
7: You want to talk about questions? They got a lot of defensive questions to answer.
8: I don't.
7: The one thing they were good at was turnovers, and they lost all the guys who had the turnovers last year.
8: I would think they're more of a slide back than they are a Super Bowl team. Let me just look here, Gabe.
7: Okay.
8: So it was. Now, this is the old early one. All right. Let's not do
7: All
8: this.
7: Right. Well, he tried. He tried.
8: Who was another team, though?
7: I can't remember who I'm behind the Packers. I can't remember from Tuesday. That's probably on me. I should do a better job remembering that stuff.
8: Like, I don't think San Fran's a Super Bowl team, and I think they had them ahead of the Packers.
7: Yeah, they did.
8: Kansas City?
7: Kansas City is an interesting one because apparently there's hope that Mahomes could play in that Monday night game that they're opening up mm-hmm. in, which is crazy to me. Because he had, like, a devastating – it wasn't just, like, knee, it was everything in the knee. Everything that could go wrong was wrong with that, and apparently he might play. And if he does, then, yes, they are a Super Bowl team.
8: Okay.
7: Or a Super Bowl contending team, as long as they have Patrick Mahomes. Hey, guys, remember the way you felt when you were 25? Your early morning workouts were a breeze. 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
7: 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Check out the 2025 NFL preseason power rankings. Seattle was 20th. It's a good point.
8: Okay.
7: Teams can come out of nowhere. As we saw, I mean, both the Seahawks and Patriots, I believe, were 60-1 going into last year to win the Super Bowl. Which, by the way, is...
8: that team?
7: What's that?
8: Gabe, who would be that team?
7: God, this year?
8: If there was one. Minnesota? I mean, if Kyler Murray plays outside of his mind?
7: Yeah, I think that's what it would be. Because Minnesota's got a pretty good team, and outside of quarterback play, that's what they're missing. Yeah, I think Minnesota would be a good call.
8: Okay.
7: Because I don't know where they would be at power rankings right now, Chew. I think they got to be close to that 20. I think they said they were 18th, maybe?
8: Yeah, I think they were past that, actually.
7: Okay, so yeah, they would be in that ballpark.
8: Colts? I mean, Colts started out hot last year.
7: They did. Again, another good ride. I just don't know when Daniel Jones is coming back. Coming back from a ruptured Achilles is a little bit different than, I guess, the knee injury that Mahomes is dealing with.
8: Yeah.
7: Which, by the way, speaking of Vegas, there's been a graphic going around. I know you haven't seen it, Chew, because you're not on social media, but there was a graphic that's been going around on teams that have the toughest schedules in 2026 based on opponents' win percentage from last year. I understand. Mm-hmm. That makes sense why people would do that. But again, in a league where we know things change pretty drastically year to year.
8: A lot of parity.
7: Mm-hmm. I think the best way to do it, and the Packers, so the Bears were number one on that list. The Packers were like fourth. You know, fourth hardest strength of schedule with win.
8: Yeah.
7: I think the better way to do it is go by Vegas win totals. Because I think that's a better projection of what teams are expected to be. And when you do it that way, I don't know what the Bears are, but I know the Packers are 17th. Packers would be 17th in strength of schedule based on Vegas win totals.
8: And what were they last year? Weren't they? Wasn't their strength of schedule pretty tough? Where the Bears were like towards the bottom.
7: Well, I think all the NFC North teams, because there wasn't a losing record in the division, mm-hmm. they get a bump from that. You know what I'm saying? Because you don't have a Las Vegas Raiders to drag down the winning percentage of all the other good teams.
8: But those haven't come out yet, have they?
7: What? The Vegas numbers? Oh, yeah.
8: Uh-huh. Yeah.
7: Oh, yeah.
8: What are the Packers at? 10.5?
7: I think it might be 9.5. Let's see what it is.
8: Okay.
7: See what it is at the Potawatomi Sportsbook. But I think 9.5 sounds about right, is what it
8: that
7: was
8: seems
7: at.
8: Low.
7: Yeah.
8: I mean, I understand they're basing it upon last year where they probably underachieved.
7: Yeah, and there's a little bit of projection as well.
8: Yeah.
7: I'm having a hard time finding it right now on the old Potawatomi sports book. All right. But yeah, I believe it's 9.5.
8: Okay. Which feels a little light. I mean, there's going to be
7: They are at DraftKings, the Packers are 10.5. The Ravens and Rams are 11.5. Bills, Lions, Packers, Chiefs, Chargers, Eagles, Niners, Seahawks, 10.5.
8: Okay.
7: So, yeah.
8: That feels about right, 10.5.
7: Yeah, so
8: and
7: if you go...
8: Still, I don't know what I would take. I got to sleep on that a little bit.
7: Yeah, so the Packers would have the 17th strength of schedule. The Bears would have the 27th based on win total. The Lions would be number one. Vikings would be right ahead of the Packers at 16. But I think that's a better way to do it. That's all I'm saying. Better way to kind of dive in and take a look. But it, like to your point, it's kind of hard to set some of those win totals right now. And like the Steelers' win total would be drastically different if Aaron Rodgers ends up not playing for them. Versus playing for them.
8: Well, yeah, either way.
7: I mean, they're kind of hedging the bet right now at 8.5 for the Steelers. But it's just, it's funny, man. It's funny that we're still doing that in 2026. Will he, won't he? Is he coming back? Is he not?
8: Well, why would you come back if you have no chance? They have no chance at winning the Super Bowl. Zero.
7: Because I think you're just addicted to the competitiveness.
8: Just gotta feed the ego?
7: Well, I don't know if that's part of it. Maybe it is. I know he gets that rap, Rodgers gets that rap, but I don't think he's doing that to feed the ego. I think he's coming back because you know this more than I know this. An NFL
8: he's
7: season
8: back to feed the ego.
7: An NFL season's a lot of bleeping hard work.
8: Not for quarterbacks, it's easy. Red shirt. I mean, come on. Right?
7: At 43 years old, the amount of work you've got to put in to have your body survive a 17-game season. I mean, is it partially ego? Sure, but I think part of it's also because he's addicted to competition.
8: But do you think he's actually going to go away when he retires?
7: I do.
8: No way.
7: I do.
8: Huh?
7: He's gone.
8: You do.
7: He's gone away. I mean, he hasn't said anything. He hasn't been on McAfee. He's gone away since that Steelers season ended.
8: All right.
7: Like, we've speculated, certainly, on whether or not he's going to play. And I think there's a certain amount of annoyance, and I get it, especially if you're a Steelers fan, of whether or not he's going to play. But he hasn't said a damn thing. He hasn't stepped up to a camera, hasn't been on a podcast. Like he's not been around.
8: Okay.
7: So, I mean, I don't know what he could do. I don't think a network would want him on. I don't think he wants to do a network thing.
8: You don't think a network would take him?
7: Really? Yeah.
8: I think he'd be pretty good as an analyst. Maybe not as a play-by-play, but
7: I think he could do studio stuff.
8: I'd listen to him, yeah.
7: I think he could, but he just hasn't at this point.
8: Yeah.
7: Will the Intouch? They're coming your way next.
0: Delays along southbound 41, as usual, from Appleton Avenue all the way down past Hampton. Northbound's backed up from Mayfair Road up past Burleigh. Eastbound 94, watch for backups just before Holly Road all the way to 35th Street. The westbound side slowing down from about 30th all the way through to Holly Road as well. And southbound 43, watch for backups from Hampton all the way down towards Locust. Looks like we've got northbound on the Rock Freeway just past Moreland, actually just before you get to the county line. Right shoulder is blocked with a broken down vehicle with a little bit of a delay actually heading into that area. And checking the TMJ4 Storm Team forecast today. Partly cloudy skies, breezy, a high of 60. Tonight, partly cloudy with a light wind, a low of 41.
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0: Wednesday edition. I'm guessing Matt LaFleur is a happy camper today edition. We'll tell you why momentarily. The Brian Bulaga and Uncle Homer edition. And the wildly popular end the show with a clip of yesterday edition of Wildy and Tausch on 94.5 ESPN Milwaukee, 100.5 ESPN Madison, 1430 ESPN Beaver Dam, ESPNWisconsin.com, the ESPN app, your Alexa 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I'm Jason Wildy in Green Bay. Jesse J. Nelson is in the Everlight Solar ESPN Madison studios. And from somewhere on God's green earth, lounging comfortably, saying deuces B to start the show.
1: Side angle.
0: He is the Packers Hall of Famer. Where in the world is Carmen Sandiego, and where in the world is Mark Tauscher? Tausch, good morning. How are you? Where are you? And what the hell's going on out here?
2: Well, I am in an undisclosed location, and it's beautiful out here at this undisclosed location. I'm in a big room. They gave me
1: a big room. Look at the size of that thing.
0: It's like seating for 50.
2: Yeah, I have so many options. Yeah, there's plenty. There's like a place where people can play cards. I got poker chips and cards sitting next to me. I was bouncing around like, do I sit at the table, set it up like I do when I sometimes do go on other remotes? And this is where I kind of landed. So this is where I will be for the duration of today's show. And it's a very comfortable lazy boy. There were couches with TVs that I could lean my little camera up against. But this is we don't do many side angles. We don't do a lot of side angles.
0: Giving us the side eye. I don't know exactly where you are, and I don't want your exact location, but if there's poker chips next to you, could you grab a couple? Because Jesse needs them for the drawing.
1: Oh, yeah, get a good one, yeah. But just
2: one. What color do you?
1: White. We got a white one. Yeah, that'll work.
2: That'll work, right? Yeah. So you want me, after someone's letting me use their place, you want me to steal?
0: Yeah, that's what we're looking for.
1: It's just one poker chip. Who's going to notice?
0: No, who's going to miss one poker chip?
2: No, but they fit perfectly in this little thing. And if you pull one out, there's a little slack. You don't want slack in your poker chip. So, no, I'm not going to do that, Joe.
0: Okay. Well, you're an honest guy.
2: I won't. I'll bring one from home. Texture of the chip tip off what you're doing? And then you'll be able to tell.
1: It would,
2: you
1: yes.
2: Won't give, yeah. If you know Mike, the wedding DJ. So mm-hmm. We probably can't do that anymore.
0: You should use that chip for Mike the wedding DJ every time.
1: Be his special bonus chip.
0: And then you can avoid it more easily.
1: Yep, that's a good idea.
0: Yeah. Speaking of avoidance, the Green Bay Packers successfully avoid going across the pond. They will not be in Munich, as we kind of knew, thanks to Ed Policy and his conversation on Cheesehead TV. And they are not going to Paris. Jerry Dulac, who covers the Steelers, had this last night. The Steelers are the New Orleans Saints opponent in Paris, which means the Packers are not. So the two games that the Packers could have had sent overseas, Munich, Germany, Paris, France, it'll be Lions, Patriots in Munich, and it will be Saints Steelers in Paris. Tausch, I believe one Matt LaFleur saw that news. He might have even done a cartwheel at his office, because we know how much he pretends to be okay with international games now after he was very clear on how he felt about London. We know he doesn't like them.
2: Nope. We've seen that movie, and we obviously the game over in London with the Giants was a debacle from the start. And it ended up really, I think, turning that season south.
0: You're right.
2: Both with the attitude going over. Obviously, Rodgers busts his thumb up and everything else. So there is no doubt, while I think everybody wants to have one of these trips, I think fans are okay with one every 5 years where you can go to Paris, you can go to London, you can go to Munich. The team doesn't want to do that. And I don't think any players, I know Roger Goodell said, oh, yeah, guys want to do this. They want, I think within reason, you want to do it once. I can assure you the Rams and Niners don't want to fly across the world to play a game. I feel very confident. I'm pretty sure Sean McVay doesn't. And Matt LaFleur, this, I think, will be a welcome non-traveling scenario for him. I think being able to have everything, even though Packer fans travel and that road game would become a home game, which is always the one of the bright spots for a franchise like Green Bay. You can almost steal a home game. He's going to be excited that they don't have to travel out of the country. They won't have to upset their schedule, and they'll just go about their normal business when the schedule gets released tomorrow. It's a big win for Matt LaFleur and the Green Bay Packers. There's no doubt.
0: So we'll get back to Matt LaFleur in a second, but Adam Schefter just posted something that I find interesting, and I want your perspective as a player, because as you said, and I believe correctly so, the idea that Roger Goodell said these players all want to, if you were giving them vacations,
2: they don't.
0: If you were giving them vacations to go spread the gospel of American football during, like, you know, the off-season program, and they were just going there and signing some autographs and telling people how great American football is, and it's an all-expenses-paid trip to France or Germany or London or whatever, yeah, I'm sure there's plenty of players that would sign up. Having to actually play the games? Not so much. But here's an interesting statistic, and this is from Bill Sparrows, Adam Schefter. The 2026 NFL team's miles traveled this season. Obviously, you would expect this to be the case with the 49ers playing the Rams in Australia. The 49ers, who also, I believe, have a game in Mexico City, 38,105 miles they will travel for their road games this season. The Rams are second with 34,847. The Texans and the Cowboys are third and fourth. Would you like to guess how far down the list your Green Bay Packers land after we went through the opponents yesterday, and we will have the schedule tomorrow?
2: 32nd.
0: Close. They are 28th. I think the L.A. trip is the one thing that kind of...
2: Oh, I thought you were saying special team. Were you saying special teams rankings, or were you saying miles traveled?
0: Well, they're about the same. 28th or 32nd is right around the range they're always in.
2: Thank you, Jesse.
1: You're welcome.
0: The Packers. I laughed, too, genuinely.
1: It's funny. Okay.
0: 12,673 miles. That's a very precise number. The only teams that will travel a shorter distance overall... Tampa Bay, Cleveland, Carolina, and the Chicago Bears. Is that, from your perspective,

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1: A player's psyche and how you practice and what you can do preparation-wise, all of that changes when you have, you know, you're talking about 20-some thousand less miles that you have to travel than one of your big competitors in the LA Rams. And then obviously the Niners are in that mix too. So it is a huge advantage if you could take advantage of it. And there's almost every team. If you could play 17 home games, fantastic. The Seahawks are already up against it. All obviously the teams on the West Coast are always battling that 2-hour time change and how they approach the noon games, because those records are always, it's crazy. You know, people that are looking to gamble, they always will look at a West Coast team playing a noon game, if, whether it's even in Cleveland or the Jets or whoever, there's always something that comes up with that. So physically, mentally, the whole deal, it's a huge advantage to be on the bottom of that list when it comes to the NFL rankings, if you will.
2: So are we, because Matt LaFleur's not, the players are not, are we, disappointed that they're not playing an international game? Like, from a media perspective, a fan's perspective. Like, I saw Bill Huber from Sports Illustrated said, much to his wife's disappointment, the Saints game will not be in Paris. He was hoping for a trip to France. Should fans be disappointed by this development?
1: You tell me. I would say no.
2: Not if you want your team to win.
1: That's what I was just going to say. Fans want to see us in the playoffs and win. Like, yeah, is it fun? I think Packer fans, especially that London game, because we were the last team to go international, there was a real buzz and an excitement from everywhere but Matt LaFleur. I think even the players wanted to go over for that one. And now it's every other year you're going to get an opportunity to do something. We saw the Brazil. I'm guessing we'll be in Germany at some point. We'll – that is going to be a part of this. And when you don't, I almost look at this is a huge advantage if you could take advantage of it, not having to go and do these trips. Fan-wise, I think Packer fans and just Wisconsin folks in general, we love getting out and doing stuff. Mm-hmm. And we love to have a reason to go somewhere. Because then when somebody says, what are you doing here? Well, I'm here for the Packer game. And there's just a genuine excitement about it. We all will embrace it, and I think if it's every other year, Packer fans are going to go in droves. We know that. And you want to build the brand, and you want to do all those things, and that's why I just always love the fact when it's a road game, I want it to be. I don't want us giving up home games to do it. So if this year we had not go to the Superdome, which is a tough place to play, and I think the Saints are going to be better, I would love to say, we're going to go to Paris. Even though there's the French culture and everything else that goes with New Orleans, I guarantee you Packer fans would be 50% of that stadium. And that is the advantage of it. But from a overall, you know, whether it's good or not, fans are going to go and they're going to love the experience of it. Players and coaches, keep me home. Let me get home sooner. Let me recover and let me get ready for the next week in the easiest way I can. And the easiest way you can is by not having to go to Australia, Paris, et cetera, et cetera.
2: So the only pushback I would give, and it's not for me because I agree with what you said, but Ed Policy, when he appeared on Cheesehead TV a week or two ago and said that the Lions had protected Packers Lions so it would stay at Ford Field, he said, I would rather play them in Munich. Because obviously they wouldn't have as great of a home field advantage. Now, I would say to Ed, yeah, but your team has won 2 of its last 3 in Detroit and been successful on Thanksgivings, if that ends up being another Thanksgiving game. Is that the one game where you would say, yeah, you know what? I'd be okay with going internationally because I don't have to play in the hostile environment of Ford Field, or the short trip and your team's success in Ford Field makes you say, no, I think I'll take my chances in the Motor City instead of in Paris?
1: I think if you're asking offensive tackles, the answer would be different than if you're asking wideouts and having a 25-minute flight compared to a 12.

0: 12-hour flight or whatever it would be. If you asked me when I was playing, you could play in the Metrodome against the Vikings or you could play in Alaska on ice. Mm-hmm. I would say fly me to Alaska. Let me go play in Juneau or Fairbanks or Homer. So
1: you're not playing in Anchorage, huh?
0: I was thinking of more and more cities. Thank you for chiming okay. in.
1: You're welcome.
0: There is a advantage to not having to deal with all of that, but it's for certain guys. I think defensively, you don't care. You feed off that energy. It would be for the offense and not having to deal and be able to audible and do all those things. But again, you're talking about 14, 15 hours all in, and that's probably even light when you're talking about the travel time and everything else. So offensive line-wise, give me quiet. Give me anywhere where I can feel advantageous compared to going into a Lions den or the Vikings, whatever. There's a little bit of an advantage there that I think most guys aren't going to care about. They'd rather do the short trip.
1: But those bigger guys also have trouble on planes. So there's
0: true
1: pros and cons to both. All right. There are nothing but pros when it comes to Brian Bulaga, who's going to join us coming up. And there's nothing but pros and no cons whatsoever when it comes to Pella Windows and Doors of Wisconsin.
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0: So I'm going to need a couple of extra commercial breaks to read this piece on the Players Tribune from former Packers cornerback Jair Alexander, but it has reeled me in. Now, again, Jordan Love told me they don't actually write these. They tell their story and then some ghostwriter puts them together in their entirety for them. But these are his thoughts and his feelings, and it's really
1: interesting. Is that something you'd do? I could see you being
0: I would be willing to do that for people if players needed me to do that. I'd be willing to do that for sure. Because I think it's important that, I mean, this is an important story.
1: For a fee.
0: Yeah, I mean, I'm not really motivated by money per se, but yeah, I got bills to pay, yeah.
1: Sure, of course.
0: I'm motivated for the love of the game and the love of this show. And speaking of which, I got some great news, I think, yesterday or earlier this week. The University of Wisconsin has formed its search committee, and you're not on it.
1: That is correct.
0: Does that mean that you're still a candidate for the athletic director position? Because
1: maybe.
0: We got a good thing going on here. You can't quit.
1: No, I saw, obviously we saw that yesterday, and I've, you know, conversations with some people, and I think this way of going about it, I'm still, you know, wondering, you know, you're going to get some really good candidates that are going to be intrigued and interested because it's a great place. And, you know, and, you know, Barry Alvarez joined our show whenever Mac resigned a couple weeks ago.
0: Mm-hmm. He's not on the list.
1: He laid out a bunch of different thoughts and thinkings of how this was going to go, and I still disagreed with Coach on having a chancellor in place, because you do, that relationship is huge. Mm-hmm. Having that correlation or that relationship between the chancellor, the athletic department, and everybody else is, I think, a very important thing.
0: Agreed.
1: That is not going to be the case here. We're going to have an interim. We're going to have an interim chancellor hiring the athletic director, and so now that makes you wonder. Okay, is this, you know, is Wilcott's going to end up being the guy? Maybe he will be. And if that is indeed the case, I just hope that there's a great synergy amongst them. But I think for everybody out there worried that we're going to be, you know, there's going to be a lot of really qualified good folks that are going to have big visions for what this place is going to look like. And I think the team that whomever put, you know, put this nine person committee together along with the interim chancellor, they're really good options to narrow this down and find the right person to lead this operation into the future and give us a chance to be successful on a regular basis. That's, I think, what all of us are hoping for.
0: Among the names that you may recognize on the list of candidates, Michael Finley, the former Badgers basketball star during the Stu Jackson, Stan Van Gundy era. Chris Ballard, the general manager of the Indianapolis Colts, who I believe played for Don Morton and then for Barry Alvarez at the University of Wisconsin, and a few others, the former Maria Neubauer, who was a star tennis player at UW and a friend of mine when I was in college. She's now the director for sports administration at UW. So there are nine names on the list, ranging from Ballard, who's a GM in the NFL, to Michael, who has been with the Mavericks organization after his playing days were over, to a current men's soccer player in William Smith, who's part of the Student Athlete Advisory Committee. So nine people are on this committee. Barry Alvarez is not. Mark Tauscher is not.
1: It's a very diverse group of, you know, you just kind of went through it. And all of that is great. And I think it's great that there's some non-revenue sports. I think it's great that there's a lot of, you know, different voices that are going to come in and helping select who's going to be the best person to do this. But bottom line on college athletics is, if your football program isn't good and isn't making and generating a ton of revenue, everything else is moot. Mm-hmm. So that needs to be at the top of the list. And everybody that is in charge right now, this season, I think, is even more important than so. All of this is to be great. Hopefully, we get and we'll get someone in place here. I think the goal is prior to the fall season kicking off, but this season is critical, and everything revolves around football. Those are just the facts.
0: Okay. So we are going to reconnect with you because you sound like Optimus Prime right now from your comfy chair. And you said some very astute things there that I think I heard most of them.
2: That might be our clip of the day if we post it sounding like Transformer Tosh. Yeah,
0: tomorrow it will be. In the meantime, we need to get ready for Brian Bulaga. So I'll tell you about Behind the Bucks, which is such a great podcast. 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Charlie Behrens narrates Bucks versus the World, the story of the 1987 team taking on the USSR. 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Brian Bulaga will be presented to you next. It's Wilde and Tausch.
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0: trying to get Optimus Tausch trending on Twitter, but, you know, ever since Elon Musk took over, my reach isn't as good. Joining us now, yeah, there's more to this guy than meets the eye as well. That's a Transformers reference. And he joins us on the Yingling. I like to call him a legend. 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It is my responsibility to welcome in Brian Bulaga. Brian, good morning. How are you, buddy?
1: I'm good. How are you guys doing?
0: Good. So no Paris, no Munich. Tausch was saying that for guys like yourselves, offensive linemen, it's okay to not have a road game where it's going to be loud and have it at a neutral site. Then again, long flights suck as well. So when you saw that the Packers were avoiding the international games and knowing that Matt LaFleur is not a big fan of them, did you see that as good news for the green and gold?
1: Yeah, like I guess I'm pretty neutral on the topic, whether you go international or
0: not. Think they should play in Switzerland then? Is that what that means? Get it?
1: Sure. Sure. I mean, might as well just add that to the one of the countries that plays NFL games. I mean, it's going to get there eventually. But I mean, besides the flight, Tausch hit the nail on the head. Like, if it's a road game, like, great. That's one less stadium we got to go to that is very loud or will be loud intentionally because of us, right? Like, that's, I mean, the stadium could be loud, the fans could be into it, but it's not going to be like in the middle of the huddle when you're trying to get the play call and you're walking up to the line and they're intentionally being loud. So, I mean, to me, it's, you know, if you go, great. If you don't, great. It doesn't seem like Matt really likes the international games at all, which is fine. So perfect, right? Like, this, remove that from the equation now. Like, you don't got to do any of that. So remove that from the equation. There's no, like, hey, we had to travel, come back, play the next week. You know, there's none of that. So you just don't have to worry about it and stay in the greater, you know, the greater United States or whatever you want to call it, and not have to go outside your time zones of plus 5 hours, minus 4 hours, or whatever it may be, and just play ball right here. No excuses for that then.
0: Did you have a favorite road trip? Like, I always think of seeing Tausch and the rest of the big fellas. There was a Big and Tall store. Tausch, help me out. They don't sell ice cream. But in Seattle, I think it was, where you guys would get into Seattle.
2: No,
0: and you'd go as a group.
3: Chicago.
0: I know I saw you. Scott Wells was leading the charge at one in Seattle, too. But did you have a favorite road trip? Not for the football. Yeah, sounds like Optimus Tausch is still an issue.
4: We'll figure this out.
0: So it'll be the Wildy and Bulaga show. Did you have a favorite road trip?
1: You know, I always like going to Chicago just because you go into the city and good restaurants.
0: Shopping.
1: And I did a bunch of that. Yeah, I did a bunch of that. Good. You'd always go to a different restaurant every time you went, different steakhouse, try different ones, and kind of just walk around the city where, because our hotel was right in the heart of everything. So it was always a really good trip. And I would normally meet up with family that, you know, obviously I still have everyone living back in Illinois. So I just always enjoyed the trip. And then I really liked it when we pulled up to the stadium and every single Bears fan middle finger was up at the bus and just very, just felt like home. You know what I mean? You go.
0: It felt really good.
1: Yeah, it just felt really good. And then you go in there and you beat them by 20 or 30 and nice short trip back to Green Bay. You can catch the 4:25 or 3:25 kickoff or just in the middle of it. It's actually really nice. I like that road trip.
0: Well, I want to get into some football with you, and then we'll try and get Tausch out of his Transformers mode and get him back on the program. We have spent probably, if you combine all your appearances, hours upon hours upon hours of talking about this offensive line. And Steno talked last week, and then we had you on a few days later. But I keep going back to, and I don't think this is probably fair to Jordan Morgan, just like it comes with the territory of being a first-round pick. You lived it. But you're a first-round pick. You walked in the building for the first rookie mini camp back in 2024 saying you wanted to be the left tackle. You never really got that opportunity. You played everywhere else except that. And now it is time, as Kevin Green says in the Super Bowl. As we've kind of seen the offseason unspool here, and you haven't had any new tape to watch of him, you've heard a few people talk about him. Is it fair to say that among the players that this season hinges on is him? Like Micah Parsons and Tucker Kraft and Jordan Love and, you know, Christian Watson, sure. Mm-hmm. But is he on the list of guys who the season hinges on his ability to play well and stay healthy?
1: Yeah, sneaky under the radar. Sneaky under the radar that maybe
0: except
1: not a lot of people
0: on this
1: are talking
0: show.
1: About. Except here. Yeah, because, I mean, listen, obviously you said all those names, and that's where everyone's mind's going to go first is we got to keep Micah healthy and we got to keep Jordan Love healthy and Tuck. Like, yes, you do. You do have to keep them. There's no doubt about that. No one's disputing that. But in reality, you need Jordan Morgan to not just stay healthy but play well. Because if it doesn't go well, you're looking at a very – interesting dynamic and situation up front in front of the guy that you said was one of the most important to stay healthy and to play well, right? Like now you're creating an issue on a group that had issues last year, right? Like they were up and down, hot, cold. And towards the end of the season, I thought they were a little more cold than hot, to be honest with you.
0: Mm-hmm.
1: So now you're adding in Jordan Morgan. And if that doesn't go the way we hope it does, and I'm sure the way he expects it should go is he plays well and he, you know, does a good job. But if it doesn't go that way, there's really nowhere else to turn at that position this year, right? It's not like you have some second year guy or some rookie or potential swingman that is been a solid vet in this league that's done it on both sides and he's gotten a ton of snaps and. Like, you don't have that to fall back on. So then for the rest of the season, you're building game plans around protecting a position, which is a position normally that does not need protecting. We'll just put it that way. Like, you're used to seeing the Green Bay Packers and who plays left tackle. At least in my time, it was Cliffy and Bakhtiari. And you don't really protect those guys. They're out on their own. They do their own thing, and they just play ball. And they do a really good job at it. Well, if you now have to build a game plan around protecting a left tackle, it's not a good position to be in for a season. Or, well, I mean, you would make that probably decision around like week 7. You'd give them some time to ease into things. But you'll have a pretty good idea about how he's playing and his level of play by about week 5 and 6. Because, like, listen, like week 5 and 6, you know, week 1 and 2, you kick off some rust, get out some nerves and things like that. So you give them a little bit of time. But by week 5 or 6, like, you have a pretty good idea of how this is going to go. Like, it could get a little bit better. It could get a little worse. But for the most part, what's on tape is on tape. So that's a long time to go on if that doesn't go well to help a position when we know that there's other parts of this offensive line that have struggled at least last year. Late they did. So,
2: yeah, Brian, how patient do you think you're going to be with Jordan Morgan? Let's say it is struggle city a little bit early. You're going to be patient, or is it? How would you approach that?
1: Yeah, I mean, I think I'm going to give him for sure my patience and like obviously what I give him doesn't really matter. It's what the Packers give him. But like to me, it's I.
0: That's true.
2: That is obvious.
1: You know, like, it doesn't matter my patience level. I I will certainly give him the grace period of probably weeks 1 through 3, right? To really kind of work into the season. So 3 games to really settle in and get your bearing straight, right? Like, you look at weeks 1 through 3, I get it. It's the rust kicking off period, honestly, the way the schedule, way everything kind of works itself out now with the way training camp is, and they don't do preseason games, but they do joint practices and things like that. I understand all that, but like, you have 3 weeks to kind of get this thing grooved in and dialed and figured out. If you don't have it figured out by week 4, week 5, I'm not saying you can't have an inconsistent performance somewhere throughout the season. That's going to happen. I mean, everyone's had that. But if it's consistently at the same level and the level isn't high enough,
2: well, and then it's who are you going to put in if that is indeed the case? But so you would play him a ton in the preseason then, Jordan?
1: Yes.
2: Yeah, I would too.
1: Yep. Yes.
0: So with all due respect to both of you, and you guys know that I hold you both in extremely high regard. What the hell are they going to do if he's not any good? Like, and in fairness to Jordan Morgan, this could all be misplaced angst, right? The dude was a first-round pick. He was a lifelong left tackle through his high school career and his college career. So maybe, in fairness to him, I need to be a little more optimistic about him and say, finally, he's playing the position where he's been meant to play. It's where he's the most comfortable. He's not like Zach Tom. He's not like Elton Jenkins, who can play anywhere. That's not him. He needs to be a left tackle. He's going to go there, and he's going to chew bubble gum and kick ass, and he's out of bubble gum. But what if he's not? Then what is the option? Like, that's the part that I would say, whether it's injury or ineffective play, what is the backup plan? And when I tried to ask Goody and LaFleur that, they had no answer, and neither did Luke Butkus. Like, his response was, well, it's May 6th. Okay, but you're still planning. And are you moving Zach Tom? Darian Kennard has never played left tackle in the NFL. In fact, he's never played on the left side. He's played more tight end than he's played on the left side. Is it Travis Glover? Is it the Jagger Bomb, who played pretty much everywhere except left tackle during his college career? Like, I just don't understand. Like, there's no true blue swing tackle that you could put out at left or right tackle that you feel like they've played both those spots.
2: Jason, it's pretty obvious. The guy's not on the roster, and they'll go get somebody that can be serviceable. If they feel like training camp in the preseason isn't going well, they'll go make a move with somebody that maybe is going to be get cut, or a bubble guy on somebody else's team, and they'll go throw a 6th or 7th to bring him in for stability. That's what'll happen.
0: They're
2: not going to tell you that because they don't know, and they want to have a bunch of confidence going in with Jordan Morgan. And Jordan Morgan, I would say, with Blue said 1 or 3 weeks, I think it'll be a much longer road than that, because there isn't another option. He is a first-round pick, and they're going to allow him to grow, even if it means that he's struggling. Now, they're struggling, and then there's this cat can't do it.
0: Right.
2: And I think that's what Brian was saying. If you can see it, and it ain't working, it ain't working. And then you're going to do him more harm not doing it. Jordan Morgan moves well enough, and I think, Brian, you can agree or disagree. I think his feet are fine. It's can he figure out all of the other things to play left tackle. His feet are good enough to play left tackle in the NFL. Now, that's not the only thing you need, but if you don't have that, you can't play. And he does have that. So that's why my confidence is maybe higher than some others.
1: No, I mean, he's shown that he has the feet to do it. Like, he has shown that on tape. That's clear. He has the footwork to do it. And my concern, and that, I mean, he has to – obviously, this is what I think he has to improve on and what he has to work on in the offseason is being good against power. Like, I think that's been his biggest issue, is being good against power. And it's not getting your feet to where you want him to be on speed moves. Like, I think he can do that. And I think that's it's when speed then turns into power, And are you able then to anchor down into that and stop a guy that weighs 260 pounds that turns speed into power, that long arms and goes back into power after four or five steps up the field and turns things
3: Gulak.
1: Into
3: Gulak.
1: Yeah, like those are the that's my concern for him. It was never about, oh, is his footwork not? No, that's all there. Like that's not the problem. It's the things that maybe people don't really look at from a tackle perspective. They just see, he got pushed back. Well, there's reasons why guys get pushed back. It's not just because they're weak. No one's weak. They're not weak. There's inefficiencies within the technique and how
2: imbalance.
1: He does things.
2: Imbalance.
1: There's certain things that are in there. So, like, that's up for him and Butkus and those guys to try to really fix this offseason to make sure that he's completely comfortable when he goes out there week one. And it's not like I'm saying – from week one to three is when I'm going to be watching him and see how he progresses over the 3 weeks, right? If it's, I mean, and this is just, you know, this is just a scenario I'm putting up there. I'm not saying it's going to happen, but say he's not that good in week one, but then he improves a little bit week two. Mm-hmm. And he improves a little bit week three. To
0: trending.
1: Me, that's a good trend to me, right? Like that's a good sign. Now, if it's just the same from one, two, and three, then it's like, okay, like is it going to get better in four, five, and six? And that's kind of what I'm saying now, how the Packers view that as it's good enough, we can live with it, or this is just not, this just can't suffice.
2: Yeah, and Brian, I think one of the things that's concerning is that I think that's how they felt with Shido, and they didn't feel good enough to put Jordan out there, even though they knew Shido was just, yeah, Shido was a good player, but obviously the league kind of told him,
0: not that good.
2: And that's the part that I think it's like, well, Jordan should have taken over last year. And then you have that. It was a misstep, in my opinion, not putting him out there and giving him that experience. And now you'd have a better understanding, and then you could address it if you needed to. But obviously he's a first-round pick. He's going to get opportunities to do it. And I think they're banking. They're putting a lot, you know, they're rolling the dice with their young kicker. They're also rolling the dice with their left tackle.
1: Yes. Because, again, this is nothing to do with, this is, it's nothing against Jordan Morgan, right? Like, why we talk about this. It's literally because there's no visual proof on tape of him being able to do it. And you could say college, but that doesn't matter. Like, college doesn't matter. This is a whole different ball game, and he's been there. And I get the first year was injuries and things like that. I understand that, but last year was an open contest for that position, right? Like I really think it was.
2: Yeah.
1: And it went to Shido. So like, now here we are in year three. We still don't have a bunch of evidence on it, and that's why we continue to speak about it, because it's an unknown. It's really an unknown. And listen, it's the same way people spoke about Jordan Love his first year. You don't know until he actually goes out there and does it. Like, you could say, I think he's going to be good, or I think he's going to be okay, or not. Like, okay, that's fine. But until he goes out there and actually plays and performs, then you can make a judgment. It's the same thing here. It just so happens that Jordan's been there for a few years, and things haven't really panned out when he played guard, in my opinion. I don't think he's a guard. So there's been some tape, but not in the position that he prefers and that he's moving to right now.
0: We'll spend some more time with Brian Bulaga after Tausch tells us about the American Family Insurance Championship.
2: 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I will bring that to you, and I'll let you see if you agree with me. 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

0: Continuing with Brian Bulaga on the Yuengling guest hotline. I don't know if I'm supposed to be complimented by what Tausch said or offended by what he said, that I don't say very many insightful things in his opinion. So, since he teased us out, he can bring us back in with this incredibly insightful thing that I said.
1: Yeah, so Brian, yesterday we were sitting kind of going through the schedule and what games were intriguing from a home game standpoint. We had a little interesting debate. I think the Lions are going to be better. I think it's going to come down to Green Bay and Detroit. So I think that game is most intriguing. Obviously, Josh Allen and the Bills are coming to Green Bay. That's intriguing. Cowboys are always intriguing. And as we were talking, Jason kind of just said, you know what? The league is going to look at the fact Micah Parsons is probably going to be out the month of September, and they're not going to want to match up the Packers with any marquee teams until he's back. And I had never thought of it. It's like, you should have thought of it. I'm kicking myself for not and letting Jason get one up on me, but it's a huge advantage for the Packers that their best player, I'm guessing,

0: The league is going to look at this, and we'll find out tomorrow night when the schedule gets dropped. But I don't think they're going to want the Cowboys versus Packers without Micah. I don't think the Bears games, which I thought would be the opener, they're going to want the Bears-Packers game full freight, Micah Parsons on board, probably Detroit, and any of the other marquee matchups, Buffalo, they're going to probably try to push those into October, November, so that the Packers will be fully loaded and as entertaining as possible for their primetime matchups. And I started thinking, this could mean that the Packers are going to have some cupcake cities without their best player, which is a huge advantage. And I give Jason Wilde a lot of credit for bringing that up. What say you?
1: I mean, it's a good point. I mean, we all know the NFL is a entertainment business, right? They're about what's going to draw ratings in a matchup of, we'll just say, the Bears or the Lions and the Cowboys or the Bills without Micah Parsons isn't as intriguing, right? It's the story, not as many good storylines, right? My only question to that is, then why are the Chiefs the first Monday night game without Mahomes?
2: Tausch had that as a comeback, too. So you guys are on the same page.
0: And I said that, but then Schefter and everybody else is now kind of implying, and Mahomes is practicing or doing some stuff on the field during some of the Chiefs off-season stuff. The implication is that Mahomes is going to be ready to go in early September. And it's a Monday night game, so they gave him one extra day to get ready.
1: What a huge benefit. What a huge benefit. I mean, what would that be on his timetable? Like 7.5 months?
0: Yeah. It's tight. I mean, it's a tight window.
1: Yeah, that is a tight window. That is, oof. But regardless, I mean, to me, it does. I mean, maybe they do have better inside information. Obviously, the NFL does, that he's going to be able to come back and play that early. I have no idea. But from Green Bay standpoint, it makes a bunch of sense. And obviously, we think Green Bay is going to get a lot of primetime slots, whether that's Mondays or 425s or Sunday nights or things like that. They're going to get a lot of those big-time games. So the other way I look at it too, right, and maybe this is just the old player in me thinking – If it does go that way, that means the back half of our schedule is absolutely loaded, right?
0: Like
1: you're getting playoff team after playoff team after playoff team in the second half towards the end of the season. Mm-hmm. And that's rough business, man. That's tough. Like every now and again, you want a bad team in there just to kind of let the, you know, get some equilibrium in your system. Like, oh man, I don't have to go against Hawkinson or Hutchinson or whoever it may be. Sorry, I'm thinking about the tight end from Minnesota. Hutchinson and guys like that. Like, you kind of want that little break in between in the back half of the season. But if the NFL goes the route that you guys are talking about, which to me makes sense, then yeah, that's a tough back half schedule. Like that's and if we thought losing five or whatever we lost straight at the end of this season, if we're healthy, it doesn't look that way, but regardless, when you start going against playoff teams in the back half of the season, it's difficult, period, right? Because they're jockeying for position, obviously you are, and it makes things very, very interesting.
0: Yeah, and I always love, you get a little inkling as far as who the league thinks is going to be really good by who you put in that 17th game, right? Mm-hmm. The end of the season, they've been so good about putting it where, I know last year they had the big Viking-Packer, thinking the Vikings were going to be good and the Packers would be good, and then send up the best of the best to go up there and cover that extensively.
2: I did. I crushed it.
0: I'm going to predict is that I think it's going to be Lions-Packers to finish the season. And I think they're envisioning the same thing I am, that game will be for the division. That's what I think is going
2: to happen. That's the script they've written? The NFL script?
0: That's what I think the script is, yeah. That's my script. Whether or not that's right, we'll see.
1: So, like, I look at it this way, too. Like, normally, and this is how it seems like it's been as of late. Maybe not as much when I was there, or Tosh, when you were there, but it seems like they put those games both in the back half of the season. So those games mean like they're monumental. So you're playing, saying Chicago and Chicago in the back half of the season, or Detroit and Detroit. Those two games are both in the back half of the season. So they are massive division deciders, right? Like, and to me, I could see that happening with Chicago or Detroit based on the Chicago Green Bay drama last year. Like, that's the only reason why I could see it maybe being Chicago. But I think regardless, you're going to see two matchups between whether that's Detroit or Chicago, both in the back half of next season or this year. Like, you're going to get two of those games in like a 6 week, 7 week span, right? Where it's all kind of close together to make that. Because, you know, when Green Bay beat Detroit week one, and then they didn't see him again till what? It was the Thanksgiving Day game they played him again? Is that when they played him? I forgot.
2: Yes. Yes, it was Thanksgiving.
1: Yeah.
2: Yes.
1: Mm-hmm. Yeah. When they beat him week one, and the way they beat him week one, it was kind of like, well, a little bit of the drama has been taken out of that series because that was an absolute annihilation. And, you know, then you saw Detroit kind of sputter a little bit, and you're like, well, that's not as good. Mm-hmm. You like seeing the drama of those games towards the back half of the season and what that does to the implication of the division, right? Like, that's where you like to see that movement in the division late, where one game can have a team jump from third into first or something like that. Like, that's what makes those division games fun. And as the division has gotten good and the teams have improved, it's not just a Green Bay-heavy division. That's kind of the way I think the NFL goes with it. And that's how I think they handle the AFC West now, with the Chiefs, the Broncos, and the Chargers, and most likely another division that may be that way is, I don't know, there's not many divisions, but probably the NFC West is another division that you'll see them play those games a little bit more spread. Obviously, the Rams are going out to Australia in week one. That's going to be the weirdest thing ever.
2: Right, with the 49ers.
1: Yeah. That's going to be the weirdest game ever. Like, as a player kicking off at 10 a.m. local time, like, thanks, guys. Like, that's
0: oh,
1: really
0: yeah,
1: nice.
0: And it's and by the way, it's probably a game that's going to decide who wins the division. So let's start that thing on a Thursday in Melbourne.
1: Yeah, that'll be good. 10 a.m. wake-up call, guys. Let's go. Let's get ready. It's fire
0: yeah, but
1: up.
0: Every player wants to not do a vacation but do a work trip. That's a conversation for another day. Blue, last one for me. We're heading down to Hard Rock Casino Rockford again on Monday. And my question to you, and I took a little heat yesterday, even up, Packers don't win the division. Is it more likely the Lions win it or the Bears would win it, in your opinion?
1: That's a good question.
2: It is a good question.
1: I like Detroit because I think Detroit had a lot of injuries last year as well.
0: Fourth place schedule. Yep.
1: I like Detroit. I think Campbell's a really good head coach, and I think he's a guy that's going to take what happened last year and really fuel this team and motivate this team. And I think they're going to be back with a little bit of a vengeance too. I think they're going to be a tough out when you play them. So, and they've done some things this offseason that they've kind of gotten back to their MO. Gotten drafted offensive linemen, kind of went back to that mold of what Dan Campbell's about. So to me, I kind of think Detroit would be the team I'd pick if it wasn't Green Bay.
2: Yeah. All right, Brian, before we let you go, I won't talk to you until long after the schedule comes out, because tomorrow night I'll be with you on the Homer Hour before it comes out. We've got you now. Aaron Rodgers used to say the first thing he looked for was when the schedule came out was when you played in Chicago. Ron Wolf used to say, how many home games do we get in December? That's the first thing he looked at. When the schedule comes out tomorrow night, what will be the first thing that you will be looking for when it comes out?
1: Yeah, so when I played, it was always two things, and they were both 1A for me, right? Like they were both 1A. Bye week was the first one. When's mm-hmm. the bye week? Is it too early? I like it always kind of in the middle. That's the most important thing. At least I thought so. And then, like, Ron looked at it was pretty accurate. Like, you want those games at home. But I wanted to see what certain teams we played and what pass rushers they had, what time those games were, right? Are they Sunday night games? Are they just the basic 1 o'clock kickoffs? Or are they, like, the 3:25s? Like, because that's all based on how, especially for the road games, how difficult.

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1: Pass rushers, I was like, I remember I looked at that schedule. I'm like, what is this? I'm like, this is absolutely ridiculous. I'm going against like all these top 20 pass rushers in the league right off the jump, not even a with a new offense. I'm on the road for a couple of them. Like, good. Like, get out of here with that. So, like, that was always something that I always looked at was, you know, what pass rushers are you getting? And, like, what's the kickoff time, road or home? And not say, like, that's the end-all, be-all, but everyone looks at things a little bit different. And to me, like, yeah, you wanted home games in Lambeau in the cold. Always wanted that. That was, like, that was what you were, you wanted to see the Rams and the 49ers and the Cardinals and whatever, or any dome team coming to
2: Tampa.
1: Lambeau. You wanted any of them to come to Lambeau in December. That was obviously important, but you know, it was about the pass. I mean, selfishly, it was about the pass rushers.
3: Sure.
1: Man, I'm sorry. Like, well, that was always my concern.
3: Well, you must have done okay against that murderer's row because you guys started that season 7-1. So you did all right. All right, Brian. In the words of Jack Buck, I will see you tomorrow night on the Homer Hour. And we always appreciate you, buddy. Thanks.
1: All right, guys. Take it easy.
3: That is the great Brian Bulaga. Joins us every single Wednesday on the Yingling Guest Hotline. 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

0: Tausch begins now. Thanks to Brian Bulaga for joining us, as he always does. My hope is we can get to Homer with more time than we did last week. I did a bad job of clock management. So, Tausch, I will just ask you this, and then we'll take a break and then continue. Brian said he looked for pass rusher matchups when the schedule came out. Did you operate the same way, or were there other things that you looked for when the schedule came out?
1: No, I would always look for when we'd go to the Metrodome. You knew the guys you were going to play, so that never really was at the top of my list. It was more about the bye week, who you opened with, and then, you know, the road games. That was kind of, you know, Thanksgiving, where we're going to be playing, what was the Christmas schedule. Otherwise, it was, all right, this is who I know we're going to be preparing for. If it was, we're going to be playing the Bears to start the season, or whoever it was the opener, and then bye week, and how the holidays shook out. That was typically how I looked at things.
0: So you mentioned the bye week. Last year, the Packers' bye week was after week four. They were 2-1-1 at that point. That was an early bye week. The year before that, in 2024, it was in week 10. Week six in 2023. A very late one, if you remember, in 2022 when they turned down the bye coming after their trip to London, and they played at home against the Jets and got whooped by the Jets. So it wasn't until week 14. If the NFL schedule makers came to players on an 18-week, 17-game schedule, you're saying, I want the bye right smack dab in the middle? Or do you want it a little bit earlier or a little bit later?
1: No, you want it right in the middle. You want to try and balance it as much as you can. Too late can sometimes mean too late for your season. Mm-hmm. So this whole concept, and I always joke with LePe about the bye week is always going to come at the perfect time. It doesn't matter. Coaches are going to find a way to figure out how to make it. Oh, well, this guy got hurt, so we'll give him a week. But week four and five, I mean, that's just a long slog to go 12 or 13 games in a row. That's a big ask for guys. So you want it to be somewhere between 7 and 10. Week 7 to 10, you can make it work. But the sweet spot is right in the middle, where you can break the season up, 8, 9 right. games, whatever it is. That's where I think most coaches and most players would like it to be.
0: We're going to play trivia. It is Wednesday, which means it's Wisconsin Geography Wednesday. Then we'll get to Homer. Jesse, what caller would you like for trivia?
2: It's a 17-game regular season, so how about caller 17?
0: 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Wisconsin Geography Wednesday Trivia presented by Cousin Subs, Iron Jock, and Vortex Golf is next. 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
0: Let's welcome in our contestants. It is Matthew in Wauwatosa. Matthew, good morning. How are you, buddy?
2: Great. Good morning, gentlemen.
0: Wisconsin geography is the category. I feel like we've done this two previous Wednesdays, so if you've been listening on Wednesdays, you should get this one right.
3: Oh.
0: Which Wilde and Tausch trivia partner has its headquarters located in Oconomowoc? I think this completes the triumvirate of all three. Jesse, clever, good work. Which of these partners has its headquarters located in Oconomowoc? Is it Iron Jock, Cousin Subs, or Vortex Oconomowoptics? Jesse's funny now. He's a funny
4: Jesse's
0: guy.
4: He's like a clown now.
0: Matthew, what do you say?
2: I mean, they're going to be really... I'm going to guess D.
0: The perfect week comes to an end. Iron Jock, located in Oconomowoc.
5: In fact, the winner of yesterday's Iron Jock giveaway said he is from Oconomowoc, and he knows Paul, who oversees everything there at Iron Jock. So. Yeah.
0: And Sam Siefkis is from Oconomowoc. He's now the Packers linebackers coach. All right, let's bounce back here, Matthew. Question two. Siefkis.
5: And Tier 1 Tyler's now from Oconomowoc.
0: And Ashton Rotman. A lot of raccoons. All right, question two. Matthew, which of these accurately describes the location of Sparta, Wisconsin? Whew. Saying easy. Would an accurate depiction of where Sparta is located be A, northwest of Appleton, B, between La Crosse and Toma, or C, east of Oregon?
2: I'll guess A.
0: I'm not gonna lie. That's a tough question.
5: It's B.
0: It is B. That's correct. Not tough for you.
5: Two things. First, I like the style of that question. I think I'm gonna do more of those for Wisconsin Geography Wednesday.
0: Style, man. That takes a lot of thinking.
5: Second of all, I don't think Matthew's been out of Wauwatosa too much, based on what we're
0: Matthew, are you
5: going to
0: allow that slander on the radio?
2: I'm not. I drive about 100,000 miles a year.
0: Oh, wow.
2: I'm just an idiot.
0: Well, we appreciate your candor and your self-awareness. All right, let's get one then with your 100,000 miles of driving, all right? Question three. Longitudinally, which of these Wisconsin cities is located farthest west? Is it Long Lake, Twin Lakes, or Three Lakes? None of which I know where they are.
2: Yeah. Three Lakes is in Vilas County. That's probably not it. I'll go B.
0: Apparently, Vilas County was the way to go, Matthew. Apparently, Three Lakes, at least according to this.
5: It was Three Lakes.
2: Fair enough.
0: Where are Long Lake and Twin? Right. I've heard of Two Rivers.
5: Long Lake is really far southeast Wisconsin. That's where Long Lake is. And
0: never heard of it.
5: Twin Lakes is actually pretty close to Three Lakes, but it's east of Three Lakes, a little closer to the UP border there.
0: Well, Matthew, safe travels in your 100,000 miles a year in the state of Wisconsin. Maybe if you're going to plan a Wednesday, check out a few more signs while you're doing it.
5: Matthew will be getting chip number 5 this week in the drawing.
0: Thanks for playing, buddy. You still got one entry. Maybe magic will happen. Thanks, bud.
2: Appreciate it. Thank you.
0: That is Wilde and Tausch trivia. You really like that construct of question 2, don't you, Jesse?
5: I did, yeah, because one of the things I think, hard. And I blame Up North Joe. We've gotten away a little bit with Wisconsin geography questions of actually the geography nature of the question.
0: Of course, you wouldn't blame yourself for that, since you usually write the questions.
5: Get more about, like, you know,
0: Joe's problem.
5: With geographical features or fun facts about different communities,
0: Tata Corridor.
5: Festivals taking place.
3: I'd like for you to start incorporating some of the highways. Like, you know, Highway 2 and Highway 33.
0: How about Thursday Wisconsin Highway Trivia tomorrow?
5: I
3: don't think we need a full category for it, but mixers.
5: Tausch, if you would like to ask the highway question each Wednesday, I will start adding in a highway question, the old T highway special.
0: The highwayman.
3: He was a highwayman.
5: You did not answer the question there.
0: I love it when you sing. Yeah. It really brings a smile to my face. It also brings a smile to my face when we talk to Uncle Homer. And we're actually going to have some time with him today because we've managed the clock slightly better. Steve the Homer True joins us on the Yingling GOAT hotline, the greatest of all time when it comes to Wisconsin sports talk radio. Steve the Homer True is next. It's Wilde and Tausch.
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1: It means that the radio voice of the Marquette men's basketball team, the host of the Homer Hour every weekday from 5 to 6 on ESPN Milwaukee, and of course, the co-host of God Talk, My Faith with 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It is Steve the Homer. True Homer, good morning. How are you?
2: I'm fine. How about you?
1: You weren't expecting us to call quasi on time, were you?
2: I never know. It's your show. Was I expecting it this time a little earlier than normal, but it's fine.
1: Trying to be considerate of your time, just as you are of mine when I'm at soccer games on Tuesdays when your program is running. The Packers are not going international. They do not go to Munich. They do not go to Paris. You're a worldwide traveler. Are you okay with this? Are you disappointed in this? Have you been to those places? What do you think?
2: It's not really high on my list. I just think that it should be against NFL rules to play any division game internationally. I don't know if they have that. You can't do that. All the other games,
3: yeah, I agree with Homer.
2: Play wherever you want.
3: Totally agree with Homer on that.
2: And I want to give Bulaga credit because I was listening. I think and want to explore that the last 6 weeks are all division.
3: That's too much.
2: Yeah, last 6 weeks. So that all the play early in the year is of importance, but everybody goes, nah, it really doesn't get started until, because those games are literally, you know, they're worth two games rather than one or however you figure division. So,
3: Homer, how about this? How about you have to play, of the last 6 weeks, you have to play your other three division teams in that six-week window. You can't go all six.
2: Yeah, why not twice?
3: That just ain't gonna work.
2: Why not all six? What? Why not?
3: Because
2: give me an answer why.
3: There's too much. Because there's gonna be too many crap matchups, and it's just not, because you're gonna end up with two teams that are probably gonna be playing for draft picks, and you're gonna end up with a game like Jason covered up at the Metrodome last year, and you don't want a bunch of those. You want to limit that to 1 or 2 weeks, not within a 6 week window. That's why.
2: But you risking that, you also benefit the possibility of just huge percentage of games that are big. Because even if you're behind in the division, so what? I got six games left. I get hot in 06. Oh, baby, the rest of the year doesn't matter as much.
1: But you could have a bunch of your guys hurt by the time you play the division teams.
2: What?
1: Like, isn't that a drawback to your idea? You could have a like the Packers did last year. They were without Tucker Kraft and Micah Parsons by then. You're playing all your division games, and you might have lost guys in a game against Jacksonville or Carolina.
2: Right. Right, but you have to come up with exceptions like this. Yes, there's a risk of that. But the benefit is so great, neither of you can even comprehend how special that. You play the Lions. And then the next week you play the Bears. And then 2 weeks later, the first game only matters so much because, hey, we got another one coming. Oh, baby, it would be so huge. Every division game, the first three you play are like, well, yeah, they matter, but we got another one coming up. Oh. But it's not going to happen.
3: Yeah, I disagree.
2: So.
3: But if no, I do, disagree.
2: If they put
3: more, I'm on board with part of your plan. You can't implement all of it. All right.
2: Okay. That's good. Just so you have a majority, I'll accept six. It's it's visionary, so you're not going to get it. But then when you'd have a few, somebody would go, hell, why not just do all six? It'd be even better.
3: Why don't you just play every game? No, I got a better idea. Just play every game. Is you only play 17 of them, and you just balance it. Play only division teams all the time. That'd make it even better. Well, if you're making something better, why not make it better on top of better?
2: Yep. Yep, all right. 17 games against the
3: Division.
2: Oh, the
3: Bears are in town for the seventh time this season. Yeah, it's not going to be good. Yeah. It's just doesn't work. Really?
2: Right. Like it now. Now you're catching on. Yes, that would be even better. That is why six isn't as big as you think it is, because compared to 17, six is still. You got a lot of those meaningless games.
3: Would be open to, Homer, is leaving the 17th week completely open to flex. Two crappy teams at the end. The winning team gets the first overall pick. You get to pick matchups the 17th week. Oh, the Bears and Packers for the division title. Yeah, we'd like a third game of that. Oh, okay, boom. So you have to play all your teams. The 17th week is a pick, a playoff. It's basically playoffs, and it's also for draft picks. Why not make it that way? That would be more entertaining and more intriguing.
2: Yeah, like that. Now we're talking. Yes, that would be in the committee meeting as well. Yep. Now you're thinking.
3: Oh, the Chiefs and Bills are battling for the one seed. Oh, I'll take that matchup again.
2: You're agreeing with me.
3: No, I'm not agreeing with your original premise. Not with your original premise.
2: Yours is everybody's.
3: The idea of making.
2: You're telling me that.
3: The idea of making.
2: Ask Jason which is more crazy. My idea of the last six or your idea of week 17. Go ask Jason which one is more bizarre.
3: Jason, go ahead.
1: They're both terrible.
3: You're telling me week 17, you have
1: week 18, because you're
3: seventh seed in the 17th game. Week 7 or the 7th seed and the 8th seed. Oh, you know what? Let's have them play and whoever wins is in the plus. Oh, the two crappiest teams in the league. No, instead of tanking and everything else, you guys play. Whoever wins that 17th game gets the first pick. All of a sudden, more of these games, you can start making, you create your own matchups. There's still going to be a couple clunkers, but there'll be some real intriguing ones too.
1: Yeah, I like it. Yeah, I know you do.
3: I like my own idea.
1: I'm glad you like it. You both are visionaries.
2: No one has ever suggested something where the schedule is not made out yet.
1: Yeah.
2: Except for Tausch right there. And that is the most bizarre suggestion compared to anything by
1: far. So you have no idea who you're playing in week 18.
3: We'll just do an odd number because we want to squeeze another game and we can't get to 18. You can still accomplish everything. And the home field in the last game is completely up in the be completely up in the air.
2: I'm for it. I'm in your club. Just understand that this is the most bizarre suggestion ever because nobody has ever brought one up in which the games are not yet on the schedule when they announce the schedule. But I'm with you.
3: But you know what? You can now flex a Sunday game to a Monday. You can flex flex Saturday to Sunday. You can flex from noon to 8. So let's not act like they're not flexible with how they schedule, because they are,
2: Come on. No, I don't. The games are on the schedule, and you're saying we have a schedule.
3: Last year, Jason, correct me if I'm wrong. Last year there was Saturday or Sunday. We don't know yet when you're going
2: to
3: play.
1: But you know the opponent still.
3: Maybe.
2: Oh, man. Now I know what people must feel like when I say something. Doesn't have to do with the day the game is played. It's that the games have not been scheduled yet. You don't know. Really know the schedule. Yes.
3: Yeah. It's Sunday. It's going to be Sunday, January 12th, and you're going to play. We don't know when, and you don't know who. Just like you go when you go over to Maui for a tournament. Hey, you're going to play Sunday. I don't know who you're going to play because somebody's got to win, somebody's got to lose. It's a tournament. The 17th week turns into a tournament. What's the problem with that?
2: Okay.
1: What if it
2: happened in the history of the NFL? Nice of you to bring up another sport.
3: What else never happened? Non-kickoffs. They changed that rule. Oh, you know what? The extra point was from the 3-yard line. Oh, well, that has never happened any other time until they changed it. Okay. So let's not act like we can't change things. All right?
2: I didn't say we couldn't change things.
3: You take just it said, away, Jason. Never in the history of the league has it happened this way. Oh, Homer.
2: They haven't changed this. Okay.
3: I just gave you three examples of things they changed.
1: What if they did this for the 18th game? Like, if they get their 18th game, but they make, kind of a whimsical,
3: no, because
1: you don't know who you're finishing the season with.
3: No. Then you need to have 9-9. You have to keep the schedule equitable home and away. This way it's not. So you actually couldn't do it with 18 games.
1: Okay. Homer, I was looking at your timeline yesterday on the Twitter machine. And you were saying thanks to a lot of people that were saying mean things to you.
2: Yes.
1: What did you say that got people to say mean things to
3: you? Why would you bring this up? You know nothing good is coming from this. You didn't bother
2: me. I really something it has to do with it.
1: I no, think no, something great could be coming from kicker. This.
2: It's the debate about the kicker, generally.
1: Yeah.
2: They can't believe that I support the old guy, and that's fine.
1: I mean, there was profanity. They're making fun of your hairpiece.
3: Homer, why are you? Why is this a hill you're going to die on? That this McManus is McManus.
1: I actually just a little inside info. I knew that this was what had pissed people off, and I actually think Homer makes a very valid point in his argument, and I wanted to set the stage for that. Homer, take it away.
3: Okay. What a teaser!
1: That's me.
2: Well, no, I'm the premise is not just that they released him, but I don't understand why they did, because even if they want the young guy, I would keep the old guy around so they have a battle during training camp and I learn more about the young guy. There is absolutely no reason, nobody has even come up one that makes sense for what they did and how they did it. There is no defense that has been mentioned yet. So... And then people are hard to believe that I could support the guy because he did kick terribly. I think he will have a better season than the Packer kid this year. But we'll see. Mm.
3: Why did they cut him? Why did they cut him after they paid him $1 million?
1: Yeah, so this is the conversation Homer and I had yesterday. Obviously, they didn't know they were going to get Trey Smack when they paid him the $1 million. They appeared to be prepared to have Lucas Haversick, who people forget because he made the 61-yarder in Arizona, that he also had a rough game himself where he missed several kicks. But it was going to be Haversick versus McManus. And again, did he have more misses last year than he had the previous year when he took over for Braden Arvidsson? Yes. He had a couple of blocked earlier in the year, which I don't think were his fault. And then he tried to kick through a leg injury, which is partially, maybe even mostly his fault, instead of put the dude on IR for 4 weeks, get him fully healthy, and then let him get back to kicking. But yes, and then he capped it all off with a terrible playoff game, which he called himself an embarrassment of a performance. Agree with all that. I also agree that Trey Smack has better statistics from his college years than Anders Carlson did, and I'm guessing better than Braden Narveson had in college as well. But to Homer's point, that doesn't mean diddly-poo. It's kind of like what Bulaga was just saying about Jordan Morgan and what he did in college at left tackle versus the NFL. It doesn't guarantee just because you played well in college at left tackle or you kicked well in college, you're going to do it in the NFL. And what I struggle with, and this is what Homer and I talked about last night, when people weren't yelling at him on social media, was, look, there's no reason to think that Trey Smack can't be a really good kicker. There have been kickers who came in as rookies and were good right away and stayed good. But the Packers' experience has been not once but twice in the last 3 years, a rookie kicker who struggles mightily, either at a chunk of the season or in a playoff game when the game is on the line. And you really need him to make a 41-yard field goal. So the idea of saying arrivederci to Brandon McManus without even having him compete, I think Homer is very reasonable in asking why they did it. So as I said to Homer last night, I don't have the relationship with Brandon McManus that I had with Ryan Longwell or that I have with Mason Crosby, where I could text them and ask them what's going on. I don't have that. I would love to know. And we got into the story of the Tony Gonzalez trade and everything else last night as well, when I was talking about how there were at least people in the building who would, if the GM wouldn't tell you, would tell you. I want to know, did Brandon McManus ask to be released?
3: Did he?
1: I don't know, because I don't have anybody that's willing to tell me that.
3: Well, who knows?
1: Well, are you going? Are you going to take us to the bathroom? Where are you walking to?
3: Exactly? I don't know what I'm going to do. I just don't know. Like this. What are you
1: like
3: mean?
1: Frank Drebin over there.
2: This might be the finest.
1: This is like Tausch's fifth location.
2: Ever.
3: It's a good question because you preach competition all the time. Why wouldn't you want competition? And you paid him $1 million. If you had a bonus in June 1 to pay him $1 million, you don't pay him. I
1: correct.
3: Get it, but you already
1: right.
3: paid him. So why?
1: Yes.
3: Why is he not on this roster?
1: I don't know. I keep being distracted by you putting your thumb up while you're talking.
3: Jason,
1: up the icon.
3: Why don't you ask somebody why he's not on this roster? Because it doesn't make any sense. Financially, it doesn't make sense. Competition-wise, it doesn't make any sense. You have a veteran team. It doesn't make any sense.
1: I have been, believe me,
2: Jason,
1: I have
2: can
1: tried.
2: I help you here? Jason?
1: Yeah.
2: No, Jason, you say, I work with this guy who played for the Packers. Maybe this one time he could do
3: I'm
2: me
3: not a reporter.
2: Favor.
3: I'm not going to go dig. I'm not a reporter. My job doesn't say reporter.
2: You don't have to be.
3: I'm an analyst.
2: I didn't
3: no,
2: say
3: you do.
2: Well, they can talk to people other than reporters. You could find out if you wanted to, but you don't want to badly enough. Help Jason out.
3: That's fair. Okay, fine. Yeah, I don't want it bad enough because it's not my job. I'm not a reporter.
2: Okay.
3: So, no, I'm not going
2: to
3: report.
2: I didn't say it was your job. We're asking you to be a friend. Are you aware with a friend what a friend is?
3: Okay, sure.
2: Okay.
1: I think that's a good place
3: You've
1: to end.
3: You've covered the team longer than Jason has. Why don't you get your butt over and do it?
2: I'm 71 years old. Most of the people
3: that's
2: up there
3: an
2: think
3: excuse.
2: I'm dead.
3: Who cares?
2: It is a yes, and it's a legitimate excuse. What?
3: No,
2: yours,
3: it's
2: just,
3: that excuse sucks.
2: What's your excuse? Let's hear
3: you don't
2: one.
3: Care either. That's why you don't care enough to figure it out. That's why.
1: All right, I think we're done here. Homer, I will talk to you later tonight. Thank you for your efforts. Bye.
2: Bye.
1: That is Steve the Homer. Sure, you could listen to him every weeknight. On the Homer Hour with a rotating cast of characters, including myself on Tuesdays, Wednesdays, and Thursdays.
3: I guess just thinking it, McManus probably wanted out, and they gave it to him, which he's been here a year and a half. I don't know if you owe him that. You paid him. You could say, all right, I'll do that, but give me the $1 million back.
1: Right.
3: You
1: that was that's actually what Homer said last night when we were having this discussion. Yeah, sure. We'll release you. Give us our $1 million back.
3: Exactly. So why would they just acquiesce and do it?
1: That's a great question. Work on a theory, since you're not going to call anybody. And trust me, I am trying. I will try and get an answer to this question. More next. It's Wilde and Tausch.
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0: right, so here's what we're going to do. Tasha's going to tell us about Hard Rock Casino Rockford, where we are headed on Monday. I think we should, and we're not going to do that thing. I've seen people do this on social media. Wrong answers only. We want potentially right answers only. Why would the Packers release Brandon McManus instead of having him compete in training camp? We have one already, which is Brandon McManus asked to be released, and they did.
1: That's the only answer that makes any sense.
0: So I have a couple more that I'd like to try out on you, and you can tell me why they're phooey.
1: Okay.
0: And then at 11:15, heading into Wonelli, I would like to talk a little bit about this Jair Alexander story on the Players Tribune.
1: Really good article.
0: Yeah, so really I just finished reading it during the break, this last break, so I want to get into that as well. But let's start it all by you telling us about Hard Rock Casino Rockford, and then we'll kick off the 11 o'clock hour.
1: Oh, it is a premier entertainment destination just off of I-90 in Rockford, Illinois. 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
1: Tausch begins now, and it begins, and look, I have no idea what Trace Mack is going to end up doing this season. I don't think he's going to lose a kicking competition in training camp to Lucas Haversick. I feel very confident in that position. Beyond that, I don't know what to expect. Great numbers at Florida. He has pushed back on the narrative of warm weather college kicker having trouble in cold weather Green Bay. And we heard Cam Acord talk about Mason Crosby, who grew up in Texas and kicked at Colorado. We heard him mention your buddy and your fellow Packers Hall of Fame inductee, Ryan Longwell, grew up in Oregon, kicked at Cal. Plenty of success in Green Bay. So Cam Acord knows his history and doesn't think it's an issue. But no one knows. No one knows for certain, including Brian Gutekunst and Cam Acord and Matt LaFleur. But it is pretty clear that they want him to be their kicker. So what other reasons would you move on from Brandon McManus after paying him $1 million in a roster bonus in March when you had said after the draft, and this

0: This is what Goody said. Competition. Matt LaFleur, competition. They believe in competition. Well, why wouldn't you have competition then in training camp? Now, I want to test out a few theories on you.
1: Well, can I run one by you first?
0: Absolutely.
1: My buddy Jim from Sturgeon Bay just texted me. And I think this is another interesting angle because this was McManus driven. This is not Packer driven. The Packers have no reason, again, paying $1 million. It just doesn't make any sense from an organizational standpoint. McManus maybe was going to be a distraction. That was kind of the point Jim just brought to me. And veteran kicker, just got drafted, a young player that you know is going to take your spot. You want to have as much availability and opportunity to go find your next spot.
0: Sure.
1: Because you know it's not going to be here. So Brandon could have went up and said, listen, I want you to release me. The Packers like, well, no, we just gave you $1 million. No, we think the competition here, and we want to be able to count on you if our young guy doesn't kick. Well, he could say, well, I'm going to be a huge pain in the blank, And again, this goes back to this mentality changed a few years ago within the league of volunteers, not hostages. And if you have guys that are unhappy, it will spread through your locker room. And I think the Packers just decided, you know what? If Brandon is going to not be the teammate that we need and the mentor that we would love for him to be for our young kicker, maybe it's best we just cut ties and move it along. And from McManus's standpoint, he don't want to be here. He knows he's not going to be the kicker, and he's going to want to find and have as many available opportunities for whatever openings come, and he wants to dictate his own career, which makes a ton of sense from his end. But this is all McManus-driven, and it just shows you again how much things have changed. Because I'm guessing 10 or 15 years ago, a player would go into the office and say, you know what, you guys drafted a kid. It's probably my best interest to go. And the organization would say, tough luck. Like, you're here. We want you as an insurance policy, and we're not doing anything. That mindset has changed from an organizational standpoint. That is a theory that I think Jim just ran by me.
0: So all right, it's a good theory, and I'm not going to poo-poo it. What I would say, though, to push back a little bit on it, is I never got the sense – and I didn't get the sense from either McManus or Havrasik or even Rich Bisaccia that, like, McManus was a crappy teammate to Havrasik.
1: Okay.
0: It sounded to me like he – I know what you're going to say. It's a draft
1: what
0: pick
1: am I
0: versus
1: gonna say?
0: This guy was drafted to replace him versus a guy that was picked up off the street to fill in when he was hurt.
1: Well, I would never say off the street because, you know,
0: from
1: I don't
0: his
1: do
0: home.
1: That,
0: yeah, from his home. Yeah.
1: What I would tell you is it is a hell of a lot different when someone is a threat to your job or someone is just there to fill in for a week or two.
0: Yeah, I agree.
1: If you don't believe me, ask Brett Favre how that was scenario. It's a little
0: totally
1: different
0: agree.
1: When you have your old hunting buddy compared to a first round pick that's going to take your job.
0: Sure.
1: That's what this is.
0: Same with Rodgers and Love versus Matt Flynn.
1: Well, it's just different. You know the difference when an organization tells you, hey, we're trading picks to grab your replacement. It's one thing to be a great teammate to some guy that came in because your quads pulled these here for 2 weeks. It's another thing if you're going to draft a kid and basically tell you, thank you, but we're good here.
0: Yeah. All right. So, again, my point is simply I don't have
1: pretty
0: any
1: good read by you, though. Pretty good read. You're off. Threatened was the word that I needed you to use. You didn't, so I can't give you full points.
0: Okay. The thing about McManus is I don't have any reason to believe he would have been a jerkweed to Trace Mack. And I would also say that in the kicking community, by and large, those guys tend to be good to one another, even though they're competing, right? Like, that. Okay. It's not 100%. But most of the time, they're pretty – like, Greg Joseph, when he wasn't referring to himself in the third person, like, Anders Carlson would tell you, Greg Joseph helped him. Like, helped him with some aspects of his kicking. Didn't help either one of them, as it turned out. But, like, there seems to be kind of a brotherhood of specialists where they treat each other pretty well because they all know the pressurized challenge. Like, another example is Daniel Whelan and – The old Bears punter that they had for a year, O'Donnell, Pat O'Donnell. Like,
1: okay.
0: he helped Daniel Whelan, and then Daniel Whelan took his job. Like, I don't have any reason to think Brandon McManus would have been a jerkweed. Now, a couple of other theories I have.
1: All right.
0: Because I do think, the most logical, as we have established, is, look, you guys are going to make this guy the kicker no matter what I do in training camp. Set me free.

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1: Seeing three kicks in the playoff game, out kicks their rookie kicker in training camp, wins the competition, and they cut him anyway.
2: And they give him the job. Yep.
1: Okay. What do you think of that theory?
2: That is, you, that is
1: polluted
2: it
1: mindset.
2: It is a really good.
1: Yeah. We're in simpatico today. It is a polluted mindset, but I don't know if it's completely out of the realm of possibility.
2: No, it makes a ton of sense. And you want to build confidence. And the last thing you want to do is divide a locker room. And kicking is not going to be the same as other positions. But the thing is, you can't, you know, the old saying, you can't BS a BSer.
1: Yeah.
2: You can't fool a locker room. Guys watch film. Guys watch kicks. Guys watch how performances go. And if you're going to just say, you know what, McManus didn't miss a kick all preseason. Our young guy struggled, but we drafted him, so we have to run it back with him.
1: Uh-huh.
2: And then you lose a couple of games.
1: Uh-huh.
2: You want to see a team turn on a front office? There's your way.
1: Okay. Theory number two. You ready?
3: Yeah.
1: Brandon McManus hurt his quad during the course of last season. He is the oldest player on the roster. He goes out and he kicks this summer or during the offseason program and suffers a serious injury, and you're on the hook for the full $5 million he's owed this year, and you can try and negotiate an injury settlement, but the cap number is the cap number, and you're stuck with it.
3: Yep.
1: And now you get it off your books, and you only cost you $1 million, and you push the rest of the charge into next year with the post-June 1 cut.
2: These theories all make sense, and it makes good sense.
1: Okay.
2: And I think you would look at it from a offensive line, defensive line, other position-specific groups as being more injury-prone.
1: Sure.
2: But you're talking about a 37, 30-year-old kicker who had a quad and other injuries last year, and if all of a sudden he's struggling, that quad's going to be worse.
1: Mm-hmm.
2: And you're sitting there, and you're going to be on the hook for more. So these theories are all – it's starting – this is why I love doing this show. You start thinking things through, and you start, okay, that actually makes sense. That's not – now, I want some crazy ideas too, but I think there's – everything that has been brought up is sensible.
1: All right, last one.
2: But what I still believe, when you're building a team out, all of that $4 or $5 million, yes, you want to save it. You don't. I get all of that. If you want to push competition, and you want that to be your bread and butter and kind of your staple for what mm-hmm. you're doing in a roster, this ain't it.
1: No, you're right.
2: Now you
1: can right.
2: You can sit here and say Haversick is the guy. He can push him too, and maybe. I actually think your first theory on the it's going to add a lot of pressure to Smack. That is true. And it adds a lot of pressure organizationally. If Smack is 75-80% in the preseason, you say, oh, he's going to grow, and Haversick is about the same. If McManus is killing it, it's a real tough sell to your team to say. And then you go out and you play the Patriots in the opener, and it's, well, we missed the kick. We lost the game. Well, you had the veteran. By the way, these conversations are going to happen regardless. If Smack, the first time Smack misses a game-winning kick,
1: right.
2: You best believe people are going to be like, well, McManus wouldn't have missed it. There's one game. And
1: right.
2: You don't have a ton of pushback back to it.
1: So this one's a little further out there. It's a corollary to the initial theory. What if they feel like it gives Trey Smack the best opportunity to succeed? Because this goes completely counterintuitive to competition, and pressure is a privilege, and iron sharpens iron, and whatever else, that they feel like instead of having him compete with a guy who's kicked in a Super Bowl and has made a ton of kicks in this league, having him compete with Lucas Haversick is basically an easier win for him. And it's not as pressurized. And they feel like they can get

0: best out of him while still getting a little bit of competition by having him go up against Haversick instead of against a guy who's more accomplished.
1: Yeah, it's another strong theory. I mean, all of these theories make sense. But they don't fit your mantra of competition.
0: Nope, you're
1: that's
0: right.
1: Just the reality of the situation.
0: It's true.
2: Why have we never heard of Jim and Sturgeon Bay before?
1: It's true. We have. I've mentioned it numerous times.
2: Oh, really?
0: Yeah, you've heard him under his pseudonym, Bob Moore.
1: No. He's a big reason why I've been up to the golf outing up with the Boys and Girls Club up in Door County. Mm-hmm. He is Mr. Dorka. He is an awesome guy, and he is an avid listener and has a lot of very interesting points that he brings up.
0: Well, we appreciate him chiming in with that theory. Mm-hmm. All right, I want to have enough time before we get to Wo Nelly to talk about this Jair Alexander story, which is interesting on a number of levels. Not only the mental health level, but the way the Packers, what the hell were we doing last year with all this gobbledygook about, well, they might keep him. No, based on one section of that story, he was never coming back. We'll tell you what part of that Players Tribune story told us that after Tausch tells us about American Family Insurance.
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0: 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It's Wilde and Tausch.
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6: Well, the Intouch rolls on, and if you have not had the opportunity, because you've been so laser-focused on our program, to read the story on the Players' Tribune from Jair Alexander, do yourself a favor and read about it. Tausch, before we get into the specifics of the end of his time in Green Bay, we've talked before about Romeo Doubs. You like to give me a hard time for calling him even keeled, and I, as I've said, that was a euphemism. He was a different cat now, and I think when I look back on what happened in 2024, when he stayed home from work for those days. Even though I was told by multiple people that that was fueled by him being unhappy with his role, is there a mental health component there? Some sort of a, not knowing how to deal with things and not talking with people? I don't know. I don't know him well enough. But I could see why people wonder that. Jair Alexander. Obviously a very different cat as well, right? Kind of mercurial, didn't know which Jair you were going to get. Sometimes you got fun-loving, wild and crazy Jair. Other times you got kind of withdrawn Jair when we would interact with him. Reading this story, I mean, he was in a really difficult place mentally. Now, is there part of me that often wonders, too, if there are some, and I'm not saying Jair's doing this, but mental health is also a pretty good explanation to give where you don't get pushed back on for whatever your failings might be. And these guys are under a lot of pressure. I get that. But when you read, because I know you were reading it in between segments as well, when you read kind of where he was at mentally, I don't know if you had ever, besides when you were coming back from injuries, dark moments, but this is a pretty sad glimpse into where players can end up from a mental perspective when they're not playing at the level they expect and they're dealing with an injury. They're just not themselves. It can take you to a pretty dark place.
7: It's a really hard job. And I know, people will say, well, it's a game and all of the other stuff. And I understand why, people view it that way. But the amount of scrutiny and the amount of pressure you put on yourself for your teammates is really high. And now you add another layer to this with all of the, you know, it used to just be radio, or it used to just be, you know, a couple sports talk stations and a newspaper. And now everybody, you know, you watch a game and you're on Twitter or you're on these other channels. It is, it's intense. So it just is magnified more. And it's more mentally difficult to be an athlete of a in a profession than ever. And it's only getting worse. But I love the fact that Jair let us in and he kind of let us hear how he was feeling. And he journaled some things when he was in a really tough time. And I know that's one of the, you know, if you go see a therapist or if you see people, they'll always tell you to write stuff down so that you can kind of, it helps you kind of go through your process. And I love the fact Jair did that. It is, when you are playing at a level where Jair was, and then you get injured, and I've said numerous times that, you know, when he separated his shoulder up and did it up, he has never been the same.
6: Right.
7: Physically and mentally. Uh-huh. Because I think the hard part to understand is you have to almost trick yourself into believing how good you are. And sometimes, and I know Joe Thomas was talking about the imposter syndrome and all of these things mentally that go into your head. You get beat. Offensive line and corner, very similar positions, where you're going to have a good day, you're going to have a couple pass breakups, you can do this, and you get beat for a couple of plays. That's what people remember.
6: You're right.
7: So it's just mentally, it is a real charge, and you have to be really grounded, you have to have a really good support system, and you have to be able to weather and get over things quickly, because otherwise it eats you up. And I think Jair, without saying, I mean, it ate him up. And the, you know, he said a couple times in that article, he was embarrassed by how he played the opener. You want so badly to get back out there and prove that you can. Mm-hmm. And then when you can't, just think, you already have doubts. I know in my head, we played the Vikings the opener the year after I blew my knee out. And leading up to it, my mind was, I don't know if I can do this. I mean, you practice, you play preseason games, all that's cute, but you don't know. And I just remember sitting in that locker room, and the relief I felt after that game was almost as powerful as the enjoyment that I got from the first time I played. Because you then felt like, whew, all this work and everything else, okay, now I know I'm back. And I can only imagine, had it gone completely south like it did for Jair, at least in his mind, that doubt multiplies itself. How you shut that off is difficult. It's hard enough just once. And it seems as if that moment, you're wanting validation. And when you don't get it, it puts your mind in a whole nother place that is really dark and really hard to pull out of. And I thought Jair was, to be that open and honest with everybody, kudos to him, man. Like, kudos to him and the Players Tribune for putting that out.
6: So within that story, and again, you can find that at theplayerstribune.com. I can tell you point blank that I absolutely blame myself in the moments when I think about that divorce from the Packers. And yeah, I mean, was his communication not great? Were there people in the building who were very frustrated with him? Some of whom thought he should have been playing with the injury that he had. Yeah, whether or not they were right or wrong, that's what they felt. But I thought this was interesting, too, because we spent a lot of time talking last offseason that we said from the jump they're moving on from him. We said it on this show.
7: Yeah, it was pretty obvious.
6: And then there were these various reports, and Goody would say these kind of cryptic things. And then I read this. So I'm in recovery mode, and a few weeks into the new year, I call up the Packers like, hey, can you guys send over an iPad so I can start watching film and get a jump on next season? It's something that happens constantly in our league. Teams load up iPads with tons of film and give them to guys so they can study. But in this case, after my surgery, it was this situation where they kept delaying things with that iPad. I didn't understand. I'd ask about it, and they'd be like, oh, yeah, right, the iPad. Yeah, yeah. We'll get that right over to you for sure. But then nothing would arrive, so I just kept asking. Still nothing. After a few weeks, I kind of got the hint. Maybe the Packers don't really want me around anymore. Again, the most important thing is him sharing where his mind was at. But this was the other part that jumped out at me. Like, he says, I understand the NFL's a business. They did ask him to take a pay cut. They never really found common ground on that. But what's the point of playing games and not sending the iPad? If you're going to do that, then just cut them, right? Like,
7: but it's not that simple. You would think it would be, but if you can't figure things out, you don't want to hand out your information to somebody that's not going to be playing for
6: right.
7: you. And so I understand both sides. This is just the hard part of it. And that's why I think the Packers being open and communicative like they did with Micah Hyde, it sucks. You don't want to hear it. And you have to balance how you do all that. But it's always going to behoove you to shoot straight with people. Going to be painful. You're going to be moments. And if they had just said, Jair, listen, man, I don't know. Until we figure out the financial side of this, we're not going to send you an iPad. Would have been a better way to probably handle it from both sides of it. But that's not the way that it was played out. And it's easy to sit from the outside when you aren't connected emotionally to it. This is super emotional. And anytime you're relieved of your duties, whether it's you get traded or anything else, it will wear on you mentally. And obviously that was the case with Jair.
6: I think the point you make, though, going back to Najee Harris running him over, I wonder if that affected his confidence in all the other ways. And he could be brash, right, and cocky. And that was really part of who he was. And if you don't have that in your bag.
7: He was invincible. I was calling him a depoy. I remember that COVID Minnesota game, he dominated. He was one of the best players. He played with a physical style. And he felt at that point, his elevators were lined up. He felt like he was going to dominate the league. And that's how he should feel. And then you go out and something happens where you are playing completely, you're just completely unfiltered. You're going. Mm-hmm. And something like that happens and it sidelines you and it takes you out and you see that the game keeps going on. That's a shot to you. And when you play with that bravado like he did, and then that isn't part of it anymore, mm-hmm. that's a big part of who you are as a player.
6: Right.
7: That mentality. So you don't mentally, you can sit here and say, Jair, you have to be, in order to do it, because I promise you this, the San Francisco 49ers said, Jair's on the field, let's see him tackle. Let's see, I think it was the Darius right. Smith attempt. We're going to see it because, hey, it's great that you're back out there, but you got to be willing to throw your shoulder back in there. And if you don't, people are going to keep picking at you.
6: You're right.
7: That's the beauty and the absolute brutalness of the NFL.
6: Again, you can find the story at theplayerstribune.com. 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
6: Whoa, Nelly. It's not whoa, Owen, right, Jesse? It's whoa, Nelly again?
8: No.
6: Are you going to let Owen talk?
8: Owen has actually ran the majority of today's show, so props to Owen. 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
8: job.
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8: Maybe whoa, Owen tomorrow, but it's going to stay whoa, Nelly today.
6: Whoa, Owen.
8: Yeah. I'll put Owen in charge of the clip of the day at the end of the show. How about that? Maybe that'll work out well.
6: Okay, from yesterday. Whoa, Nelly is next. It's Will the Inception.
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0: for everyone's favorite part of the show, or at least Jesse's parents. And who's the woman again at the Jesse Nelson show featuring Barry Alvarez? Beth?
1: Oh, no.
0: Barry?
2: Linda.
0: Barb.
3: No. Linda. Barb. It was Barb.
0: Barb.
3: Barb.
0: Barb.
3: Yeah.
0: Time for Won't Ellie.
4: Barb.
5: If the topic is good, the guys discuss.
6: Just the other morning, I had breakfast at Tracy Rucker's house. His mama brought out 15 flapjacks. He said, mama, take back 5 of them flapjacks. I gotta stay hungry for the Crimson Tide.
5: But if it's not, the show must go on. It's time for...
4: Whoa, Nelly!
5: On Wildy and Tausch.
3: Well, it's not our clip of the day segment. That's coming up to close out the show.
0: Wait, are we... After that went so well yesterday, we're gonna do it again?
3: Oh, we're running it back, baby.
0: Oh, are we going to do a clip from yesterday's show?
3: You'll find out.
2: Are we going to guess what day the clip was from?
3: Is no, that that's part a of different game. We're going to debut doing, a little bit later this summer. We've got something cooked up for
0: from
3: that.
0: From June 17th, 2017.
3: Just wait till we start going years back. Good luck to you guys. Chris Canty yesterday on Unsportsmanlike on
0: ESPN Radio.
3: Yeah, he was in Japan for a couple of weeks, so he was gone from the show, but he is.

0: back, and he's bringing the takes.
1: What's up with the offensive linemen going to Japan, by the way? Why do all you guys want to go to Japan all the time?
2: Wait, Chris Canty's a defensive lineman.
3: He's a defensive
0: lineman. Well, linemen.
3: Come on, Jesse.
0: I'm sorry. I meant linemen. Big fellas is the point.
3: I'm going to tell you something, Jesse. If you're ever blessed to get some time off, I know you work too hard. You don't get any vacation.
2: That's what I've heard.
3: Japan is awesome. It is. I loved Italy. Japan might even be better.
0: Wow.
3: Japan is a great spot to go. Food-wise, you know, food makes a vacation. Food, culture, you learn stuff. It's different.
2: No garbage.
3: It's just different, man. It was awesome. I definitely will go back at some point in my life, I'm hoping.
0: Well, here is Chris Canty on yesterday's episode of Unsportsmanlike, because we like playing clips that are a day old. Here's what he said, ranking the NFC teams that have the highest floor. So meaning if things go poorly, they are in the best shape. This is the team. So you understand the exercise here? All right. Here is what Chris Canty said yesterday.
4: Number one, the Chicago Bears.
0: What?
4: The Chicago Bears.
5: What?
4: The highest floor of any team in the NFC, the Chicago Bears. The Bears have won 9 of their last 10 games at 10 games. 9-3, they're off to their best 12-game start since 2010, the season of their last playoff win where they reached the NFC Championship game. They have 5 fourth-quarter comeback wins, which means they're comfortable in close games and have the confidence to execute in the critical moments. On Black Friday, they absolutely mauled the Philadelphia Eagles, running it up for 281 yards on the ground. Kyle Manungai and DeAndre Swift became the first Bears duo to each rush for 100 yards in the same game since 1985. Chicago also finished with 183 rush yards before contact, the second time this season the Bears have done that. The rest of the NFL only has one such game combined. Ben Johnson's X's and O's combined with the additions that they made on the interior of the offensive line have led to a dominant run game. Defensively, they lead the league in takeaways, and they're second in points off of turnovers. That is complimentary football at its finest. The Chicago Bears are a team that I think we have to start putting in the championship contending conversation.
2: Was that from a year ago? Like late in the season last year? He was talking in the present tense.
3: Well, that would fit.
0: This is from yesterday's edition of Unsportsmanlike.
3: The clip would be from a year ago.
0: It was not from a year ago.
2: It was from yesterday.
0: It was from yesterday.
2: He was talking as if the season was still going on and the playoffs were starting.
0: From yesterday's
2: Unsportsmanlike
0: on ESPN Radio.
2: Okay, Jesse.
3: I think you better check the
0: team with the highest floor in the NFC this year.
3: Yeah, here's what I would say, because when you said that, and you're obviously playing it on our show, I thought for sure he was going to say Green Bay. Because I think Green Bay's floor is higher than Chicago's, and I'm not being biased in that, even though I know his wife is from Chicago. You always have to look at kind of where people are coming from. You know where I'm coming from when I'm talking. The Seattle Seahawks have a pretty good floor. They just won the World Championship. Rams have a pretty good floor. If you want to put those guys ahead, I would say the Bears, when you say complementary football and creating turnovers, that is not a given. That is not something that is floor worthy. Now, you could say the ceiling. I would actually say the Bears, from a ceiling standpoint, they could get a lot higher.
2: Yeah, I agree.
3: But floor-wise, their floor is wobbly. And if Caleb doesn't make big improvements and they don't get turnovers, how did they improve their pass rush? Their pass rush sucked last year. Is Caleb going to be better than 56 or 57% completion? Because if they're not, you ain't winning consistently in this league. If you're not creating turnovers, you don't have a pass rush, and your quarterback's a sub-60 thrower percentage of the football. That is not a good floor. That's a creaky old floor that you're going to end up in a basement because the boards are warped and you don't have any stability and you're a heavier set fella. Bad floor.
2: Huh. That took a turn. Look, first of all, Jesse, you've made it very clear that was from yesterday's.
3: I would argue that there's at least two other teams in the NFC North that have a bigger floor.
2: I would agree. So
3: than the Chicago Bears.
2: Here's what disappointed me about Canty's take there. The close games part that he talked about, and that shows that they're able to handle the pressure and crunch time and this and that. Again, I still don't understand. Like, he was reading, like, their press release leading into their second playoff game, I swear. But we all know that close games go either way. And, like, the Vikings that one year where they were, like, 11-0 in one-score games. There is a market correction mm-hmm. that occurs. No matter how good of a team you are, you're not going to win all the close games. And the Bears did that last year. They are unlikely to do that again. I am not here to poo-poo the Bears, but the idea of the highest floor, I'm with Tausch. They may have the highest ceiling because I don't think in winning the division last year, they were all that impressive. I thought they were luckier than they were impressive. And those takeaways, what did we talk about with the Packers defense? They installed lights and sirens and emphasized takeaways, and they got 14 of them. You are not guaranteed to be a great takeaway team year over year. So I love Canty, but I disagree with his take.
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0: Time for one more quick one. Labor Day weekend, we're talking NFL schedule release, of course.
2: I was going to say Memorial Day weekend is first.
0: The big unveil tomorrow, but Labor Day weekend, ESPN unveiling some of its college football early season marquee matchups.
2: Week zero?
0: No, week one, which you've got Thursday football, you've got Friday football, we've got, of course, Saturday of Labor Day weekend football. The Badgers play Notre Dame on Sunday night. There's only one other game on Labor Day Sunday. It's Louisville against Ole Miss in Nashville, Tennessee. And it's also at the same time as the Wisconsin-Notre Dame game. It's 6:30 on Sunday night. So all day on Sunday of Labor Day weekend, there's nothing open, or there's all kinds of room open on the schedule for college football, and nobody's playing until 6:30 at night. Why would they do that? Why don't we maximize the Sunday of Labor Day weekend and put college football on all weekend long? They should put games on Monday afternoon of Labor Day weekend. Why not have more standalone games and capitalize on the extra window of time to put the opening weekend of your sport on full display? I don't get it.
2: Wait, what's the other game?
3: Louisville with you, Jill. And who? They should, but...
0: Louisville and gotta... Ole Miss. Go ahead, Tausch.
3: They got to compete. ABC, obviously ESPN is trying to compete with NBC. There's no good reason for that not to be the case. You're going to open that weekend up and you're going to put stuff out. If I'm going to call Coach Eck today down in Lobo Country and say, why don't y'all switch your game, play it Sunday afternoon, get a little extra love. If you're a MAC team.
2: Good idea.
3: If you're one of these teams. This is where you can separate yourself and say, yeah, I'm going to throw myself. Why not schedule it? Why not get CBS and some of these other networks some games? Why is ESPN not doing a triple header on that Sunday? Because people are going to watch. People are going to be, at that point, people are going to be yearning for more college football.
2: They're done with their seafood boil.
3: Yeah, it makes no sense, Joe. I couldn't agree with you more.
2: They're ready for extra football. Yeah. All right, we'll wrap things up coming up. Want to remind you, though, that Pottawatomie Casino Hotel is your next getaway, and you don't have to get on a plane or a cruise ship to do it. 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

0: execute to save our lives. Time now for the clip of the day from yesterday.
1: I think they're going to backslide more than you. I think they are going to be scrambling to be a seven seed. I think they're going to scramble
2: for
1: the last playoff spots. Well, there's four teams win the division, and there's three other teams that make it in. I mean, the Packers have been the seven seed three straight years.
3: Back from the ESPN Milwaukee social feeds from yesterday's show, Mark Tauscher discussing the outlook for the Chicago Bears in the 2026 season.
1: Oh.
3: Quite the opposite of what Chris Canty said when we listened to that in the last segment from Unsportsmanlike. Your clip of the day, ladies and gentlemen.
0: What am I supposed to say now, Jesse? Yeah, hey, that was good. What am I doing?
3: Your response to the clip.
0: I'm responding.
3: Unless you don't
0: have... I responded yesterday.
3: Was it a good clip or was it a bad clip to share on social media representing us?
0: It was an opinion on the Bears that I happen to agree with, although I'm not sure. He was telling me that he doesn't think as highly as them, or he thinks they're going to backslide more. So I must have said that I thought they were still a contender or something. So I can't wait to see how the Bears season unfolds and see if Canty's right, Tausch is right, or Waddle and Sylvie are right. That's it for us today. Thanks for coming along for the ride.
3: I think we got some work to do on Clip of the Day.
0: Yeah, I think you do too, Jesse.
3: We'll get it better tomorrow.
0: That's it for us. Have a great day. Take care.
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2: Ah, our number two of the Rich Eisen Show is on the air. Ladies and gentlemen, Ramona Shelburne is in our green room. She will be out shortly to talk about what's going down here in this town, the Los Angeles Lakers and Clippers, as well as the NBA playoffs, what happened in Philadelphia yesterday, what's going on in the WNBA. Dave McMenamin, whose deep dive on the Los Angeles Lakers' present and future, is sitting out there on ESPN.com. The headline, interestingly enough, as Dave's coming in hour number three to discuss this work and so much more, what LeBron needs to return to needs to return to LA and why it's not simple. That's the headline.

0: On his social feed, though, the headline is new story, because he wrote this headline. It's interesting how he writes a headline. And
1: right.
0: He headlined it himself on his social.
1: And the desk writes.
0: And then the desk writes a headline.
1: Yeah.
0: LeBron and the Lakers might need each other more than either side would care to admit. So it's never simple.
2: He wrote that?
0: Dave McMenamin wrote that last
1: one. Got it. Yeah.
0: The headline writers there back in Bristol or wherever the ESPN.com community resides wrote a different headline. What LeBron needs to return to LA and why it's not simple. And the first third of the article was the night let me get the date right. It was back in March when, remember, this team was just crushing it. 15-2 in March.
1: They're hot.
0: Luka was the Western Conference Player of the Month.
1: Mm-hmm.
0: Austin Reeves was crushing it.
1: Yep.
0: And LeBron took a role or began to seemingly get more comfortable in the role of being the third man in. You know, a complementary role with which he's not very familiar and one would think not very comfortable, but he was beginning to, you know, show that there is no I in LeBron or James, right? Despite the narratives involving Mr. James. It was March 31st. They had just smoked the Cavaliers, 127-113. And it was 16-2 over that 32-day stretch. LeBron won the 1,229th game of his career, moved past Kareem for most victories by any player in NBA history, combining regular and postseasons. Luka topped 15,000 career points. Rui Hachimura reached 5,000 career points. And this was something that J.J. Redick was in the locker room afterwards reading off of a card about how this victory had many milestones. And he mentioned all those milestones, at which point Rob Pelinka, the general manager, had the game ball in his hands and he strolled up. He took the floor and mentioned how it was the 100th coaching win of J.J. Redick's career. And in advance of that, they had his two kids shoot videos to say, congratulations, Dad. And you could see JJ had tears in his eyes and he got the game ball. Reading straight from here, according to McMenamin, James has a great relationship with Redick, sources close to him say, with one telling ESPN that Redick's hiring is, quote, one thing the Lakers got right.
3: One.
0: Okay. I mean, is Luka not right?
1: You know.
0: Okay. But James, who played the last eight seasons in Los Angeles and helped deliver the franchise its 17th championship in 2020, saw Pelinka's priority in that moment as yet another example of the Lakers taking him for granted, sources said. Adding to James's ire, sources said, was the fact that the past dozen or so wins in that stretch came with James willingly taking a supporting offensive role behind Luka and Austin Reeves. It was nearly an unprecedented move, and especially so for a player of James's caliber. And so, without even stopping to change clothes, James marched off into the LA night, simmering from another perceived indignation delivered by the organization that, as one so close to him, told ESPN, tried to, quote-unquote, push him out the door after acquiring Doncic last season. And then the next paragraph just pretty much brings you to the present day. 48 hours later, James's annoyance with the franchise was overshadowed by a disastrous season-changing game in Oklahoma City. Reeves strained his left oblique muscle in the first half. Doncic, his left hamstring in the second. And the Thunder rocked L.A. by 43 points. And it did all go downhill from there. I added that last part. Dave McMenamin will join us in hour three.
3: Get the real
0: Dave's been talking to sources. But the bottom line is this. LeBron did his part, man, in the playoffs. He did what he needed to do, and he was spectacular. And there's no way, even with all this, and if you're in any way, shape, or form in the Lakers front office rolling your eyes and going, what are we going to do? And obviously LeBron has got, if he views this moment as something that Pelinka is sliding him on, you know.
3: It's a
1: weird take.
0: Then even with all that, and this all comes out, and it looks like it's from his side, willingly telling this to Pelinka, I mean to Dave McMenamin.
1: Yeah.
0: Even with all that, you got to keep him. You got to keep him. You're not letting LeBron James walk at age 41, 42 playing like this. No chance. No reason you should do that. Just overlook all of this stuff. And you're J.J. Redick, and if you're now learning about this stuff, you go to his house and go, come on, where are we going? Like, what do we need to do to bridge all this stuff? What do we need to do to bridge it? And I don't know if it's money. The guy's got nothing but that. One more ring. That's what it is. Do we need to have some sort of offsite with him and...
1: offsite, nice.
0: You know what I mean? Some offsite. We can have it here. We're just up the road.
1: Yeah, we're down the street.
0: You know, we can, you know, LeBron, Pelinka, Reeves, Doncic.
3: They're closer than the Chargers are to us.
1: That's true.
0: We'll host the offsite.
1: I think this hinges on Reeves, the Lakers offseason. How much money does he want? Does he care about getting every last penny from wherever he decides to play? Or does he want to stay and be part of this, you know, trio that was playing as well as they were in March?
0: Does he like living out here? That's a big part of it. That's a big part of it.
3: I do.
0: Do you like living out here? Because I do. And I'm also going to say this of Luka and LeBron and Reeves. Who's hitting it for the first time? He is.
1: Yeah.
0: So I would take every penny I could possibly get.
3: Yeah, you gotta take that money, man.
1: So if someone's going to offer you, you know, I don't know, what, $200 million to go wherever.
0: Well, what's the wherever looking like?
1: Yeah. It's Miami, Dallas, I don't know.
3: Well, 200 in Miami is.
0: Well, you also named two states that are not taking state tax from you, too.
3: Yeah, but
1: that's going to be enticing.
3: But Miami is what I'm saying.
0: I hear you. But you're not playing with Luka and maybe LeBron. Who goes first? Reeves goes first, right? Or it's LeBron goes first. Like, somebody's got to sit everyone down. It seems like an air needs to be cleared.
1: Well, if the Lakers, you care about Reeves first.
0: Because he's younger and he'll be around longer.
1: Right. He's your running mate with Luka for the next...
0: Yeah, but you're the Los Angeles Lakers.
1: Six, seven, eight years.
3: Yeah, you can always...
0: You're going to give LeBron... the jersey goes up. You maybe even put a statue of him out front.
1: They don't need LeBron. They're the Lakers. They should go after Giannis. Like, they acquire the... They do it all the time.
0: Giannis? Who are they going to give up for Giannis? Here's where you give up for Giannis, right? Who? Who is going to be... Who are you trading to Milwaukee for Giannis?
1: Whatever.
0: That you currently have under contract. You know DeAndre Ayton is apparently going to opt out. And he's a guy like...
1: What I'm saying is they acquire stars.
0: Who does?
1: In their...
0: The Lakers do.
1: In their late 20s, early 30s.
0: They don't let him go. LeBron's the biggest star there's maybe ever been.
1: He's 41.
0: I get it.
1: They don't need him.
0: Mm. They need it.
3: They need him.
0: They need him. The defending champs. By the way, ruined their season on a night that they whipped him by almost... half a century of points, and both of these players get hurt, and then they sweep them out in front of God, country, and for whatever reason, Dylan Brooks in the front row.
1: Well, that's,
0: you know, whatever.
1: I show up to the funeral meme.
0: That's great. That's great. And then go on with everyone goes on with their lives, and he's still Dylan Brooks.
1: I mean, the Lakers season ended when Luka got hurt.
0: Who cares?
1: Okay, they were not winning the title after
0: right.
1: that.
0: Correct. I understand that.
1: So that's kind of a fluke thing,
0: but. You don't let LeBron James walk out the door. You just don't. Star of stars, come down to crypto, watch him play maybe one last two seasons. In the same way, and I know this is a terrible analogy, but I don't care. In the same way that the Browns are going to see what they've got in Deshaun Watson over anybody else is because they're already pot committed. They're already kind of pot committed here. I don't know how you figure out the money. Don't you want to see what LeBron and Luka looks like in the playoffs, playing a full season together, everyone's healthy? Don't you want to see what that looks like with Austin Reeves, too? Your franchise has got more money than God. You own the Dodgers already. You've got more money than God in the bank for whatever the hell the Guggenheims have. All of it. Who the hell cares about a second apron? if you're them. And I know that they still are money conscious, everyone is, because they told half the Dodgers, and I know I'm exaggerating, defer your money so we can not pay a luxury tax. But it's different. You're not paying a luxury tax to, you know, half the Major League Baseball franchises that are just pocketing the money. I don't know if that's the same way in the NBA, but you got more money than God. Go into the second apron. What the hell do you care?
1: True.
0: And go get Austin Reeves and go get, you know,

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1: 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Let's go to Daniel in Long Beach, California, Daniel, before we take a break and bring out Dave McMenamin. What's up, Daniel? Daniel,
2: hey,
1: my brother.
2: Going, guys?
1: What's up?
2: Hey, first off, TJ, love the pod. Just want to give a shout out.
1: Hey!
3: Appreciate you,
1: Who's
3: Daniel.
1: On later? Who's on later?
3: Well, we have comedian Brad Williams.
1: Oh!
3: He's going to stop by. You know,
1: is he coming here?
3: He's coming here. He'll be in studio. We'll chop it up with him about wrestling and stand-up.
1: Is O'Shea coming?
3: O'Shea, he's on his way.
4: O'Shea's on his way.
3: Let me tweet him.
5: He's still with Ariel. They're posting a lot of clips.
1: That's great. Good for him. I'm glad that he's giving somebody else some pop.
3: Well, the thing is, he will. Like
1: he could come
3: said.
1: Here and talk about what's going on with the Lakers looking like a fire.
3: Well, one thing you know
1: or
3: about
1: the Dodgers losing four in a row, but no.
3: O'Shea,
1: he doesn't want
3: will.
1: Any of that smoke.
3: He will mention you. He will mention this show.
1: I have no doubt.
3: So, yeah, he'll do a good job of getting the word out.
1: I'm sorry, Daniel. I didn't mean to sideline you here. What's on your mind?
2: I'm used to the show. I know what's going on. So, look, this whole situation, man, I get it. We all like to choose sides and everything. But at this point, I just feel like the friend who's just in the middle of a toxic relationship between his two best friends. And it's like both sides think either one is wrong. But you got to look at the whole context of this whole thing. From the beginning, this has honestly just been kind of not normal, right?
1: What?
2: First off,
1: what are we talking about?
2: The whole situation with LeBron and the Lakers. First off,
1: those are your two friends that you feel like you're in the middle of?
2: Yeah, I mean, let's start off with the point. Magic's the one who recruited LeBron, right? And so if I'm LeBron, I'm thinking, okay, well, during this whole situation, if, you know, I don't want to deal with the organization, deal with Rob, there's a legend here that's going to take, you know, maybe my side. Magic leaves out of nowhere, right? So that's already something that from the beginning was, okay, this isn't the situation we thought it was. Then Lakers feel like we got to do something. We got to do something to make sure that we're winning because the truth was the young kids that we had drafted weren't panning out. So we go get AD. Great. We win a championship, and even though it was in the bubble, it was great. But one thing about that bubble trip, a lot of people forget, Bron was great during that run, but that was AD's run. That was the year he really showcased himself as being the star the Lakers needed to be next to Bron. And if you ask any Lakers fan, the one moment we remember from that bubble the most is the buzzer beater. The buzzer beater that AD hit, similar to the way Kobe would do all the time. Mm-hmm. And so as we keep going on, hasn't panned out after that year, right? It's just the reality of it. The best thing we got was what? The Western Conference Finals with Darvin Ham. And so I just feel like both sides have been trying to do different things to try to appease each other. Lakers try to build a team. Doesn't work. All right, well, LeBron, what do you want to do? Let's go get Russ. Doesn't work. And the reality is it hasn't worked out for both sides. We haven't been getting to the finals. We haven't been winning. And so now it's a whole thing of you're not appreciating me. Yes, we are. No, you're not. And it gets to a point where it's like, each side is just not getting what they want from this. And so I think the biggest thing you guys talked about, Ramona, is the truth, is that Luka deal is basically what started this fraction that is now the biggest thing we're talking about, which is, you know, what's going to happen next. When in reality, the thing we should be talking about is who are we going to sign next year? Because there's a lot of people on our team that still are not on contract, including Rui. That was a big, big part of this run we had that was short, but it was still a run we had in the playoffs.
1: Yes.
2: And so I just feel like we've gotten to a point where now it's like either shut up and make up or just end it.
1: Daniel in Long Beach, California, right there. He was kind of, that's like that Seinfeld line, just take one dip and end it. They're double dipping. With Luka and LeBron. Just take one chip and end it.
4: End it.
3: Yeah, all right. A good point about Magic. I've been reading someone else wrote a story about that. Like, that's who we expected to deal with.
1: But you know who wasn't there?
3: Hey, well, I'm not going to be there.
1: Let's bring out Dave McMenamin. He's got a lot of answers for Daniel and so much more. 844-204-RICH also being the number to dial here on the Rich Eisen Show. 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
8: What a weekend it was for the Brewers as they completed a sweep over the New York Yankees. 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
8: 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I'm Will Summers.
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4: Well, this night was still in the practice shorts, ice bags on his knees, slide sandals on his feet.
5: And he walked right out.
4: Walks out.
5: By the way, Dave McMenamin here on the Rich Eisen Show talking about his piece that's on ESPN.com that's kind of burning up the entire NBA community, and certainly here in Los Angeles, California, live on the Rich Eisen Show. So LeBron James walked out with bags of ice on his knees? Or he took those off and left? Do we know that?
4: No. I mean, I saw it with my own two eyes. The bags of ice were still on his knees. And so this is like,
5: he's just out.
4: So to be clear, isn't because he doesn't think JJ Redick is deserving of a moment. It's not about that at all.
5: Yes.
4: He has a great relationship.
5: And it was
4: JJ
5: a beautiful
4: Redick.
5: Moment. The video yeah. of his children yes. saying, congratulations, Dad.
4: Right.
5: You know, beautiful moment.
4: It was taken by LeBron to be another example of the Lakers not appreciating him and everything that he does.
5: Where does that come from?
4: I think it's from an 8-year relationship that has had a lot of stuff build up. Now, you know, I asked LeBron after game 4
5: yes.
4: against the Thunder. He's making the same route out of the arena.
5: Mm-hmm.
4: This time he's wearing regular clothes.
5: Okay.
4: Yeah. He's wearing the same clothes he arrived in.
5: Right.
4: And I said, is there, in order for you to come back to play for the Lakers, I understand you're going to have to figure out whether you want to play. I understand you're going to have to both sides will have to figure out what the money. But that aside, is there any static that needs to be cleared up in order for this to move forward? And he said, there's no static from me. And so
5: I saw that. That was the quote, one of the second to last quotes of your piece.
4: Right. So I would say that perhaps that means that even though he had this moment, that was a real moment of indignation is what he felt.
5: Yeah.
4: It's not something he can't get over in order to keep playing for the Lakers.
5: Right.
4: But the Lakers, you know, you're dealing with one of the best players of all time. Where he goes on the list, that's up for debate. But
5: 9th, if you saw First Take the other day. But okay, keep going.
4: Yeah.
5: Yeah.
4: And also someone who has now worked for you for 8 years, been the face of the franchise, delivered a championship, all of those yeah. things.
5: Mm-hmm.
4: Are you ever going to make the guy feel like you want him?
5: I mean, $50 million, he's the highest paid guy on the team.
4: So that's what the money is for? Are you Don Draper? Is that how you work with
5: John Hamm?
4: Yeah, okay.
5: That's what the money is for.
4: Yeah.
5: Like, that is in many ways, in many metrics, in sports for sure, the biggest respect you can get is your paycheck. That's number one, I understand. Is any of this born out of the fact of how he found out about the Luka trade?
4: I haven't been told that specifically.
5: Okay.
4: You know, LeBron has on the record said that, of course, if that trade comes across your desk, you make it.
5: Right.
4: He understands it as close as he is with Anthony Davis and is to this day. No, I don't really think it's more about once the trade occurred, the way the Lakers went about their business.
5: Would it have been in any way, shape, or form possible if you could wave a wand that not only do they have multiple game balls, but Rob Pelinka goes to LeBron and says, hey, congrats on tonight. that's pretty cool. And part of this, to get to this milestone on a night like tonight for JJ, is because of what you've done over the last few weeks. Hold on a minute. And we've got some videos from his kids to give him this game ball. How would it be if you gave him the game ball?
4: That sounds like a wonderful idea.
5: What if you, LeBron, you take center stage here and you give him the game ball? I think it might mean a lot to him,
4: yeah.
5: Might mean a lot to the group, but they don't have that relationship, clearly.
4: It doesn't seem to be that they do, and I think that would be a wonderful idea, right?
5: Sounds like that's management. Yeah. That's how you manage a room. You generally manage. Does Rob not have this chip? Does he not care? I mean, to be putting a fine point on it. I mean, because how does something like this happen, you know?
4: It seems like a self-inflicted wound. Mm-hmm.
5: It seems like it. Or you could say, hey, LeBron, you've got a million accolades. What do you care? I understand.
4: Yeah, I was talking to Ramona Shelburne. I was on earlier.
5: Yeah, she was
4: saying that. We were just talking in the green room, and you know, she made the point to me, like, well, you know, can they know which are the accolades that matter and which don't? I'm like, I don't know. Maybe. But this one, the most wins in all time, that seems to be like one that you might want to underline. Right.
5: And it's you get it against the Cavs.
4: And against the Cavs.
5: Where you know, your team of your youth and the one you started for. All right, so this is good drama. It's great, definitely conversations to be had on a day like today. Dave McMenamin here on the Rich Eisen Show. What happens now? Like, what's the orders of business here for Rob Pelinka and the Lakers, since you say that whatever did happen on that night is something that can be bridged for LeBron to still play here?
4: Number one is, the Lakers are going to give LeBron the time that he needs to decompress from the season.
5: And that's heard where Rob said that yesterday.
4: Right. And determine whether he wants to play or not.
5: Yes.
4: My inclination, and also kind of the way he managed the other night, is that he will want to come back and play. I mean, the tone that LeBron was giving after game four against OKC was not, you just saw me play my last NBA basketball
5: game. I didn't get that sense either. Yeah.
4: So that part, okay, let's assume. Now, we can't assume because you got to allow him to have his process. But, like, our hunch would be that he's going to come back. And then you have to figure out, it's not necessarily just the number. The number matters. The number matters based on the value that he brings. It also matters on a respect level. But also, as I reported, an agent tell me, and someone who has had clients on the Lakers in the last decade, mm-hmm. does not represent LeBron James, but said, all right, you got to give LeBron James a number and you got to give him a why behind the number. And if that number is under market value, then you got to say, we want you to take X because we plan to do Y with those extra dollars. And like, if for a guy who claims to be about winning and says that that is something that continues to fuel him, mm-hmm. that should fall on a receptive ear. And I think you look back to the negotiations of 2024, LeBron James took a pay cut. It was minor, but he did take a pay cut to help the Lakers get out of the second apron restrictions. Mm-hmm. And he would have taken a larger pay cut had the Lakers been able to convince someone like a James Harden, Jonas Valanciunas, or Klay Thompson at the time to take the money that he would have left on the table.
5: So who's on the list of the player?
4: That's a great question. I don't know that yet. And I didn't know about, you know, Jonas and James and Clay till much further along in the conversation. And yes. Again, these things were, what, May 13th or something like that. These are conversations that probably should happen around the draft in late June.
5: Well, Austin Reeves is one of them, right?
4: Oh, yeah. LeBron loves playing with Austin Reeves.
5: Right. And you could see that.
4: Yeah.
5: You could see that.
4: Yeah.
5: And obviously, Luka's going to be there. And if I'm the Lakers, I want to see these three guys together. Like, they had it work. Like 16-2.
4: And they were beating good teams. They were beating the Knicks when the Knicks were rolling.
5: Boat racing people.
4: Came in on an 8-game winning streak.
5: I honestly thought this was it. I really thought this was it. Sitting here, I didn't see what you pointed out was two nights later in Oklahoma City, 47-point loss with two massive injuries that reverberated into the playoffs, one all the way into the offseason with Luka. But I would think, would Rui be on the list too?
4: Rui's an interesting one. He made $18 million this year.
5: Right.
4: He was great. He was is so consistent in the playoffs.
5: Right.
4: He's now the best, most accurate three-point shooter in playoffs history.
5: That's wild.
4: It's like, that's incredible, right?
5: Yes.
4: When you start looking at the money, though, that's going to be an interesting one because you're going to need to re-sign Jackson Hayes, you'd think. You know, he's been now with the team for 3 years. He's on the Slovenian national team, so it would suggest...
5: How about that?
4: Yes, a pretty good relationship with Luka Doncic.
5: Right.
4: And look what he did in Game 4 against the Thunder. He was great off
5: the bench.
4: He was
5: terrific.
4: Yeah.
5: Is DeAndre Ayton history?
4: So the interesting part about Ayton, he has a player option.
5: Right.
4: And we'll see what the market is for him. Obviously, we saw the way he performed against OKC. That left a lot to be desired.
5: That's one way to put it. Another way I put it is that if he has a player option, as I mentioned the other day, they'd call an Uber for him. You know,
4: Marcus Smart had a really strong season.
5: I did like him.
4: Yeah.
5: I thought he did play well.
4: And he has a player option, but I would say he probably played his way into a new deal from the Lakers.
5: I mean, we've had him on the show, Chris, and
6: he's great.
5: I like him as a person,
4: yeah.
5: You know?
4: Yeah.
5: Like a good dude.
4: Yeah.
5: Who'd probably be a nice glue guy all
4: Absolutely.
5: Around.
4: Absolutely. He's,
5: you know,
4: he's seen a lot in this league. He has a lot of, you know, some of the younger guys look up to him. Like, he's a former defensive player of the year.
5: So, yeah.
4: He's a guy who brings a grit. He's, you know, sometimes he plays with so much confidence that he takes shots you'd probably prefer someone else taking. But that's kind of like you take the good with the bad. I actually had someone describe Marcus Smart to me the same way Manny Ramirez was described when he was for the Red Sox. Manny being Manny, Marcus being Marcus. But you take him at the end of the day.
5: Of course. So, You know, obviously mentioned timing about the draft, but how did these are all trains that are running on the same, you know, at the same time here, maybe different tracks, obviously. But how do you put this all together and who's the one who decides? Is Genie still, you know, full thumb on the scale here? New management? Because this is a lot of money we're talking about committing, a lot.
4: Right.
5: And also, you know, Genie knows better than anybody about what it means to have somebody of LeBron's stature retire and the Lakers do the Lakers thing by rolling it out. Like, you want to talk about respect? I mean, they will roll it out for him if that's what LeBron wants, don't
4: right.
5: you think? I mean,
4: right. So we're not totally sure whether I had a couple people close to LeBron suggest to me this year that, you know, I know other guys have done the retirement tour. That might not be what LeBron wants. Now,
5: really?
4: I'll believe it when I see it, quite frankly. But the people who told me it would have the authority to know that that came right from LeBron's mouth.
5: So he would not. So whoever might have told you this, okay, not asking to source it, indicated that he might not want to. He would just, like, what, one night just stroll off and that's it?
4: Just,
5: like,
4: I,
5: not
4: I
5: give any
4: just
5: heads
4: keep,
5: up?
4: You know, keep the over? Main thing the main thing and focus on the basketball at hand.
5: It wouldn't be an announcement before the season that this is it, I'm done.
4: Now, things could change. I'm just telling you that was suggested to me this year. Now, I had Kobe Bryant tell me that straight from the horse's mouth
5: right.
4: in 2013. I did the first interview with him after the torn Achilles.
5: Mm-hmm.
4: And I asked him about, do you look at the end? He said, I don't want a retirement tour. And then, lo and behold, in 2016, he had one. So
5: he had a Nike commercial on the last night.
4: Yeah, a beautiful. Which, I love that commercial, by the way.
5: I mean, actually, while we're on the subject matter, I took the different point of view. I just like the haters, all that stuff. To me, I wanted a lighter touch, but I understand, you know, where he was coming from.
4: It's hard to
5: like what Jordan, you know, said in his induction speech.
4: Off.
5: You know
4: yeah,
5: what I mean?
4: Right.
5: Like settling scores in a way, but that's for a different day.
4: Yeah.
5: So,
4: but that's what that did fuel him though.
5: How do we get it all together though? How do the Lakers put this all together? And who might be from outside the organization that they're interested in bringing in as a championship roster? Because everybody that we just mentioned, even if healthy, might not have gotten past that team that just boat raced them out, because they are a wagon and they are young and they know exactly what they're doing and they have exactly a sense of who they are and they are great at it.
4: Yeah, I mean, that's a tremendous team.
5: Oh, my God.
4: Austin Reeves, that's a great bleeping team.
5: Yeah.
4: That applies because they did all that without Jalen Williams, who was an all-star this year.
5: Right.
4: I mean, I had someone, the Lakers, tell me after game 3, in LA, they won that game. And at the end of the game, they have like Aaron Wiggins on the court. They have Jared McCain. They have Kenrich Williams. I think maybe Isaiah Joe. And they were like, all those guys who are against our garbage time guys, mm-hmm. it was basically when the Lakers had waved the white flag,
5: right.
4: they could be playing in our rotation. And it was their final five guys, basically, could be guys 6 through 10 for the Lakers.
5: And who's to stop them from finding the next A.J. Mitchell in this year's draft? Because right. it's crazy. So what is the Laker blueprint, do you believe? It involves LeBron? It does not involve LeBron?
4: I mean, like, I think it should involve LeBron. And good. Also, it would be pretty disingenuous for Rob Pelinka to have that press conference yesterday and say, LeBron's honored the game better than any guy in the history of the sport, and we want to honor him.
5: Right.
4: And we want him. We would love to have him on our team. Once you put yourself out there that way, and then if you don't actually try to have him be on your team,
5: right.
4: that would seem a little wrong to me.
5: Okay.
4: So,
5: and then
4: it would LeBron, be you need Austin.
5: Him, for sure, yeah. right?
4: I think.
5: What's the number he's going to command, you think? 40?
4: I mean, the maximum he could get is yeah. 5 years, $241 million. Now, I don't think we're going to get to that number, but that is the maximum he could
5: right.
4: resign with the Lakers.
5: Right.
4: I don't know what the number is. I really don't. I don't think you're looking at a significant pay raise, though. And I think if you're not starting the conversation in the 30s, clearly, you know, you're not in the right ballpark.
5: Right. So, but who's the one who's going to convince everybody to get them all on the same page? You're willing to play with him. You're willing to play with him. You're willing to stay here under these conditions. You're willing to do it under that condition. You're willing to take that much money. You're willing to take that much money. All right, let's all go. Like, who's, is that
4: Pelinka? You sound like someone like Jerry West, right? Like, yeah, where's Jerry West right now? You know, may he rest in peace.
5: May he rest in peace.
4: Yeah. I don't know. That you might be pointing to something that the Lakers are missing right now from the organization. And, you know, they're trying to model themselves after the Dodgers. You know, Andrew Friedman, I believe, is someone who maybe can fill that role there. You know, as part of this process, as they're looking to build out their front office and bring in an assistant general manager for pro personnel and assistant general manager for kind of analytics and draft prep and salary cap, maybe let's pay attention to let's build out to have someone who can be magnanimous, who can work with personalities.
5: Magic?
4: And egos.
5: Serious.
4: Right. I mean, it's not an absurd thought.
5: Who's more magnanimous and right. great with personalities right. than him?
4: It's not an absurd thought. And obviously he's very much involved with the Dodgers.
5: Yeah.
4: I haven't heard of anything of that like that happening since Mark Walter took over. But, you know, I don't know.
5: If he's in the organization,
4: yeah,
5: why wouldn't he be the one to start walking around and just delivering a message for
4: right.
5: The organization, someone else in the organization?
4: Well, one of his Showtime teammates is going on done a couple of radio interviews, Byron Scott, saying Lakers need to get rid of LeBron.
6: Yeah.
5: Okay. So, all right.
4: So
5: I don't know, man. The guy I just saw in the playoffs, you know, Daigneau said afterwards that he was, you know, he was a problem for them that made them better for going against.
4: Yeah, how about
5: him.
4: That? Right?
5: He sharpened their iron.
4: Mm-hmm.
5: SGA said he was the top of their scouting report. All right.
4: That, I mean,
5: so you're going to let
4: you watch that.
5: Doesn't matter what that player's name is yeah. or how old that player is. You're going to let that player walk?
4: And
5: you know,
4: he does
5: really
4: organize every part of his life to be able to give his best April 15th through however long it goes.
5: Right.
4: I mean, he is a different player in the playoffs in the best way possible. And he was the best player for the Lakers these playoffs. He was the best player for the Lakers last playoffs when Luka was playing as well, if you watch those games.
5: The drama has begun.
6: LeBron is not the future of the Lakers.
5: I get it, but
4: he can't be the present? Is he done? Is he out of the league?
6: Well, this whole LeBron thing just reminds me of Aaron Rodgers and the Steelers. He's just holding them back from growing and going to the next level.
4: Holding them back from what? Like, they would have been out in the first round. So he's holding them back from beating the Rockets?
6: No, their season ended when Luka got injured.
4: But it didn't.
6: It did. They were not, once Luka got hurt, they were not winning the championship.
4: Well, so But they, with Luka, they lost by 40 to the Thunder. They lost all the games they played against them in the regular season. So Luka's the magical cure to beat the Thunder?
5: Again,
6: they certainly weren't beating him without him.
5: The analogy,
6: at least Luka gives you a chance.
5: The analogy that I think is...
4: But Luka and no LeBron, all of a sudden you're beating the Thunder?
6: Go. There's a guy in Milwaukee who's very unhappy.
4: I don't think he's coming to the Lakers.
5: They don't have enough to give it to him. They don't have enough on their current roster to give for him, right?
4: Well, it would have to be an Austin Reeves sign and trade
5: right.
4: to get the numbers, right? They do have, they'll have draft picks available to trade this summer.
5: Okay, so there is a path to Giannis.
4: There's a path. I don't think it's a likely path, but there is a path to
5: it. I like it. See the likeliness right there?
6: It wasn't a likely path for Luka to end up in L.A., and it happened.
5: Well, who the hell knew about that one coming?
4: Luka and Giannis. That gets you more excited than LeBron James?
5: It does for him.
6: Really?
5: Because Luka's... Yeah, he
6: Luka
5: does.
6: And LeBron, you think, is better than Luka and Giannis?
4: Luka, LeBron, Austin Reeves... Next year, yeah.
6: Oh, I like Luka and Giannis better.
5: Is this what happened in Syracuse between the two?
6: Dave and I, you know, we were just playing basketball.
5: Okay.
4: Yeah, that's right.
5: Okay, very good. Great to see you, man.
4: Yeah, great to see you.
5: Thanks for coming in here. Congrats on a great season to this point in time. And a busy part just begins for you, man.
4: Yeah.
5: This is about it. Thanks for coming.
4: Yep.
5: And come back. Let's do this more often.
4: I'll wear my shorts.
5: You don't have to. No, don't wear shorts. That's a problem. That's a problem.
6: Your legs are shown on TV.
5: Yeah. John Miller showed up in shorts once, and he was just like, wait, it's on TV? I'm like, yeah. Good to see you. That's Dave McMenamin. Everybody seek out this man's article. It is must-read material, and it certainly is food for thought right here on The Rich Eisen Show. 844-204-RICH, number to dial. Where's O'Shea Jackson Jr.? Is he going to get any of this smoke, or he's not?
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10: 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All right, so screw it. I'm a Michigan man. I'll say it.
12: You are?
10: Yeah. I'll give Rob Pelinka advice.
12: Michigan man to Michigan.
10: I'll say it.
12: M to M? Say it.
10: I'll say it right now.
12: Just say it.
10: I will call Magic Johnson and say, Magic, can you talk to LeBron?
12: And tell him what?
10: What's your plan? What are you thinking? What do you want from the Lakers? What do you want? Having someone from management go to him and say, what do you want? And if I'm reading the room and he doesn't want to hear from me, to the point where me giving out a game ball to the coach just rankles him, to the point of I'm out of here with ice on my knees, then I'll find somebody who he would like to talk to, a peer, somebody. And then while that goes down, I'm talking to Austin Reeves. Turkey, what do you want? How much money is it? And then there's a LeBron staying amount. And then there's the, we need to get less for you because we do want to keep LeBron. Do you want to play with LeBron, Austin?
12: Are you asking what, Reeves to take less so LeBron will stay?
10: And Rui and others. You come up with a list of what you need to stay, who needs to stay. Obviously, Redick has a massive voice in this. Because you have to dual, triple, quadruple track this thing, man. Right? Then you got to say, DeAndre, how can we find a new place for you?
13: Yeah, that's not that one's over.
10: It's sometimes he's just dominant, and other times he's I saw that, you know, that game where the sponge darts drop and you're supposed to catch them, you know, those things.
13: Yeah.
10: Did you see that meme of a young boy looking up at these things and just watching them all fall? And it's the meme of DeAndre Ayton looking for a rebound. No. Have you not seen that one?
13: That's funny.
4: Didn't you say you read JJ's lips after one
10: play? Yeah, I saw that. It looked like he said, I can't play him. I might be wrong. I don't know. But I like him as a coach, man. Nobody fires off a timeout in disgust and strolls out to the free throw line quite like him. His hair's perfect.
0: That's true.
12: Hair is perfect.
10: I mean, and he knows the game. Does he know the game or what? Been there, done that. He cares. I think they got that right.
12: But right? Who are you bringing back on this team? Kennard's a free agent. Hayes is a free agent. Rui's a free agent.
10: Can you bring them all back? Because I like it.
12: Not,
10: I like it.
12: Not if Reeves is going to get $40 million.
10: Well, that's
12: a year.
10: What you say to him. I know you've been waiting for
12: but
10: this.
12: If I'm him, I'm going to get paid.
0: Yeah, I got to get my.
10: But I mean, what, 30 and change is not, it's not enough?
12: Not when you're, what Dave said, 5-240 eligible?
0: Yeah, not when you live in Los Angeles and going to take.
10: I got it. I understand.
0: Out of your dough.
10: I understand. Luka, LeBron, and Reeves, and Rui, and Jackson Hayes, and Luke Kennard, and Marcus Smart.
0: That's still not the championship squad.
10: That's the problem in that division, in that conference. But it's still better than the other alternatives. With all due respect, I'm not saying don't trade for Giannis.
12: I mean, bring Reeves back, trade for Paolo or something. You know what I mean? Like,
0: why would they give up Paolo?
12: Didn't go that well this year. They fired their coach.
0: Yeah, but I mean, they had to.
10: Oh, man, the Lakers next few weeks is going to be something. For our radio audience, thanks for taking in this show. We'll chat again on Thursday.
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26: 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With Kyle Wallace, here's Ben Brust.
12: It is a great day to be alive on this Wednesday, Kyle and Brust across ESPN Wisconsin. My name is Ben Brust alongside a Kyle Wallace. Are you sore, Kyle Wallace?
28: I am sore, yes. My hamstrings and my quads are sore.
12: What about the hip flexor?
28: Hip flexor is a little bit tight. It's not as bad. It's the hammies, man. I wasn't hydrated enough yesterday. That's what happened.
12: Running the show is Alex Stroff. One of 10 events have been completed for the Kyle Wallace Alex Stroff Decathlon. I missed my daughter's swimming lessons to watch you two play some horrible pickleball.
28: You're welcome. That was your choice.
12: Well, somebody had to be there to record it.
28: Yeah, I guess. Yeah.
12: Somebody had to be there to witness it. Yeah. Somebody had to be there in moments where you guys needed to man up and make decisions on some things.
28: Yeah, I guess. And you were the one that designated yourself to be that.
12: 800-990-3776 is the Carbless Talk and Text line. List is more. 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And of course, everything is available for you on the ESPN Wisconsin app. So yesterday was a treat. I'm not going to lie. I'm sad I wasn't there for my dog. There will be more swimming lessons. There will never be the Kyle Walls hasn't played pickleball since high school. Stroff plays it on the weekends, and it's something that he chose as one of his three events in this decathlon. Kyle got to choose three events. Stroff chose three, and then we have four others that were filled in from the fans and, you know, executive decision makers. But Stroff chose pickleball. So this was a very big event for Alex Stroff.
28: Yeah, it was his event. I saw that yesterday.
12: Kyle Wallace didn't know
0: the rules of pickleball.
28: No.
0: He didn't know the scoring of pickleball.
28: Thought it was like tennis.
0: And Strofe was producing the Homer Hour until 6 o'clock, and I was like, you know, I'd like to make it back for bedtime, in which I did put my daughter to bed last night, which was great. But in order to do that, since we were running a little bit behind, I took an initiative to warm Kyle up.
28: Ah, for like 5 minutes.
0: Yeah. 4 to 5 minutes.
1: Broke your bond, broke your word immediately.
0: What bond? There's no bond.
28: Yeah, what was the bond?
1: You said...
0: If you want to say word, sure, maybe you can have an argument.
1: Yeah, well, that too. But who are you? Yeah, the guy that's always lied as long as he's been on these airwaves. So why should I be surprised? Here's the thing. You said yesterday, I will explain the rules to you, but I will not help you. I will not warm either of you up. I will not coach either of you. You said all of those things. And as I'm walking over to the pickleball court, which, by the way, you needed my keys to get into. I'm the only one that has access to some pickleball
0: court. I was
1: going to
0: use a different teammate.
28: That's not true. I have access.
0: He has access too.
28: I let myself in.
0: Yeah. I didn't know he had access. I didn't know he had access.
1: So you had my keys. I couldn't even get in. I had to be let in because I didn't have my keys. You had them.
0: What's the
1: deal? And as I'm walking over, I also didn't tell you what I heard on my walk over.
28: What'd you hear?
1: I heard Ben Brust at one point say, "Dude, it's Strofe." And he knew I wasn't there yet. So I don't know what you were talking about.
0: I knew you were talking a little.
1: No, I wasn't even there to record yet. I was still up the hallway. You couldn't see me. You didn't know where I was.
0: Yeah.
1: I heard, dude, it's Strofe. No, it's fine.
0: What did I say? That's a lie. Dude, it's Strofe.
28: I mean, yeah, I'm going to say. Kyle was thinking the whole time.
1: I wasn't there yet. You said, dude, I knew you were there.
0: Regardless, it doesn't matter. Dude, why are you so worked up? Are you like essentially giving away what's going on here, or did you win or did you lose? I don't know.
28: But
0: based off the tone, you sound a little worked up right now.
1: I'm just worked up at you because you tried to give Kyle an unfair advantage, which you said you wouldn't do.
0: So if we're going to go there.
28: How did I get an unfair advantage by somebody telling me the rules and showing me
0: if we're gonna
28: I need
0: go
28: to
0: there,
28: how to play?
0: After game one, it was a 3-game series up to 11. After game one, I stood in the middle of the court as you guys went to your respective sides for hydration and stretching and a break.
28: What did you ask us?
0: I asked, hey, if you guys are open to it, I'd love to, you know, give a pointer or two if anyone wants it.
28: And who ignores you?
0: Kyle did.
28: Because we were told you weren't supposed to be coaching us because you didn't coach me.
0: And Strofe was like, yeah, no, you shouldn't do that. Then he proceeds to walk by me, turn around, and come to me for advice.
1: That's incorrect.
0: Here we go.
28: Okay,
0: Kyle, you heard this, right?
28: I saw it happen while getting my sip of water.
1: But Kyle, you will agree, I did say no, I don't want advice.
28: You did say no, yes, and then what happened?
1: I walked to my respective side of the court, and I heard a voice behind me go, "You just made the biggest mistake of your life." And I said, "Oh my goodness." So I turned.
0: I do not remember saying that.
1: Okay. Mister, don't compliment them for a good shot. Remember back when we were the Pickle Boys?
0: Yes, I did. You complimented Kyle, and I was like, what did I tell you about complimenting your opponent?
1: If you were around athletics, you turn into another human.
28: You told him you just made the biggest mistake of your life?
1: Verbatim what he said. I wrote it down.
0: I mean, you called me a liar. We've determined he's a lie.
28: I mean, he's a lie.
0: He's an over-exaggerator. The story changes. Why would I have said that?
1: Why would I lie about that?
28: Yeah, why would he
0: All you heard me say? I said more than that.
28: No, he heard you say more.
1: You said you just made the biggest mistake of your life by not taking your advice. So I turned around, and then you gave me the advice.
28: You took the advice, and you talked to me.
0: Yeah, you turned around, and you walked towards me.
1: Well, if somebody says you just made the biggest mistake of your life by not accepting my advice, I feel like I should take the advice.
28: It's pickleball.
0: This is crazy.
28: It's pickleball.
0: This is crazy.
1: He said, "You just made the biggest mistake of your life." I was like, whoa.
28: You were trying to get a sweep. He was trying to make sure that he came over,
0: Kyle. He gave me a smile. Like, he was smiling at me.
1: I was just like, that's maniacal.
28: But he was,
1: why would you call that the biggest mistake of my life?
28: But the thing is, you took it, and I know you took it. I didn't know what you guys were talking about.
0: Do you know what the advice was?
28: Yeah, because you guys talked about it after.
0: To play at the net more.
28: Yeah, that's what it was, and that's what he started
0: to do.
28: In the first game, because
0: you had never played before, he thought he could just rally with you. I'm like, he's more athletic than you. You're going to lose if you're just hitting it back and forth. You got to get up by the net and use your length, you dummy.
28: And that's exactly what he did. It changed everything.
0: So Ben Brust, Kyle Wallace, Alex Strofe, the pickleball match happened. But all of that's come from this first 7 minutes and 30 seconds is Strofe being a whiny baby. I mean, you broke trust. You warmed up Kyle. Meanwhile, I gave you advice that helped you in game two. And no thank you for that. It's just everyone is against Alex Stroph. Yet we still don't even know the results of this. Oh, now he's pouting.
28: Well, I don't know why he's pouting.
1: I'm pouting. I'm trying to get the footage ready.
0: Here we are.
28: You're doing all this pouting just for him to reveal the big reveal.
0: I know. But here's the thing is like this whole plan that we had, it's ruined. I think anyone with a brain can understand what happened. Is that fair?
28: I don't know.
0: Demeanor and your demeanor.
28: I mean, I'm
1: mad at you. I'm not mad at Kyle.
28: My demeanor would be to say it's Alex Stroph. Win or lose, it's Alex Stroph.
0: If I lose to Alex Stroph, you have to go into hibernation.
28: No, if I lose to Alex Stroph, then what I'm going to do? I got to do the show. If I win, if I beat Alex Stroph, I got to do the show. There was no win for me. There's no win for me yesterday. That's why I said this whole time going into this, if I win, ooh, okay. If I lose, it's like, okay, well, now
0: if you lose, you have the image of him stretching like he's Michael Scott before a basketball game in the office. Like, do you have that on your computer? Can you show people what you looked like? Or are you purposely not uploading the video?
1: You didn't send me any stretcher.
28: Don't upload.
0: It's your shirt.
28: Yeah, keep. Oh, okay.
0: They need to see that.
28: His figure is quite interesting.
0: Yes, and embarrassing, we all had to see it. So the audience deserves to see it.
28: I see why Stroph is one of the people that probably wears a t-shirt when he goes swimming. He doesn't
0: a white t-shirt in the pool.
1: I don't. Yeah. I do not do that.
28: I mean, when you look in the mirror, what do you say to yourself?
1: Damn, that's fine.
28: Wow, boy,
0: man,
28: you make me look sexy. That's how hideous it was.
0: Yeah, you do make Kyle look like a 9 out of 10.
28: Yeah. No, he makes me look like a 10 out of 10. That's how bad he is. That is how bad he is.
0: I can't wait for people. Because even if you can't see it on YouTube, you will hear the disgust in one's voice looking at another human being.
28: Ben had so much fun being a damn cameraman.
0: Oh, it was a blast.
28: I don't know how you have all that storage on your phone.
0: I had so much footage to go through the entire match. There was a lot of interesting things that happened.
28: Yeah, I want to know at what point did Stroph turn the tide?
0: He turned the tide after I gave him advice. Is that true or is that not true?
28: Yeah.
0: After I said Stroph, what was my maniacal line?
1: Why I'm so frustrated is you warmed him up and he's like, oh, I'm on this deadline. I got to be out of here by 6:45. So I'm like, okay, I'm not even going to warm up. I'm going to stretch a little bit and then we're going to go.
0: You warmed up with me too.
1: I volleyed with you twice.
28: How long?
0: And did you say, "Oh, I'm good. I'm ready to go"?
1: Yeah, but he was complaining about how he had to leave early. So I was like, "All right, we got to make sure we have enough time for me to whip his ass."
0: You have all the excuses in the world.
1: I'm not mad at Kyle.
28: We didn't warm up for.
1: I'm mad at you.
28: He literally just showed me.
1: I'm yelling at you. This has nothing to do with the game. It has nothing to do with anything except you.
0: The funny part is when people finally hear the truth about Alex Stroph. And the way he's going to frame all of this, it's going to be amazing. Do you have a shirtless Alex Stroph? What's going on back there? I sent you all these.
1: You keep talking to me. I'm trying to get it uploaded.
0: Here's one simple question.
28: Yeah.
0: Was he better or worse than what you thought or about the same?
28: Yeah, based off the results, he was about the same. I mean, he was very unathletic. The kid, I give him credit. He's like Thomas the Choo Choo Train, except for the version that doesn't have success.
0: Thomas the Tank Engine?
28: Oh, the Tank Engine. Is he? Oh, I thought he was I guess the Tank Engine and Train is the same thing.
0: Yeah.
28: And so he just kind of tries. He keeps on chugging along. Like, I give him credit for that. He keeps on chugging along. Stroph is, he's not a quitter. He's mentally soft, but he's not a quitter. So I give him credit for that. And when the tide turned, I wasn't nervous, but I was like, all right, well, okay, I see you. I got to figure this out here. And, you know, it is what it is.
0: Who do you think won as we are about to reveal the results of Pickleball, Kyle Wallace, Alex Stroph? 800-990-3776 is the Carbless Talk and Text Line. 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
12: The pickleball match, the first of 10 events in the decathlon, happened yesterday. We're about to reveal the results. We'll take you through Alex Stroph's wonderful body that we were blessed to see. We also got a very controversial moment in the match. 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I'm Kyle and Brust across ESPN Wisconsin.
13: I'm just mad at you.
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13: Dude, like, again, if I lose to Stroph, what am I going to say? I can't complain about losing to Stroph. You lose to Stroph, you can't complain. He sucks. If you beat Stroph, you can't be excited because it's Stroph.
12: I don't know. When I saw him get ready for this match, I don't think I could have that opinion. I couldn't lose to someone who looks like Stroph does.
13: Well, Stroph is better than what you think.
12: Is he? Those on YouTube are seeing a kangaroo pouch.
13: Oh, my God. Yeah, his body is pretty grotesque.
12: Oh my gosh.
13: The thing is, you had an opportunity since the combine to make your body better, and you chose to You chose to look like that.
14: Well, I've worked on it a little bit.
13: Nah. The most working out you did was pickleball.
14: That's not my greatest.
15: Oh my God.

0: That's not my greatest look.
1: That what is that? What is it?
0: It's I do got a little bit of a pouch going on.
1: Bro, you're like you
2: said
1: so
2: he looks
1: skinny.
2: At himself every day in the mirror and he's go, oh, I got it.
1: What does your fiance say about that?
0: I'm also confused on this video. It looks like my stomach is very pale, but my
2: You got a lot of hair.
1: You got a lot of hair.
0: Is that what's going on in that video?
2: You don't know what's going on with your own body.
1: You look like you got a Hank Hill body. You got a body like Hank Hill. That's what you look like.
2: He's a cartoon character.
1: He is. He ain't got no butt like Hank Hill, and then he got that gut like Hank Hill. That's what
2: That's
1: it is.
2: That's a body of a dad of three from Rob.
1: Oh,
2: That's
1: my fair. Gosh. He got hair all over. This is a 27-year-old man.
2: Man is strong. So then we got playing, and... Do you guys want to share the results of game one? Who wants to do the honors? I think Strofe should do the honors. You're the pickleball guy. You play pickleball. Kyle's never played pickleball. How did game one go for you?
0: I wasn't warmed up. I did not play well. I missed a couple of shots. Kyle, more athletic and better at reacting than I was anticipating.
1: What do you mean by that?
0: I didn't write down the score of game one. I know it wasn't very good.
2: It was 11-4.
0: Was it that bad? 11,
2: it was
1: 4,
2: bad.
1: 11-5, something like that.
2: 11-4.
1: Yeah.
2: Oh,
0: yeah, it was bad.
2: 11-4. I went through all the footage last night.
0: I lost game one.
1: 11-4,
0: I guess. Lost game one.
2: And then this is where it gets interesting. As we said, after game one, Strofe turned around to get advice from me. And I said, you got to play at the net. So Strofe leads off game two on a 5-0 run.
0: Yeah, let's go.
2: 5-2-0.
0: That's when I was warmed up. That's when we said it's go time.
2: And then the most controversial moment of the match happened. There was a point where Strofe was serving.
1: Game point.
0: That's the wrong one.
2: That's game point.
0: That's the wrong one.
2: So you don't know what happens at game point, but you will know. Strofe hits one back at Kyle after a serve. Kyle hits it back to Strofe. Strofe served. He can score on his serves. Kyle did not say out.
1: I mean,
2: you never said out.
1: Did I say out any other time?
2: You're supposed
1: that?
2: To say out when the ball is out, so you know.
1: Brother, that I never.
2: You say it in tennis. You said you've played tennis before. Do you say out?
1: I mean, typically people do say out, but I don't say it
2: all
1: the time.
2: Or you put your finger up like it's out.
1: Yeah, okay. There's
2: you didn't do that.
1: I didn't do it most of the time.
2: And so the video playing, in my opinion, clearly showed a ball hit the line. In my opinion.
0: Oh, that's interesting. You didn't give that opinion yesterday.
2: I did give that opinion.
1: He literally said,
2: I think it's in, but it's up to you guys to decide. Since there was a controversy, I had said you guys should replay the point. Since none of you guys wanted to stand on business, Kyle wasn't like, oh, it was out, no matter what, it's out.
0: He said it was out multiple times.
1: I said, damn, it's finally over.
2: He never said it was out. He reacted as if, like, it was a chance to relax because you put five straight points up on it.
1: Because the boy came out like a damn ring. He was just bow.
2: Then we have ABS. Like we have my phone. We were able to slow it down and pause it to the point where the ball, I think, clearly hits the line. Strofe then decides to be like Mr. Sportsmanship guy and say, Kyle, you got it. Like, gave him the point.
0: No, hold on. I came up to you as soon as the show or as that ball landed, and nobody said anything. And so I went to you and I said, "You have the footage. Show me it and make a call."
2: And I said it was in, but that can't be my call. It's between you two.
0: But yesterday you said to us, "Am I there to be the referee?" So I took that as it's your call to make. You wouldn't make a call. Then Kyle claimed he said it was out when it happened.
1: No.
0: So I just said, I'm not going to stand here all day.
2: I'm not going to be the referee there. Like I'm not. I didn't do it the whole time.
0: You're the neutral party.
2: We had video, and this is why I don't envy referees, because I make the call. Somebody's mad. Somebody's not. Somebody's happy. Somebody's not. So I put on YouTube like men, like in pickup at a basketball court.
1: I thought it was out. You can even see the foul in basketball
2: and people, man, I didn't foul you. You say, no, you did. And then you either stand on business or you don't. And Strofe, fight or flight, like you were a hero, you flew away from this argument. You just gave Kyle the point and tweeted like sportsmanship is for losers. So you know you gave him the point. But you know why? As you are claiming like you're mad at me, you have no one to be mad at other than yourself, because I know exactly what went through your mind. You were up 5-0. You were up 5-0. You know what you thought, Alex Strofe? That game two was in the bag. You thought it was in the bag. Look at me in the eyes and tell me you didn't think it was in the bag and why you gave him that point. Because it didn't give Kyle a point on the scoreboard. It just gave him a chance to serve for points. You can't look at me in the eye because you know I'm right. You thought it was in the bag.
1: Come on. You thought after you lost 11-4.
2: He thought he was a 5-0 and it was in the bag.
1: You thought it was in the bag?
0: I had you figured out. It was very clear I had you figured out in game two when I went up 5-0. Should have been 6-0, but Ben Bruss lacks a backbone and didn't make a call even though he said he was going to be the referee.
2: You can try and put this on me.
1: You did say you were going to be the referee.
2: That's
0: you
2: fine.
0: Said that.
2: I said it was in, and I said you guys make a decision.
0: You never said it was in. You said
2: Kyle,
0: it's up to you guys.
2: I said it was in.
1: He thought it was in. But you also said, I thought it was out. You can watch the video. I let up.
2: And when he said he thought it was out, then it's not my spot to make the decision. He's supposed to make that call.
1: How many times have you not seen me give effort?
0: When I gave you the ball, it was after the third time you said I called it out, which I never heard you do, but I was like, all right, if you called it out, that's the rule. Take the ball.
2: No, but you had video of it being in, and you just gave it to him.
1: Video being in is a stretch.
2: No, everyone thinks it was in.
0: Everybody thinks it's in.
2: Put it on the poll. Was that ball in or out?
1: Everybody on YouTube at ESPN Milwaukee. It is completely inconclusive. Nobody can tell.
2: It is not inconclusive. It hit the line.
1: You can't show me anything that says that ball hit the line.
2: I can see a yellow ball hitting a white line very clearly.
1: I know you got thick-ass glasses.
2: You can't see.
1: Now we making stuff up. Very clearly. If it was very clearly, then yesterday would have been, oh, it very clearly was in. It was out to me. I even think in the angle that you look at it, look out. It's hard to tell. You can't tell from that angle. For me, when I was running up to it, it looked like it was out. That's why you even saw me. If it would have hit in, you would have saw me give some type of effort. Because y'all know I was giving effort on everything.
2: Just put out the poll, like, within an instant. It's like 80-20 in. It's not a 50-50.
1: It's close.
2: It's close enough where if Strofe had a competitive spirit and didn't think it was in the bag, you fight. Anyone who's a competitor is like, no, that is in. I'm not giving you the point. I'm down one game to none. It's 6-0. That is in. And you eventually would have been like, you know what? There's video. He's calling it in. Ben said it was in.
1: I don't think it's clearly in.
2: But either way, you probably would have gave him the point.
1: Here's the thing. Because you said, well, maybe you guys should play the point. Strofe gave him the ball. I said, all right, well, I'll just run with it.
2: And then he just gave you the ball. You were willing to replay, but he's just so uncompetitive and doesn't know.
1: Listen, I'm going to tell you one thing. I thought it was out. You gave me the ball. I said, all right, let's keep going. Let's keep rolling.
2: And that
1: it was 5-0.
2: Why don't you play the audio of what happened after you went 5-0 in game two and what the score was after you just gave in and gave Kyle the ball because you are not a competitor?
3: All right, the score is 5-6-1. Strofe was up 5-0. He is now down 6-5.
4: I get two serves now.
2: I get two serves now. Six unanswered from Kyle Wallace after the in or out debate. That he just gave in and rolled over on his belly like a dog and said, Kyle, here, take the ball, thinking he had it in the bag.
1: Yeah, I was so confused about you. So you really thought you had it in the bag? I don't understand. How do you lose 11-4 and you think you had it in the bag?
0: I never said I had it in the bag.
1: You thought?
0: Ben said that.
1: You told him, look him in the eye. You couldn't look him in the eye.
0: I certainly thought you even said
2: game two I had it. I was the better man
0: in game two. I stand by that.
1: How are you? So wait a minute.
2: Now you go, Kyle.
1: Okay, this is what I have. All right, K and B, y'all got me tripping. Here's the thing. Strofe started off high. I ain't gonna lie to you. At the net, he started playing at the net and he was hitting it well. His serve
2: due
1: was good.
2: Due to advice by
1: who? Yeah, he was by you. And so it was an adjustment that I had to make. And so I made the adjustment. I got the ball and I went 6 unanswered. It was 6-5. And Strofe, what was the final score of game number two? Since you had me figured out. Remember, you scored 5 in a row. Remember, he scored 5 in a row. It was 5-0. It was 5-0. Strofe, how many more points did you score the rest of the whole match?
0: Three.
1: Or game?
2: Three points.
1: How the hell you got somebody figured out? You got outscored 11-3.
0: Can we watch the game point? Can we watch the game point together?
1: Let's watch the game point. He's got you figured out.
0: Watch who's the better man in this video, and unfortunately, it lands on the wrong side of the net.
1: Yes.
0: This happened more than once during your run.
1: Yeah.
0: To go from down 5-0 to winning 11-8. This happened more than once.
2: Strofe hits it back to Kyle. Kyle to Strofe. Strofe at the net. Back to Kyle. Strofe at the net. Right into the net. Slams down his racket. Kyle wins in two games.
1: Not even forcing a third game.
2: Kyle wins pickleball, an event that Alex Strofe chose of his three events. Was up 5-0. had somebody figured out, pulled a Matt LaFleur up 21-3 and blew it.
1: I'm trying to figure out. So you said that you had me figured out and you are the better player, but you hit it into the net. Don't you realize the whole point of the game is hitting the ball over the net? If you can't hit the ball over the net, then that means you're not good enough, Stroh.
0: I had you like scrambled eggs. I just screwed up. I had some shots I want back.
1: You had a lot of shots. You had a lot
0: of unforced
1: errors.
0: If we played again, I would win in two sets. I don't know why you're laughing. I'm being dead serious. If we played again, I would win in two
2: 11-4
0: I had you figured out.
2: Was the first game.
0: So, yeah, I wasn't warmed up. I didn't get the Ben Russ warm-up
2: streak. You got 11-3 after you up 5-0.
1: Yeah, Stroh.
2: You stink.
1: You were up 5-0 and you lost. You lost. You only scored 3 more points the rest of the match. Let that sink in.
0: If Ben Russ lacks a backbone, it would have been 6-0 had he actually done his job and called it.
1: Here's the thing. It would have been 6-0.
2: You can put it on me all you want. Wait a minute. You're a loser for not having a backbone.
1: Wait a minute. So even if it gets up to 6-0 and I get it back and I proceed to still win 11-9, you still lost. You still would have lost. You weren't even. You didn't even lose by 1 point.
0: Momentum's a funny thing, Kyle. Momentum's a funny thing. So it was 6-0 versus 5-0, and then all of a sudden it's 7-0. That's a very different game. I was rolling.
1: At what point have you ever scored 7 straight? Hell, that's probably your first time scoring 5 straight.
2: He didn't act like he's been there before.
1: He's
2: never been there before.
1: I'll say this. I can't believe Stroh had the audacity to think that he had me figured out or he could beat me. Listen, I'm not the greatest pickleball player, but the fact that this kid lost 11-4 in the first set and had the audacity to think once he got up 5-0, he had me figured out before I even had a chance to serve. Like, what?
2: Crazy.
1: What? He proceeded to score 3 more points after that, and he still says, I was the better man.
2: I was. I had you figured out. Scrambled eggs.
1: You had me figured out, but for some reason, you couldn't stop me from scoring 11.
2: He got cocky and confident up 5-0. He thought it was in the bag. That's what happened.
1: I don't know
2: And he
1: why.
2: Gave you the ball, and then the rout happened. 6-5, and then 11-3 total after he scored those 5 points. Chef Ed, you're on the Carbless Talk and text line.
1: Oh, poor Chef Ed. His boy lost.
4: Yeah, Kyle. Okay, Kyle. You know, you and me have had our battles. I'm calling to give you your props, giving your shout out. Because when Ben was asking who do you think won, I felt without a doubt Stroh won because I said if Kyle won, he'd be acting a fool. But you played it totally professional. You kept it nip tuck. You didn't act crazy.
1: Chef Ed.
4: I'm giving you props.
1: Chef Ed.
4: I'm giving you props.
1: It's Alex Stroh. What am I gonna celebrate beating Alex Stroh for? That's embarrassing. Like, I beat Alex. No. Nobody's giving you kudos for that.
2: It's an expectation.
1: Stroh. I beat Ben Brussel. Okay, I can walk around with my chest out. Alex Stroh, that's an expectation.
0: You give me another battle, you're going down 2 sets.
2: You got 9 other events to battle right now. You're not.
0: Right, but here's the thing.
2: If you guys want to play on your own time, you can play on your own time.
0: I'm not
2: when the lights were on,
0: I'm not a weasel and a rat. I gave him opportunities in games that I picked that he can win. He's a weasel and a rat and is clearly scared of losing to Alex Stroh. He's talking this big game the last 32 minutes. You chose 3 events that you know or you have in the bag.
1: Stroh, I like
0: you're a weasel and a rat.
1: Yeah, I like destroying people.
0: Stop.
1: I like destroying people.
0: Yeah, you're sitting here like, had nothing to brag about.
2: Wait a minute. Round 2. Ding, ding, ding. Ding, ding, ding.
1: He chose this game because he thought he could win.
0: I did think I could win. And I just said, I had you figured out in game 2. I screwed up. Ben Russ gave you the warm-up treatment like he said he wasn't going to do. He doesn't have a backbone, wasn't the official / referee
1: that
0: he said he was going
1: to be. So if you got so warmed up, why didn't we get to a set number 3?
0: Because Ben Brust's a weasel and a rat just like you.
1: Oh.
0: 2 weasels, 2 rats.
2: Is he going to look at himself in the mirror, Kyle? I'm waiting for that day.
1: I don't know, but now his back is against the wall because now you're in trouble, man.
2: You got to go on quite the run in this decathlon.
1: Yeah, I don't know. I mean,
2: he got cocky up 5-0, didn't battle for the point.
1: He got cocky up 5-0 when he was down a whole set.
2: I know.
1: You
2: thought crazy.
1: You had to win 2 sets to
2: win. If it's game 3, I get it because it's 1-1 and you came back after you won the first set, Kyle. But to do that when you're in desperation, it was as perfect as it could be from an Alex Stroh standpoint.
1: He doesn't have the mental fortitude you need to be an athlete.
2: All right, so Stroh, I, as part of the committee, will task you on what the next event is. You're down 0-1. What of the events that we have is next? You can noodle on that. At any point during the show, you can hit the KBN Sports Desk and say, we're doing this. You have the chance to be strategic. You have a chance to maybe get one on the board. Or you have a chance to go down 0-2. And that feels really ugly. So at any point, if you figure out what event you would like to do.
0: Well, I'm already down 4-0.
2: Oh.
0: That's the issue.
1: I thought you were going to beat me in 100 meter dash.
0: I might be down 3-1.
1: What's 3-1? What
0: 100 meter dash? Well, we'll see on that one.
1: Oh, after yesterday, you don't think you can beat me in 100 meter dash, eh?
0: My confidence is a little rattled right now. I'm not going to lie to you.
1: I can't. So, how bad of an athlete did you think I was?
0: I didn't think you were a bad athlete. I think pulling you in an uncomfortable environment, an unknown environment, was going to work to my advantage, was until it wasn't.
1: When was it to your advantage?
2: Now, I know that Kyle Wallace was wearing a little sweatshirt, but I know he had that Iron Jock long sleeve underneath.
1: Oh yeah,
2: and that's exactly what you wear if you're a champion, right? If you feel good, you look good, you play good. 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
3: Kyle not showing any kind of excitement of winning is the loudest form of silent trash talk. A power flex move. Sounds like Strof LaFleur game two. Next thing you know, he'll be saying, I have to be better and it starts with me.
4: Wow. That's crazy.
3: He's got some family on Twitter.
5: The truth is, I have to be better and it starts with me. Ben, I apologize for taking it out on you.
3: Oh, it's fine. I can handle it.
4: I mean, as soon as
3: I'm not worried about it. I'm not going to lose sleep over you yelling at me when you literally just gave Kyle the ball when I said it's in. I gave you guys the opportunity to discuss it.
5: The thing that's making me angry with you, though, is that you're giving yourself too much credit. You never definitively said, I think that's in.
3: That is untrue, Kyle. You
4: said,
3: I think
4: that looks like it's in, but it might not be in.
3: It's in. It was in.
5: Kyle.
4: He was leaning towards it being in.
3: You have two eyes. You have an opinion.
4: From my perspective, it looked out. I was right there looking
5: out. And I couldn't see it. It was behind like the white part of the net.
3: You saw the video.
5: Yeah, but
4: the video is not
5: Kyle
4: like...
5: Kyle claimed he called it out. And
4: the video isn't clear and conclusive.
5: I believed in sportsmanship prior to yesterday. I believed in sportsmanship. I've always been a good sport.
4: I was a pretty good sport.
5: I'm declaring at this very moment going forward throughout the remainder of the nine challenges, no more sportsmanship. Sportsmanship is for losers. I lost because of sportsmanship.
4: Yeah, yes. You lost because of sportsmanship, Strof. That's what you want to tell yourself.
3: Yeah, I was going to say that.
4: You could just tell yourself. I saw and I did what I told you I was going to do. I told you after I swept you, I was going to put the racket up, shake your hand, and go handle my business. I got a bachelor party to get ready for.
5: Kyle. You were out of there.
4: I did exactly what I said I was. I can't be cocky and talk trash to Alex Strof.
3: Ben Brust, no Kyle Wallace, Alex Strof, the silent touting of the victory by Kyle Wallace right now. For those who may have missed it, there's finally something. This has been the most boring schedule release of all time. The Packers have something on their schedule.
4: Woo!
3: And the Packers have confirmed this themselves.
4: Yeah, I love it.
3: Thanksgiving Eve, November 25th at 7 p.m. on Netflix. The Packers travel out to take on the Los Angeles Rams.
4: Let's go, baby. We're going to La La Land. I love it. I love it. I love it. I'm excited because, you know, we had the Rams on the schedule, but that's what I'm all about. You're halfway through the season at that point, a little over halfway through the season. You know exactly what the Packers are looking like. Remember last year, who do we have for Thanksgiving? We had the Detroit Lions. It was one of those games where it's like, all right, you beat the heck out of the Lions at home to start the season. Are you able to repeat that? And we saw one of the great performers from this Green Bay Packer team that was a gritty performance where they went and they got the victory in Detroit. And this is what I'm excited for when they go to L.A. It's another opportunity for them to show exactly who they are. I love when the team gets to go on the road late in the season and gets to prove to everybody and show everybody exactly how good they are. So come, I think that's week 12, week 13, we get a chance to play the L.A. Rams in L.A. I'm all for it, baby. If you want to be the best, you got to beat some of the best teams. And that's exactly what I want. Late in the season, taking on a team that we presumed is one of the teams that could win a Super Bowl next year, I want that game. I can't wait for it.
3: I think there's a ton of opportunity that presents itself in any primetime game, but especially when this is likely a standalone on Wednesday night would be my guess. I don't have that confirmed just out of my own knowledge right now, but if it is, Wednesday night, primetime, it doesn't matter if it's on a streaming service, people find those games, especially Packers-Rams. Mm-hmm. Jordan Love, Micah Parsons, all the things we've been talking about in April and May. An opportunity on the second half of the season in a major game against what you and many others and even odds makers have as one of the top two teams in the NFC. An opportunity to show what you're about towards the end of the season.
4: Could be an NFC championship game preview. That's exactly what I expect that type of game to be. This is the season I expect. You just said it right. We believe Michael Parsons will be back by that time. We believe Tucker Kraft will be back by that time. So this is exactly what Packers fans should want. They should want to have that type of matchup late in the season. Like I don't care when it comes.

0: Rams. Like, we played the Rams early, cool. But I like when it's later in the season. Like, last year when the Packers had that run of games where they played the NFC North and then they played the Denver Broncos, I was excited. Baltimore was in that run. I was excited for the opportunity to see exactly how the Packers are going to close out the season. I would rather close out the season strong against good opponents versus walking into the playoffs playing a whole bunch of cupcakes.
1: Just, just winning games.
0: I need this team to be battle-tested, baby.
1: Well, here's the thing. If they get divisional games, which they typically do at the end of the year, they're likely going to mean something. And so that's going to be something I'm looking at of where those six divisional games fall. Again, it feels like every year they end the season with a divisional game. Minnesota didn't mean anything, but over the last 4 years, it almost has felt like week 18 has been a de facto playoff game, and it has for many weeks. Even going back to when Rodgers lost it at home to the next year for Jordan Love and the team to become that 7 seed to beat the Dallas Cowboys, it's had meaning. Mm-hmm. And so those usually are division games, and you usually get a good taste of who you are and what you're looking like. As we saw in 2024, they played like crap in week 17 and week 18 and lost to Philly.
0: Oh, 2025. Oh, damn. 2025 was last year. Oh, my gosh.
1: Yeah, 24. You know what I'm talking about? The Vikings.
0: Yeah, no, the 2024 was a dud of a way to end the season. And against the Eagles game, you're right. The offense was anemic. Offensive line fell apart.
1: Man, is that back-to-back years of just losing?
0: In the first round?
1: Not only in the first round, but at the end of the year and the first round.
0: Yeah, not playing well, all different factors that lead into it. But yeah,
1: that's got to change, no doubt.
0: And that's why, again, this is a different year, right? Like, we can no longer sit here and make excuses for the Packers, whether it's injuries or whatever it is. We need to, outside of Jordan Love, the Green Bay Packers are going to have to learn how to overcome everything. They are. If you're going to be a champion, you got to learn how to overcome everything. I'll give you a pass when it comes to your quarterback and everything else. Hey, this is what you have to do. If the Packers want to win a championship, they need to be battle-tested, and they need to be able to overcome any type of barriers or obstacles they see.
1: 800-990-3776 is the Carbless Talk and Text Line. Kyle Wallace defeated Alex Stroh in the first event of the decathlon in a pickleball match. 2-0, 11-4, 11-8 after Stroh started 5-0, 5-0 in the second game. Cheesehead Bucky, you're on. Kyle and Brust on the Carbless Talk and Text Line.
2: What's up, guys?
1: Howdy.
2: I know you're a basketball guy, so you'll get this. But when you play, like, a basketball game on the court and you got to call your own calls,
1: mm-hmm.
2: would you agree, then, that the guy that usually, like you say, stands on business when it comes to a call gets that call, right?
1: Absolutely. Absolutely.
2: So did Stroh not play pickup basketball growing up?
1: I mean,
2: or in Green Bay, they're just like real nice about it when it comes to making calls.
1: It's probably the latter.
0: They're probably real
1: they're
0: nice.
1: They're probably
0: about
1: like, it. Oh, I got you, but maybe I didn't. Oh, you just take the ball. Just bring it down. And let's just go the other way.
3: And look, she said, Bucky, I was a believer in sportsmanship. Kyle claimed he called it out, which he definitely didn't do, but he claimed he did it. And I said, all right, I'm not going to sit here and twiddle my thumbs for the next 20 minutes.
1: So, Cheesehead Bucky, I'm glad you called, because this was at the end of the match where I was interviewing Kyle Wallace and Alex Stroh. This is what Alex Stroh had to say about the 5-0 run that he had, which I believe the ball was in. I put it in the hands of the players to make a call. Stroh gave Kyle the point, and then
0: bought
1: Kyle went 6
0: bought
1: unanswered.
0: Yep, bought on
1: Here's
0: lie.
1: What Stroh had to say.
4: I feel like the kid in that commercial. He goes, Coach, attach it. Oh, all of that for nothing. I was a better man at game two. That's just a mess. I had so many missed shots. Rough.
1: He's doing the press conference like he was like the MVP of a game.
0: I just,
1: we were the better team. We just didn't get the result. You lost 11-4, 11-8 after being 5-0. Your brain is messed up.
0: Bro, dude, you barely combined for 11 points altogether. In two games.
1: Better man.
0: Like, I'm so confused about this. I had so many messed up shots. Yeah, because you're not very good.
1: And also to add in, like, the fact that you weren't warm in game one, Kyle had never played pickleball. It doesn't matter if you're warm or not.
3: I didn't say warm.
1: What happened to looking yourself in the mirror?
3: What do you mean?
1: Continuing to take ownership.
3: I do all that. I lost. It is what it is. However, I was the better man in game two. If we played again, I'd win in two sets.
1: You cannot respond anymore. Let him die on the I was a better man.
3: I was the better man in game two, and if we played again, I'd win in
0: two
3: sets.
0: So in everything that we play, are you going to have an excuse for why you lose?
3: No, because I'm only going to... Well, the excuses are you're a weasel and a rat, and you chose games that you knew I had no shot in. So that's part of the excuse. because you're scared to lose to me, which I guess is a fair fear because you know I'm a better man than you. Okay. And the other part of that is, you know I'm coming. This thing's just getting started. It's 1-0. You know I was the better man. I'm just getting warmed up. I'm finding out your tendencies. I'm finding out your frequencies.
0: What do you
3: I'm
0: mean my tendencies
1: and only, frequencies?
0: We only play
1: from pickleball.
0: Bro,
1: to,
0: pickleball's
3: watch
0: over.
3: Out.
0: So what's going to be my frequency and tendency when it comes to the
1: Packer Backer Trivia Challenge?
0: What's going to be my tendency in that?
3: I'll just say this. Next segment, I'll tell you what's coming next in the decathlon.
1: Oh, you have picked the event?
3: I've known since you said it.
1: All right, fair enough. Alex Drove. It's trying to even this thing up.
0: All right, darts it is.
1: Why don't you tell us about a great thing going on in Madison?
0: Oh, yes. Come and join us on Friday, June 5th, when we will be at the American Family Championship as it returns to Madison in June. 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
1: 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What's coming next? 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
0: Dirty Diana
3: is on the Cardinals talking text line with Kyle and Brust.
4: Hey, Dirty.
5: That's my boy.
4: Yes, my girl.
5: That's my boy.
4: You know I'm going to hold it down for you, girl. You knew I was. You always believed in me, baby girl. Dirty D.
3: Yeah, so how you doing, Dirty?
6: Is that just a hype call?
5: Yep, that's all I had to say. That's my boy.
3: There it is.
7: That hurts.
3: That's her boy.
7: That hurts more than losing.
3: Yeah. I mean, come on now.
6: The Diana McGuanago Kyle Wallace celebration in your face.
7: Diana loves me. And when she called me, she said, I'm calling in to congratulate Kyle, but I'm not going to rub it in your face.
6: That felt like rubbing it all in my face. She smothered it all over.
3: Yeah.
6: Right in the face.
3: I guess I'm just so shocked by, and again, I understand that people like Strofe more than they like me. That's fine. But like, is this how we operate? Do we just cheer for people? Do we pick and choose sides just purely based off our like and not what we think is going to actually happen?
6: I mean, like I said, this was miracle. Like, you were the Soviets. He was Mark Johnson, Arizioni.
3: I mean, call me the Soviets is strong.
6: Again, it's for comparison's sakes of like how big of a reach it was that even though you had never played the sport, Strofe was, people like rooting for someone like him.
3: Yeah, but like,
6: he's not good at anything. It's one thing cool to see him do something.
3: No. It's one thing to root for him. It's another thing to say, yep, I'm going to put my money on that guy.
6: I don't think they put money on him.
3: I mean, by pressing a button saying you think Strofe. We didn't say who you want to win. We said who do you think is going to win. What you want and what you think are two different things. Two different things.
6: Sometimes they can be conflated.
3: Yeah, well, I don't conflate.
6: You do that a lot with the Green Bay Packers. You want and think is very conflated.
3: No. The Packers have given me every reason to believe they can compete in every game. Now, I know they ain't going to win every game, but I'm not
6: wrong. Despite you picking them to win every single game.
3: I'm not wrong for thinking that. I'm not. The Packers are in dang near every game. Outside the Baltimore game, the Packers in every game.
6: Ben Brust, Kyle Wallace, Alex Strofe running the show. Packers, as I mentioned, play Thanksgiving Eve against the Rams. We'll hit on that more, and hopefully some other scheduled leaks happen throughout the show. I may have an inside track on some sources on a potential game, so stay tuned. But first,
7: because I can do that on the side, but first, you said you had the second event for the decathlon.
6: Are you unretired from journalisming?
7: I said I could come back from at any point.
3: He can.
7: You said that literally yesterday, didn't he?
6: I only have one source this time, though. But my source has sources again.
3: Mm.
7: Well, that's not how sources work.
6: Oh, that's how my journalism
3: source
6: works.
3: Source has source.
7: This guy's an idiot. He's the best journalist in my lifetime. I love him so much. He has no idea how to do it. Yeah. All right. It is time. I just had a few chit-chats in the commercial break. And we have been granted permission to stream live on YouTube. And as long as NBA Basketball Lives allows.
3: Oh, we're playing darts.
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3: Oh, wow! Packer Backer Trivia. Wait a minute.
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6: A full hour?
7: That's correct.
6: It's funny you mentioned that because I went to Gabe Neitzel, host of Jen, Gabe, and Chewy Mornings 94.5 ESPN. I was like, this seems right up your alley.
7: Yeah, totally.
6: And then somebody walking by took a stray shot at you and Kyle on how bad you guys were when we did this impromptu on the air, and I was asking you trivia questions.
7: Dude, I was doing a thing.
6: And you weren't doing a thing.
7: Yes, I was.
3: He claimed he was doing a thing.
6: When he gets it wrong, he's doing a thing.
7: I was totally doing a thing.
3: This is the guy y'all like?
7: I said Sterling Sharp was the leading receiver in 96. You think I was serious?
3: Yes, 100%.
6: Yeah.
3: Yes.
7: Didn't he retire in like 93?
6: 94. See you

0: even know.
1: Look,
2: yeah, but he wasn't on the Super Bowl teams. I was doing a thing.
1: Yeah,
0: yeah, mm-hmm, clearly. Mm-hmm.
2: So wait. I'm on the air next week from 6 to 7.
3: Well, if NBA allows, if your schedule allows.
2: No, no, no. I think the schedule allows.
3: We can be flexible.
2: These are things that you got to let me know.
3: It just happened.
1: Yeah.
3: I just got clearance.
1: Yeah, let me, I'm pretty.
2: I'm good.
1: I think, let me check to make sure I'm available. I think I'm available. I know I'm not available Thursday. I'm looking at my calendar. I know Monday or Tuesday.
2: Tony Cartagena, producer of The Analysis Show.
4: Yeah, so Brian D. and Alex Strofe put together this 6 to 7 idea, which I'm all for, and it's on a Wednesday night. And I'm like, oh, that's a familiar time slot. That's usually when The Analysis airs on ESPN Milwaukee. And then what the idea was presented. And in my head, all I could think was, absolutely, you can have our airtime to watch this Packer-backer trivia debacle that's going to occur. This is going to be so hilariously bad, I would give up all of our time slots to watch you two fumble through this one.
2: I would give my email out. I just don't want it to be, like, I don't care who has my email. We need an email for people to submit questions. I don't want, because it can't be on the text line. Strofe has access to that. Oh. I need an email for anybody to send trivia questions to for this 1 hour special. Probably Jeopardy style, point values, double wagering. We have to do that.
4: Do we have like a contest at Good Karma Brands? Do we have like an info? What do we got?
2: Yeah. We'll work on the back end. But since we have 1 week, we got to move. I need the questions from the K&B fam.
4: We are going all in on this. We're talking guest question askers. We're doing a deep dive. At one point, Ben, when I was helping produce on WTMJ, we talked to a professor who taught a history of the Green Bay Packers class at UW-Green Bay.
3: That's a
4: course. You get college credit for that. Yes.
2: We need him.
3: Was it Cliff Crystal? The team historian?
4: No. It was like, it's a legit class that's at UWGB.
3: I wonder if he was like an adjunct. Okay, anyway.
2: Like, all these University of Wisconsin schools offering classes like
4: Ben,
2: I had.
4: Ben, we can't really talk about classes.
3: Did you take a walk-in class?
4: Glass House.
2: Mine was relaxation technique.
3: Oh, excuse me.
4: Yeah, but you remember Clap for Credit.
2: I didn't do that one.
1: What's you
2: didn't
1: get into for that credit? One?
2: I don't
4: exactly
2: know.
4: What it sounds
1: sound like.
4: Hold on,
1: give me an example.
4: You show
1: clap
4: up.
1: For credit. Won't you clap for credit? Hey, clap for
4: you
1: credit.
4: Get a credit.
1: See, I clap for credit.
2: That's an A right there.
1: That's what I plan on seeing, and I'm in Nashville. I'm
4: that is
1: credit.
4: Way too much flavor for what was in that class.
1: Clap for credit. Clap for credit. See, right, clap for credit.
2: This
1: see,
2: is extra credit.
1: Clap for credit.
2: You already got an A. You're doing too much.
1: Clap for credit. Clap,
2: whoa,
1: clap,
2: somebody's
1: clap,
2: going
1: clap.
2: On a bachelor party
1: yeah,
2: soon.
1: Yeah, she's going to make it clap, clap, clap, clap.
2: Whoa, clap, clap, clap on the bachelor. Stop it.
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1: I like
2: Ben
1: that.
2: Bruss, Kyle Wallace, Alex Strofe running the show. News to me, but I'm totally good with it. It is a Weed Man Wednesday, by the way. I'm going to do a wardrobe change coming back because it is a Weed Man Wednesday. 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We'll get you an email to send trivia questions for Kyle and Strofe. I'll be hosting with many other hosts and guest question askers. This is going to be a big one, a big next event for Alex Strofe, who cannot go down 0-2 to Kyle Wallace. Otherwise, this thing could be over. This thing could be over. But we go till 5 o'clock. We're back in 2 short minutes.
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7: Ben Brust, Kyle Wallace, Alex Strofe running the show. I already see some trivia questions coming in, but we will get an email for you for the Packer Backer Trivia Challenge as part
8: of
7: Kyle Wallace.
8: Can't use any of those questions that come in because Strofe can see it, and you know he's a cheater.
7: You know I'm about getting this right.
8: He's a cheater.
9: What are you doing right now?
7: 800-990-3776 is the cardless talking text line. Yeah, this is more. YouTube at ESPN. You two keep it down.
8: Well,
7: YouTube at ESPN Milwaukee and at ESPN Madison. Just trying to get into the show, and you two are bickering.
10: Yeah, the big voice guy just said all the stuff you just said. Let him talk.
8: Yes. Oh, wow. Look at that.
7: Man.
8: He loses one.
7: He loses, and he's
8: hot.
10: You just called me a cheater. Why would I not be hot?
8: You know, because you would definitely, if the questions came in and you saw it, you would definitely store it in the back of your mind.
9: Yeah, because I don't know who Brett Favre completed his first NFL pass to already. What's the answer to that, Kyle?
11: I don't know.
12: Brett Favre?
11: No, Robert Brooks, Dorsey Legends, Sterling Sharp. I don't know. I've never seen the clip before.
7: Well, hey, to be fair, you guys didn't get any questions
8: correct.
7: No,
8: that's not true.
7: I got
8: questions correct. He didn't get any questions correct. I got like one or two. He got zero.
7: So as it pertains to the Green Bay Packers schedule release, there's only one game right now that's been confirmed, and it's week 12 against the Rams. Thanksgiving Eve, which is very exciting. I love that so much, which probably means the bye is week 11, likely.
9: It's
7: not confirmed.
9: Or they play Thursday night.
7: Or they play
9: night.
7: A Thursday night game. But again, well, that is up in the air, I'd like to think.
8: That's a late bye.
9: No, that's perfect. That'd be week 11?
7: Week 11.
9: 9, 10, 11, it kind of splits the season in half.
8: Well, I know, but 11
7: and
8: means...
7: Based off the injuries last year, a later bye might have helped. Might have helped
8: how
7: the Green Bay
8: like
7: Packers.
8: These buys going like week 13, 14 now?
9: Yeah, it's 4 through 13, I
8: Woo.
9: Believe.
7: Yeah. I mean, bye week aside, what I want to know is if you could, Kyle Wallace, place the three divisional teams, six games, where would you place those?
8: You know, I personally like to get the divisional games out the way early.
7: Why is that?
8: Because
7: my thing with that would be, if you get them all out of the way early, you're still finding out who you are as a team, and then you may be behind.
8: Everybody is finding out who they are as a team. Again, I look at it like this.
7: Also, I'm sorry, but Micah, Tucker, Kraft, like, I don't know if you want to get those out of the way early without them.
8: Here's the thing. In the NFL, it does not matter how you perform in your division. That's not how you win your division. You win your division by having the best record in general in your division. You can go 0-6.
7: I.e. the Bears 2-4.
8: Exactly. So it's not overall about that. So for me, I would love to just take on those teams early on because you're going to have to play them twice. So I just want to knock that out right away. If

0: within the first 7 weeks of the season, if I play all three games against my divisional opponents, that's great to me. I like to knock them out early, get to see exactly what it is, because you're gonna, those are the only teams you know you're going to face again. So I like to just get those out of the way early. I didn't like us having to play the Bears twice in 3 weeks. That wasn't really anything I like, playing the same team like that close to each other. I prefer playing guys a little separated from each other.
1: Sources close to me, journalist Ben Bruss coming out of retirement. I have boots on the ground.
0: Okay.
2: I'm
0: turning my mic up. I am not part of
2: breaking news.
1: Journalist Ben Bruss is out of retirement. Sources close to me that have sources to boots on the ground have the Packers on another holiday against the Buffalo Bills.
0: How many holidays do they play on now? You're not saying Christmas.
1: Christmas against the Buffalo Bills.
0: Another Christmas Day game. Are you breaking that news?
1: Not as confidently as I did when I called hotels in Ireland and knew the whole scoop, and Aaron Rodgers really ruined the Packers to Ireland last year.
3: Christmas Day is a Friday. Christmas Eve is a Thursday. Which one is it?
1: Friday.
0: He said that with such confidence. That's what your sources confirmed?
1: Like I said, police members in so Buffalo.
3: They're playing on Wednesday the 25th.
0: Wait a minute.
3: What?
1: What are you talking about?
3: Police members in Buffalo.
1: Yeah. Will they play at Highmark?
3: No, they play at Lambeau.
0: This is bad. This is bad. Are you lying to everybody from KMB?
1: Yeah, I was going to see how far I could take it, but I messed it up way too early.
0: Yeah, KB Country. Why, so what?
1: Members in Buffalo.
0: Why are we? Don't they play at Highmark? Because he remembers that from the Are You Smarter Than Bill Russ?
1: Are You Smarter Than Bill Russ said, what stadium is Highmark and the Bills? All right.
0: Wait a minute. How are y'all playing the game tomorrow?
1: Actually, it was sources in the Green Bay Police Department.
0: Oh.
3: So my dad?
1: Yeah, hit up your dad. Have they not had a meeting?
0: He's in Vegas.
3: He doesn't work there anymore.
1: Oh, well, he's got people. He could be my source's source.
0: He could be. He could hit up some folks.
3: So, just to
1: all-time backfire.
3: So you heard something from somebody in this building who's a Buffalo Bills fan, yeah, who had heard something from somebody who heard something from somebody, and now you're going to pawn it off as journalist Ben Brust information that the Packers and Bills game supposedly played at Lambeau is actually going to be played in Buffalo on Christmas now?
1: It's the old switcheroo.
0: Yeah, see, I'm going to stick to just reacting and not breaking news.
1: Oh, man. I could have had that, going pretty good.
3: Well, here's the thing. I think you actually meant to say that the Bills and Packers were playing Christmas. You just didn't know where the game was.
1: That's correct.
0: I mean, is there a possibility, though?
1: That's why I'm not on the scheduled release show tomorrow.
3: You also just said you thought you had us, but the thing is, you weren't doing a thing at first.
1: No, that's what I'm saying. I thought I had it. Like, I wasn't doing a thing, and then when I had the location wrong, like, Kyle was locked in until I got the playing at Buffalo part wrong.
0: I still think you just heard wrong from your source. You still do believe there's a chance that the Buffalo Bills could be at Lambeau on Christmas Day.
1: Yeah. Yes. Friday.
0: Like the Miami Dolphins were.
1: Very much so.
0: A different AFC East team.
1: Was
0: 2 years ago.
1: Yeah. Was that the 2 or 3 interception game?
0: They were cold. Them Dolphins looked like Dolphins.
1: Oh, no. That was a different year. But yes, they were cold and they suck in the cold.
0: Oh, that was a long time ago. Yeah.
1: Like 4 years ago when Tua threw 3 interceptions in the second half after getting knocked out in the first half.
0: But he came back.
1: It was great for the Packers.
0: He came back.
1: It was great for the Pack.
0: Good for Atlanta.
1: Look, I know you've been talking, Kyle, a lot about the early games for the Packers.
0: Yeah.
1: And like, you don't care. I don't know. Like, I think it as the schedule comes out, there's no cupcake, but I want to wait on some of these divisional games. I want to wait on the Lions. Like, I want Micah. I want Michael for those divisional games.
0: I would definitely love Michael for the Lions. But again, the way that I'm looking at it overall,
1: Michael was the Jared Goff detonator.
0: He was
1: Lions week one or two, I wouldn't want to see.
0: Listen, I'm not going to go. Anything that happens with the schedule, I'm not complaining. I'm just anticipating the schedule coming out. I'm not sitting here picking who I want when and where and all this. No, I'm not doing that. We passed all that. This ain't the team year one that was young under Jordan Love. This ain't the team year two. We're trying to figure out what we were.
1: But it's also a team that hasn't won the division in 4 years. So the way it all can lay out has an effect on
0: When Micah come back, I don't give a damn who on the schedule. I want all the smoke. I want all the, whether it's cupcakes or tough teams, I want all the smoke.
1: Last year, we all know that Micah collapsed that pocket for Jared Goff.
0: Dude,
1: he couldn't
0: do
1: anything.
0: If the Packers can't get ready the entire offseason, understanding that there's a possibility that Michael Parsons is going to be out, if the guys that they decided to bring on

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1: And like me, you'll be saying, I love my windows.
2: I got so much to say after that.
1: I can't wait.
2: I know you can't. I'm going to buy you a dance from here.
1: Put it on the bottle. I don't want to dance.
2: Because of why? The respect?
1: Yeah, that's disrespectful to my woman.
2: There you go. Now we're leading with the right answers.
1: Another woman thinks she can touch this.
2: Next.
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5: On the Rock Freeway, we've got some construction going on that has us down a lane on the northbound side from about Center Drive past Highway 164 to about Crowbar Drive. The southbound or westbound side is backing up just before Crowbar Drive, almost to Highway 164. We've got delays eastbound 94 from 70th Street all the way to about 35th. The westbound side, heavy ride from 27th Street all the way to Holly Road. 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And checking the TMJ4 Storm Team forecast tonight, partly cloudy, a light wind, a low of 41. Tomorrow, mostly sunny, a high of 60 at the lakefront, 65 inland. From the WTMJ Traffic Center, I'm Debbie Lazaga on 94.5 ESPN.
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1: Have no fear, the chaos is here. 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

0: Pedro, front of the show. 800-990-3776 is the Carbo's talking text line. Ron the Key chimes in. Are Kyle's boys on the bachelor party going to be waiting for him to get there and give him a sash when he arrives?
1: We're not doing none of that.
2: Well, you have t-shirts made.
1: They're appreciation shirts. They're going to remember this shirt for the rest of their
2: life. Ryan from Iguanago is asking a phenomenal question.
1: What is it, Ryan?
2: How much money did Kyle's mom give him for this trip?
1: You know what's crazy? Mama Wallace did hit me up this morning because she knew I had to.
0: Are you kidding?
1: No, let me finish. Let me finish. I'm sorry my mom loves to do stuff for her and her son's friends.
0: You're a grown-ass man.
1: Well, she asked, she said, hey, Kyle, I know you're super busy. Got a lot of stuff going on. Would you want me to like go run any errands for you? I said, no, mom, I'm good. I got it. Because she was going to help run some errands for the boys. Baby girl helped run some errands with me yesterday, and she was like, you need me to go grab anything for y'all? Because we're meeting up actually at my parents' spot. So we're meeting up at my parents' spot because it's the center point for everything, for where everybody lives.
2: That's driving?
1: Right. Yeah, we're driving down there, yeah.
2: Everyone in one?
1: Nine of us in one.
2: Nine of 15. People? Did you rent a van?
1: We sure did. I'm picking it up after work today.
2: What?
1: Yeah, like, we
2: like from like a rent-a-car place?
1: Yeah,
2: like,
1: I'm picking up the van
2: like
1: tonight.
2: Like a Ford or like like a conversion van?
1: It's a van that you see, like a passenger van. Yes, we're taking a passenger van down.
2: Kind of legit.
1: Yeah, we rolling deep. There's going to be a lot of arguments. There's a Cowboys fan in there, so you know we're going to give him a lot of heat. He actually just called me while I was on the show. So, you know, it's going to be a good time. It's going to be a very good time. A lot of arguing. A lot of back and forth.
2: Is a good time arguing with your boys?
1: Oh, hell yeah. Debating? That's the bit. Look, my cousin calling me right now. They all know I do a radio show, but they're all calling. They're excited. They're probably about to say, all right, where them dancers?
2: Well, speaking of dancers, this is what Kyle Wallace had to say about dancers.
1: Baby girl said, oh, you can get yourself a dance. I said, no, I can't. Mm-mm. Kyle Wallace don't do teases. Get away from me. Get away from me.
3: I thought it was out of respect. No.
2: So which is it, respect or tease?
1: It's both. I would feel guilty.
2: Put the percentage.
1: Oh, 75% respect.
2: Oh, yes. But you led with tease.
1: Yeah.
2: Okay, well, so we're supposed to believe you.
1: I don't do teases, and that's why I don't do lap dances. Kyle Wallace don't do teases.
2: Bill, our guy in Delvin, with a great memory.
1: Hey,
2: last
1: Bill.
2: Time Kyle was maybe on a bachelor party. Would you go in Vegas for one?
1: I went to Vegas for the bachelor party.
2: Are you having a dinner in the back of a strip club again? Do you remember when Kyle planned the dinner and he goes, they're known for their steak, and then they're in the back room of the strip club? He goes, this place, it says they're known for their steak.
1: He told me that's where he wanted to go. I looked into it. That's what they were known for.
2: Their steak.
1: Then when we got there, we realized instantly this was not a good idea. Where the madam was serving us, and one of the, you know,
4: the madam,
1: one of the entertainers came around trying to say, you know, asking if anybody wanted to be entertained, and she said, "Scram!" The madam told the lady, "Scram!"
2: Why?
1: Because we were eating. She was interrupting her dinner. He told her to scram. She said,
2: said "Scram."
1: She said, "Scram!" You got to watch out for that one. Promise you, no lie. I said, "Oh, this is a madam. That sounds like a madam." She told you to scram as an adult and say, you got to watch out for that one. No lies told. My friends
2: Kyle stayed away from that one. I have a feeling that they're going to, like, if you plan the whole thing, you're going to end up in a place where you don't expect you're going to end up.
4: That's correct.
2: Without a doubt.
1: I know exactly where we're going. I know we're doing Thursday, Palermo's Pizza. They didn't know they're sponsoring any of this, but I have my Palermo's little Palermo stuff, so we're buying Palermo's pizza Thursday night, and then we're going out Thursday night, and then Friday we're going to do some tasting of some different beverages. We're going to do a little bit of a brunch thing
2: book
1: too.
2: Book club too.
1: Ain't no books being read.
4: Nice.
1: We ain't reading no books, and then we going to the club. We finna turn up. Got a table, a booth actually. We finna turn up.
2: $300 a bottle.
4: When's Bible study?
1: Sunday, and that's on the ride home.
2: Many reevaluating decisions made.
1: Yeah, that's what that's for. That's what Sundays are for.
2: I have a feeling Kyle is not going to be in good shape Monday.
1: No, I'll be good.
4: He will not be in good shape.
2: You can say all of this now, and I know when you go to others, when you're with your boys and it's your bachelor party, they are going to be like, Kyle, take the shot. Kyle.
1: No, Kyle got life to live. I know thyself. I know what my limits are. I can't be falling over myself. I can't embarrass my family. No, I got to be in control, baby. Can't wait. I'm so excited.
2: I can't wait for one of your strong friends to have to carry you home.
1: And nobody's ever carried me home, and nobody will carry me home. And plus, we're too old and too fat to be carrying people home.
2: You're not so, no one's strong.
1: We're also not that type of group. I know. I got a couple guys that will be like, I got you. But other ones are. The problem I'm nervous about is people are going to get lost. Because here's the issue. We got some single men inside of there. And when you get single men inside of there, they go on their solo missions. Mm-hmm. They go on their solo missions. And I know we got a couple folks who are going to be going on solo missions. It's going to mess everything up. We're going to try to figure out where they are.
2: But why does it have to mess things up?
1: Well, because I don't want no floozies coming back to the house either.
4: That's not for you. It's for them.
1: It doesn't matter. I don't want to hear no giggling and all that. Come on now. This ain't for them. This is for us. Go to their house.
2: Oh, wow.
4: But yeah. You said you don't want them to go on a solo mission, so wouldn't you rather they come back to the house?
1: No, let's not focus on... Talk to the women at the bar, get their number, and tell them you'll see them again a different time.
4: You're in a...
1: I'm 35 years old. I do suck now. Yeah, the 10 years ago, boy, I would have been... they coming or not? What's happening? We bringing them back or no?
2: 10 years ago, would you have accepted a dance?
1: Oh, hell yeah, 10 years ago.
2: No, 10 years later, you're not fine with teases.
1: I mean, now I know it's for sure. Have y'all ever been to a club before, like that type of club? You think for a second that they may be interested in you because they will have a conversation with you. They will talk to you. They'll be into you, and you actually think, I have a chance.
2: So you fell in love with the dancer.
1: Like T-Pain said.
4: And you making fun of me for falling in love fast?
1: Have you ever been to one of them places?
4: No.
2: Strofe would have fallen so hard.
1: Strofe, they...
4: No, they're working. It's like saying the bartender likes me.
1: No. There's stories. It's different than a bartender. The bartender ain't touching you. There are stories of people actually succeeding and saying, oh, yeah, I really got her number. So you think, okay, I got a chance. The way they look at you, the way they talk to you, the way they touch you, you think this can't be fake. This can't be entertainment.
4: You're paying them for that.
1: Oh, well, yeah. I found out a long time ago. That's what it is. Yeah, so this is it.
4: I'd believe you more if you said the bartender was into you.
1: Nah. Because you hear stories. You hear stories of these young women because you think you can save them. I mean, they don't need to be saved. They don't need to be saved.
2: Ben Bruss, Kyle Wallace, Alex Strofe running the show. Obviously, we are still waiting on more leaks. We only have one leak for the Green Bay Packers. Have I missed anything, Strofe? No more leaks?
1: Baby girl said, oh, you can get yourself a dance. I said, no, I can't. Mm-mm. I don't. Kyle Wallace don't do teases. Get away from me. Get away from me.
3: I thought it was out of respect. No.
2: The Packers play the Rams on Thanksgiving Eve.
1: Did y'all go to Arizona? Y'all go to a little club?
2: No, we actually didn't.
1: All right, cool.
2: Actually did not.
1: You have any advice?
2: Do I have any advice?
1: Yeah, you had one.
2: You're not gonna. My advice would be have more fun than you're having.
1: Oh, we're gonna have a great time.
4: Like your already party sounds awful.
2: You're already worried about how you feel on the ride home. You're already sounding lame.
1: Dude, it's gonna be so fun. We getting bottle service?
2: It's gonna be so fun. It sounds like you're just doing it for the Instagram right now.
1: No,
2: we're gonna take pictures of us with bottle service and a booth.
1: I will say because y'all gotta understand, Kyle Walls back in the day, I was kind of cool. You know what I'm saying? Now I'm just old, but none of my friends, we were kind of cool. So people gonna see us on there, and they gonna be giving us likes. They are gonna be loving the fact that we are together.
2: I hope the 14 passenger conversion van or whatever you have doesn't have AC.
1: Well, they would have to. Give me a different one, or give me two vans. No, it's 80-something degrees down there. Not happening. We need AC, because then that causes a lot of people in tight, compact spaces. That will cause a lot of issues. It goes from arguing to throwing blows.
2: By the way, I'm glad I'm not invited.
1: Yeah, me too.
2: Why's that?
1: You wouldn't fit in. You'd be trying to fit in.
2: Oh wow!
1: It wouldn't work out, man.
2: Okay.
1: Yeah.
2: Wow. Mm-hmm. I'm like a chameleon.
1: Yeah, you're better than Strofe.
2: Yeah, that for sure.
4: That was unnecessary.
1: No, I'm just saying it's true.
2: Maybe in the Wheel of Strofe coming up next, you can reveal something you learned about Kyle Wallace today. He changed the world. I don't know if you can make that a topic, but you might have to next on the Wheel of Strofe.
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7: Grounded. Southbound on 41, it's a pretty hefty ride coming in from Good Hope Road all the way down to Capitol Drive. Northbound also very heavy from before Mayfair Road all the way up past Burleigh. You're back on the brakes past Capitol Drive up to Hampton. Southbound 43, lots of company there from Keefe all the way down through the Marquette to the KK River. Northbound is slowing down up and over the high-rise bridge through the Marquette up to about North Avenue. And checking the TMJ4 Storm Team forecast tonight, partly cloudy, a light wind, a low of 41. Tomorrow, mostly sunny, a high of 60 at the lakefront, 65 inland. From the WTMJ Traffic Center, I'm Debbie Lazaga on 94.5 ESPN.

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1: Time now on Kyle and Bruss with Alex Strofe running the show for the Wheel of Strofe.
2: It's time for the Wheel of Strofe.
0: Another day, another buckaroonie here on the Wheel of Strofe. What is a buckaroonie? Why did I start saying that?
1: Who knows?
0: Like a lot of things I do, I imagine, is your response on that one?
1: Correct.
0: All right, fair
3: buckaroonie.
0: Enough. I've got a wheel, and so Tony Cartagena, who is, of course, a great friend of the show, has been filling out the wheel with different things recently, so I don't know what's on here. I do have a couple things I want to talk about if we get a random Strofe topic, which we will all find out if we do together.
3: Push-ups.
0: No. 25 push-ups for Kyle and Ben.
3: Wow! But wait, what? No. I don't. I'm not doing that.
0: Why not?
3: What it says.
1: Why are you being a baby?
3: Wait, what? This has been
1: the most creative the wheel has been. Somebody's doing work for Strofe. Making it better.
3: I mean,
0: it says 25 for Kyle and Ben.
3: I mean, he,
1: I believe
3: he's getting the whole push-ups is because he's
1: a lost cause.
0: I did push-ups yesterday. Do your push-ups. And in the meantime, I want to talk about how Kyle Wallace might be the next corny motivational speaker. So earlier today, a friend of the show, Mr. Haley, Taylor in Waukesha, invited Kyle and I to speak at a career day at a K-8 school. And so Kyle and I had spent our time this morning at this K-8 school talking to kids about our careers at a career day. And we were also, and Kyle, rather than diving deep into his career and what he does for his career responsibilities, pretty much just spent all of the session times giving motivational speeches.
1: Yeah, you walked away motivated.
0: I didn't belong there. I just kind of stood there and I was like, yeah, and I love my job and it's really cool to do something I love and I'm passionate about. And then Kyle would go, if you have a goal, you set your mind to it, the only person that's going to stop you is you.
3: Ain't that the truth,
0: Strofe? If you have a dream, you can succeed that dream.
3: You can. Think about it, Strofe. What did you want to be when you grew up?
0: I wanted to do this, effectively.
3: And what happened?
0: I'm doing this.
3: Ben, what did you... I mean, you wanted to be in the NBA, but you wanted to be really good at basketball, did you not?
0: Yeah.
3: You dreamed of playing in the national championship, and you actually have very few people get a chance to almost get there. Did you do it?
1: No.
3: No. But you played... you played in the Final Four.
1: That's sure.
3: Dreams come true, man. Like
1: no,
3: I'm saying.
1: No. I still keep myself up.
3: But the thing is that you worked your behind off. You believed in yourself.
0: Kyle, I'd love if you continued to kind of give us a taste of what I witnessed for about an hour and a half this morning at a K-8 school.
3: Yeah, I mean, it's K-8. Let's talk about what I do. Okay, I come to work. I think of topics. They don't care about that. You got to motivate them kids so they understand that they can also grow up to be something that they want to. You got to let them know that they're more than what they are in the third, fourth, fifth grade. No, the journey that they're on is beautiful. Putting in the hard work now is going to pay off in the end. You always want to tell them, hey, who hates school? I do. Me too.
0: He did ask that.
3: I hated school too, but guess what? Being able to complete things that you don't always like, that builds character. That's what it's all about.
0: So Ben,
3: then you get to earn the opportunity to do the stuff you love. And that's the key thing.
0: We didn't have like questions or things prepared, right? We kind of walked in. I made a graphic to put up behind us, which was good because we had one of those big smart boards, right? And Kyle kicked us off for the first session, and he started to do stuff like that. And I'm like,
1: what am I going to add?
0: Well, I'm a clever fella. I noticed over on the whiteboard that there was a bracket, and above the whiteboard was written respect and effort. And I said, well, like your teacher, Mr. Haley's been teaching you all year, respect and effort is what is going to get you places. And I just kept latching on to things I would find in the classroom.
1: Oh, my gosh.
3: He did. I mean, I was trying to tee him up to talk about his career and, like Strofe here. And so, you know, when you talk to kids like that.
1: Why didn't you play his videos of him running funny?
3: Because I didn't want to make him lose credibility. He would lose all the kids would laugh at him. Because as soon as I left, what happened, Strofe?
0: Well, they started asking me, like, how you get good at doing my job. And I was like, that's a great question. And I was like, you're allowed to call me a nerd. When I played Madden growing up, and then I pulled one of Kyle's. I said, raise your hand if you played Madden. And they all raised their hand. And I said, I would mute the TV and pretend I was the commentators. And I think that's how I started getting good at it.
3: So when they start just ignoring you?
0: Yeah. Well, I think I had two class clowns in the last
3: session. They weren't class clowns with me.
0: They were making fun of you. Because you did a fake basketball jumper at one point, and he started laughing at you.
3: Yeah, they laughed, kids. But they weren't disruptive. They were locked in.
0: Well, they weren't disruptive. I was making it more back and forth rather than lecturing.
1: Nah, word on the street is that it all fell apart once Kyle left.
0: Word on the street, I was the only one there. I told you that.
1: Now the teacher was there. I talked to him offline.
0: Yeah. No, you didn't.
1: Yes, I did.
3: They said it fell off. But it's okay,
1: Mr. Haley.
3: It's okay. I'm proud that you went there.
0: I did lose control.
3: Yeah, I'm proud.
1: Spin that wheel. We all know you lost control. It's okay.
3: I'm happy you came.
0: I'm not the former teacher like Kyle, but also I didn't know what I was getting myself into in terms of witnessing Kyle.
1: Yeah.
0: This guy.
1: Set a high bar.
0: If all else fails, he should go around elementary and middle schools across the country and be the corny school assembly guy.
1: Line one.
3: If they can pay
1: line
3: me.
1: One right now, we are going to bring in the teacher that invited Kyle and Strofe down to his elementary school. Mr. Haley, you're on the Carbless Talk and Text Line.
4: Hey, Mr. Haley's here. It did not break down with Kyle. Kyle did steal the show. Kyle, you were amazing today. Both of you, thank you so much. But when you left, Kyle, Strofe held it down. We got some good. I held it down in the gym all day, every day, so you're going to have no issues anyways. But you two did an amazing job, and I just want to say thank you to both of you. The kids absolutely loved it. Ben, I'm a little upset with you that you didn't show up, though.
0: Great point.
1: Okay.
3: Yeah, Bencho sailed.
0: You had a 2-month heads up.
1: I had that meeting from the last 2 months, literally when I heard about this.
3: You had two meetings, actually.
1: Yes.
3: You had sales.
1: A 9 to 10 and a 10:30.
0: I'm not calling your bluff by any means. But it would have been nice to have you there.
1: I would have loved to have been there.
3: I mean,
1: I don't think there was much to witness.
3: Ben doesn't care about giving back to the youth.
1: All right. This has gone too far.
3: I mean, but Strofe, you would agree. That's not really his forte.
0: I would agree you and I care more about that than
3: he does. Yeah, but that's okay. That's okay.
0: I would say that's fair.
3: Homer, you roll his eyes. Ben hasn't talked to...
5: I don't care. That's just crap. Oh, he cares about helping kids as much as equal, if not more than both of you.
3: Wow.
5: I'm just telling
3: Homer,
5: you.
3: Homer, based off what evidence?
5: Based on things that he's done. He just doesn't talk about them and doesn't have to be...
3: What things has he done, Homer?
5: The way he's helped players or people at Wisconsin or other athletes
3: Wisconsin,
5: and stuff like
3: that. Oh, elementary school kids.
5: Oh, sorry. I didn't know we had to check in the certain division we help.
3: Yeah, Greg Gard hits him up and says,
5: I didn't say Greg Gard.
3: Who'd you say, Homer?
5: I don't have to say. Just have him make a list of the things he's done and help kids.
3: Man, make a list of the last year, how many kids.
5: Last year.
3: K-12 kids.
5: Last year. What other rules do we have? Last year.
0: Ben, I hope you understand how big of a compliment you were receiving from Homer now.
1: You guys are putting me at like a standard of like being barely human.
5: Yes, he's better than Dahmer. That's what I've said. Yes. Go like...
3: Yeah.
5: Come on.
3: That I agree with.
0: I was being serious, Homer. You are like the all-time I don't talk about the good things I do guy.
3: Yeah,
0: so
3: correct.
0: For you to recognize somebody else doing that is a ginormous compliment.
3: He's never seen him do it.
5: And yes, I have. I've seen him in things that he's helped people with. So, sorry, I didn't know the five categories. Oh, it has to be these people.
3: We talk about
5: helping kids. Oh, now what age are we talking about with kids?
3: K through 12. A grown man. Somebody in college is now, that's a grown-ass man. And mentoring no grown-ass
5: man. When did you go crazy? You become a grown-ass man when you go from senior in high school to freshman in college.
3: That's what happened. Hell yeah. You can do all types of stuff at 18.
0: You can go to the military. You can vote.
3: Yeah. You better not go back.
5: Yes, you could do stuff. That doesn't mean you dramatically change.
3: Oh, and the rules of the law you do. Better not go back creeping around that damn high school age. 18. Yo, you be doing 5 to 10.
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17: I don't care. I wanted to talk to Brett Musburger. That was for my own personal benefit. I hope other people enjoyed it, but I wish I was Brett Musburger. How about that?
16: Voice of Marquette basketball.
18: Shot went to the basket. Oh, wow. Dunks it. Hammer time.
16: And owner of the most famous catchphrase, at least in this building.
18: Oh, baby, that's sweet.
16: It's time for Uncle Homer.
1: Oh, baby is right. Homer's joining us here before the Homer Hour.
0: Yep.
1: Kyle Walls, Alex Strofer on the show. You had asked me a question about the decathlon pickleball match in the break in which Kyle won two games in a row.
5: Now I want him to play again tomorrow.
1: Because Strofe guaranteed he'd win the next two?
5: Yeah. I got $1,000 against you.
0: Against me?
5: Yeah, $1,000 if you can beat him. Wait, I can't do that because he would cheat and then...
1: He would do that.
5: He would lose and get 500. I would if I was Kyle. I'd lose and get 500.
19: I wouldn't give him 500.
5: Well, no.
19: I wouldn't offer that.
1: You're saying you're going to win.
19: I'm going to win straight up.
5: Let's go.
1: You don't have $1,000 to bet.
19: He does not have $1,000.
5: He doesn't have to. Okay.
1: No one's going to put money tomorrow, behind him.
5: $1,000 to the charity of the winner's choice.
1: He's going on a bachelor
19: trip. Kyle's going on his bachelor trip. He leaves tonight.
5: What time do you leave tonight?
19: I leave tomorrow morning.
5: You can play tonight.
19: But I have a lot of things.
1: $1,000 of charity? You're just going
19: to
1: spit charity's face?
5: That's not a rush. They can do it when they get back. Okay, they can do it any day the rest of their life.
19: My barbershop closes at 6.
5: Forget it. Never mind. Can't do it. And I really shouldn't talk about it today because there's only one thing going on in sports in Wisconsin.
19: What is that?
5: Miz is pitching.
1: Yeah.
5: I agree. No, Miz is the greatest thing in the history of Wisconsin sports.
1: Okay, now we've gone.
5: Never. The fastest starting pitcher in the history of baseball.
19: Yeah.
5: Name somebody in Wisconsin who can match that.
1: Wait, I'm confused. Great, you were talking with Jerry Augustine because you didn't think it was that impressive that he was as fast as he was.
5: Right.
1: So what changed for you?
5: Because now he's the fastest ever. He was one of, and there are others, but he's the fastest ever.
1: There's to throw no 103 bigger, and 6
5: no greater
1: to me was
5: freak
1: crazy.
5: That you've ever had a chance to see in the history of Wisconsin sports.
19: Freak. Huh?
5: Other than maybe, Eric Heiden maybe in that year. Freak, yeah. Fastest starting pitcher ever. In baseball, the most
1: but
5: important
1: also
5: thing
1: good,
5: is who hit home
1: but also
5: runs.
1: Good. Like he's a he's
5: that
1: a,
5: adds to it.
1: Yes, like, as a freak be fast throw. And wild, and you may not be able to get on the mound.
5: Right, but that
1: he
5: would
1: struck
5: still
1: out 11
5: be,
1: Yankees.
5: That would
1: he struck
5: still
1: out 10
5: be,
1: Dodgers last
5: still
1: year.
5: Still be the most amazing athletic performance in the history of the state of Wisconsin.
1: Forever.
5: The greatest ever. The greatest, fastest starting pitcher ever. Like in baseball, the most important thing would be if it the most hits the most home runs. Ever, ever, ever. Starting pitcher has ever thrown as fast as he throws. How do you not want to go? They should lead the news, the local news. Miz is pitching tonight. Every game he pitches at home should lead the local news. Now, it may not last forever. He could get hurt. He may not throw as hard forever. You never know. But right now, the greatest show in the history of Wisconsin sports. Better than Dwayne Wade. Better. Giannis
19: better
5: isn't
19: than,
5: even close.
19: Better than Aaron Rodgers. Aaron Rodgers.
5: Better than Aaron Rodgers. A lot of guys have won MVP.
19: Nah,
5: what would you have to do to be the fastest ever? To do?
1: Yeah, but you could be the fastest ever, but you still have to be the best pitcher.
19: Yeah.
5: That adds to it.
1: Yeah, he's not right now. Paul Skeens still is
5: right,
1: the best pitcher in the NL.
5: As far as they're both good, but who do you want to go see?
1: Paul Skeens hasn't walked
5: you
1: a batter
5: see,
1: in
5: I don't
1: yet.
5: Care. You want to see the guy who throws the ball
19: think,
5: the fastest.
19: I think people
5: want to
19: see both.
1: Miz has dropped his ERA to like 2.76.
5: Right.
1: Paul Skeens was like 62.5 after his first
5: right, how
1: start.
5: How fast would he
1: and
5: have
1: now
5: to
1: he's
5: throw?
1: Already down to like 176 again.
5: How fast would he have to throw where you would agree with me? 120?
1: No, it's not about... He
5: it
1: throws,
5: is. At some point...
1: He throws hard enough. And I don't even like that I'm arguing against Miz. I just think you're taking this a little too far.
5: I can't take it
1: if he continues to dial in his command and continue this dominance and he wins a Cy Young...
19: Then,
1: that's
19: yeah.
1: more important than just throwing fast.
19: I mean, I agree with Ben. It had to be a little bit more consistency and longevity with it.
5: What if he threw it 120? At some point, you're watching.
19: Unhuman.
5: Yes, that's what you're watching. Unhuman. No one's ever done it before. But you just don't think
20: pitcher.
5: It's unhuman enough.
19: Yeah, as a starting pitcher.
5: Yeah, as a starting pitcher.
19: We've seen 104 before.
5: Right, and the key there is you have to throw. Chapman
19: 104 Mason
5: throw,
19: Miller.
5: Chapman has thrown like five, or Miller threw it once.
19: I'm just saying he's fantastic to see. But Aaron Rodgers in his prime, Homer, it was ridiculous. Aaron Rodgers getting the ball back with 90 seconds left. Come on now, you just
5: expected. Other quarterbacks did. Joe Montana was every bit as good as Aaron Rodgers in the pressure. Might even been better.
19: No starting pitcher has ever thrown the ball.
20: The one thing I will agree with Homer
5: is ever.
19: No, I love Miz.
20: Miz to me is somebody where tonight I know the game is 6:40. So I will turn my phone on Do Not Disturb. And I will watch from the beginning of the game until I'm caught up in real time once my daughter goes to sleep.
5: You may never see another Miz.
20: To me, it's can't miss TV for anyone that loves sports. You can't miss it.
19: So you don't think we're ever going to see, you don't think we're going to see another guy that can throw a 103 like Miz?
5: You might not.
19: Especially with the way guys are throwing now. Like, the Miz is special. He's special. In Milwaukee, we may not see it for a very long time, but based off the Brewers, I mean, he's different, but I think there'll be another Miz like that. I mean, I thought Randy Johnson was amazing. Like, I was like, oh my gosh, this guy could just deal it. The Miz is special. If he gets it all together and he finds a way to have a 8 to 10 year career doing this,
20: as Pat Murphy said, he has the desire to be great too. I mean, and that's the more exciting part than just saying he has thrown the 50 fastest pitches as a starting pitcher all year.
19: Yeah, it's. He is
20: 103.6. He topped out at in that last game, and that's why, like Homer said, it should be led with that because I don't think there should be a seat in American Family Field open when he pitches.
19: It is something special that I don't know if people can grasp what we're being able
5: clearly
19: to
5: they can't.
19: Yeah, but I will say it's hard because Aaron Rodgers was just ridiculous. I wouldn't trade those games.
20: Like, again, this is where, like, the fast thing is phenomenal. And the way he's been pitching as a is phenomenal.
5: It'd be like if Aaron
20: Rodgers.
5: But
20: if he becomes a Cy Young,
5: like
20: then we can have the conversation.
5: Rodgers could throw the ball from midfield to the end zone in 1 second.
19: Well, it's not. If Aaron Rodgers has all these Hail Marys to win games, those are like, oh my gosh.
5: Tons of people did Hail Marys.
20: Or every deep ball he threw was a
5: perfect
20: dot.
5: They've been doing Hail Marys
19: for 30 years. How many quarterbacks,
5: the first Hail Mary was Roger Staubach.
19: No, Homer, I'm saying how many quarterbacks...
20: from the 30-yard line?
19: How many quarterbacks had the amount of Hail Marys that Rodgers has in that moment?
5: I don't know.
19: I mean, you got to say that was pretty ridiculous.
5: Yeah, but other people did it. When somebody else does what Miz has done, then I'll say the same thing. Then he's in Rodgers' class. There's no other starting pitcher. Yeah, well, that's the key because...
19: Yeah.
5: You're
20: confusing entertainment with results right now.
5: Mm-hmm. Of course, yes. Yes. Some guy flies. If the first hitter hits the ball and flies around the bases, yes. No one's ever done this before. He's a little caught. Of course, it's a circus. That's what's entertainment. That's what it is.
19: I think you're just a smidge. I mean, he's fantastic. I don't want to take anything away from Miz, but I think you're a smidge caught in a moment by... Forgetting how amazing it was to watch Aaron Rodgers.
5: Again, other people did it before.
20: About the state of Wisconsin now.
19: Yeah.
20: What? You made it about this is the, in the state of Wisconsin, the best thing we've ever seen. The state of Wisconsin. That's what you started with. It's fine to push back the whole country with Aaron Rodgers.
5: It's free.
20: Shohei is still...
5: Yeah. Shohei ain't going that fast.
20: Yeah, but he's also done three home runs in a game.
5: You don't think it's that amazing if he threw it 120. There's a point in which you would say that to watch somebody throw a baseball that fast is not human.
20: Well, if you want to know if the roof is closed or open, don't go anywhere in 2 minutes. You'll see toupee or to not toupee.
21: Hefty ride along southbound 43 right now from Capitol Drive all the way down through the Marquette Interchange down to about the KK River. You're back on the brakes from Oklahoma Avenue down towards Howard, so give yourself that extra time. On the northbound side, not much better. We're seeing delays from just north of Lincoln all the way through the Marquette up past North Avenue. Westbound 94, delays now from 27th Street to Holly Road. Back on the brakes just west of Barker Road all the way to Highway 164. Eastbound's backed up from Highway 16 past Barker and then from 76th Street all the way to about 35th. Traffic is brought to you by IKEA Oak Creek. Don't miss the IKEA sidewalk sale happening now through May 25th. 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And checking the TMJ4 Storm Team forecast tonight. Partly cloudy, a light wind, a low of 41. Tomorrow, mostly sunny, a high of 60 at the lakefront, 65 inland. 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
5: The busy Wednesday Homer Hour starts with Rain Man, of course. The only thing mattering that matters in sports is that The Miz is pitching tonight at home. Chance like you've never had before in your life. No starting pitcher in the history of baseball has ever thrown the ball as hard as he does. It's as simple as that. Can't be said about anything Giannis has done. It can't be said about anything Aaron Rodgers has done. But Miz, yes, holds the record for the fastest pitches ever tracked from a starting pitcher. Ever. Ever. Ever. And you can watch him play. Every home game he pitches should be sold out. So, and that must mean people don't have the same fascination in terms of how fast someone throws a baseball. He can get a home run, probably the most after that. Ever. Fastest pitches ever tracked from a starting pitcher. Ever. It would be worthy of going even if he wasn't any good. But on top of that, he's good. Never been. I don't think there's ever been anything like it in the state of Wisconsin ever where someone could say ever. I was thinking Eric Heiden maybe, but I don't know. I'm talking about basketball. Kareem Abdul-Jabbar. I don't know if he had an ever. When he first started. But it would be like somebody dunking from half court or something. Just, it's not human. Don't know how long he'll be the fastest ever. Don't know if he's going to stay healthy. But right now, never been the equal ever in the history of the state of Wisconsin. 1-800-990-3776. Rain Man, caller number five. Caller number five, you have a chance to win an ESPN prize pack. Yes, it's not the same as it was in the past. 1-800-990-3776. The ESPN prize pack. And do want to mention again, Cousin Subs, they were a great partner for so long, deserve attention. And, of course, Saganiac Planning. still a great partner of Rain Man. Saganiac Planning, a name synonymous with employee benefits and top-notch service, and doing it well for over 50 years. I only added that recently. Should have been there the entire time, because that's how they can be so good at what can be so complicated as far as employee benefits. Saganiac Planning, a name synonymous with employee benefits, top-notch service, and doing it well for over 50 years. Phone number, just remember, 783-782-7283. Roger Maris, Roger Maris. 6161. 1-800-990-3776. 1-800-990-3776. The Miz holds the record for the fastest pitches ever tracked from a starting pitcher. 103.6 multiple times against the Yankees. Set the record May 8th, surpassing previous starters by consistently throwing over 103. Fastest starter, they say, in the StatCast era, 2008 to the present. Don't really know how fast maybe Nolan Ryan did. But as far as a starter, fastest ever. You have a chance to see a starting pitcher who throws faster than anybody ever. Ever's a long time. Eric in Lannan, you are on 94.5 ESPN. Good evening, and your Rain Man resume, please.
6: Never played before.
5: Never played before. You have a chance to win a ESPN prize pack. Have you listened before so that you know how the game is played?
6: I have listened.
5: All right, 15 questions,
6: yes,
5: 2 minutes. The first question is the Saganiac Planning Marquette trivia question. Has to be about Marquette. The other questions can be about anything I suggest or consider important, which might give you some idea of what they're going to be about tonight. Do you have any questions or prediction you'd like to make on how you do?
6: It's going to go poorly, but we'll give her a go.
5: Yeah. Doesn't matter. We don't have any requirement for what you have to get to win the prize pack, correct? I don't know. We have to check the rules. I guess I could say there's a rule now because it's the ESPN prize pack. A check. I'd like to make the rule that you have to get one right, one or two.
6: All right.
5: Have you ever had a zero?
6: All right.
5: Yeah, I think we've had one, but I think we could put it in the rules since it's our prize pack. But check the ESPN rule page, whatever it is.
0: ESPN, I would like WisconsinContest.com.
5: I'd like it to be. I think you have to get one. I'll go with one.
0: I'll look into that for you. But right now it's zero.
5: Right now it's zero. You ready to go, Eric?
6: Yeah.
5: 3, 2, 1, go. Donovan Mitchell, 39 points in an NBA playoff game in one half. What's the record at Marquette for most points in a half?
6: 36.
5: Incorrect. The Miz is pitching tonight. How old is he?
6: 22.
5: Incorrect. Miz grew up in what state?
6: Washington.
5: Incorrect. Miz had no high school senior year of baseball. Why not?
6: Pass.
5: Where did the Miz play college baseball? Good luck.
6: Old Dominion.
5: Incorrect. 2022 baseball draft. The Miz was picked number what?
6: Two.
5: Incorrect. Where was the Miz going to play college baseball before signing with the Brewers?
6: Notre Dame.
5: Incorrect. 2025 All-Star Game. The Miz was selected. He had pitched in how many games?
6: Five.
5: That's correct. How many regular season games did the Miz win last year?
6: Eight.
5: Incorrect. How many innings did the Miz pitch in the Game 5 playoff win over the Cubs?
6: Seven.
5: Incorrect. In the National League Championship Series last year against the Dodgers, he pitched 5 innings. How many strikeouts?
6: 11.
5: Incorrect. The Miz, spell his last name, first 4 letters.
6: M-I-Z-O.
5: Incorrect. According to Baseball Reference, the Miz is how tall?
6: 6'11".
5: Incorrect. True or false? This year, the Miz is averaging over 14 strikeouts per 9 innings. True or false?
6: True.
5: Correct. What baseball star said the Miz's fastball was one of the best he'd ever seen?
2: Aaron Judge.
5: That is correct. You passed on. Miz had no high school senior year of baseball. Why not?
2: He got drafted.
5: Incorrect. That's a good answer. All right. I have three. Came on strong at the end. Three correct. All right. You ready to go, Eric? This is not just for you, but for everyone to know more about Miz. Donovan Mitchell, 39 points in an NBA playoff game in one half. What is the record at Marquette for most points in a half?
0: 40?
5: 40. Marcus Howard. The Miz is pitching tonight. How old is he?
0: 24?
5: 24 is correct. He grew up in what state?
0: This is Missouri. I knew
5: Missouri
0: this
5: Missouri is correct. Miz had no high school senior year of baseball. Why not?
0: COVID-19.
5: COVID is correct. Where did the Miz play college baseball? This is the hardest one by far.
0: I have no idea.
5: Crowder College.
0: Where is that? Missouri, I assume?
5: I think so. I have no idea, really. 2022 baseball draft. The Miz was pick number?
0: No idea.
5: 63. Remember that. 62 people picked before Miz. Where was the Miz going to play college baseball before signing with the Brewers?
0: Again, don't know, but I'll shoot out LSU.
5: That is correct. He was going to follow the last great star at LSU. He was drafted. The signing bonus for 63 was $1 million, and the Brewers gave him $2 million, and he said, I'm not going to school. 2025 All-Star game, when the Miz was selected, he had pitched in how many games? 5 is correct. How many regular season games did the Miz win last year?
0: Let's stick with that number, 5.
5: 5 is correct as well. How many innings did the Miz pitch in the Game 5 playoff win over the Cubs?
0: Let's go down to number 4.
5: 4 is correct. Gave up a run. In the National League Championship Series last year against the Dodgers, he pitched 5 innings. How many strikeouts?
0: What did Eric say, 11? I think that's a little high. I'm going to go 9.
5: 9 is also
0: I'm getting
5: correct.
0: Really lucky today, Omar.
5: The Miz, spell his last name, first 4 letters.
0: M-I-S-I.
5: Yep. O-R-O-W-S-K-I. One day I'll ask you to spell it, but not yet. According to Baseball Reference, the Miz is how tall?
0: 6'8", I believe.
5: 6'7".
0: Oh.
5: Now, he may be 6'8". That's why I have to...
0: You're familiar with 6'7", Homer? You know what that means? Have you heard that before? 6'7"?
5: That's like some new phrase about unknown or something. It's a weird thing people use.
0: Oh, yeah, I think you nailed it. Good job.
5: It doesn't make... I mean, I purposely don't want to know more than that. It just seems weird. This year, the Miz is averaging over 14 strikeouts per 9 innings. That is true. 14.3.
0: Wow.
5: That may be close to a record, too, for a starting pitcher. I'd have to go back and look at maybe Nolan Ryan or Randy Johnson. What baseball star said, the Miz's fastball is one of the best I've ever seen. Aaron Judge, he said other things. So, again, never been anyone this fast as a starter in the history of baseball, unless somebody can go back and find some stat or some way to prove that Nolan Ryan threw the ball that hard. I doubt that he did, but he may have thrown it a higher percentage above everyone else. I don't know. By the way, this, of course, is your headquarters. If you want to know if the dome is open or closed, all you have to do is go to YouTube, ESPN Milwaukee, and you will find out. Jason Wilde will violate my own rule about Miz. Will take away from Miz, even though nothing the Packers have or could do is close to what the Miz is doing. Next.
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21: Southbound on 43, backing up from just south of Capitol Drive, pretty much all the way through the Marquette and down past Lincoln. You're back on the brakes just a little bit from Oklahoma Avenue to Howard. Northbound is slowing down from Beecher all the way up past North Avenue. Southbound 41, heavy from Good Hope Road down past Capitol Drive. A heavy ride on the northbound side, too, from Mayfair Road all the way up to Silver Spring. 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And checking the TMJ4 Storm Team forecast tonight. Partly cloudy, a light wind, a low of 41. Tomorrow, mostly sunny, a high of 60 at the lakefront, 65 inland. From the WTMJ Traffic Center, I'm Debbie Lazga on 94.5 ESPN.
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3: Jason Wilde, all Packers all the time, and Jason Wilde on the Jason Wilde Yingling Hotline. Good evening, Jason. How are you?
4: I'm trying to get my dogs in the car. How are you?
3: I'm fine. Did you resolve anything with Mark Tauscher as far as learning why the Packers would have released the old kicker?
4: No, he's irritated with me that I don't have good enough sourcing. And as you pointed out, he doesn't feel the need to attempt to do any sourcing of his own.
3: He can find out in 5 minutes. And then he could tell you without telling you, and then you could hold whatever position that is, not because he told you, which one no one would know, but just because you could say, you know, I'm not sure, but I'm pretty comfortable with this position. But he doesn't.
4: Yeah, I could still get some answers on that, but I haven't heard back from the people that would know and might tell me, as opposed to the people that would know and would never tell me, which of course would be Goody. So if it comes to this, whenever we talk to Brian Gutekunst again, which obviously is not very frequently overall, I'm just going to ask him in a press conference.
3: Yeah, and I think you're right. I think that they didn't want him around. Why they didn't run him around doesn't matter. And the answer is, yeah, they paid him $1 million, but they're saving X number of other millions by not having him around. And why? I don't know. Just they didn't want him around. So,
4: well, I mean, they were fine. I would say they were fine with not having him around.
3: Yeah.
4: But I don't know if they were let's say, hypothetically, because again, this is all in the realm of hypothetical, but let's say that this all started with him saying, look, you guys are going to give this kid the job regardless. I appreciate the opportunity. I know you're down on me for the field goals I missed in the playoff game, but just would you do me the favor of letting me go find a job somewhere else where the team doesn't basically have its mind made up on who's going to be the kicker. And they don't, like you said to us today, they are under no obligation to say yes to that. But maybe that's where they said, you know what, maybe we're just better off not having to deal with having him in the building. That's what I would guess. But again, I don't know that for certain.
3: Yeah, the more we talk about it, the more I think that's it becomes almost easy to believe it. The Packers are nice, but fine. You know, it costs $1 million. $1 million is nothing, and we're saving all the other money because he's not going to be around.
4: The problem with that, and this is the one thing that Tausch brought up, and then we can shift gears if you'd like. But it is I've kept banging the drum of how incongruous this is with the idea of, you know, we had rookie kickers, it didn't work out. Yeah, Trace Mack is not the same person necessarily, but we know that rookie kickers are historically, more often than not, inconsistent. And they've signed up for that, again, by choice, not by being forced to that circumstance.
3: Mm-hmm.
4: But the other thing that it's inconsistent with is all the talk, including

0: after they drafted Trey Smack, which is why our theory of Brandon McManus requesting his release makes more sense, is that they flat out said that Saturday after they traded up to take him that they were going to have a competition. And Goody went so far as to say that he thought they could carry all three of their kickers on the 90-man roster during training camp and have a three-way competition. So to me, you know, that's what precipitates the question, well, did something change? Because if you believe in competition and you believe that iron sharpens iron and competition brings out the best in people, then why wouldn't you want to make an unproven college kicker go up against a veteran and compete and win the job? Because in theory, if you believe in the value of competition, that would make him better.
1: Yeah.
0: In the end.
1: No, you said something changed. There's just no, right? I mean,
0: yes. Either he asked for this or they were like, you know what, there have been instances where they were like, you know what, we're done with this guy. And instead of, leading him on, thinking that we're going to keep him, let's just cut the cord now. It's the nice thing to do. Let him catch on somewhere else. Like, when they do that, they do it because it's not just because they're nice people.
1: They weren't really planning on using him anyway.
0: But they didn't want him anyway.
1: Yeah.
0: And let's be honest, it's not what they say, it's what they do. And because, look, Brandon McManus did not suck during his time in Green Bay. Like, his misses during the season came when he should have just been on IR with the quad injury. But, like, yeah, he sucked in the playoff game. And what they basically determined was, we don't want you anymore. Because we don't think we can count on you in a playoff game anymore. And if that's the case, then you've already told him you don't want him. So just let him go. Literally not want him anymore. Let him go play for somebody else.
1: And this will be the last thing. They can still have a competition.
0: Yeah, it'll be a little fraudulent.
1: Yeah, but I mean, so like you're sitting there going, yeah, we're going to still have a competition. We lose a little bit. Let's just move on. And
0: yeah, I mean, Lucas Haversick does not have the resume of having kicked the Super Bowl and whatever else. So it'll be although I would probably make the argument that this would have been a competition in name only.
1: Right.
0: If it had been with McManus, too. So
1: yeah.
0: You're probably right.
1: All right. I want to discuss what is, I think, going to be discussed all year and maybe for many years, and that is the issue of who's a better coach, Ben Johnson or Johnson or LaFleur, and who's a better quarterback, Williams and or Jordan Love, because I think it's going to exist every year. For, I would say, at least the next 3 years.
0: Totally agree. Yep. I mean, this is the beauty of them both, at least theoretically. I don't think the Bears are going to suck like Packers fans like to chant.
1: Schedule changes everything.
0: I am very curious.
1: Yeah.
0: To see what they do. Because, like, and look, I would say this about the Packers of 2020. They obviously finished 2023 like gangbusters. They go down to Dallas and beat the Cowboys and Mike McCarthy. They've got the 49ers on the ropes and should have won that road playoff game. And I predicted, and I don't predict things right very often, but I said they could have a better record and not be as good of a team in 2024. And I think I was right. They had 11-6 record, but they lost to the Lions twice, they lost to the Vikings twice, and they lost to the Eagles twice, once in the opener, once in the playoff game. And the Bears could take a step forward as a team and still have a worse record because they beat some teams that were not very good, and they won a ridiculous number of close games. Remember when the Vikings had that year where they went with Darnold, where they went like 11-0 in one score games, like,
1: and everybody predicted they would lose their first playoff game, and they did.
0: Yeah. And so I just, like, it's not me being a Bears hater. I said the same thing about the Packers after they were better than expected in their head coach's first season in 2019, and I was wrong then. You know, they went in 2020, they were even better, and Rodgers won his third MVP. But I don't know what's going to happen with the Bears, but I'm super curious to see it.
1: No, I'll be happy to make a wager. You bring the money down to Kevin and Ted's. The Bears will not. They won 11 games last year. They will not win 11 games. For all the reasons, that you stated.
0: I would not take that bet. I wouldn't take that bet. I think you're going to be proven right.
1: And the schedule's part of it. And then, as you said, all the close games. Plus, this was another story I want you to write. I think the combination of the four head coaches is the best it's ever been in the division.
0: I'll agree. I'll join that club, too. I'm agreeing with you way too much. Can't you come up with something where we're going to be disagreeing?
1: Yeah. Miz is the greatest, is right now the greatest thing that's ever occurred in the history of the state of Wisconsin in sports. There's no way to describe. Oh. Nobody's ever done the fastest starting pitcher ever. Ever. There's no other ever. There's nobody else has done ever. I don't know how long it'll continue, but right now he's in an area that no Wisconsin athlete has ever been, ever.
0: Well, once again, typical Steve the Homer True hyperbole, but I'm hard pressed to push back as hard against it as I'd like to. There's this graphic that I saw of the 60 fastest pitches this season in Major League Baseball, and it uses the pitcher's face for each of the 60.
1: Mm-hmm.
0: And it's 60 pictures of Miz. He's got them all. Like, that's insane.
1: Yeah.
0: Like,
1: yeah.
0: I'm not saying he's Nolan Ryan, but like when I was a kid and Nolan Ryan, you know, the Express, the idea of him hitting 100 miles per hour, like I remember being at like little league games talking about with my teammates oh my God, this guy throws 100 miles an hour and he's thrown five no hitters or whatever he'd thrown at that point. So what you're saying is not outlandish. Now I do think it's interesting, like as great as Nolan Ryan was, like he had his share of like down years and
1: yeah,
0: bad records. And so is that, like, he's still in Cooperstown, obviously, right?
1: Yes. But the comparison is appropriate because he was a freak. Like, you would go to see Nolan Ryan pitch because seeing the person who threw the ball faster than anybody else ever is of some interest. Now, if he's good, you want even more, and that makes a draw. It's like the pitcher with Pittsburgh is better probably than Miz right now, but Miz is a bigger show. The fastest ever. I mean, you can pick things different. The fastest runner, well, the 100-meter or the 100-meter is a bigger deal than the 200 or the 400. And you can pick other things. To throw a baseball faster than anybody has ever done as a starter, as I said, that's a stat that stands out for fans next to, you know, probably hitting the longest home runs or the most home runs. And Nolan Ryan, and at some point, yes, you have to be more than a freak show to people to want to come watch you and for your team to believe in you. But that doesn't change. Like, you have a chance to see, I mean, I don't think Murphy would like it, the greatest freak show in the history of sports in Wisconsin.
0: Well, and I think it's a chance to see something that is truly unique. I was just given Wally Lukaczynski a hard time on the damn sports show because he said, you know, having Tyrod Taylor as Jordan Love's backup is, you know, kind of unique, a little bit unique because he hasn't had a back. No, and I said, no, Wally, unique literally means one of a kind. You can't be a little unique or kind of
1: yeah,
0: unique.
1: Yeah, there's nothing unique about it. I think he's the exact opposite of unique.
0: So, but in the case of Miz, He really is. Like, he made, I mean, my God, what does he have? Three games that he couldn't finish them for various reasons. But he's had like three no-hitters going in his very young career already, right? Like,
1: he's had some special performances.
0: And so that is something that there are more consistent, better pitchers that make, you know, that are more reliable. But you have, every time he takes the mound, on that night that you go to AmFam Field, there's a chance that you're going to see something you've never seen.
1: Yes. Before. No. Yes. Correct. And that can continue. You don't know how long pitchers get hurt. But right now, yes. He's, and I don't want to say freak show, but from a sports entertainment, it's the greatest thing to watch ever in the history of Wisconsin sports. Hank Aaron, are there better players? Hank Aaron, oh, there are their number, all the Packers. There was never an ever for the Packers other than maybe Vince Lombardi. Oh, by the way, Bill Belichick says Tom Brady should name the Lombardi Award because players are more important than the coach. Interesting that evolves as they've all now said it was Brady, not Belichick, that was the reason they won all the trophies. But it's just total lunacy. Lombardi won five in 7 years, and he won the first two Super Bowls, and he's the perfect to blend the old when he won 5 of 7 and also won the first two Super Bowls.
0: I don't want to be a jerk, but like, just go back to living your life coaching at Carolina.
1: Yeah, but I mean, I just think he's wrong, whatever, even if he was coaching for the Patriots, it doesn't.
0: Yeah, no.
1: He wants to be nice to Brady. Is that, there's got to be an agenda here.
0: Yeah, maybe they're working on, you know, reconciling. But I would just, going back to the quarterback thing.
1: Yes.
0: Like, I obviously covered most of Favre's career from 96 on. Every game he played, I was there in person. And then from the moment Rodgers was drafted through the 2016 season, I was there for every game, home and road. So I got to see that greatness up close. And then obviously I still cover games that they're on the road, but I cover them from home. I don't travel as much as I did before. But, like, I was there to witness those moments, right?
1: Yeah.
0: And there was a chance you were going to see a throw that you couldn't believe, whatever. But I don't think it's the same phenomenon. You were seeing greatness, but not necessarily. Like, there were other great quarterbacks that you could say, oh, I saw Favre do that, or I saw Marino do that, or I saw Montana do that. And with Miz, there's just not anybody like him now or in the recent past that you say, oh yeah, I saw. So, like, Nolan Ryan is the closest as we've gotten so far. Randy Johnson?
1: Yeah, Randy Johnson. So. Randy Johnson would fit in the, he'd have a house in the neighborhood, not as big. So,
0: yeah, right. Okay.
1: All right.
0: We really agreed a lot tonight. I
1: think there's hope for you. I think you're coming around.
0: Something's happening. I don't know if it's good, but something is definitely happening.
1: Thanks, Jason.
0: All right, Homer. Take care. Be good.
1: Yes, and if we talk about Miz, that means we got to talk about 7:55. Jerry Augustine pitched against Nolan Ryan. Will he join my club, or am I going too far? I don't know. He's not next, but he's soon. I am next.
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3: It's a slow ride on 43 southbound from Capitol Drive, pretty much all the way down through the Marquette, down to the KK River crossing. Northbound backs up right about at National Avenue, all the way up and over the high-rise bridge up to Locust. We've also got delays westbound 94 from 27th Street to about Holly Road. Eastbound's got backups from Highway 16 all the way past Barker, almost to Brookfield Road. Little pocket of heavy traffic between Sunny Slope and Elm Grove. And then you're back on the brakes from 70th Street all the way through through the stadium interchange past 35th. And checking the TMJ4 Storm Team forecast tonight, partly cloudy, a light wind, a low of 41. Tomorrow, mostly sunny, a high of 60 at the lakefront, 65 inland. From the WTMJ Traffic Center, I'm Debbie Lazaga on 94.5 ESPN.

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6: Yes, head down to Ted's, give Kevin the money, whatever you want to bet. The Bears will win fewer than 11 regular season games this year. A maximum for any one person is $100. I don't know how many at 100 I'll take. The Chicago Bears will not win 11 games. They were 11-6 last year. 755, Jerry Augustine, who was the winning pitcher when Hank Aaron hit his final and 755th home run. We'll discuss the Miz. The Discount Liquor Twitter poll question. I think this is, I got it right here. The Miz with the fastest pitches ever by a starting pitcher is setting a new Wisconsin standard for historical greatness. I don't know if I need sports in there. Might be other. The Miz with the fastest pitches ever by a starting pitcher is setting a new Wisconsin standard for sports greatness rather than historical. I don't want to have an issue over, I don't know, Apollo 17, whatever it was. The Discount Liquor Twitter poll question, the Miz with the fastest pitches ever by a starting pitcher is setting a new Wisconsin standard for sports greatness. Agree or disagree? He holds the record, if you don't know, for the fastest pitches ever tracked from a starting pitcher, 103.6, multiple times against the Yankees. As you know, he set it on May the 8th. Threw 10 pitches at 103 or more. Our oldest Chapman as a reliever, yes, 105, but that's just for an inning. Starting pitcher ever. It should be the Miz, ever. Somehow I got to get ever in his name. Jacob Ever Mizorowski. All right. We'll get to 755 in a minute. 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
6: He used to be the doctor of pitching, but not anymore. He's 755, Jerry Augustine, the winning pitcher when Hank Aaron hit his final home run number 755. And yes, I obsess, even if 755 thinks it's too much, because I can imagine being Jerry Augustine in 1976 when it happened on July 20th. And on the 21st, I would have gone up to Hank and said, I don't know what you called him, Hank, Mr. Aaron, please don't hit another home run. What do you mean? I want to be the winning pitcher on your final home run. Well, he didn't. And that's why Jerry Augustine is 755. If there was a 756, 755, it wouldn't mean anything.
16: It wouldn't. But I'll tell you what, it's such an honor to have pitched that and been a teammate of Hank Aaron and have him hit that home run, to see him hit several home runs. But that was pretty special. And I didn't even realize it, to be honest with you, until the season was over. And we look back on it and I go, geez, I pitched that game. Yep. You know, so
6: seven innings, five hits, only gave up a run. A little disappointed you didn't get a complete game, but I'm not the manager. I don't know what the deal was then.
16: Well, that's a quality start. They talk quality starts back then too.
6: Why did you? But so, you pitched back then. You pitched. You won a game that took like 8 minutes. It was, you had complete games. I don't know. Do you even remember why they took you out after seven? You'd only given up a run. You guys won 6-2. Come on, let him finish.
16: You know what? I don't remember. It just it happened, and we won the ball game, and that was the most important thing at the time.
6: All right, now I have the Discount Liquor Twitter poll question. We want to know how you'd vote. The Miz, with the fastest pitches ever by a starting pitcher, is setting a new Wisconsin standard for sports greatness. Agree or disagree? Take it away, 755.
16: I totally agree. I think he's an anomaly, and I think he's doing something special that's created in the world of sports that you don't see. And he, you know, the one thing about the Miz is the way he's going about it. And it all started last year, Homer, when he got the opportunity to pitch in the All-Star game. But I don't think that was the thing that really turned him around or gave him that impetus to take that next step. I thought what the Brewers did, I thought what Chris Hook and Henderson did along with Murph and Matt Arnold, allowing him to start in that playoff game, him pitching four innings, was the biggest education that he got. He understood that he could pitch on a big scene and do really well. And I'll tell you what, that was impetus right there that has put him into where he is today. He took the education. He knew he could do something good. He knows he's something special. And right now, he's just having fun. He knows he can pitch. He knows he can do things special. He doesn't care who he's pitching against. He just wants the ball, and he wants to be on the hill.
6: Part of creating and talking about the standard is because I think maybe it's different now with younger people. I don't know. If you could pick something you could do, one, you would probably have wanted to hit home runs like the furthest, or throw a baseball the fastest, or maybe dunk the highest. You were a great pitcher. I'm assuming that if you had had a wish of all the skills you could have had to throw the ball faster than anybody else, that'd have been near the start.
16: You know what, Homer, you say that, but you know what? And when you're a professional player and you're a pitcher, you just want to go out.
6: No, but
16: and
6: I mean when you're like
16: compete.
6: 12. I mean, long before you become a professional, it's like, hey, Jerry, I'm the god of baseball. You can do whatever you want. All right.
16: Well, I think
6: I want to throw the ball faster than anybody else does.
16: I agree. I think there's many, many kids, not only in the state of Wisconsin, but in the world of baseball that are saying, I want to be like the Miz.
6: Yes.
16: Or I want to be like Skeens, or I want to be one of some of these great pitchers that are in a game of baseball. But yeah, it is. And they are the idols of a lot of young kids. And, you know, he's doing something now that's special. He's doing it and he goes out and he does it and he's enjoying it. The biggest thing that I really like about this is I really like his enjoyment about it. Now, if you're a fan of baseball, there's not anybody in the game of baseball that enjoys the game of baseball that doesn't want to go out to the ballpark and see just what is this anomaly?
6: Yes.
16: What is he doing? How is he doing? How can you not be at the ballpark? Watching on TV is special. Listening on the radio is saying that was 103, 102, whatever is neat. But to see it live is something special. I remember a couple of weeks ago he started a game and it was strike one, 102, strike two, 101, strike three, 102. And he was on his way and he had like 40 pitches over 100. And, you know, he's enjoying it. He's understanding.
6: And I want to see how many players in the dugout on both teams are watching a little bit more. They want to. They can't believe it.
16: Well, they're going to watch him. You know, this is so interesting because we're still young in this season and he's real healthy and he's going through his routine. And the one thing that they say about him, he sticks to his routine. He wants to be the best. In order to be the best, you got to do the things that you have to do to be good. And he's doing it. And he's doing it with fun. He's working hard. He understands it. And he just wants to help the club win. And I tell you, when you see him, even though we had a couple outings where he struggled, those struggling outings made him what he is today, made him better in what he's doing now. And I tell you what, he's something really special. I tell you, we're lucky to have him in Milwaukee. And I'm going to tell you what, it's going to be fun to watch him all season.
6: Yeah, I can imagine. If you heard somebody saying Homer's going crazy about it, you go, 7:55, go up to Miz and go, Miz, forget what Homer says. I mean, you got to learn to be a pitcher. This is all about you learning to be a pitcher. Those people, like, they're crazy. I know that's what you tell them privately, but I don't really care.
16: But you know what, Homer? What about Homer? He loves what you're doing. He loves your excitement. He's creating an excitement. The fans create the excitement for a player. When you're a baseball player and you're going well.
6: Because you've never seen anything like it.
16: No, you're not. And this is something so special that, you know, he knows he's creating it. He's going to continue it. But even though all these things that are circling him and all the greatness that he's going to be there, that is going on with him right now, his main thing is he wants to be the best. And he knows what he has to do to be the best because he's had that great education last year when he came in. I said an All-Star game. It was really nice. But then again, I always say what the Brewers did, what Chris Hook and Henderson, Murph, and Matt Arnold did, starting him in the playoffs, did huge education for him and has made him what he is today.
6: And I can see Murph at various times where, I don't know where it was, I saw they kept him in, and I thought he knew he'd kind of lost it. But it's like, all right, let's see what he does when he's lost it. It's like, who's the other kid, Harrison? I don't know. He got upset about something, and then I saw how he responded, and it was like, oh, man. Why? I mean, he's like saying, watch this now. Yeah, I don't remember what it was that bothered him, but he responded. He had, like, the bases loaded and nobody out.
16: Yeah.
6: And it's like, I can get everybody out. I mean, let's just watch this. And then they got one kind of fluke and a hit. I wanted to ask you, because you got to help us on this. Generally, you can go to the ballpark and sit anywhere. But when Miz pitches, at least once, you need to pay the big money to get close enough to home plate. On one side or the other, even right behind home plate, so that you can see how incredibly impossible it is to hit.
16: I agree.
6: Like, you can't feel and see how fast it is. I'm not just saying him. This applies to anybody. You need to do it once to just have an incredible respect for the hitters and the speed of which they have to decide. But then when it's him, you're going to get behind there and go like, how would they ever hit the ball? Like,
16: right.
6: They need to swinging the day before, or, you know, however long a swing is. It's the speed is not fully
16: incredible.
6: Appreciated until you get in that area behind home plate where you're. And as I said, I don't know how many sections out you can go and how close you have to be, but But and that would cost some pretty good money, but it's worth it just once.
16: Oh, it is. It is. See. Just to get close enough, Homer, just to get close enough, not only to see the velocity, because you're going to see the velocity.
6: And the movement.
16: Wow, that looks hard. But watching the hitter's reaction, when you saw you know, guys like Judge and that have the reaction that they had with him, it was just amazing. It's often, I remember the other night he pitched, he got into the fifth inning. He hadn't thrown a changeup the whole game. Yep. All of a sudden he had a guy, 2-2, what does he throw? He throws a changeup, the hitter took it and like, this is impossible. You could just see on the hitter's face say, I can't do this
6: right.
16: with this guy.
6: You have to pick and hope that he does something because you can't. Then Judge also said something. He said he threw a slider at 98 miles an hour. He goes, you can't throw a slider at 98. And the reality is if you can throw a slider at 98 and it's good, nobody can hit you. Nobody can.
16: No, it's impossible. And he locates it. You know, the one thing that's so good about him, too, he always knows, you know, everybody knows that you got to stay out of the center of the plate, that guys can get their hands quick enough and put the bat on the ball and all that. But Miz understands that. You watch him pitch. He doesn't pitch.
6: So you just want to spend every second telling me how good a pitcher he is. Hey,
16: he is.
6: He's a freak show. Don't tell me he's a pitcher. No,
16: I'm going to tell you why.
6: Because that's how good. That determines how good he's going to be.
16: But I'll tell you, every time he pitches, I'll bet you Paul Skene says, boy, I wonder what he did, because you know what? Here's another new anomaly in the game of baseball that this is fun. Boy, we have a competition here. But that goes with a lot of pitchers. They all want to be that great. But these two guys have something very special.
6: I can tell you what Skene's wishes. I bet Skene's wishes he could throw 103 in a regular basis. He'll say
16: I think anybody would.
6: Yes, anybody would. Yes, and you get a chance to see it.
16: Yep, and what's going to be great, Homer, is when you see Miz get the education and continue on like he's doing, and you get deeper in the season, where the season starts to wear and tear on you, how are they going to use him, and how is he going to adjust to those times? And, you know, the anomaly of the 103 right now.
6: Would anybody have ever gotten a hit off you if you could throw 103? Come on.
16: Oh, boy, I don't think so.
6: Yeah.
16: Because I had that little short slider, and I would just, I get that over
6: in
16: the plate.
6: In your dream, could you ever even throw a 103?
16: No, I can't. I can't understand what 103 means, Homer.
6: All right.
16: So
6: we know just, this. You know, we know what 755 is, and you'll be on again as I go crazy, and you'll discuss how much he's working on being a pitcher, and I agree with you.
16: The enjoyment,
6: the smiles, and I don't care what anybody says. He looks like he's 14.
16: I can't wait to be with you again when we talk about the Miz Part 3. It's just, he is just phenomenal. And boy, tonight, every night he goes on the mound is something special.
6: Yes, it is. Analysis next.
17: Wrapping things up with a crash on the ramp from Fond du Lac Avenue to 43 southbound, so watch out for that. 43 southbound itself is going to be heavy from basically Good Hope Road to Bender Road, then back on the brakes from Capitol Drive down through the Marquette Interchange all the way past the KK River Crossing. Westbound 94, 27th Street to Holly Road, heavy ride there. Eastbound, we got backups from 76th Street pretty much all the way to 35th, and southbound 41, pretty hefty ride there from Good Hope Road all the way down to Capitol Drive, with the northbound side slowing down just before North Avenue up to Burleigh. And checking the TMJ4 Storm Team forecast tonight, partly cloudy, a light wind, a low of 41. Tomorrow, mostly sunny, a high of 60 at the lakefront, 65 inland. From the WTMJ Traffic Center, I'm Debbie Lazaga on 94.5 ESPN.
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20: 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It took place at the Riverside Theater here in Milwaukee, Wisconsin, and was incredible. We were joined by David Gruber, Mr. One Call, that's all himself. We were joined by Pat Murphy, Jacob Mizorowski, Bryce Terang, and Trevor McGill, some of the biggest names on the Milwaukee Brewers this season, and also the headliner, the man of the hour, the myth, the legend, the nature boy, Mr. Ric Flair, was part of Gruber Law Office's Thanalysis Live this time around. So you're going to hear a lot less of me and more of Thanalysis Live. 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So first up, this is not what you would hear in a meeting with him, but we had Mr. One Call, that's all, David Gruber, as part of Thanalysis Live. So let's take a quick listen to part of that interview. And if you've missed any of this, just remember to check out at Thanalysis Show on Instagram, at Thanalysis Show on YouTube, and hear full episodes, full interviews, and more. 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First up, David Gruber with myself, Tony Cartagena, and Thanasis Antetokounmpo. Here you go.
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0: Ladies and gentlemen, please welcome to the stage, Mr. One Call, That's All, David Gruber.
1: One call, that's all.
2: So first of all, whoever is making our intro songs, this is straight Mykonos 2008. Straight, this is old school.
1: Sorry for the big commercial. I didn't know what to expect.
2: I love it. Mr. David, I know you're a big fan, first of all, of wrestling. And today we have Mr. Ric Flair in the building. You know, I want you to tell me your favorite moment of Mr. Ric Flair.
1: Well, I started watching wrestling when I was about 8. And my mother told me I would get over it, I would recover, and not to worry about it. I started watching on a 12-inch black and white TV with a broken antenna. And it just evolved and evolved and evolved, and it didn't get any better. And then I started watching WCW when cable was invented. I don't want to age myself, but when cable was invented, and I would watch wrestling from Atlanta and from the South, and I would get very, very, very excited, inappropriately excited. I would, you know, I'd have foreign objects in my shorts. I'd roll my thumb in tape. I'd strut around like Mr. Flair. I explained to everybody that I was styling and profiling, you know, Learjet and Unlimited. When I moved in with my wife over 40 years ago when we weren't married and she realized what I was watching on TV, she realized I wasn't kidding.
2: Yes.
1: So that's when I really got, Ric Flair became a problem in my life.
2: No, it's a good thing. It was a good thing.
3: So then you grew up obviously watching some of these guys, not mentioning Ric Flair. Who are some of your all-time favorite wrestlers? And you can take us back.
1: Oh, I go back to Bruno Sammartino and Victor Rivera, Gorilla Monsoon. I'd go to Madison Square Garden with my dad in New Jersey, down the Jersey Shore. Unfortunately, I've been to hundreds of wrestling events. So yes, I'm the real thing. And my wife and I will be at WrestleMania in Vegas in a month.
2: Yeah.
1: We'll be in Vegas at WrestleMania.
3: I just saw the look on her face. She'll be in Vegas, you'll be at WrestleMania, it looks like.
1: She'll be at WrestleMania. I've sat ringside with her in Milwaukee and we both had our wrestling masks on, asked her.
2: So this is my question then. So how many years have you been married then?
1: How many years have you been married? A mere 42. Very, very lucky lady then.
2: And my next question was going to be, how many years have you been running the commercials in Milwaukee? Because I've been seeing this since Giannis got drafted in Milwaukee since 2013. I've been seeing commercials.
1: I've been running commercials for about 38 years in Milwaukee.
2: Almost close. I knew it.
1: And practicing law for just about 43.
2: I don't know if you realize this and if you feel it, but even when you come to the games and when people talk about you, you know, not just, you know, what you practice and, you know, how you help people with your practice. I'm talking about in general in the community because we've done a lot of events, you know, and I'm very proud to know you and to really associate with you because we've done a lot of things.
1: Thank you.
2: And it's not only a compliment, it's actually the truth. And I'm very proud to, you know, call you my partner into this. So it's, I just wanted to say this because I don't get the chance to say it.
1: Thank you.
2: A lot of times.
1: One of the things I watched that, one of the things I respected is my parents have been gone a long time and I was very close with my parents. And my parents, especially my mother, they were very big on community involvement and community service. My mother was a Girl Scout leader, Brownies, Cub Scouts, everything, and they did everything in the community. And they taught us that there's nothing more important than giving back. And the most important thing in my world, you know, people see the basketball and they see everything else and they see my law, and it's critical to me. But the most important thing in my life has always been my family, and I believe my children, and now my 4 grandchildren, soon to be 5.
2: Good job.
1: So thank you for that. It means everything to me.
3: So before we get David back to his seat so he can enjoy some of the Brewers and what Ric Flair had. Did you go to opening day yesterday, by the way? Did you go to opening day yesterday?
1: Of course I went to opening day. I told Pat they scored 2 touchdowns.
3: That's how the math checks out there. TA, before Mr. David Gruber leaves the stage, let's do one more time. This is your favorite thing.
2: One more time, please, please. Everybody get ready. One call.
3: David, thank you so much for joining us.
1: Thank you. Sorry for being the warm-up act, guys.
0: All right, everybody, as the show rolls on, we are going to hear from members of your Milwaukee Brewers, including Pat Murphy and Bryce Terang and Jacob Mizorowski, Trevor McGill as well. You're also going to hear from the nature boy, Ric Flair. Now, we only have an hour, so you're not going to hear all of it, so I advise everyone to log into Spotify, log into Apple, hop on social media, at The Analysis Show. At The Analysis Show is where you are going to find all of the audio, all of the clips, all of the behind-the-scenes moments that you can't get anywhere else. And please remember that The Analysis Show is presented by Potawatomi Casino Hotel. One of the coolest parts about Potawatomi Casino Hotel, in addition to the amazing restaurants, the great hotel, the sports book, the gaming, the entertainment, they have shuttles to and from the baseball stadium right here in Milwaukee. There's so much construction over there right now. You want to wait in any of that mess? No. Park at Pato, go inside, get a drink, go to the sports book, pop on the shuttle. It whips you right up to AmFam Field. It takes you right back to Pato post game. You're at your car. Maybe you grab a bite to eat. Maybe you go hit the gaming floor a little bit after the game. There's a day game coming up, so plenty of daylight left to enjoy. Potawatomi Casino Hotel, Potawatomi Casino Hotel. 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I'm Tony Cartagena. 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
3: 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McDonald's, a proud partner of everything we do here on Thanalysis. Now let's get right back to it. Here are members of your Milwaukee Brewers, Pat Murphy, Bryce Terang, Jacob Mizorowski, and Trevor McGill on Gruber Law Offices, Thanalysis Live with myself, Tony Cartagena, and Thanasis Antetokounmpo.
2: 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Let me get my Brewers.
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2: Yeah?
3: Let's do it.
2: Okay, let's go with Mr. Pat first. National Manager of the Year, National League Manager of the Year.
3: Back to back.
2: Back to back. Mr. Pat Murphy!

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1: I love it.
2: Yeah, but we're on pace for, you know, 162-0, so we can live with that one.
1: I don't know if you've been reading the news lately, but...
2: Is that just starting the season, though, with such a... Obviously, spring training is long. The off season is long. The headlines are what they are, not locally, but the national ones are what they are. It's to start a season that way with that home crowd. It's not on the road. It's at home in front of 42,000, 45,000 Milwaukee faithful. That just sets a great tone, though, right?
3: It really does. I trust the guys. I'm proud of them, the way they came out. We got punched in the face early, and they responded. The Miz was special. He kept his emotions under control.
1: Yup.
3: You know, I don't know how old he is, but he's like early 20s, right? Emotionally, he's like 9, you know what I mean? But he kept it together. Terang leads off the game. He's
1: right,
3: that's
1: my favorite player. We're crazy.
3: Today.
1: He's fast. Super fast.
2: We've told this story on the podcast before, but a couple years ago, we're at a Brewers game, and it had to be just like a single down the first base side, and Bryce went first to third. And I'm standing next to TA, who's learning baseball and picks up sports quicker than anyone ever should. And he looks at me and goes, "How fast is that kid?" It was like legitimate just shock how quick he got from first to third.
1: He would probably be like a... In our sport, he'd probably be like a point guard or a two guard because he's like very...
3: Here's the thing. What people don't know is this guy's got it all. He don't just run good. This guy's pop, you know what I mean? And he's got it in here. You can't explain it, you know what I mean? When they got it, they got it. Hey. It's the business, you know it. You walk by him, you can smell him, you know what I mean? You walk by this kid, you can smell it.
1: And this is... You know, this is how a coach needs to talk about his players. Everybody heard this? How a coach needs to talk about his players and lead. You know? Really, really pour into their cup, you know, and really into the spirit. But I want to ask something. What's up with the handshakes? You don't give people handshakes before the game?
3: I mean, like, we shake hands a million times. We see each other all day long. We got to the ballpark yesterday. What time was the game? 1. We got there at 8 a.m.
2: Mm.
3: I saw Bryce 15 times. We go out to the line. It's like, I call it happy horse manure. You know what I mean? Like, or whatever word you want to fill in there. Like, it just, you know, I don't know. And it's fun when the new guys come and they think I'm going to shake their hand and I look like
1: it. I don't know if you know this, Coach. He's eating out of... He's eating a nugget.
2: Yeah, there's some chicken nuggets.
1: No, but it's from his pocket, though. It's literally legit from his pocket, though.
2: I learned from the best. You want one?
3: Not bad, no.
2: Are you sure?
3: No, that's not bad, though.
2: Right? So we got to know. Last year, when we had Sal Frelick on the show, he told us it wasn't just pancakes that you've had in your pocket at games. I believe he said there were some pretzels involved, some other foods.
3: Bagels.
2: Bagels, yep. Bagels was definitely one. So what's the go-to for the 2026 season?
3: Yeah, I don't know if I'm going to, you know, you guys think this is like a prop or something. Like, I really get hungry. These guys keep me out there. They keep you out there so long. You know? At some point, I need a snack.
2: Dude, I think it's genius. I want Nike to make you a hoodie that's a little insulated pocket. Maybe have some condiments on a hot dog. Yeah. I mean, there are limitless options here. I am pro pocket food.
3: Well, I tell you, it's important. Maybe you can work on that.
2: I'm on it.
3: Because the pancake gets some of that fur from your sweatshirt on it.
2: Oh, see, you can't be eating that.
3: Sometimes you don't know what's on it.
2: We need a lined pocket for your pouch and your hoodie. Onto the Coon Bros, maybe you guys can we'll get working.
1: Literally, the team is out there just watching. They're working on it. Trust me.
2: Let's make it happen.
1: Before we bring out our ace pitcher here.
3: I love the Bucks, by the way.
1: You love the Bucks?
3: So into it.
1: This year too, you love them too. This year,
3: yeah.
1: Unconditionally.
3: Here's the thing.
1: Unconditionally. I love it. This is what I'm talking about.
3: You guys won a championship, right? For this city, you won a championship for the city. And I'm telling you,

0: the who that you guys had, like starting with your brother, like who he is matters.
1: Thank you.
0: And how he competes matters.
1: Thank you. Thank you. Thank you.
0: I'm not saying it to like, yeah. Because I'm from Milwaukee too. I just came here. I didn't care about the Bucks. I had a job to do.
1: Yeah.
0: My buddy said, hey, come and help me out here. I come here 10, 11 years ago and I follow the Bucks because I love basketball. And I see this dude play and I see his spirit and the way he affects others. And I'm like, that's it. No surprise they win a championship. And we talk about it all the time. It's the who, you know what I mean? It's not the numbers, it's the who. And dudes cool. like that, and that's what young Miz is learning. And, you know, maybe we'll try to follow up some.
1: Follow up, so, do you have a nickname?
2: Yeah, I wanted to ask him,
1: before I pick him out, like, do you have a nickname for Miz?
0: For Miz?
1: Yeah.
0: Oh.
1: Bro.
2: That we can say on stage?
1: You don't have to.
0: Some of the nicknames have double meanings, and you can't.
2: So we're not going with the nickname.
0: Just can't
1: don't
0: put
1: say,
0: it out.
1: Don't say it.
0: I don't have one for Miz.
1: Let's say it.
0: Maybe you guys can help me.
2: Let's figure out one out by the end of the night.
1: Go with the intro, Tony. I got you.
0: I'm going to do the intro. We can just call him Nine.
1: Nine.
0: Like, emotionally, he's 9 years old. We call him Nine.
1: Nine. I don't want to say welcome Nine to the stage, but Tony, go.
2: We can welcome to the everyone we need. He set a franchise record with 11 strikeouts on opening day. Please welcome to the stage future Cy Young winner, Jacob Mizrowski.

0: Hey, I get a handshake out for every start. I don't know what these guys are talking about. I get a...
1: No, you don't, man.
0: I do.
2: I had a... I don't know if this is true. Actually, that actually Pat McAfee actually said he would donate 100,000 if you hit 104. Is that true, Tony?
3: That was the bet that was made on your most recent appearance on the Pat McAfee show. How'd it go?
0: I didn't hit it, but I think 11 means something, right? I mean, I feel like 11K.
3: I think you should donate at least 11 grand.
0: Yeah, that's something. Yeah.
3: Can we cut that and get it to Pat? At least 11 grand.
2: At least. Coach said something about, you know, like you know, emotion and everything, you know, and I feel like, you know, and a lot of people will want to always take, you know, emotion out the game, you know, and kind of say like, you know, emotions, I know my brothers used to say this all the time, you know, when he's like really locked in, he will always say, emotions are for movies, we got to stay locked in and just, you know, like caddy. But at the same time, I do understand, like, you know, sports and emotion go hand to hand. Like, it's 20,000 people watching you play. And it really, if it means something to them, you can only imagine what it means to you, you know? And you never hold back, you know, how you are. So I do want you to talk a little bit about, like, your, I think you're spit about that a little bit.
0: Yeah, I mean, I'm excited to get out of an inning. I think every inning's a battle to make it through and, you know, to get three outs and get the boys in the dugout ready to bat. It's a... That's my goal, and so I'm excited every time I get that opportunity to succeed.
2: You know, I've talked to a lot of my teammates and stuff like that, and we've had, I mean, obviously, I've had you on the show, and we've talked a little bit about even your story now coming in, like, it's borderline insane coming in. It's like, it's equivalent to somebody coming in all the way from the, you know, the development league, et cetera, and go straight to the All-Star, or becoming, or facing these guys, and head-to-head, because, you know, like, there is a big difference between basketball and baseball, obviously, but because I think baseball is very like a face-to-face sport, you know? We do have the one-on-ones in basketball, we do have like, but you do have teammates. You know, I do have Miles Turner out there covering for me. I do have Jan, like I'm not afraid to press up, but like in baseball, I gotta face you and strike you out. I do think like, did you ever feel intimidated or no?
0: I mean, yeah, of course. I mean, you're facing the Dodgers or, you know, someone like that. It's always intimidating and, you know, but you have Bill behind the plate and everyone out back there with, like, Terang and all them in the middle. It feels a lot safer with them behind me.
2: You know, your jersey's everywhere and you're selling out arenas like to watch you pitch. Do you ever feel overwhelming or is it just,
0: I mean, yeah, it's cool. I mean, it's wild to have a stadium be 40,000 people and they're all cheering, so it's a lot of fun.
3: He sold out AmFam Field on a Wednesday last year in the middle of the day. Do you know how many people here skipped work that day? It wasn't for Kershaw. Pretty incredible stuff. But TA brought up the emotion. You will never see a podcast with two professional athletes that are more animated and I don't like emotion, passionate about what they do than Thanasis and Miz here on the stage together. So it's pretty, we're very lucky, Milwaukee. We are very lucky to have these two here with us.
2: You know, and, you know, obviously that's what we have for you. But I did want, because we brought some of your teammates and I want to actually bring them on stage, not to ask them questions, but, you know, like to really hype them up and give them congratulations for the season and really hype them up for the rest of the season.
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10: Well, it was good for James Harden at the end of Game 3 for the Cleveland Cavaliers beating the Detroit Pistons. It was good early for James Harden in Game 4 against said Pistons, but it was really good for his cohort, Donovan Spider Mitchell, who had a historic performance that almost could have been history had he made one more free throw. That's what happens when you can quibble with a guy that had the audacity to go 1-for-8 in the first half and only 4 points, apologize to his teammates at halftime, and then Donovan Mitchell, he put every Pistons defender in his spider web, scoring 39 points. He was an equal opportunity killer. Cade Cunningham, couldn't get some. Dennis Jenkins, I want you. Tobias Harris, I didn't forget about you. Now we got a 2-2 series, and the two scrutinized superstars have been able to show up at home. Will they be able to do that on the road? If they're able to, maybe, just maybe, they could change their reputations just a little bit. In 60 seconds, please stop complaining about officials in the playoffs.
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1: Whether you're J.J. Redick of the Los Angeles Lakers as the head coach, who, by the way, he and his team are no longer part of the NBA playoffs, or if you're J.B. Bickerstaff of the Detroit Pistons, or any player out there that is unhappy with the officiating, stop, please. It is not going to work in your favor. J.J. Redick, after they were able to lose Game 2 to the Oklahoma City Thunder, openly complained about hunting contact, referees giving the benefit of the whistle. Then they go into Game 3 in Los Angeles, and they got the brakes beaten off of them in the second half, losing by 19. But J.B. Bickerstaff said, yeah, I know that Cleveland played well in the second half. It's a 2-2 series. Not trying to take anything away from them, but he says that home whistle benefited Cleveland like it didn't benefit us in Detroit. It is not going to work. Please stop it. You're just wasting oxygen. And more importantly, you're putting it more in the players instead of putting on you as a coach to be better for them. For the ESPN Radio Sports Beat, I'm Freddie Coleman of ESPN Radio's
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3: Guru Law Offices, the Analysis Weekly here with a special edition from our live show on ESPN Wisconsin. I'm Tony Cartagena, executive producer and co-host of the show. But the real star is the man, Thanasis Antetokounmpo, and he called in a favor for the Analysis Live. He called up his friends at the Milwaukee Brewers and said, I'm doing a live show in Milwaukee. Let's represent for the fans one time. And they showed up. It's Bryce Tarang. It's Jacob Mizorowski. It was Trevor McGill and the manager, two-time NL Manager of the Year, back-to-back champs, Mr. Pat Murphy. So let's get right back into that interview. Here are some of the Milwaukee Brewers with Thanasis and myself at the Analysis Live.
4: By the way, I don't know if you noticed it. None of them shook his hand. None of them shook his hand, though. Like,
5: you know, every year baseball teams have like a theme or a dugout celebration. You guys just, last year it was the power of friendship. This year it might just be no handshakes, just stale faces at one another, but it works.
4: Build a culture, huh?
5: The Brewers were gracious enough with their time tonight. Obviously, they have a game tomorrow, so we don't want to keep them long.
4: Yeah.
5: But one of the really cool things about sports in general is when you get to represent your country.
4: Yeah.
5: Giannis, Thanasis, you guys did that this summer, winning, get ready for a round of applause here, winning a bronze medal for the
4: country. Thank you.
5: Bryce, you were able to do that like last week for Team USA and put on an absolute show in the World Baseball Classic.
4: What do they chant? And they go like USA.
5: Yep.
4: That was USA.
5: We can break that out.
4: USA.
5: For Mr. Captain America Bryce Tarang. Let's get it. USA.
4: USA.
5: USA.
4: USA.
5: USA.
4: USA. Yeah.
5: We do have a video montage celebrating, and there were many other Brewers who represented their countries, from Mexico to Canada to Venezuela, who won it all. So we can cue that one up and play it, and just give the respect that it's due for representing both of you representing your countries this off season.

0: Man.
1: Bryce, I know you're a man of few words, but one question for you. Do you get chills thinking about, obviously, you're going to win a World Series for the Brewers, and that's going to be great. But when you put on that Team USA jersey, what goes through your mind?
2: Man, it's so cool. You know, a place that you grew up in, place that you love, and then you get to have a whole country root for you, trying to win a tournament where you're playing against other countries. It meant a lot, and I did this when I was 15, 16, 17, 18, and then now the WBC on a bigger scale is, man, it was one of the coolest experiences in baseball I've ever had. It means a lot to me to be able to represent the country that I love and the country that I grew up in, probably just like you guys.
0: Yeah.
2: It's super cool and such a blessing to be able to do that.
1: Yeah, T.A., what was it like for you this summer in Eurobasket?
3: That's what I wanted to ask him, too. Like, I feel, is it, like, hardcore at all when you represent? Do you feel like, you know, I know, you know, you always have the national anthem after the games here in the States, but, like, you know, when you listen to it in a world tournament, you know, it's kind of different. You're like, well, because when we, you know, represent our country, it's really hardcore, you know? It is fun and it's so, so cool. But at the same time, there's a sense of hardcore that comes with it. Like, you know, I'm not to say, you know, in a war kind of type of vibe, but, like, it is hardcore, you know, to go out there and win and represent. Because, you know, like, so many millions of people are waiting to, you know, cheer and see you on the podium, you know? Was it like that for you?
2: Yeah. Yeah, we actually played Venezuela and the DR in Miami, and we were the road team.
1: Oh, for sure, we're the road
2: and
1: team.
2: It was really loud, and it was some of us were getting booed. Yeah, it was really hardcore. We want to go out there. We want to win. We want to win for our country. It means a lot to the people who watch, and it means a lot to the players. So we all knew that. And then hearing your national anthem, kind of hearing theirs, and it gives you the chills, man. This is what it's about. It's like I said, it's a blessing to be able to play. I mean, it was great. It was so much fun. One of the best experiences in baseball I've ever had. And yes, it was very hardcore. We all wanted to win and go get it. So
1: I do have a question to follow up with Trevor here, because your team has such a great culture. Pat Murphy obviously kind of runs that and makes things happen like that. But these guys come back. USA, you had three representatives as players on Team Venezuela and a coach. Does that change the locker room culture, the clubhouse culture, when you see these guys come back from competing against each other? Especially because Churio, sorry, Bryce, they won. But does that, do you see any differences in your teammates?
4: I think we're going to have William Contreras in a very good mood this year. That's a great thing for us.
1: And that is good news for the Milwaukee Brewers.
4: But, yeah, I mean, a lot of those guys came back, especially Team Venezuela. We got a few of them on our team, and, you know, smiles ear to ear for all of them. So anytime you can have some guys with a chip on their shoulder, you know, even though they beat Team USA, it's a good thing for the Brewers.
1: And then the last thing I have for these guys is that sitting to my right will be the starting pitcher for the 2029 Team USA, our ace here in Milwaukee, Jacob Miller.
0: Yeah.
1: Let's just put that into existence now.
3: I just want to thank you guys so much. You know, we out there, and obviously we have a crazy schedule, and it's kind of, our season don't really overlap like that as much as they should. But I want you to know, and the Bucks organization, and we as players, and the whole city of Milwaukee, I really hug you guys. Last year, we were so close, and we felt it. Like, even we as a team, and we know, I want you to know, every time we come and watch you guys, we know what it is. You know, this is not easy. You know, I know you guys make it look easy, but it's not. It's not. And we understand the toll it takes on your body, on your mental, and you know, you have a great night, but guess what? Like Giannis says every day, you got to do it again, and do it again, and do it again.
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5: 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And we have one final segment, and I want everyone to hear as much Ric Flair as humanly possible. And it's not going to fit the whole interview in here, so you need to go to YouTube, you need to go to Apple, you need to go to Spotify, look up the analysis and find this interview with Ric Flair. It's funny, it's emotional, it's nostalgia, it's everything wrapped in one. You're not going to want to miss it. 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Potawatomi Casino Hotel, take their shuttle to the next game at the baseball stadium, and McDonald's. I'm gonna play Ric Flair till the top of the hour. That's how the show's gonna end. It's gonna end with Ric Flair. You're gonna hear less of me, and here is TA and the Nature Boy, Ric Flair.
16: Jeez, it's about time. I knew it. Am I the only one that's drinking their sponsor, England? Shoot, I'm ready, brother.
17: when you see this video,
16: I can dance all night and I can dance a little longer.
17: When you see this video, does he give you chills? Still?
16: Yes. Every time I see the the stuff with me and Shawn Michaels literally makes me cry. It was the coolest, I think it was the coolest retirement I've ever seen in just about any sport. 80,000 people, you know.
3: Fight, you know, we were...
16: No, I didn't know when they told me it was going to be in Orlando. And when you wrestle all over the world, you feel your which market's really like you the most. And I didn't have that relationship with Orlando, but man, they turned out they were there. It was phenomenal.
3: Where did the woo come from? Woo.
16: Jerry Lee Lewis. Goodness gracious, great balls of fire. Woo. That's before you were born. That's 1972 stuff.
3: You know, I've been, you know, the last 2-3 weeks, I've been reading about you, reading about the art. You know, not just the wrestling, you know, and the entertainment, but the art of, like, what we call now hype. You know, hyping up and the promo and promoting. Like, how did you do this? How did you?
16: God-given gift. I would drink in Buckhead till 6 a.m., take a shower at the hotel, and go to TV. And I usually just talk about what I experienced the night before. You know what? You don't want me to elaborate on that.
3: Wait.
16: you need to go out with me one night, brother.
3: I got you. I will.
16: Come to Tampa for a weekend with me. Oh, yeah. Woo!
3: So, you know, I've had questions like that. And, you know, and even the nickname, the Nature Boy,
16: mm-hmm.
3: Right? How was that inspired?
16: How was that?
3: How was that inspired? Like, where is that from?
16: I crashed in an airplane in 75, and I went from 250 down to 180. And they told me I'd never, ever wrestle again. I broke my back in three places. And George Scott, who was the promoter then, said, why don't we do something with you like Buddy Rogers?
3: Really?
16: And I, of course, I knew who Buddy was. And eventually I went on to meet him later in life. But Buddy was just always, he was the first guy that was very conscious of his physique, you know, and tan, blonde hair, cared himself. The first time I met him, he walked over to me in the locker room and he said, kid, there's only one diamond in this business and you're looking at him. Because I had that saying, diamonds are forever.
3: Can you put this on the screen about the article? Plane crash.
16: Killed the pilot and paralyzed two other guys.
3: And you survived?
16: Yes, sir. Thank God.
3: How?
16: Well, what happened was the guy we were flying with, you know, back then in those days, we would drive literally 3,000 miles a week. So I was in a bar one night, shocker, and I met a guy who said, you ever think about flying? I said, yeah, but I mean, you know, how would we do that? He said, I'll charge you $100 a piece. I can carry five guys. I said, brother, you're on. And what happened, we took off one day for a show in Wilmington, which is on the coast, where Jordan's from. And he compensated for that. We were like 1,400 pounds over gross by carrying less fuel. And we're flying along 6,000 feet, and all of a sudden that right engine went boop, boop, boop, boop, boop, boop, boop, boop, and it pinned, right? I went, oh, my God. So then he reached down, you know, natural instinct, pulled up the reserve gas, and there was no reserve gas, left engine pinned, and... Brother, we went down 6,000 feet.
3: What was going through your mind?
16: I don't remember anything. The first thing I remember from the crash, back then the ambulances were like the military, where they, not like they are now, where they put you on racks, right?
3: Yeah.
16: And the guy said to me, hurry, I think we might lose this one. I thought they were talking about me. So... This is a story that it's an adult version story. I wrote a note to a girl in my shaving kit. Her name is Sheila, and I said, tell Sheila I love her, but not to come to see me. My wife was coming in, you know, so number one. I did not need a double knockout.
3: I can only imagine how much confidence a person can have after surviving a plane crash.
16: And hit by lightning.
3: You got hit by lightning?
16: Yeah, I almost died 5 years ago. You know that, right? At 5% or 9 years ago. 5% chance to live.
3: Really?
16: Wait. Hey, life support for 14 days. And then I had to wear what's called a stoma. It's that bag attached to your intestine for a year and a half. That's a long time for me to go without drinking. The doctor told me, said the worst thing about you, and when they had you strapped down, and even on life support, right? He said, brother, you were vibrating. No alcohol. That did not work for your system.
3: And you went back to wrestling.
16: I learned how to walk again. I had no memory for 6 months. I couldn't even twist the top off a Diet Coke.
3: And you went back to wrestling.
16: Yeah, I went back for a little bit. When you've been married 4 times, you got to work.
3: What? Oh my God, this is incredible. This is incredible.
16: That's me.
3: So I do have a video.
16: I was hoping to meet number 5 over here at the casino. Yes.
3: I do have a video I want to show you, and you tell me. We can look at that screen over there. How do you have, you know, usually they tell me I have so much energy all the time, right? How do you have so much energy?
16: Like I said, it's a God-given gift. I just turned 77, and I feel like I'm 35. I don't have any aches or pains. I mean, I've torn my rotator cuffs 4 times, but they don't hurt. Does that make sense? I can't bend them, but they don't hurt. No knees, no hips. I mean, all my friends, every one of them that's still alive, has had their knee replacements, hip replacements, shoulder replacements. Hell, Hulk had 11 back operations.
3: Really?
16: Yeah, Hulk was in bad shape when he passed away.
3: So, this is my thing. And everybody I asked around, everybody said you've mentored a lot of guys in the industry of the WWE.
16: I do what?
3: That you have mentored.
16: Yes.
3: A lot of guys.
16: Well, they grew up watching me. Thank God for YouTube and that, you know. But really, what's old is new. You know what I mean? It's like, it's kind of like, I deal with it every day. Like, just like the respect that these fans and you are showing me. It's not because they saw me then. It's because they can see it on YouTube and the WWE Network and stuff like that. And I was just a different kind of cat.
3: I want to show you this video, and you tell me about those guys here and what do you think about them. How could they do, these guys? Show the video, Tony, real quick.
8: TA, pay my dues, and now it's time to get paid. Good looking, slick physique. The people that call him the Greek freak. Woo! I like that. Woo!
3: That's what I'm talking about. So, what do you think about that? What can we fix? What can we do better?
16: I think it's great. I mean, I people ask me, do I get tired of it? I love being around people. That's my problem in life, is I traveled my whole life, and I don't know how to be alone, which is a sad thing to say. Does that make sense to you?
3: Yeah.
16: I go out every day. Now, if I played golf, and did all the stuff, drank on the golf course, yeah, and went back in the clubhouse and played gin and all that, I wouldn't be an alcoholic, but because occasionally I day drink. they put me in rehab for 35 days. I took that coin, walked across the street, put it on the counter, and bought a six pack. Called a limo and went to the beach.
3: I want to ask the next question, but yeah. I can't. I'm laughing too much. This is the thing. We grew up watching you. You know, we grew up watching the promo. And for us, you know, we're like, it takes us back to being little kids, you know? Mm-hmm. And now, I don't know if you've watched at all on Netflix. They have this new show. It's called Unreal. And kind of, yeah, it kind of show a little bit behind the scenes.
16: Mm-hmm.
3: And, you know, it's something you guys call, is it kayfabe or?
16: It's kayfabe.
3: Yeah.
16: That word doesn't exist anymore.
3: It doesn't exist anymore.
16: No, you know, it's funny because Bradley Center was, Milwaukee was a great market for us. Yes. Great wrestling fans here. And I've had to fight my way out of the Bradley Center. I mean, fight.
3: Really?
16: In the building and in the parking lot. But at least 20 times. And now we just tell everybody what's going on. We went to going, hey, it's fake. No wonder Tom Brady said that the other day. You know what I mean? It's not fake. And we've had five guys with broken necks in the last 2 years. I mean, not paralyzed, but
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20: Over.
21: Yep.
20: And to me, that's the reason that he had to be shown the door.
21: And Nick Nurse stays as head coach. Your thoughts on that decision?
20: I'm a believer that Nick Nurse deserves another chance. And whoever comes in as the new director of basketball operations that replaces Daryl Morey, he's going to get his opportunity to see Nick Nurse, 1 year, hopefully with a healthier assortment of players. This year was a mess. You had 25 games without Paul George on his mystery suspension. You have Joel Embiid, who could be out if he sneezes. Tyrese Maxey was out injured, so you never knew who was going to be in the lineup on a nightly basis. Nick Nurse deserves one more chance to see what he can do, and then I believe that next director of basketball operations would have the opportunity to hire their own guy if they saw fit.
21: In the meantime, former Warriors GM Bob Myers will oversee the hiring of Morey's replacement. I'm sure there's many that just want the team to hire him for the job, but how will that help make this ultimately the right choice?
20: I got a good feeling that Myers will know what to look for, and more importantly, know the guy to sort of lead them out of the desert here of what they've got to navigate. They're the only team in the NBA that has three of those albatross contracts on the books that he has to get out of there. So Myers knows what they're dealing with. He knows the mountain that has to be climbed. So he's got to find somebody with that expertise.